The Jesse Kelly Show, another hour of the Jesse Kelly Show on a magnificent Monday. And we have all kinds of stuff this hour. I maybe do just a couple more quick soundbite things on the foreigners and the culture and everything else, but that's going to have to wait. I will get to emails. All that's going to have to wait though until I get to this. It's Monday. Start of the second hour on Monday. And so you know what time it is. Medal of Honor Monday. If you are a new listener to the show, every Monday at this time, we read a Medal of Honor citation. I believe now, and I've always believed, that this is very important for society. This is important. Remember these men, remember their deeds, and share their deeds with others. I talked a lot in the first hour about culture, what we incentivize, what we disincentivize. You know that by sharing these stories, you are incentivizing this kind of bravery, this kind of attitude throughout society. If we told more of these stories, we would get more men like this. That's just how it works. And we do accept email recommendations if you have ones that are personal to you in some way, or maybe you're just a fan of one. You don't just have to send your love, your hate, your death threats in. You can email in Medal of Honor suggestions, should you so choose. And this one came in. Says his name is Spencer. He said, dear Bronco, Ninja, Deep Sea Diver, Brain Surgeon, and who knows what else, I'm writing to recommend Colonel Leo K. Thorsness as a Medal of Honor recipient to be aired on your show. He flew multiple missions in Vietnam, was later shot down. I would also like to tell the story of when my father, Colonel Dean, I don't want to read his last name to give this guy away, even though he's probably, you know what? He probably wants his dad's name read. Colonel Dean Schuller met George Patton in World War II. My dad flew 95 missions in Italy. And wow, that's sick. My dad flew 95 missions in Italy and North Africa and received the DFC. As he was climbing out of his P-51, Patton called him over and dressed him down for not wearing a necktie on his mission. It reminded me of you telling us to always dress appropriately.

During this maneuver, a MiG-17 was sighted in the area. Lieutenant Colonel Thorsness immediately initiated an attack and destroyed the MiG. I'll get into that in a minute, too. Because his aircraft was low on fuel, he was forced to depart the area in search of a tanker. Upon being advised that two helicopters were orbiting over the downed cruise position and that there were hostile MiGs in the area posing a serious threat to the helicopters, Lieutenant Colonel Thorsness, despite his low fuel condition, decided to return alone through a hostile environment of surface-to-air missile and anti-aircraft defenses to the downed cruise position. As he approached the area, he spotted four MiG-17 aircraft and immediately initiated an attack on the MiGs, damaging one and driving the others away from the rescue scene. When it became apparent that an aircraft in the area was critically low on fuel and the crew would have to abandon the aircraft unless they could reach the tanker, Lieutenant Colonel Thorsness, although critically short on fuel himself, helped to avert further possible loss of life and a friendly aircraft by recovering at a foreign operating base, thus allowing the aircraft in emergency fuel condition to refuel safely. Lieutenant Colonel Thorsness's extraordinary heroism, self-sacrifice, and personal bravery involving conspicuous risk of life were in the highest traditions of the military service and have reflected great credit upon himself in the U.S. Air Force. Now, let me explain something. If you're a military nerd, maybe military person, or just done a bunch of reading, a lot of this stuff you'll get, but a lot of people aren't, so just let me explain something. An F-105, you look it up, it's going to look like, by the way, I think they're really cool looking jets. It's going to look like a fighter jet, a Vietnam era fighter jet. It's what it's going to look like. And that's fine. But remember something. To the untrained eye, like mine, I'm pointing at me here, all planes can look alike. You know, if you were to go to a World War II aircraft carrier and look at all the planes that were lined up, are you going to be able to tell the difference between a dive bomber, a torpedo bomber, in a fighter plane? I bet you would not. Unless you're a history nerd, you wouldn't. Different planes for different purposes and different munitions for different purposes. This particular plane and mission was designed to do what? He said it in there. To take out surface-to-air missiles, anti-air defenses. Now, I just want to focus on this because actually we're about to talk about our own pilot recently. He got a story on 60 Minutes, which was actually really good. We're about to talk about this. Think about how dangerous that mission is. My job as a pilot is to attack the air defenses? Wait a minute. You want me to attack the thing that is specifically designed to locate me and take me out? Absurdly brave. Absurdly dangerous mission. And these guys had to do these things to open up a corridor so other planes could come in behind and land their stuff. That brings me to the multiple time he engaged with enemy MiGs. He didn't have the equipment to engage with enemy MiGs. He had his cannons, machine guns. He had machine guns, which is better than nothing, obviously, because it worked. He took one out, and they think he actually took the other one out. They just said damaged because they couldn't say it. The thinking is he took it out, but he did not have, you know, the Top Gun thing, missiles, I've got a lock on. He didn't have any of those. All his munitions were for things that were on the ground. He didn't even have a plane. In munitions that were made to take on enemy MiGs. So brave, so skilled, so selfless, over the jungle, goes out and gets it done. And the email mentioned it, so I'll bring it up now. 2 weeks later, as fate would have it, he gets shot down in Vietnam. They can't get to him, and he is taken prisoner. He injures his back. During, you know, he had to eject and land in the jungle. You know, that could get obviously rough on the body. I hurt my back on the rower, right? It could get bad. He injures his back, and then the scumbag North Vietnamese proceed to torture him on his back. And he was such a defiant prisoner
They left him in solitary confinement for a long period of time. I think he was in there for a year.

0: here, if I remember the story right. Dude was just a certified beast. Isn't that awesome? And this is a reminder to you before we talk about our pilot, and then we'll get back to other foreigner things and stuff like that. If you have a Vietnam veteran in your life, talk to them. If they are able to, and they may be able to at this point in time, because those guys are getting pretty old, ask them to tell you some stories. These are good stories. Not only are they entertaining, these are good stories for you to pass along to the next generation so their stories live on. Vietnam guys have some stories, and they don't have to all be combat stories, right? It might be stories about them drinking beer back at base, getting arrested or something. Who knows what it may be? Ask them to tell you stories. They have lived a wild life, at least at some point in their lives, and I think those stories should be passed along. Call the Vietnam veteran in your life. Go meet him for a cup of coffee or a beer. He's a Vietnam guy, probably a beer, and go find some stories out. All right? Now let's talk briefly about our guys. Next.
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0: It is the Jesse Kelly Show on a fantastic, wonderful Monday. 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Hey, Chris, Corey, I tell you what I had for dinner last night. So mad at myself. So let me explain. I told you that I had been sick all weekend long. My weekend sucked. It was really, it's a miracle from God that the timing worked out this way. About the time I got home from doing the show on Friday night, I was going downhill. Throat didn't feel right. Lungs kind of had that feeling where they're burning a little bit. And you're thinking to yourself, man, I'm going to wake up and I'm going to want to kill myself. And I told Ob, I said, I need all your healthy weirdo supplements. And she's got crap all over. I'm taking all. I don't even know what I was taking. I was taking everything. Wake up the next day. Worst sore throat I've ever had in my life by a mile. Could hardly. I'm taking ibuprofen just to drink water. Like, that's how bad it was. Terrible. And I'm thinking, geez, this is the worst. All right. Fast forward to last night. Now, I just told you. Been coughing all weekend, miserable. Throat sore all weekend. Last night, by the grace of God, because I obviously wanted to be in good shape for the show today, by the grace of God, I could kind of feel it clearing out. Clearing out, all right. And now, you know me, I have an unhealthy obsession with food, according to Ob. That's her words, not mine. But I will admit to you that food, it really legitimately affects my mood. And I know this is very unhealthy. I wish this was not the case. And Ob knows this by now. She uses it as a weapon. She knows if she wants something, the best way to do it is to fill my belly up with something delicious. She'll whip up some homemade fettuccine or with blackened shrimp or something. And I'm like, yeah, whatever you want, it's fine. I get fat and happy. And exactly the opposite is true too. If I have not had a decent meal over, we'll call it the last two meals. One, I get a grace period. If I have not had a decent meal in the last two meals, I am just sour. Absolutely terrible to be around. Last night, both the Meathead boys are home. And that's actually a miracle because now that they both have driver's licenses, we never see them. I don't know. Everyone complains that their kids won't leave the house. We can't get ours to get home. I don't even know where they are right now. Who knows? It might be in another state. They're finally home last night. I'm starving. And now I want something bad, right? I've been coffee and snotty and miserable. I want something bad for me. I don't want freaking Brussels sprouts and crap. I want cheeseburgers or tacos or something. And I finally land on pizza. I want a pizza. I want a big, greasy, cheesy, meaty pizza. And I go to the boys, and of course, you don't have to twist their arms. Boys, pizza tonight? Yeah. And I hit them with a, where do you want it? And this was my mistake. You don't give people options. You certainly don't give stupid children options. You make the decision because they're small, pathetic, unrefined palates don't even understand what good food is. We have pizza options around us. There's this local family-owned joint. Chris and Corey know the one I'm talking about that is dynamite, absolutely dynamite. It's like 5 minutes from my house. And I like local. They asked for Pizza Hut. And I even pushed back a little, but it was weak. I admit it was weak. Maybe I haven't taken enough chalk. I said, Pizza Hut? Pizza Hut sucks. We can do better. No, Dad, Pizza Hut's amazing. Can we get Pizza Hut? I agreed because apparently I'm pillow soft and we ordered Pizza Hut. Now we got it delivered. Call Pizza Hut. Actually, no, it was online. Pizza Hut's website. You just do this stuff online now. Chris, did you know that? That you can order pizzas online now? It's crazy. Anyway, it gets to the house and it's just the grossest thing you've ever eaten in your entire life. I kid you not. I got pepperoni and Italian sausage on it. On my life. If I'm lying, I'm dying. 75% of the sausage crumbles were on one piece of the pizza. It was, I don't even know how high the person was who put together my pizza. What, Chris? Was it, what, Chris? Was that my piece? It was all my piece, pal. Oh, I'm glad you brought that up, Chris. So get this, and this is what's coming for you, buddy, if you guys have more kids and one of them's a boy. I accidentally, because I told you I did it online, instead of ordering one large pizza for the boys, I got two. I must have fat-fingered the button. I got two. I thought it was pretty expensive. I got two large pizzas for the boys and then a small one for me. They almost cleared out both of them. There was like three pieces of pizza left this morning between two large pepperonis. Apparently, one large pepperoni pizza is not enough food now for two boys. Chris, I'm telling you right now. Now, I know that's what the breadsticks are for. I should have ordered breadsticks, but that's another extra. Who knows what they charge for that? Five shekels? Something like that. It's what, Chris? I'm telling you, it's expensive. Wait until they get older. It's backbreaking. I'm angry about it. I'm grounding somebody. James is already grounding because he got me sick. I'm grounding Luke too, just for the Pizza Hut suggestion because I think it was his suggestion. All right. I didn't actually get to anything worthwhile. I have no idea why I just did that. I'm salty about it and I'm still hungry and I'm still craving pizza. Should we get a pizza? Anyway, you know, what we should get is some relief factor. Oh, wait a minute. 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

0: My name is Marcus, and I'm from Youngstown. 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Grandfather was a steelworker, like me. 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
11: It is the Jesse Kelly Show on a magnificent Monday. Remember, if you miss any part of the show, you can download it. iHeart, Spotify, iTunes. Before I get back to emails and other stuff, including, you know, the Memdani and them laughing on 9/11. I'll get to all that stuff in a moment. Back to the foreigner talk. You want some good news? This is from the Morse Report. The Trump administration has invoked the long unenforced Immigration Act of 1882 to prohibit entry into the United States of America any convict, lunatic, idiot, or any person unable to take care of himself or herself without becoming a public charge. Ultimately, this will allow the Trump administration to deny green cards to immigrants who are likely to use federal welfare, food stamps, or Medicaid, and to revoke the green cards of immigrants who are currently using these programs. The new rule is set to take effect Friday, September 18th. As a result, 5.6 million immigrants are expected to lose access to those benefits. That's what I'm talking about. Here's what they say about it.
12: The toll of this new rule cannot be overstated. It is estimated that up to...
11: This is Mamdani, by the way.
12: ...to 4 million people from across the country could unenroll from their health care alone, including 1.8 million children. None of this is abstract. People could die. As a result of these changes, the rate of premature mortality in immigrant communities in New York City could increase by up to 10.6% within just the next 5 years.
11: They also had this to say.
13: My plan, my car plan.
11: Now quit, stop. They had this to say.
12: Immigrants are New Yorkers. And like I said once before, to get to any of us, you will have to get through all of us. That is why today we are confronting this injustice with the solidarity and action that it demands. New York City is leading a coalition of cities and counties, including Chicago, San Francisco, Seattle, Santa Clara County, and King County, to sue the federal government for the gross illegality of their new public charge rule and the irreparable damage that it will cause.
11: Wonderful. Now, remember what we were talking about in the first hour? About the words they use to try to protect what they've done? Here's Juman Williams.
14: Purpose of this is cruelty. That's it. Cruelty and fear. That is the purpose of all of these immigrant decisions that are coming from the Trump White House and absolutely nothing else, particularly to non-white immigrants. I want to be clear about that. And I say that every single time Donald Trump has said the only people who need assistance are white South Africans. Everyone else is left to fend for themselves. There is nothing ever that helps with public safety. None of this helps with public safety. All this does is create cruelty and violence.
11: Racism. You aren't racist, right? I mean, hey, listen. This is James Tallarico, better known as Bottom. Don't you think Jesus would want open borders?
15: I often wonder, what would Jesus do if he visited the U.S. Senate? I think he would tell the senators on the floor, depart from me, for I was hungry and you cut my food assistance. I was sick and you kicked me off Medicaid. I was a stranger and you deported me and my family.
11: Jesus wants open borders. Jesus would never want you to deport people who were here illegally. They say these things along with you're a racist to try to weaken you, to try to use your values against you. Don't ever let them do that. And speaking of Mamdani and AOC, Trump torched both of them because AOC and Mamdani went to a 9/11 ceremony last week on the anniversary. And Mamdani and AOC were seen snickering, smoking and joking at this very, very solemn, as you can imagine, ceremony to honor the fallen. This is a very, very sober, solemn event. Why were they joking? Well, it's really quite simple. Remember when Joe Biden, when we got those 13 warriors back from Afghanistan, and Joe Biden got himself in a lot of political hot water because he kept checking his watch. I remember one of the dads who was there came out and said, no, that was one picture. He checked his watch the whole time. The whole time Joe Biden was sitting there. Oh, gosh, how much longer is this going to be? Oh, I want to go home. I'm bored. Oh, how much longer is this going to checking his watch? Why? Well, it's quite simple. The country doesn't mean anything to these people. Americans, the sacrifices Americans make, it doesn't mean anything to these people because these people hate America and hate Americans. Now, Joe Biden knows he has to show up when those bodies get back, but he was so riddled with dementia, he wasn't aware of his surroundings enough to not check his watch. So he did what was natural to him. AOC, Mamdani. Why weren't they more solemn? Why were they laughing? They don't care anything, nothing about the people who died on 9/11, about those terrorist attacks. In order to bring yourself to care about the terrorist attacks of 9/11, you would have to care about America. You would have to care about Americans. Those thoughts never cross these people's minds, ever. Never cross their minds. Let's do some emails. Hey, Jesse. Just a heads up, the Giants end zone, I'm assuming he's talking about the New York Giants, said never forget this week. I thought that was kind of important. I don't know. Let me clarify. I've heard these statements many, many times in my life. Never again, never forget, never again, never forget. And I guess here's the thing. I'm not a huge fan of bumper sticker statements that are not backed up by action. That's where I'm at. Bumper sticker statements that are not backed up by concrete, tangible action means absolutely nothing. We had Al-Qaeda terrorists flying planes into buildings. Now, because that day hurt us so badly, still hurts me to this day, now we say to ourselves, never again. Okay. Well, what have we done to ensure that won't ever happen again? Oh, I see that we have, in response to that day, massively imported millions of Islam followers from all over the world in the United States of America. So are you selling me a never again bumper sticker while also building a mosque on every street corner in the United States of America? Because if you are, then you'll have to forgive me if I don't think never again actually means anything at all. This is my problem. Never again. Chris brought this up because he was talking about camps in China. The Holocaust is one of those things. You know, 6 million, and the number is probably higher than that. 6 million freaking Jews butchered along with the gypsies and everyone else. And now what do you get? Never again. Really? There are gigantic concentration camps right now in North Korea. And we know about them. Yeah. In China right now. In China, they have organ harvesting camps where they take the Uyghurs, the Uyghur Muslims, and do allegedly unbearable things to them. Never again? What's that mean? Nothing. It's a bumper sticker. Look, I would love it if it was never again. I don't buy it. I don't like the bumper sticker stuff. All right, let's move off that. 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Of course, the way gold prices are now, that was probably 2 bars. 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
11: 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And look, have I ever told you to go watch 60 Minutes before? Garbage, garbage, garbage show. But this is one of those ones you should probably watch. That guy who got downed in Iran, had to escape on foot. He sat down. He tells quite a tale.
10: It's dark, right? And can you tell me what you see around you?
12: It is dark, but much like early morning hunting trips, you know, the sun starts to come up and you can start to perceive elements of the environment around you. Iran is the size of Alaska. And in the heart of Iran, where we were, there are high desert valleys, but also amazing craggly cliffs. And so I find myself in one of those valleys with cliffs on either side.
13: Bravo told us the safest place for him to go was up. So he quickly made the decision, despite his broken bones, to hike and climb up a 7,000-foot ridgeline.
10: Given your injuries, how did you find the strength to make it up the mountain?
12: Never let a lack of motivation put you on Iranian TV.
10: You were thinking that.
12: Absolutely.
13: Soon after the crash, an Iranian news anchor announced a bounty for the capture of the Americans. Videos emerged on the internet of armed groups hunting for the downed crew.
12: I can tell you for a fact that they were looking for me.
11: I just want to say, first of all, the American spirit, the American fighting spirit is just awesome. We were in Slovenia, I told you, and we did a lot of hiking up there. I am relatively healthy, pretty decent shape, 45 years old, and we went and hiked the entire distance up elevation-wise, but the peak ended up being something like, it's like 5,700, 5,800 feet, something like that. Whew. I was sucking wind at the top of that thing. This dude has broken bones and he hikes a 7,000-foot ridgeline in Iran. It's pretty awesome. That's one. Two, I reached out to BK and he can't make it on today, maybe tomorrow, maybe the next day, because as you know, BK, a frequent guest of the show, was an Air Force PJ, an Air Force pararescueman. And those are the guys who went out and they got these guys. And I'm sure, look, they're going to write a book about this someday. So we'll get all the details on it. But I hope you, as an American, if you are an American, I know we have international people, but if you are an American, I hope you appreciate, as I do, the fact that we are part of a country where we will move heaven and earth to go get guys we lose behind enemy lines. Up to and including their dead bodies. And we've told this story before, we'll kill ourselves. In the actual sense of it, we will kill ourselves to go get your dead body and bring it back home. That's freaking awesome. And I hope you don't think that other countries in the world operate that way. Are there some? Sure. But shoot, most, I would argue, countries in the world would tell you, well, just shoot yourself or something. We're not coming to get you. Just kill yourself. I told you before, the Russians, the Spetsnaz, allegedly, if you parachute in, the Spetsnaz is their special forces guys. If you parachute into a place and you break your arm, they'll, you know, bandage it up and whatnot. If you break your foot, they'll just shoot you and bury you right there. You're a hindrance to the mission. In the United States of America, we do things differently. And I think it's really friggin' cool. I think it's really, really cool. And you know what? I'm playing it again for this friggin' warrior. Listen to this. This is, go watch this 60 Minutes. I'm telling you, I'm sure it's available for free online.
10: It's dark, right? And can you tell me what you see around you?
12: It is dark, but much like early morning hunting trips, you know, the sun starts to come up and you can start to perceive elements of the environment around you. Iran is the size of Alaska. And in the heart of Iran, where we were, there are high desert valleys, but also amazing craggly cliffs. And so I find myself in one of those valleys with cliffs on either side.
13: Bravo told us the safest place for him to go was up. So he quickly made the decision, despite his broken bones, to hike and climb up a 7,000-foot ridgeline.
10: Given your injuries, how did you find the strength to make it up the mountain?
12: Never let a lack of motivation put you on Iranian TV.
10: You were thinking that.
12: Absolutely.
13: Soon after the crash, an Iranian news anchor announced a bounty for the capture of the Americans. Videos emerged on the internet of armed groups hunting for the downed crew.
12: I can tell you for a fact that they were looking for me.
14: An American fighting man goes down with broken bones, and he hikes 7,000 feet up to hide from his captors, and he does so because he knows we have brave men deep in enemy territory out there trying to find him and bring him home safe. And they did. That's awesome. That's awesome. Look, you can disagree with the Iran stuff and all that. I've been very clear about my views on it. That's freaking awesome. 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We'll be back.

0: Jesse Kelly Show, final hour of the Jesse Kelly Show on a fantastic Monday. So we're going to do a Jesse Was Right Again segment at some point in time this hour. We also have to do They're Exposing Fraud. That's a wonderful thing. We'll get to some emails, CIA agents with $40 million in gold bars. All that. Is America ready for a gay president? And so much more coming up tonight on the world famous Jesse Kelly Show. Before we go anywhere else, let's check the box on some good things, shall we? Now, before I play the good things, let's remember the Democrat Party is the largest criminal enterprise in the history of the world. When you look at the number of its members, the amount of money that flows through its hands, the Democrat Party is a criminal syndicate. If you're a Democrat, when you get elected, you are given the keys to the vault of the Treasury. You then will raid that Treasury as fast as humanly possible and hand out generous goodies to the people you consider to be your allies. This is how Democrat city councilmen operate. Democrats at the state level operate that. Democrats at the federal level operate that. What's it look like? Oh, I don't know. Hey, Lee Zeldin, what did the Biden administration do?
1: Shockingly, roughly $20 billion of your tax dollars were parked at an outside financial institution by the Biden EPA. This scheme was the first of its kind in EPA history. And it was purposefully designed to obligate all of the money in a rush job with reduced oversight. Even further, this pot of $20 billion was awarded to just eight entities that were then responsible for doling out your money to NGOs and others at their discretion with far less transparency. Just under $7 billion was sent to one entity called the Climate United Fund.
0: Democrats are the largest criminal syndicate in the history of the world. They take your money and they hand billions of it to their friends. This is Todd Blanche. Or no, you know what? I'll play Kelly Loeffler first. She's the SBA chief. Listen to this.
2: During the pandemic, the SBA delivered one.

0: effort was an attempt to collect $4.5 million in taxpayer money. And PPP actually distributed over $2 million as part of this scheme. Now, this couple has now fled the country, and they remain at large, but we're working hard to get them back here.
1: How about that? Here's Vice President J.D. Vance.
2: So we're going to suspend about 870,000 people from being able to access these funds in the future and from being able to borrow money from the American taxpayer. If you screwed the American taxpayer, the federal government is now going to say you're cut off, no more, you shouldn't be applying anymore, and if you do apply, you're no longer able to get those benefits. Pretty common sense.
1: How about that? Now, one final one. This will probably, well, I shouldn't say probably. This will possibly only apply to you if you're listening from some sort of a major urban area, because it's such a big industry in a major urban areas. But I guess there are smaller areas where it will apply. Your city or your state, does it have homeless programs? We're going to combat homelessness. You have anything like that? Well, I want to let you know something. They're stealing money. They're all stealing money. All of them. Every one of them. The money doesn't, of course, actually get down to the homeless people. Sure, they'll end up with a can of soup or something like that. The money gets filtered through this group who takes a cut, and then that group who takes a cut, and then that group who takes a cut. Democrats use homelessness programs to steal money on behalf of their political allies. Oh, speaking of which, Karen Bass is not going to testify.
3: I cannot attend due to my schedule. I will tell you, though, Jacob.
1: By the way, what was she asked? Congress wanted her to testify. What about $1 billion in homelessness funding? No one knows where it went.
3: I cannot attend due to my schedule. I will tell you, though, Jacob, that it's not just me showing up. They also asked for a ton of documents. And we will cooperate with that, as we have with the other investigations. But when they do that, when they pile investigations on you, you can imagine how much money is being wasted, spent, because you have to have attorneys, you have to have staff that go through and send them document after document. I served there. I know what this dog and pony show is. I know what those House hearings are about. And, in my opinion, one, I could not make it this week. But two, I just think it is a complete misuse of resources in the city and a waste of time on the federal side.
1: Hey, I check my schedule, just no time. And by the way, this is such a waste of time. They want me to get documentation out there. Oh, that would be fascinating documentation, wouldn't it? Imagine if you could go through, especially in these blue areas, New York, California, Connecticut, Massachusetts. Imagine if you could go through these blue areas and trace all the dollars that flow through the homelessness programs. How much Democrat corruption you would find at the heart of these programs. I give you the willies. Hey, Jesse, a while back you were talking about how important it is for men to lead. With the current conversation about insane liberal women thinking Lindsey Clancy shouldn't be convicted for murdering her children, I can't help but think that had I not met my husband in college, I could have become one of those women. I was raised as a feminist and was sent off to college to earn a degree and start a career. God, thankfully, had other plans for me, and I met my husband on our first day of college. He's a wonderful Christian man and led me to change my worldview. I think it will take time to undo all the damage feminism has inflicted on our country, but I do believe that men are going to have to lead women away from it. But one of the most, of all the controversial things that I say, one of the ones that'll get the most blowback, and I understand why, is when I say that I blame men for the rise of feminism. And you'll get guys who email in and be like, there's nothing we can do. It's the law. It's corporate America. If these commie hag harpies have risen to have as much influence as they have, that is only possible with a vacuum of leadership from strong men. It's only possible.

0: I don't care what feminists say to me. I don't care what they say about me. Email into the show. Doesn't bother me at all. I'm not listening. Get back in your Subaru, lady. Not listening and over here. Not worried about it at all. Men, we have to step up and save this country. Especially you young men who are listening. Maybe that's you. You have a duty to your community and your country to step up, get involved, and lead. All right? 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We'll be back. What, Chris? We can make jokes. It's fine.
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0: It is the Jesse Kelly Show on a fantastic, wonderful Monday. Remember, you can email us, jesse@jessekellyshow.com, and I'll get back to those emails in just a second. But speaking of the Clancy thing, because we just got that email about it, do you remember, it wasn't even way far back either. I think it was Friday. Christmas was Friday, right? Thursday. Remember on Thursday when this unbelievably handsome radio host said this?
1: We've talked about this many times before, but let's remember again and again and again. When you look at a communist, you almost undoubtedly, and me too, define them different than they define themselves. When there's a communist on CNN, you say to yourself, you're supposed to be a journalist. You're a journalist. Why are you being biased? When there's some hag third grade teacher with a tranny flag in her classroom, you say, you're a teacher. You're supposed to just teach third grade. When there's a general who's only promoting the gay soldiers, no more whites and no more straights, you say to yourself, but you're a general. The communist doesn't see himself that way. The communist sees himself at all times as a warrior, a soldier for the cause of the communist revolution. And whatever role that soldier may play, that is secondary to his prime goal, his prime objective. His objective is the revolution, and he intends, or she intends, to be a soldier on behalf of that revolution. How on earth could you feel excited that you were about to get a not guilty verdict?
2: He had reasonable doubt. He admitted he had reasonable doubt after we watched that video of the interview. I think that's when it was. He admitted he had reasonable doubt. And I started filling out the forms. I was so excited.
1: That woman doesn't see herself as a juror. That woman sees herself as a warrior, a soldier. And what she was presented with was what so many soldiers, for whatever cause, have been excited about for centuries. What she was presented with there was an opportunity to be a hero for the cause.
0: Remember when I said that? Well, I have great news. This Paula Devlin, one of these crazy jurors, she's still out there making the media rounds. She went on CBS and said this.
3: We knew that this was a turning point, and this would be something that could change something to make it better for other women in the future, for other families.
0: What did she just say? Keep in mind, this was a trial, a jury trial, a woman on trial for butchering her children. You as a juror, your only job is guilty or not guilty. Guilty or not, that's your job. That trial, that particular case. Hey, juror, do you see yourself as a juror?
3: We knew that this was a turning point, and this would be something that could change something to make it better for other women in the future.
1: She sees herself as a revolutionary. Dead kids, doesn't matter.
0: Doesn't matter. It could be, I've got news for you. It could be 1 million dead people, 10 million dead people, 100 million dead people. All that's just water under the bridge when it comes to the revolution. They always see themselves as communists first. They wear different skin suits to fool us. That's just a juror. That's just a teacher. That's just the CEO. She just works in HR. A lot of them work in HR. They wear these skin suits to pull the wool over our eyes, but in the end, they're communists first. Now, moving on from that,
1: This 102-year-old World War II veteran, he sung a God Bless America. I'm not gonna play it for you, but everyone was talking about how wonderful it was. This is, you know, 9/11 anniversary, things like that. I mentioned earlier in the show that if you have a Vietnam veteran in your life, whoever that may be, relative, neighbor, ask him about it. See if they'll talk to you about it. That, just triple that when it comes to World War II veterans. This is crazy to say. At least for me it is, because I'm 45. We're about out of them. Isn't that sad? We're about out of them. There aren't many left. The ones who are out there, it's got to be about all of them are over 100. If not, they're all pushing 100. We're almost out of them. And those wonderful men, man, and because there aren't many, you probably don't know any. But maybe you do. Maybe there's one down at the American Legion right now, having a beer and a cigar. Get your butt down there and eat some fried fish and talk to that man. Ask him stuff. We are almost to the point where we can't talk to them anymore and they'll just be gone. All right? If you have one in your life, and not to be too on the nose about this, but hurry up before he dies. Call him and talk to him. All right? All right. Pete Buttigieg thinks America is ready. 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
6: This is a Fox News alert. I'm Tom Rigotti. The U.S. Supreme Court rejects President Trump's desired restrictions on mail-in balloting. Here's Fox's Gernal Scott.
7: The decision allows mail-in voting nationwide to continue as the midterms approach. Justice Samuel Alito wrote in his dissenting opinion the court's denial was incorrect because some of the plaintiffs lacked standing.
6: Minnesota Democratic Congresswoman Ilhan Omar is now under criminal investigation by the Trump administration. Fox's Julian Turner reports.
8: Omar married Ahmed Noor Saeed Elmi in 2009. Republicans have long claimed he is her brother, and she married him as part of an immigration scheme, though she has never been formally charged.
6: Omar denies the accusation and says President Trump is obsessed with her. 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

0: 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The Rear Admiral,
1: Pete Buttigieg,
0: he's out there and he's making his pitch. Everybody knows he's been trying to climb the pole and get to the top. He wants the top job. He's tired of being on the bottom. Pete Buttigieg wants to be president of the United States of America. He wants it so bad, it's dripping off of him. That's how badly he wants it. Now, he gave it the old college try last time. Remember, he ran in that big crowded primary field, the one where Bernie Sanders was kicking the crap out of everybody. But Pete Buttigieg ran into the wall. And that wall is a black one. Black people make up 13% of the population of the United States of America. So you may say, okay, no big deal. Black people have a huge say in who wins or doesn't win the Democrat primary, especially in early primary states. You could say it's a oversized influence, I guess you could say, but without the black vote, you are not getting through it. And I know here in the United States of America, we all have to pretend that white people are bigoted and everyone else is a saint. However, different cultures, every culture has its own bigotries and prejudices. Every single culture does. And whether you like it or not, every culture has different standards and different things they look down upon. The black community can't stand black people. Gay people, I mean. To be gay in the black community will get you ostracized faster than anything else, I think. It is not popular. And I'll tell you what, every single black dude I know, they all tell me the same thing in private too. This is not what I'm just telling you publicly. In private, they'll tell you, dude, if I even was gay, I could never tell anybody. I wouldn't be allowed back in my house. Not happening. And Pete Buttigieg is quite outspoken about the fact that he's low light in the loafers. Now he's making his pitch. And man alive, do people love this pitch in this country that's so laden with guilt. They love the, I would be the first pitch. I'm the first to do this. I'm the first to do that. I'm the first black guy. I'm the first woman. I'm the first this. I'm the first that. Here's Mayor Pete.
2: Do you think America is ready for a gay president?
3: I wouldn't have run for president in the first place if I didn't believe that, of course. And look, my experience in South Bend, Indiana, getting reelected with 80% of the vote after coming out, and my experience right now traveling the country shows me that what's really on people's minds isn't about you, your identity as a candidate. It's about them. It's about their lives.
0: Pete's going to attempt this. I don't think he's going to be successful. But I don't know. I find the Democrat primary, the field of the Democrat primary, I find it to be already incredibly fascinating for reasons we've already talked about. Gavin Newsom, logically, when you look at it in black and white, Gavin Newsom looks likely, can raise a fortune. He's already been the governor of the most powerful state. You know, you think to yourself, he's going to be fine, but Gavin Newsom's got problems. Comes off like a lizard person. Gavin Newsom is potentially in some legal trouble. Not good. Then you got Dome. Dome is the one who leads every single Democrat primary. That's why she's out there giving drunken speeches again. Apparently still hasn't read a book, but she's out there thinking about it. Then there's Pete. Now, in order for Pete to do that, he's going to have to come from behind. Can he do that? Never say never. Let's do some emails. Mr. Pickleball, how in the world could a CIA official obtain $40 million in gold bars and he isn't even a politician? Did you see this story? This one's from Fortune. The headline is, former CIA official found with $40 million in gold bars for, quote, work-related expenses reaches a tentative plea deal. How is this humanly possible? Well, let's talk, shall we? A lot of this is stuff we know, but the United States of America has a ridiculous amount of money compared to the rest of the world. And you and I will never fully appreciate that. At least I don't, because I've only ever lived in America. I've been plenty of other places. I've seen evidence with it. I can put it into words somewhat, but how much money we have? Well, the state of Texas has an economy that's roughly the size of Russia's. You know, Russia's thought of as this near peer superpower, all these nukes. Yeah, they're fine. That big country, it's Texas. Texas. Russia can't even sniff California's economy. So we have ridiculous amounts of money. Okay. Because we have ridiculous amounts of money, various people in various branches of government, they get, to make it simple, they get the company credit card, if you will. And it is a company credit card without limit. Now, when it comes to an organization like the CIA, intelligence gathering and all the other illegal crap they do, their job's to do illegal stuff. It's the FBI's job to follow the law, which is hilarious because they shouldn't exist anymore, but it's the FBI's job to follow the law. Frankly, it's the CIA's job to break the law. Their job is to go out and do things that are not allowed in places. That's their job. Their job is to break the law. Now, Chris, can they hear the fire alarm that just went off? They can? Can I keep doing the show anyway? Ah, screw it. Well, what are we going to do? Turn it off? Well, if you just heard that beeping, that's the fire alarm going off. You just have to tough it out. Anyway, CIA's job is to break the law. Just is. Combine that with access to the Treasury, and what you're going to have is a human being who I'm not going to say is a criminal, but a human being who probably has criminal tendencies. He has criminal tendencies and he has the company credit card. Think about if you were one of these CIA guys. I don't mean one of the analysts sitting at a desk. If you're one of these CIA guys, and you spend your life, you know, you're working with this rebel group in this country, and you're working with this separatist movement in this country, and you know, you're trying to fund revolution. Think how much money passes through your hands at various points in time. Think about the volume, the resources that pass through your hands. Remember, trying to think if it was in that book, Zero Footprint. I think it was the book's Zero Footprint. Again, Zero Footprint. And I may be quoting the wrong book. So forgive me if I am. I haven't read it in forever, but he was talking about the work they were doing with this. I forget which Muslim country it was in, but there was a warlord and it was really quite simple. He just wanted paid. You had to grab a gigantic quantity of money. And I actually think it was gold, but again, I don't want to say that for sure because I haven't read the book in a while. And they had to take a big old chest full of gold, like Blackbeard, and they had to bring it over and plop it down on this guy's desk. That's what the CIA does all day, every day. You do that for long enough, you're going to get a guy who's looking at all that cash and figuring out a way he can keep it. All right? Look, I hope he didn't keep it. I hope the government's going to give it all to preborn. Chris, maybe we should do the math on this. Chris, you'll be good at this. What is $40 million divided by $28? 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
0: It is the Jesse Kelly Show on a fantastic Monday, but we'll be back to do it again tomorrow. And you can email us jesse@jessekellyshow.com. All right, let's do some more of these before we get out of here. Hey, Jesse, tonight you were talking about how communists have groups they consider to be theirs. You were noting how communist journalist Gail Clark could not imagine, I thought that was Gil King. Anyway, you could not imagine a black man would believe a woman to be guilty of strangling her children. So my question is, do the communists pick specific groups based on the oppressor, oppressed, sick thinking? Is it the case that some groups are easier to convince that they are oppressed? How do they decide what groups they own? That's a very good question. Well, the communist works very, very hard to create malcontents. That is true. Remember that communism is not complicated. The definition of communism is it's the religion of the malcontent. The religion of the malcontent. You find somebody who is bitter, miserable, envious, hates their life, hates their parents, hates their country, hates their whatever. You have found for yourself a prime communist recruit for your cause. And as I just said, they're fine with creating them. They will create them every way they can. Sometimes it's a long-term creation. What does a long-term creation look like? Well, look at feminism in the United States of America. The long-term goal of feminism was to make legions of future women into prime communist recruits. Has it been successful? Well, I don't know. Every other demographic votes majority Republican. Single women vote about 75% Democrat. Of course it has been successful. But that took a long, long time for feminism to, I say advance, but degrade to the point where now, if you're a young 18, 19, 20-year-old woman, there's a 75% chance that you hate men, hate yourself, hate your country, hate Republicans, hate this, hate that, and you will be a loyal communist recruit. So that was created through the feminist movement in large part. Another way communists create them is the tranny stuff, the LGBTQ tranny stuff, all that LGBTQ demon mob crap. I mean, as I pointed out before, as harsh as this reality may be, if you can get that 14, 15-year-old girl, get her in to see a shrink, and then get her into a surgeon, and have that surgeon start chopping off body parts of hers, and soon they're injecting her with puberty blockers, she's completely mutilated beyond belief, what chance does that child have to be happy and content? None. Almost none. Almost a guarantee that person will be bitter and miserable. Well, there's your communist recruit. You just created them on the operating table. Now, setting that aside, mostly what they go for are groups who are already malcontented. Sometimes they have a good reason to be. Sometimes they don't. Remember, the Soviets were extremely purposeful. This has been widely written about now. In infiltrating the American civil rights movement, it was prime for them. You had this block of people who were understandably upset with how they were being treated in the United States of America. The Soviets didn't create that condition, but the Soviets identified, hey, if we can get in there, we'll start pushing all this, black liberation theology, Marxist crazy stuff. We have found a wedge we can drive into American society, and they did it, and they're wildly successful at it. So that's just the thing. It's a little bit of both. I'll put it that way. A little bit of both. Hey, Jesse. I work in pro pickleball. Chris, you hear this? I work in pro pickleball. Said, yes, it's pro pickleball. God bless America. If you ever want to join my coaching staff to help teach pickleball to lesser humans, just say the word. I could be a wildly successful pickleball coach. That's one. Two. I told you I got sick this weekend. I didn't get to play in the pickleball tournament. Now, that's not even the worst news. Here's the worst news. My son, my youngest son, Luke, he's just a very grown-up, independent kid. Bit of a stoic like his old man is. Just a wonderful, wonderful kid, though. Responsible, but independent. Has his own thought, wants to do his own thing, in all the good ways, right? No complaining whatsoever. I told you he got his license. He just turned 16, got his license. He's just gone all the time now. He's gone. When we got back from our vacation, did I tell you this last week? When we got back from our vacation in Slovenia, he wasn't even home. We'd been gone for 8 days. We're looking forward to seeing him. He was out with his friends, had to go shop and buy something, and then he went and lifted weights with his buddy. We didn't see him till late that night. He's just gone. He's left us already. He didn't wait till he was 18 to leave us. He turned 16, got his license, and we lost him. I bet you money he won't even be home when I get home tonight. Luke, when I told him he was going to have to go find someone else to play with him in the pickleball tournament, he wasn't mad. I know, Chris. I know. I told this story to one of my buddies, a New York guy I was hanging out with last night. His kid's the exact same age. He's had two season tickets to the Yankees forever. Like his parents had them forever. His son dropped this one on him yesterday. Dad, I'm not interested in mine for next year. Wants to go hang out with his friends. My buddy was so wounded. He's like, I don't even know what to do. They just leave you. Whatever. Pure Talk will never leave you. Pure Talk will never leave you nor forsake you. Pure Talk will be there providing incredible service on the same big towers. They'll always be there charging you less money. They'll always be there hiring Americans because a Vietnam veteran runs Pure Talk. Pick up your cell phone. You don't need that big wireless company. You can switch right now on that cell phone. Pick up that cell phone, dial #250 and say Jesse Kelly. You know what you're going to talk to? You know who you're going to talk to? An American. An American who speaks English. And that American who speaks English, they're going to be nice to you. Pleasant, helpful. You may think this is a pain or a stress. It will be easy. Switching to Pure Talk is easy. And you save a bunch of money. #250. Say Jesse Kelly.
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0: Saudi pipeline outage threatens the loss of 4% of the global oil supply. That does not seem ideal. America is slamming the brakes on the camera network, tracking your every move. I'll be interested now that Trump came out in favor of the flock stuff, how that ends up. Trump says he will lift the tariff on Irish whiskey. I love this guy. Speaker Johnson says Congress would need to approve Trump's $5,000 dividend. Yeah, like I told you already, that thing's never going to come. You know what is going to come? The show tomorrow. It's going to come quick. That's all.

0: expect for the next 11 months for me to ride you like you've never been ridden.
1: I've become friends with school shooters.
2: I also was on the ticket, quite honestly, you know, because I could code talk to white guys watching football, fixing their truck, doing that, that I could put them at ease. I was the permission structure to say, look, you can do this and vote for this.
3: I think it's one of the reasons we're losing so many men. And again,

0: Coach Orgeron with the Go Tiger. But he did that to sign off. He'd sit there with him forever. He would chat away. And so the sporting world, there's a point to this story, by the way. So the sporting world, so the media is going crazy. Sarkisian's not a nice guy. It's always these headlines because they just want you to click. Sarkisian under fire for, doesn't matter what he's under fire for. He's under fire for media interaction. They keep it very vague. So you, Sarkisian under fire from Sarkisian, under attack. Oh, wow. Incoming. We're at war here. And so there's always these silly terms. And the point of the matter is, people either went to the stadium or tuned into their television to be entertained over the sport, the competition of young men against young men, coached by older men, and a ball that bounces oddly, and the spirit of it all, and the tension of it all, and the moment of it all. Literally nobody tuned in to hear what the coach had to say when he's going in at halftime. Hey, coach, you're down by 3 touchdowns. How are you feeling right now? Coach, what do you think? We don't need that. And now they've gotten to where now in basketball, when they're in the huddle, they'll have them come over. I don't need to talk to the coach in the middle of it all. I don't need. By the way, he's never saying anything. Well, we're going to take it one play at a time. We're going to stay focused and keep our foot on the gas. We're going to stay committed to our fundamentals and execute on our plan. We're not going to beat ourselves. They're not going to beat, or we're going to play our game and do the best we can. Okay, whew, that was great. And somebody decided we needed all this access, and Sark didn't give it to him. And so that became the distraction. And there you will see what the media does all day, every day, in every aspect of life. In every campaign, in every governmental issue, they will distract from what you and I know. This is the difference between an engineer's brain and a psychologist undergrad's brain. This is the difference between a CNN reporter and a guy who builds a business. That's why they hate Elon. That's why they hate Trump. That's why they hate Sark. We didn't show up to hear Holly Rowe ask him, how do you feel about having won the game? But they're going to waste a lot of airtime and ink on that nonsense.
1: What's the name you say? Michael Betty.
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3: 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Pack it.

0: I told you that the SLF, the Senate Leadership Fund, is playing in the race now in a big way, $50.2 million. That is a significant buy, even in a state as big as Texas. If current trends continue, the Paxton campaign will raise $200 million, putting that into perspective. In 2016, just a short 10 years ago, Jeb Bush raised the most money in a primary at the point at which he dropped out. Cruz stayed in later at $78.6 million. Cruz would exceed even that. Of course, Trump won that primary and went on to be president. But Trump is the master, the best I've ever seen. There's not even a number two. Nobody comes to mind. Maybe Ross Perot, actually. But nobody really even comes to mind as a number two. In earned media, in a political campaign, there is paid media. And I know I'm often explaining something you already know, but I want to make sure everybody understands this. Paid media is literally where you go to the TV station and you say, hey, I want to place an ad to say my opponent's a son of a bitch. And here's the money and here's the spot, air it. And they do. Earned media is exactly what it sounds like. It is media that you don't pay for. You generate interest in the media during the non-paid portion of the program. When Jeff Zucker was head of CNN, which he was at the time in 15 and 16, he was trying to push CNN to the top. And in order to do that, he was following more of a, if it bleeds, it leads. We're not going to try to be so stiff upper lip, you know, hoity-toity, we're so important people. We're going to win the ratings battle. And there was a medical documentary that was airing that Sanjay Gupta was on. And supposedly they'd been working on it for 2 years. They were very proud of it. They were going to win an award because journalists love to win awards, much like actors. And this thing was airing, and Zucker had declared, whenever Trump is speaking, whatever we're doing, you cut to Trump. So Trump was at a rally. There's, you know, it's packed. It's in a field somewhere in Nebraska where the population's 800 and there are 10,000 people. How does this work? Well, that tells you something, right? And love him or hate him, whatever your position of him at the time was or is today, especially at that time, you could not turn him off. And it was, if you wanted to watch Trump and they didn't have it, you'd go somewhere else to get him. And if you were passively walking past the TV and Trump was on, you'd sit down and watch what he had to say, even if you didn't like him. CNN, in that sense, is agnostic. They need eyeballs. It's quantity, not quality. They don't care why you're watching. Zucker understood the draw, the juggernaut that was Trump. We've never seen anything like this before, ever, not even close. And so they hadn't cut to him. He's a former news guy. He's a news guy, the head of the station, didn't come from the business side. So he calls what you call the hotline, the red line, the back line. There's a lot of numbers, a lot of names for that. And says, put Trump on. And they said, we're airing this medical special by Sanjay Gupta. And he's trying, I don't care, cut and go to it. And there was a bit of an insurrection within the ranks of CNN. They weren't going to do it. And some people walked and didn't come back to the company. But they put Trump on. And that was how Trump shot to the top. He was already a household name, but his ideas were very quickly disseminated. Love him or hate him, everybody knew him. And it's not a love you or hate you for most candidates. Most candidates die for lack of oxygen. Trump was all over TV on every network. The networks that hated him, the networks that loved him. Period. End of story. It was Trump all day, all time. And you couldn't buy enough advertising for that. So he didn't have to spend money. But when I tell you that what's going on right now is unique in that they are Paxton went from down 3 touchdowns or down 20 points to money pouring in. The beauty for Paxton, I mean, you talk about serving it up to you on a silver platter. I am not exaggerating when I tell you, I don't ever recall a candidate like Tallarico where you could literally not say a word and simply play a spot of him talking. It's not altered. It's not taken out of context. I'm a Christian who hates Christianity. I've often said I'm a Christian who hates Christianity. Wow. God is non-binary. There are not 2 genders. There are 6. We're going to dismantle capitalism. Oil and gas is an outdated business. It's like cassette tapes. Our campaign has gone meatless. We are vegan. No meat around here. You notice they're running an ad that makes him look like a server in a restaurant and a small town restaurant. That too. They're going for you. They're targeting you. And he's got his apron on and he comes around and he takes the plate of barbecue and he serves it to the people because he's a server at heart. And it's barbecue. Well, all you have to do is play his words and let people see them. That's it. Here's the Texas PAC spot that the Senate Leadership Fund has done. By the way, I criticize them, but I give people credit where this is a great spot. This is the best spot in terms of moving the electorate of the season.
1: What do we really know about James Tallarico?
2: Defending Trans Texas is something we have to do every day.
1: Tallarico supported using taxpayer dollars for sex change surgeries on young children and even said denying your child's gender identity is abusive.
2: Defending Trans Texas is something we have to do every day.
1: Radical liberal James Tallarico. For they, them.
3: Not you.
1: Texas PAC is responsible for the content of this advertising.
0: Good spot. Interestingly, guess who's mad at Tallarico now? The trans activists, and they're speaking out. Woo-hoo-hoo, boy, the UT win coming back against that team. 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
6: Fox News, I'm Ted Linder. The Supreme Court today rejecting President Trump's mail ballot restrictions for now. The cap wave of last-minute legal action with voting in the midterms already underway, now with less than 2 months to go. The court now allowing states to continue sending out mail ballots under the same systems they've used for years. The Trump White House had asked the court to clear the way for restrictions before the pivotal November contests for control of Congress. The case has major implications because nearly one-third of the country votes by mail. And President Trump brushing aside concerns over the rapid advancement of AI.
11: President Trump making it clear where he stands in the artificial intelligence race, posting AI taking over the world, destroying humanity and all other things bad is a hoax. Vice President J.D. Vance says AI, like any new technology, will bring both risks and benefits.
6: Fox's Lucas Tomlinson. 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

0: right, clip number one. I want to play that again. Several people said, why is that the most powerful thing that has aired on behalf of Paxton? Let me explain a shorthand between now and Election Day so that it makes sense. This campaign is Paxton versus Tallarico. And the world for me is at that point broken into pro-Paxton, pro-Tallarico. Anti-Paxton is still pro-Tallarico. Anti-Tallarico is still pro-Paxton. So when I say Paxton is airing an ad, almost none of those ads will have been devised and paid for by the Paxton campaign. And this is also true of Tallarico. The Senate years ago came out and beat their chest and said, we've engaged in election finance reform. Our elections are not for sale. And they got lots of glowing articles, and the low information voter, through no fault of their own. It doesn't make you a bad person to be a low information voter. It doesn't make you a bad person not to pay close attention to politics. You pay more attention than anybody else in society, as proven by the fact that you're listening to news talk. You're listening to a guy talk right now instead of listening to music or a podcast or returning a phone call or staring out the window. So you're already more informed. You don't think of yourself that way, but you are. And so you have to understand that most of the political targeting from now through November switches. You and people like you have lit on a candidate. My grandmother used to say, won't you find somewhere in light or get somewhere in light? You are committed now. There's not a primary. We're through all that. The topsy-turvy, the dust is now settled. You're with your candidate. The Crockett people are either with Tallarico within reason or they're not. There'll be some movement between now and November, which is why he was at black churches this weekend, desperately pandering to black people. And so in the midst of all of that, now, as I've said, at Labor Day, people start paying a little bit of attention. So people are kind of coming out of their slumber, the bear coming down from the mountain, looking for something to eat, and they start looking around, and they start going, I wasn't sure who to vote. I remember I don't like Paxton. I don't remember why. But this Tallarico dude, he's creepy. And you've got it coming out of his own mouth. Can you play again for me, Ramon, clip number one?
1: What do we really know about James Tallarico?
2: Defending Trans Texas is something we have to do every day.
1: Tallarico supported using taxpayer dollars for sex change surgeries on young children and even said denying your child's gender identity is abusive.
2: Defending Trans Texas is something we have to do every day.
1: Radical liberal James Tallarico. For they, them, not you. Texas PAC is responsible for the content of this advertisement.
0: Why is that powerful? Everybody understands that's wrong. When you woke up this morning, if you have kids at home, you got to get yourself up and get yourself ready. You got to get your kids up and get them ready. And something's always going wrong. They can't find what they needed. They can't remember this. They're fighting with each other. They're feigning an illness, and you don't know if they're feigning or not. They don't want to go. They're mad about this. Their sister pulled her ear, and now they want you to, and you're just trying to keep this train on the tracks. Or if the kids are gone, you're trying to get up, get yourself ready, feed yourself, get to work on time. And you just got a call from your sister that her husband's in the hospital overnight with a heart attack. And that was not what you needed. And now you need to figure out, what about their kids? Because she can't call the kids. She needs you to call the kids. You're trying to get ready to go to work. You got every, and you're late already. and y'all got inspectors or auditors or finance guys or corporate coming in today, and you weren't ready for that. You don't feel like you look good. You've put on weight. Ladies, your makeup's not going on right. Your hair's not, it won't play along. You can't find anything that fits what you were going to wear. Not that you thought about it, is not there. But these sorts of things, your back hurts. You got a little shooting pain in your right lower belly, and it might be your liver. Or you got a little bit of chest pain. I don't think I'm having a heart attack. Might just be anxiety. Could be indigestion. Uncle Murley made his chili this weekend. It always does that to you. You got a lot. So you don't want to die, and people go, well, why didn't you just get it checked out? But you don't want to be a hypochondriac, and you need to get to work. You don't want to be there, and the doc says, well, good news is nothing's wrong. Bad news is we just wasted 6 hours of your time finding that out. You got to get to the office. You got to get to the construction site. You got to get to the school. You got to get to wherever you got to go. You got all these things going on. And while all that's going on, there is a group of people plotting, and not individually. This ain't the Kraft League. These are professionals. They're well-funded. They have millions and across the country, billions of dollars. They have experts. They have offices in D.C., New York, L.A. These are really smart people who can sell gum to people with no teeth, ice to Eskimos. These are really smart people. And they fund and therefore own politicians. And those politicians and the funders have the media telling their story. And all of them are cooking things up for you. Like how to keep you from getting beef. Why? I like beef. Why would you? Why are you trying to tell me I'm a monster? Why are you trying to do things to prevent me from having a burger or some ground round I can make in a hamburger? I'm not bothering you. All these people are trying to prevent Texas from creating energy so China can dominate the electric world. And we've got between 600 and 1.4 million jobs in Texas, and you are in one way or another. Maybe you just cater to them. Maybe you sell them equipment. And you're watching all this happening and going, you know, I don't think Paxton's, maybe I don't want him to marry my daughter, whatever. But I got to vote for him. I cannot let these people win because they're out to destroy my life.
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0: has been pouring into the Paxton campaign. And the ads are starting to hit. I have not received in the last week a frantic email, breathless and desperate, saying, when is Paxton going to go on the... He's on the air. I told you we can win this. It might be worth considering that sometimes I know more than I am allowed to let on. To which people would say, I don't believe you unless you tell me. How about I don't have your respect or admiration? I also don't burn my sources or anything else that's way bigger than you. But just trust that I'm not going to go on national TV guaranteeing a Paxton win unless I know things that are not in evidence at the time when he was down by almost 15 points in one poll. I'm not dumb. Also understand that I don't walk into the mechanic shop. I mean, I do, but it's intended as a joke. And walk over and look down where the oil is everywhere and the guys are in there and go, hey, maybe we'll check the flux capacitor. Because he knows that. He's been around it decades. I'm not the all-knowing campaign savant, but I've been around a lot of campaigns. And when you're panicking in June about a campaign, you are telling me you don't understand campaigns. I see. The problem with going to a suite at a football game is that you end up with people in the suite. And I'm sorry, ladies, it's usually a woman or a Tallarico looking man. And it's 7-6 with 9 minutes left. And they go, we're not going to win, are we? There are a lot of things that will happen. And those things will happen fast. And the polls will change fast. You do understand they're doing polling every single day. When you hear Tallarico start screaming the word, debate, debate, we have to debate. I've told you this, and some of you don't hear me on this. When you hear a candidate for office demanding a debate, it is a cardinal rule of politics. He's losing. That's why you do debates. You're losing. Clayton Williams was up by over 30 percentage points in 1990. And Ann Richards appealed to, she pierced the veil of his manhood. And she said he's scared to debate a woman. Oh, well, Clayton wasn't going to allow that. And by the time they got to the debate, of course, he'd dropped down to a 10% lead in the meantime over the, it's like rape, lay back and enjoy it. By the time they got to the debate, she was starting to close, and that was a knockout punch because she was a better debater than him. So I'll just tell you right now, so that we're clear, there's no, and I understand some of you still operate under a 6-year-old boy. Well, Billy, if you don't eat your green beans, you're not going to be a man. I'll eat my green beans. I'm going to tell you right now, my advice to Paxton has been clear and unequivocal from day one. Do not debate. Michael, you got to debate. Why? Because you need something to watch. Why? Because you need your candidate to run circles around the other candidate. That's not going to happen. Stop and think for a moment about how wrong-headed you are that you think that the person casting a vote for you in the U.S. Senate also needs to be a great orator. What makes you think that? We've had people who turned out to be great leaders, senators, with severe speech impediments. Before the radio, you never heard their voice. Before television, you never saw them. In the print medium, it was an unwritten rule that you didn't tell about things like that. You've been told that Abraham Lincoln is this great orator. You don't know that. He wrote good speeches. He wrote the Gettysburg Address on the train on the way, that lore is supposedly true. But you don't know how he delivered it. Maybe he was monotone. Maybe he wasn't a good speaker at all. Ronald Reagan was. Kim Paxton is not. But he's a lawyer, Michael. He's a lawyer. He's a transactional lawyer. He's a nerd is what he is. And I want more nerds. I don't confuse great oratorical skills with sharing my values. But the left does. Remember the caller 5 callers ago named Chris? And he said people think with their emotions. This is the rise of women in politics. Women like to vote for a candidate who projects strength and sexuality. Strong voice. In 1960, there was a survey done. You still had a split of people listening on the radio and television as late as 1960. Fathom that. And the radio listener response, and it was a nationwide response, said that Nixon won by several percentage points, like 5 percentage points. Nixon won. The television audience said Kennedy won. And there were even reporters who were in love with Kennedy or on his daddy's payroll from the bootlegging. And they said that Nixon was sweating. Can you imagine choosing your president on the basis of whether their sweat glands are overly active? Can you imagine choosing anything else in your life on that basis? Well, I'd like to marry Bill. He'd be a good father to my kids, being a single mom. My ex is in prison. He beat the snot out of me. He was a great speaker. Oh my God. He could get up and wow a crowd. But Bill's an engineer. He's not a lot of charisma. He does have $1 million saved because he doesn't spend money. He's very good with his money. He's very polite. Stands up when I walk in, opens the door for me, pulls a chair out for me, opens the door. He's wonderful. My kids want to call him daddy, but I just don't know. He doesn't give a good speech. Or why don't you tell me Ken Paxton doesn't look good? You don't like that lazy eye. He doesn't have a lazy eye. Let's get this straight right now, so that we're clear on this and you can tell everybody else, because we're about to pick somebody who for 6 years is going to cast very important votes, because the left is coming and Trump is going to be gone and you're going to wonder how we got stuck with a Democrat. And you go, Michael, I hate to admit it, you was right. Too late. I don't want to hear it. You're just pissing me off. Let's get this straight right now, because somehow it matters. Ken Paxton does not have a lazy eye. He has an artificial eye. His eye was gouged out. Okay. All right. I told you during the campaign with Crenshaw, don't make fun of his eye.
1: Oh, one eye? He's looking in a glory hole, Michael. He thought there was a wiener coming through there and they poked his eye out.
0: He lost his eye in war. Jesus Christ, have you no shame? If your kid is retarded, how you go? That's my kid, Michael.
1: I know, but I don't like you today. What are we doing here?
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8: Vivek Ramaswamy saw a chance to get rich at the expense of sick patients, hyping an Alzheimer's drug that failed clinical trials, accused of saying, "We are making money. That is what's most important," preying on our most vulnerable for his own gain. Paid for by Ohioans for Lower Costs, not authorized by any candidate or candidates committee.
9: Presidential pushback. I'm Lee Silicera, Fox News. President Trump says more regulations on artificial intelligence are not needed.
10: Those demanding a slowdown in AI development and data centers are part of a sick conspiracy, President Trump says. The president says the government already has tremendous criminal and regulatory power over companies and has stopped AI people from doing bad or potentially bad things. President Trump says overregulation or slowing down development only benefits China.
11: I've said it from the beginning. Whoever wins AI, and we're leading by a lot, whoever wins AI wins.
10: But tech leaders are raising new alarms about the potential of artificial intelligence soon advancing beyond human control.
9: Fox's Jared Halpern at the White House. Former Anthropic researcher Jacob Coxon sounding the alarm. He tells Fox's Sean Hannity.
12: The reason this is unique is AI is moving so incredibly quickly, we won't have time to respond to it before it's too late.
9: This afternoon, Vice President J.D. Vance said the administration wants to make sure AI is regulated smartly. The Supreme Court has rejected President Trump's bid to restrict mail ballots ahead of the midterm elections. Kentucky Senator Mitch McConnell returned to the Senate this afternoon to place his first vote in months.
13: He'd been recovering from a fall at his home earlier this year. In comments to the media that had to be enhanced to be clearly heard, McConnell said he was surprised by the reception.
14: I wasn't sure how many of you would be here today, but I'm glad to see you. Time to get back to work.
13: His presence will give Republicans a needed vote on legislation involving cryptocurrency and college sports to come this session. McConnell will finish out this current Senate term, his seventh, and retire when the new Congress begins next January.
9: Fox's Gernal Scott. 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
26: You all recognize that gender and sex are different things, right? Sex,
27: that would be your opinion. Thank you.
26: Well, it's not. But so just by definition, right? Sex is your biological sex based on your genitalia and the decisions the doctor makes when you're born. And then gender is everything that we attach to that as a society, right? The idea that boys like blue and girls like pink, right? That's gender, because that's something that we all kind of made up together.
28: My imagination is also just limited by my own background and identity, right? My whiteness, my masculinity, all those things limit my imagination about what's possible. So I have to continually press against that to try to expand the limits of what I'm dreaming of for our...

0: expect for the next 11 months for me to ride you like you've never been ridden.
1: I've become friends with school shooters.
2: I also was on the ticket, quite honestly, you know, because I could code talk to white guys.
3: Tallarico spent the weekend campaigning at black churches. That's funny to watch him pander. That is funny to watch him pander. Meanwhile, while telling the blacks how great Jasmine Crockett is, and you know she really loves him, and then she's out all week saying she's not campaigning for him, but she really loves me, and y'all keep her name out y'all mouth. That was my favorite part. He said, if you say you support me, if you say you support me, then keep Jasmine Crockett's name out your mouth. Okay, Will Smith, you about to bust Chris Rock across the jaw? What if some black dude down on the front row speaks ill of Jasmine Crockett? What, are you going to slap him? Is that what you're going to do? You keep her name out of your mouth. That's tough talk, Jimmy. Tough talk, Tallarico. I see the transition. Very butch. Very butch. I've always felt that Tallarico seemed more like a moderate to slightly manly woman than an effeminate man. Right? It's somewhere on the spectrum where he is. I'm not sure which of the six genders he is, but it's not normal. 37-year-old unmarried man shares a bank account with his mother, claims to live with her, doesn't actually live with her anymore. Just claims to because she lives in the district and he doesn't. That's voter fraud. That is old-fashioned what we call voter fraud. But meanwhile, he's got to get black voters. But he also, in the Timmy Waltz jazz hand,

0: Completely new relationship with my pelvic floor, and honestly, I'm learning so much about myself. Also, I switched to the bib shorts. No waistband. Nothing between me and the moment. Ooh. Oh, I took the seat off like a month ago. It's more of a mindset now. Well, hello, Mr. Staircase. I would die for James Tallarico.
1: Men for Tallarico. Real men, real change.
2: 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I pedal round and round and round.
3: The Houston Chronicle goes full Houston Chronicle. Never go full Houston Chronicle. On the 25th anniversary of 9/11, they are very, very heavy-hearted over Muslims. Yep. They are very worried about the perpetually aggrieved Muslims so they can whine about Islamophobia. Headline from the Houston Chronicle. Muslim leaders call today's Islamophobia worse than 9/11 aftermath. What changed? Oh, how brilliant was Norm MacDonald clowning the room and they didn't even know it.
4: My friend's name, but he said his biggest. Well, I can't say my. I can't say my friend's name, but he said his biggest fear is that ISIS or some terrorist group like that would get a hold of a dirty bomb and explode it over a major city within the United States and kill tens of millions of people. Because then the blowback against innocent Muslims would be absolutely terrible.
5: Mm-hmm. Yes, that's rude.
6: That's true.
4: All right, let's do some jokes.
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0: good, honest, honorable, decent people will say, I'm tired of politics. And what they don't realize they're saying, so let me explain this, is they are tired of the things that the left does. They're tired of all the bickering. Well, let me ask you this. If a guy kicks down your door and your daughter's bedroom is in the back of the house and he walks past you sitting on the couch with the intention of going to the back and raping your daughter who he saw get off the bus earlier tonight. And he said, what are you doing? And he says, I'm going to the back room to rape your daughter. Now, if you don't like the bickering, you could say, okay, just please close the door on your way out when you're done. Or you can say, the hell you are, over my dead body. I will murder you if you take another step. Well, then ensues a fight. Now, you didn't like that fight. But is there an alternative to that fight? So, if what the left is doing is ending America as you know it, and you don't want that to happen, you can either choose to fight back, or you can turn the other cheek while your country is plundered. And it will be irreversible. There comes a point during a siege where it's too late to fight back. They've picked off too many of your people. So when you say to me, I'm just tired of all the fighting, we didn't bring the fight. What you're tired of is not the fighting. What you're tired of is having to stand up. Because what you're going to be tired of is when the left has complete control. When they can open the borders back up. When the imams who are out there on American soil saying that we will rape the white women, that we will take a wife and rape the white women. When that happens, I'm just really not happy about all this raping. Nothing you can do. Or how about when they took over the school system and they started bringing in drag queen story time. Why don't they go to old folks' homes and do that? Why don't they go to hospitals? And why is it so important that they pollute the mind of the children? Is it that the children need to be read to so badly? Children have teachers all day long. You want to put a grown man in a bikini and have him flop around? Go to an old folks' home. I go visit the old folks' home a lot. I'll tell you, they're lonely. They're real lonely. Most of them are sitting in their room by themselves all day long. You want to read to them? Go read to the World War II generation and the Korean War generation and the Vietnam War generation about how boys are girls and have a period and get pregnant. Go do that. So what we have is not enough people willing to step outside their tribe, that is being Democrat, and say, this is bad for America. Because illegal immigration isn't just a good for Democrats, bad for Republicans. The children they rape and traffic, the drugs they bring in and the overdoses, those affect everybody. And that's why the clip I'm about to play is so important. It is a mother of a little girl who was left permanently disabled due to a hit and run car crash by an illegal alien in Colorado. And she tells Democrats in the U.S. House in D.C. on the House Judiciary Committee, you need to love Americans more than you hate Trump. In other words, do the right thing, even if you think that somehow makes Trump look good, because you are acknowledging how many illegal aliens are coming to this country. Raping, trafficking, murdering, defrauding, carjacking. Yeah, no matter how much you hate Trump, love your fellow Americans like my daughter, who should not be permanently disabled, but is. This is a very, very powerful message. Her name is Patricia Fox, and this was in front of the House Judiciary Committee a week or two ago in D.C.
1: Why was somebody who had no lawful right to be in this country here to hit her in the first place? Valeria Bermudez Marcano wouldn't have been considered one of the worst of the worst. She drove without a license, even though in Colorado, illegal aliens can get them. She drove without insurance. She could have gotten that too. Valeria chose to disregard our rule of law. And my daughter paid dearly for it. Colorado continues to fail Carissa. I spend my free time fighting with long-term Medicaid because the budget for disabilities was cut by a Democrat-led joint budget committee. But CoverAll Coloradans, a program providing health care to people who lack qualifying immigration status, including people here illegally, is still in full swing. These are Colorado's fiscal priorities. On the criminal side, all but class five felony were dropped. As part of the plea deal, Valeria was ordered to pay $15,000 in restitution for the motorcycle. For my daughter, nothing. A motorcycle received more justice than my daughter. Mercifully, Valeria was deported. The ICE officer that took her into custody works closely with DEA. He's removed so much fentanyl from our streets. We don't have the means to count the number of lives he's saved. He's a hero, along with everyone else that I've met at Denver ERO. I just received word yesterday, 70 plus Colorado schools are poised to stage an anti-ICE walkout on September 4th. If that is not some communist party, red guard, I don't know what is. Our kids can't read or do math at a grade level. They can't tell you what a woman is, but they can march against the very agency that is protecting our kids from trafficking fentanyl. The agency responsible for making sure that what happened to my Carissa doesn't happen to them. Our story shouldn't be partisan. The lives of American citizens should matter to both sides. We get it. You guys hate Trump. The campaign ads, they're all the same. Taking the fight to Trump, standing against Trump. Trump, Trump, Trump. You need to love Americans more than you hate Trump. That's not partisan politics. It's literally your job.
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9: Fox News, I'm Sue Guzman. The Supreme Court rejecting the Trump administration's bid to revive strict mail ballot rules before the midterm elections, leaving a lower court's nationwide block in place. Iran continuing its aggressive posture in the Middle East. Fox's Jennifer Griffin reports.
10: New satellite images collected by a commercial satellite agency show the aftermath of an Iranian drone attack on Saudi's east-west oil pipeline used to bypass the Strait of Hormuz. The attack occurred on September 11th, causing significant damage.
9: After a three-month absence following a fall and a bout with pneumonia, Kentucky U.S. Senator Mitch McConnell made his return to Capitol Hill today.
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0: season, we will hear reference to the negative impact of money on politics. Okay. I've been an elected official. I broke the fundraising record for Houston City Council when I ran as a first-time candidate in 2001. I had to. I was a white Republican running in a seat that was known as the Black Seat. It was a citywide seat, but it had been held by Sheila Jackson Lee, and since the creation of the seat, it had only been held by black councilmen. And so for me to win that seat was to engender a lot of whispers of a white man can't hold that seat. But there were five at-large seats. How did you pick that one? At-large means citywide, not districts. How'd you pick that one as being black? Well, it's just always been somebody black in there. Well, that's dumb. How about somebody that has life experiences? I've been a lawyer. I've owned a real estate company. I have broad experiences. I've lived in a small town. I live in a big city. How about somebody with experience and vision and connections that can get things done, that cares about policy? No, no, no, you're white. So, but for the fact that I was able to raise a record number of dollars to then buy signs and radio ads and tell my story, I might not have won. So I know that we're supposed to say money's bad in politics. Okay, I understand. It does have some terrible effects. What George Soros has been able to do with his billions of dollars as part of his business, tanking the U.S. economy and destroying our system is actually part of his business. He bets against the U.S. dollar. He did it against the pound sterling. So destroying our country is part of what his business is. It's an actual business. You know, hamburger joint makes hamburgers and french fries and cokes, and they hand them to you, and they sell them to you for more than, well, that's his business. His business is destroying America, devaluing our currency. And these things are very important to him, and he spends a lot of money. It's good money. It's like marketing for him. And it's also sport. He enjoys watching Americans suffer. It amuses him because he's a very, very dark individual. But we'll get into that another time. So we hear that money is bad in politics. And here's the deal. Either money's bad in politics or it's not. But it's not bad when Elon Musk spends money. I mean, when George Soros spends money. But it's terrible when Elon Musk does. At least Elon Musk made his money. So here you're going to hear Chris Hayes. We don't talk about Chris Hayes much, even though he's on MSNBC or whatever they call it now. Because truthfully, the dude is less interesting than that other woman or dude. I don't know whether he's a woman and she's a man. I can never tell the difference. Rachel Maddow. At least she occasionally says something that's worthy of note because it's so stupid. He's just kind of bland, blah, and dumb. But anyway, here he is. He's very upset that Elon Musk is trying to make sure that the left doesn't take over and destroy his companies.
1: The world's richest man, for instance, Elon Musk, once again opening his wallet to spend unfathomable amounts of money, not, by the way, to give to charity, not to save people's lives across the global south, lives that are now in danger and risk because of actions he took. No, to elect Republicans this cycle. At least $100 million, people are saying, quite possibly much more. That's in addition to the nearly $300 million Musk already spent electing Trump back in 2024. There's some money from the left, too. Well, mostly just George and Alex Soros, who do give a lot of money in these sorts of things. But they are being drowned out by right-wing billionaires.
0: They're being drowned out. Well, let me ask you this. If Elon Musk wasn't there, then they would be the biggest spenders. Would you then complain that the small guy is being drowned out? Of course you wouldn't. I believe, I haven't looked at this in a while, but if memory serves, the SEIU, which is the Service Employees International Union, which is a very left-wing union. You know how You know how when a big fund will go into an industry, air conditioning or electrical or distribution, anything, and they'll buy a company, and they'll buy that company as a platform to then buy a bunch of other companies, and maybe they'll buy that company to get a license that they need, and then they'll expand that company with, you know, pour all this money in, but they need that company first. The SEIU was a union of janitors and a few other odds and ends and bobs and bobbles, but it wasn't a powerful union. So they took this union that was ready to be taken over, and it became the dominant union, and it displaced the AFL-CIO. The AFL-CIO has a storied history in this country. The AFL and CIO merged to make one powerful labor union of industries you would recognize. It's actually an umbrella organization of a lot of different unions, including public employees. And it has in the past used muscle. They have been known as you know, kind of in a Teamsters way, as bullies. They've spent a lot of money over a long period of time. They've coordinated campaigns. They were the big boys. But the Obama crowd didn't want to have to deal with the old-fashioned union that was largely old white guys and old black guys that had been around for a long time, and they wielded a lot of power. So up comes the SEIU. They became, if memory serves, the biggest dollar contributor to the Obama campaign. And if memory serves, they visited the White House during the Obama administration, certainly during the first year, but maybe all four. They visited the White House more than any other individual group or person. They were also made up of a lot of illegal aliens. If you're the head of that union, if you're the head of the cable company, you get paid off a lot of little individual subscribers. If you're the power force behind the SEIU, you need to recruit a lot of members, right? You know, you learn that taxi companies are not really in the business of serving the consumer. Taxi companies rent taxis to drivers. Taxi companies are car rental companies that charge a lot more to rent the vehicle than Enterprise or Hertz or one of these, because you can use that vehicle to make money. See? And that's why Uber was able to put a lot of taxis out of business, is because they weren't actually customer facing. They were actually a rental company. And so then you'd have these guys come in and they'd never dealt with the public, and so your taxi experience was horrible. Well, in the same way, the SEIU was not about representing. It was about recruiting people, a lot of them illegals, to be janitors and scooping off their cash off the top. And yeah, they were drowning out everybody as well.
2: I don't do anything but common sense.
3: Mr. Michael Berry.
2: I don't do rocket science.
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20: 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Be there.

0: something that a listener of ours sent me a couple days ago, and I wanted to share it with you. Clear your mind. It's not about politics. She writes, "Nobody tells you when you're a kid that one random Sunday at grandma's house will eventually be the last time everyone is there at the same time. The cousins are running in into the house, in and out of the house. Somebody's yelling, 'Stop slamming that door.' The adults are sitting around the kitchen table talking about things that at that age you couldn't care less about. There's food everywhere. Someone's asleep in a recliner. You can hear the TV from the other room. You're bored half the time and begging to go home. And you have absolutely no idea that you're standing inside a memory you will spend the rest of your life wishing you could walk back into. Then everybody grows up. The cousins move away. People get married. Families get busy. Grandparents get older. The house gets sold. Some people stop speaking. Some people are no longer here. And suddenly you'd give just about anything to sit at that kitchen table for 10 more minutes and hear everybody's voices coming from different rooms again. The older I get, the more I realize we weren't just going to grandma's house. We were going to the one place where our entire family still belonged to each other. If you had a house like that growing up, you were richer than you know." The woman's name is Pam Grisham, who sent me that. I don't know if she wrote it, if it was a cut and paste. There's no pride of authorship on the show here. If I know who wrote something or said something, I will attribute things to them. If I know it came from someone other than me, I will say I don't know who it's from, but it came from them. And it is important to give credit to words, so I don't know if that was Miss Grisham or someone else, but I'd like to focus on the words of it. And we could apply that to so many things. So many things. You know, if you lived in a neighborhood where you walked out to get your newspaper every day that the kid next door delivered on his bicycle on an early morning route, if you walked to the grocery store that was owned by a couple who were native-born to America and lived two streets over, if the police drove by and waved and you waved back, ice cream truck came and mom didn't mind if you took a nickel, went out and bought it, if you sometimes forgot to lock your front door and you lived inside the city limits, maybe you walked to school with a backpack on your shoulder in first grade and you never thought twice about it and you never saw a shooting, a drive-by, a stick-up. You never got mugged, and you walked around. There was a day that happened, and then it was gone. And maybe you left that neighborhood, and maybe now your house is Section 8, or it got leveled for Section 8 apartments, housing complexes. Maybe it's just not there anymore for whatever reason. Maybe your school's not there anymore. Mine was bulldozed to become a Thad's interstate truck stop. But the little community I grew up in is still just like it was when I was there. They got a little more money because more people moved out of Orange and moved out there. And when we were there, it was the country, and they laughed. We were out in the country. Now out in the country is pretty nice. And why is that? There are so many things in this country we don't talk about. Can you imagine if on Monday or Tuesday when people came back to work, you weren't allowed to talk about football after you spent the weekend watching it, thinking about it, obsessing over it? But you can't talk about it. It'll upset everyone. But it's important that we talk about it. It's cathartic. It's healing. If you're an Oregon fan and you're furious that you damn near lost to Boise State, who've beaten you three out of the last five times, and you're ranked number two, and this is supposed to be your year, and you you walk back in Eugene or Portland or Beaverton or Corvallis and you can't talk about football, what are you going to do? I mean, you can't do that. So why did we allow, why do we still allow? People will read me the rules and I say, no, that's not the rule. Yeah, it is. You are enforcing the rule. See, a scarecrow was put out there to keep the birds from ever coming. That way the hunter, the farmer, the rancher doesn't need to shoot them. They're scared of the scarecrow. At the concentration camps, they picked Jews to keep the other Jews in line because they didn't have enough soldiers to assign to keep everybody in line to keep them from breaking out. You're letting yourself be a gatekeeper for what you claim to hate by stating it as a rule. Well, that's the way, you know, when I was growing up, if a black guy stabbed a white guy in order to steal his wallet, you could say that. You can't say that now. I just did. That's why I like your show, Michael, because you say what we can't say. How do I say what you can't say? If I can say it, you can say it. No. Do you understand that Media Matters has worked overtime to get me off the air? I was named Talk Show Host of the Year by our company. They're flying me out to L.A. to receive the award. And that idiot Flager, who was the white guy who thinks he's black, he runs around. He has some inner city church. He's had all sorts of scandals since this time. But this was a few years ago. And he claims to be Obama's pastor. And he's just an out and out socialist, race baiter white guy who tries to fire black people up. He wants to be king of the black people. But they tried to keep me from getting the award. And the company said, no, the award goes to him and he's been chosen and that's what we're going to do. And I've never forgotten the strength it took to stand up for that. They claimed I couldn't be on in Chicago. They claimed I couldn't come to Chicago because I'd made fun of Flager and I'd made fun of Obama. We make fun of our leaders in this country. That's what freedom looks like. But I learned in law school over 30 years ago, if you do not advocate, if you do not push your rights, you lose them. I had a law school professor, Alan Scott Rao, and he said the rights you do not defend and litigate, sitting on your hands, he called it, you lose. Rights are not self-enforcing. The moment you refuse to own a gun, the moment you refuse to buy a gun, they don't need gun control. Well, you can't buy a gun now because of gun control. If you don't do it, that's why it's important to defy a law, to make them angry, to be in their sights. Because that's if you're taking flak, you're over the target.
1: Ladies and gentlemen, Elvis has left the building. Thank you and good night.
0: Football is here. I'm fired up. You're fired up. 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
9: Voting rules blocked. I'm Sue Guzman, Fox News. The Supreme Court rejecting President Trump's desired restrictions on mail-in balloting. Here's Fox's Grinnell Scott.
10: The decision allows mail-in voting nationwide to continue as the midterms approach. Ballots cast by mail have become common for Americans, with nearly a third of the country taking advantage of the option. Justice Samuel Alito wrote in his dissenting opinion the court's denial was incorrect because some of the plaintiffs lacked standing. Justice Brett Kavanaugh, a Trump appointee, sided with the majority but added a final decision could fall within the authority of the Postal Service. Democratic attorneys general and voting rights groups challenged the Trump administration's proposal. A lower court issued a temporary injunction in agreement. Grinnell Scott, Fox News.
9: Iran-backed Houthis in Yemen launching a new wave of attacks in Saudi Arabia comes after Gulf Arab states postpone planned talks with Iran. Houthis firing dozens of missiles and drones at a military airbase in southern Saudi Arabia, targeting aircraft hangars, radar systems, runways, and ammunition depots in retaliation for Saudi airstrikes in Yemen. Earlier, oil prices surged 3% after a Saudi pipeline shutdown. And Republican Mitch McConnell, a former majority leader, returned to the Senate today for the first time in 3 months. That's when he was hospitalized after a fall in his home.
11: There is intense interest since McConnell has been absent since mid-June. He fell, was in the hospital, and suffered from pneumonia. It's believed that the Senate could need McConnell's vote to advance the farm bill or maybe help with votes regulating cryptocurrency and college sports.
9: Fox's Chad Perkum, the 84-year-old senator, eventually disclosed he was briefly unconscious, treated for mild pneumonia while he was in the hospital. America's listening to Fox News.
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7: The High Court rules on voting. I'm Ted Lindner, Fox News. The Supreme Court Monday rejecting President Trump's mail-in ballot restrictions for now, capping a wave of last-minute legal action heading into the midterm elections, now less than 2 months away. The court allowing states to continue sending out mail-in ballots under the same systems they've used since 2020, since COVID. The Trump White House had asked the court to clear the way for restrictions before the pivotal November contests for control of Congress. The case has major implications because nearly one-third of the country now votes by mail. The president strongly pushing back against recent fears about an artificial intelligence takeover. Fox's Christina Coleman explains what the president said.
8: Writing in part on Truth Social, quote, concerning AI, when in the history of business did anyone see the leaders of an industry call for regulation that, if strongly implemented, will drive them into oblivion and bankruptcy? AI taking over the world, destroying humanity and all other things bad is a hoax. No different from Russia, Russia, Russia. He also addressed this topic during his visit in Ireland.
9: We're leading China in AI. We're the most sophisticated country in the world. And frankly, I want to keep it that way.
8: This, as Anthropic's co-founder calls for safeguards against an AI takeover.
7: President Trump has also rejected the idea that AI could pose as a threat to humanity. After a three-month absence following a serious fall and a bout with pneumonia, Republican Kentucky Senator Mitch McConnell making his return to Capitol Hill.
10: I wasn't sure how many of you would be here today, but I'm glad to see you. Time to get back to work.
7: And today's primary election in Delaware, the last state primary before the November midterms. Delaware voters will decide 33 contested primary races. Just one of them, Democrat Senator Chris Coons, was looking for a third full term. America's listening to Fox News.
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19: 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I want somebody's butt. I want it now.
20: It's over out there. We're all on the same team.
21: You've been trained for. You are America's best. Make us proud.
22: That's right. Don't ever forget that you are America's best. Good morning to you. I'm Scott Fitzgerald. It is Tuesday, September 15th. Hard to believe we're at the midpoint of September, gang. This is the early morning edition of Kentucky and His Morning News. John Shannon working hard in the newsroom. He'll be along in about 23 minutes with your overnight headlines. The great Tony Vannetti will join us starting at 6 o'clock, and then Dwight will join at around 7:30. And, of course, we have Leland Conway from 10 until noon, Clay and Buck noon until 3, Terry Miners, producer Rachel, and Joe Lincoln and Paul Miles will take you home. No need to go anywhere else, folks. As you heard the great Jay Cardosi say, what does Jay say? He says it's going to be hot. That's right. A heat advisory remaining in effect that all the way through until 8 o'clock tomorrow night. Heat index values, as Jay mentioned, could be around 100. It'll be sunny, hot, and humid. We got a low of 74 tonight, then more of the same for the rest of the week. However, However, looking way ahead, I don't want to get my hopes up. I'm going to knock on this fake for Micah in the studio. But it looks like we could see a I don't want to say a major cool down. I'll say a significant cool down come Monday. Looking at highs near 80. Near. That's going to feel like, give me my sweater. I mean, we got spoiled the last two nights, but there is relief on the way. And again, these heat waves, they're shorter. You know, we get closer. The Earth does still move on its axis. Well, no matter how you feel about climate change, there still does move on its axis. And it'll get cooler. Trust me. It's an El Nino year, so it can be a little warmer this winter. However, just a reminder, by the way, if you use Broadway in downtown Louisville, it's closed underneath I-65. It'll be that way until early October. There were plenty of folks doing U-turns there by where the old Thornton's was, right as you go to get on Broadway. In fact, I go over to the Shelby and Oak when I leave here, and I had to go all the way. It's actually, I found a better way, to be honest with you. I used to take Broadway straight down to Shelby and zip up that way, but now I found a better way. It takes me right where I need to go. I can go up to Oak and over, and it's all done. But just a reminder, if you have, maybe you have a doctor's appointment, you can still get to the hospitals. But just be advised, that is still congested. Okay, our top stories this morning as we're waking up. As you heard, Mitch McConnell is back in the U.S. Senate after being out of the public eye for roughly 3 months following that fall at his D.C. home. Kentucky senior senator returned to Capitol Hill yesterday and cast his first vote since June. Don Fitzpatrick is with the Kentucky Republican Committee, and, well, he's talking about Mitch McConnell now.
4: Wheelchair or a chariot, it doesn't matter to me, as long as he is of sound mind, which he is.
22: He's telling our media partners at WLKY. McConnell, 84 years old, by the way, and he, of course, is continuing physical therapy after being released from the rehab center. Lingering effects of his childhood polio are making his recovery just a bit more difficult. So some points to ponder. The Senate, of course, a place where individual votes can matter, especially when the margins are close. And the most recent example was with the Senate Agricultural Committee. His absence left that committee tied 11-11 along party lines, and that, well, has contributed to delays involving major agricultural legislation, including the Farm Bill, which is approaching its September deadline. So a big question for you, and as a listener, and feel free to hit us up on the talkback or even just spend some time and thought about it. When a senator is absent for months, do voters deserve much more information about what's going on? More than what we learned with Senator McConnell. This is a non-political question. This is about anybody who's going to come about this situation. McConnell's office said he continued working with staff and colleagues while recovering. Now he's physically back in the Capitol and voting. So is that enough for you? Or do you still want more information about his health and his ability to serve? Hit us up on the talkback line. We'd like to hear from you and what your thoughts are on that. You don't have to be a supporter of any political party, just any. I mean, it could be anybody who's in office. Morgan McGovern, let's just say Morgan McGarvey, let's say he was down hard. Would you demand more information on him as well? Other big story. Hey, how about a big tip of the hat to law enforcement? All right. 160 guns. That's the biggest numbers coming out of a major violent crime down here, a crackdown here in Louisville. ATF Special Agent John Noakes with the details.
9: Louisville's safer today because of this operation. That's exactly what we set out to accomplish.
22: He said they indicted 52 people, seized 160 firearms during a roughly two-month investigation called Operation Silent Hammer that was targeting gun traffickers, violent criminals, and drug traffickers. Investigators, also seizing about 10 kilograms, roughly 22 pounds of illegal drugs, mostly fentanyl and methamphetamine. The operation, of course, led by the Louisville Field Division of the ATF. They worked with the LMPD, the U.S. Attorney's Office, DEA, the Kentucky State Police, and the U.S. Marshals Service, along with other agencies. Noakes on the mission.
9: This operation was set out to achieve. It was to go to those folks that we knew that were selling illegal firearms, to send undercovers in to buy those guns off of folks. That's how you do it. And it takes a full commitment from all of us, the federal, state, and local level, with the resources that the Department of Justice gave us to achieve that.
22: Right on. Authorities also said they recovered that last missing firearm connected to the 2024 Harvest Homecoming shooting. Of course, that killed 18-year-old Bryce Gerlach during the festival in New Albany. So, I mean, well done. Big tip of the hat to law. I mean, we're just talking about this with youth violence here. Tired of the talk, let's do something. And that's exactly what our law enforcement did.
8: Big tip of the hat. Now, some questions for you as we move forward. Again, feel free to hit us up on the talk back or spend some time in thought this morning. Does that kind of operation, does it make you feel safer here in Louisville? I mean, 160 guns is a huge number. And you get 22 pounds of illegal drugs. That sounds like a huge number. But it's great to talk about in a press conference. Don't get me wrong. And again, they have my full support. But the big question now is, what happens 6 months from now? Are we going to see fewer shootings? Are we going to see fewer armed robberies? Are we going to see fewer guns being used in violent crimes? Let's hope so. But this is a start, and it's a damn good start if you ask me. I mean, talk about people that, I mean, they're making things happen. And this was just a fantastic operation, and I don't think we can tip our hat enough to law enforcement. And finally, the Fed kicks off its two-day policy meeting today. Fox's Hillary Barsky has the details.
10: The central bank is holding its monetary policy meeting with a decision at 2 p.m. Eastern time on Wednesday. Financial markets are betting heavily that Fed policymakers will lift their benchmark rate a quarter of a percentage point and signal further tightening ahead. Fed Chair Kevin Warsh is not a fan of giving any guidance about the likely path of interest rates, but elevated inflation and oil prices and his own emphasis on the need to deliver price stability appears to signal that a rate hike is coming. Hillary Barsky, Fox News.
8: Hillary, thank you so much. As someone who's contemplating purchasing a new vehicle, I've got my eyes on that. I don't think we're going to do anything with our home. We were one of those few folks that got those really good interest rates back in the day. But I know folks like my daughter, she's late 20s, going on 30. You know, she's thinking about buying a house. What can we expect? We'll keep an eye on that as well. But two big stories. Senator McConnell back in the Senate. And of course, big tip of the hat to our law enforcement. Waking up to a very busy Tuesday in the news cycle. We had the Emmys last night. We'll talk about that. Rory O'Neill will join us coming up in a little bit this morning. We're going to talk about that Fed interest rate. And how much do you think it costs you, speaking of cars, as someone who just had to go see my mechanic yesterday, who is, he's an angel from heaven. I've known my mechanic for 20, 30 years. There's three people I hold close to me. That is HR, the IT guy, and my auto mechanic. I got a guy. And I went to see him yesterday. I had a little crisis on my way into work yesterday. And immediately called my guy. He said, bring it over here. Let me take a look. He took a look and he got me back up and running. So we're going to talk about how much that car may be costing you outside of just your payment and your insurance payments. Good morning to you. I'm Scott Fitzgerald. This is the Early Morning Edition. We're back after this at News Radio 840 WHAS.

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6: Well, good morning to you. Welcome to It is Tuesday, September 15th, the midpoint of September already. Beautiful 68 degrees as you head out, but that's not going to last long, folks. I'm sorry. Good morning to you. I'm Scott Fitzgerald. This is the early morning edition of Kentuckiana's Morning News. John Shannon coming along in 12 minutes. The great Tony Bennetti will join us at 6 o'clock. Tony and Dwight, of course, 6 to 8. We are heading up to 96 today, gang. Heat advisory in effect until 8 o'clock tomorrow night. Heat index values could get well over 100. So be advised as you head out. Hydrate yourself. You know the drill. And then, but a significant cool down could be coming. Yes, could be coming on Monday. Yeah, we got to wait till Monday, but that's all right. If we're going to cool down, let's do it on a Monday. Get us into the work week. And a reminder again, if you use Broadway in downtown, they're closed underneath I-65. They'll stay closed until at least early October. Crews, of course, replacing that overpass. Stick with us. Bobby Ellis has you on the 10s. He'll keep you advised on everything you need to know on your way into work this morning. And again, our big story is Senator Mitch McConnell back in the Senate. Of course, we're asking the questions now. We're glad the senator is back, and I'm talking about from a personal standpoint, not a political standpoint. You don't wish any ill will on anyone. The question is, as do you, the voter, no matter who it is, regardless of political affiliation, do you want to know more about when your folks are out for extended period of time, like for a health condition, as Senator McConnell was? Do you think you should know more? And what about the politics that's involved? Do you think Governor Beshear was right to take such an aggressive stance against the senator and demanding to know what his condition was? Well, we got some folks already checking in. Eric had this to say on our Talkback app.
7: Like a lot of stuff, I think the truth is somewhere in the middle. I think McConnell probably should be a little more public with his health situation. But again, this is a personal health situation. But I think Beshear's also trying to play this up for presidential hopeful and trying to make this bigger than it is.
6: Right on, Eric. Great take, by the way. And I think there's some truth to that, to be honest with you. I think, you know, Governor Andy Beshear, we all have a right to know who our elected officials are and, you know, what's going on if they're not there. As we mentioned, you've got the agriculture bill that's due here this month. If you're not able to make that deciding vote, we have a right to know, will you be able to make it? And let's do something about it if you can't make it. And I don't know what all the political laws are. We can get into that in another discussion. But I also think at the governor, he was aggressive. I get it. You know, that's your own personal preference. But I mean, come on. You know, we heard you. We know you want the, we know you want Senator McConnell back, and he has to let us know. And you were demanding he knows. I think, Eric, I appreciate you weighing in, my man. That was a spot-on take as far as I'm concerned. All right, speaking of spot-on takes, we got a lot of sports to talk about. Some big news, and we also heard from Racing Louisville's Savannah.

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1: Last night on Instagram, remember Savannah? She was a great player for Racing Louisville. She had that medical incident on the field. We'll find out what the latest is on her and much more. Good morning. I'm Scott Fitzgerald. This is your early morning edition. John Shannon coming up here in 9 minutes' time. Your overnight headlines. Tony Vannetti will join us at 6 o'clock. We're back after this at News Radio 840 WHAS.

0: Good morning to you. Welcome to Tuesday, September 15th. I'm Scott Fitzgerald. This is the early morning edition of Kentuckiana's Morning News. 68 today, a high of 96. Heat advisory goes into effect, and we could see heat indexes near 100. I'm Scott Fitzgerald. It's John Shannon coming up in 4 minutes time. And then, of course, Tony Vannetti coming up at 6. And come back to Texas. That's what they're saying in Lexington. Kentucky football getting another major test this weekend. This one coming on the road. They'll travel to ninth-ranked Texas A&M after getting beat by Alabama in their SEC opener. Quarterback Kenny Minchie makes his first career road start, while defensive coordinator Jay Bateman comes back to Texas, thanks to our friends at Bowling for Soup. He spent the previous two seasons. He knew a thing or two about defense there, I believe, and correct me on this stat if I'm wrong. I think Texas A&M finished third in the nation in quarterback sacks last year. Of course, they were 14-3 at home under coach Mike Elko. Elko, on what he's seen lately from Bateman after two games in Kentucky.
1: Probably a mixed bag, some philosophical things that were important to me that we ran here on defense that maybe weren't things that Jay had, some things that we did that maybe Jay liked. And so I think you have kind of a mixed bag of what Jay has maybe traditionally been or wanted to be in his career, combined with maybe a couple things that he picked up here that he liked and thought fit. And so it's probably a little bit of a mixed bag.
0: Yeah, we've got the Will Stein Coaches Show coming up tomorrow here on News Radio 840 WHS. Our KSR pregame coverage will start Saturday at 12:30. Joe Burrow and the Cincinnati Bengals are back to work along the banks of the Ohio today. They got a tough one Sunday. That's right. You can hear that on Sports Talk 790. They are at Houston as a 2.5-point underdog. Now, the Bengals and quarterback Joe Burrow are 13-1 against the spread in Burrow's last 14 starts as a road underdog of at least 2.5 points. I look at these things. The only loss coming in 2023 at Baltimore when Burrow suffered a season-ending wrist injury. But Burrow says don't put that all on him.
2: I have so many guys that I can put the ball in their hands quickly, and they're going to go make plays. You know, Samaje on the last drive making a guy miss getting a first down. Dante, two guys catching in the flat, going and making guys miss and making big plays for us. It's going to see a lot more of it.
0: And week one of the NFL season is in the books. For those of you who love to hate on Patrick Mahomes, Travis Kelce, and the Kansas City Chiefs, well, you got your case. The Chiefs blowing out the Broncos 31-10 last night in Monday Night Football. Week two kicks off with the Bills unveiling their new stadium against the Lions on Thursday Night Football over on Prime. Staying with the Oblong, the Louisville Kings are bringing their UFL championship trophy home, and fans have two chances to celebrate. The team will hold a championship celebration tonight from 6 to 8 p.m. at Lynn Family Stadium. Fans can go on and meet Coach Chris Redman, and players will, you know, get a picture taken with the United Bowl trophy. That'll be a big hit for sure. Then, of course, on Thursday, Redmond will serve as the Grand Marshal of the J-Town Gaslight Festival Parade. Both events are free and open to the public. Questions continue to swirl surrounding Racing Louisville's future, even as the club starts selling 2027 season tickets. The team is offering fans who buy a 2027 membership free admission to its remaining home games this season. This, of course, coming after reports that the club's ownership is exploring a sale, with ESPN reporting FC Cincinnati has discussed a potential purchase. We shall see more on that. The club, by the way, taking on Bay FC Sunday at home starting at 7. And how about Savannah DeMello? She, of course, captured the hearts of fans during her time here in Louisville. She's now marking 1 year since that terrifying medical emergency on the pitch. DeMello says she collapsed last year because of an undiagnosed cardiac arrhythmia that caused her to go into cardiac arrest. An Instagram post overnight, she thanked doctors at UW and the Mayo Clinic, along with her fiance, family, and friends, for helping her through what she calls an emotionally difficult year. DeMello says she's grateful to be where she is today. And finally, in college soccer, how about Louisville? The Louisville women, 7-1 after they beat Pitt to open ACC play. They're going to head west Thursday night to take on Stanford. The Kentucky women are 5-3. They beat Texas A&M. They'll visit Missouri Friday night. Indiana, 4-3-1. And they'll back on the road Sunday at Wisconsin. And the Bellarmine women, after falling to Marshall, they return home Sunday afternoon to take on Morehead State. That is a look at your sports here at News Radio 840 WHS. How about we get a look at that tech news and check in with NBC News Radio.
3: Amid new concerns that artificial intelligence could threaten humanity, one tech giant is delaying its stock offering. Rory O'Neill reports.
4: In an interview with Fortune, OpenAI CEO Sam Altman said that an initial public offering of stock right now would be, quote, ill-advised, citing work still needed on safety and alignment on how the AI industry and governments should work together. In an overnight post on X, Altman said humans could lose control of the future to AI, and he feared there could be a concentration of power in one person or in one tech company.
3: Oracle co-founder and executive chairman Larry Ellison canceling a planned $7.5 billion sale of company stock. 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The startup uses AI to help speed up the construction of expensive mega projects like data centers, chip factories, and hospitals. 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
0: Mark, thank you very much. By the way, I want to update that Louisville Kings story. That celebration is tomorrow night. Tomorrow night from 6 to 8. Don't go down to Lynn Family Stadium tonight because nobody will be there. That is tomorrow night. And then, of course, Thursday, Coach Chris Redmond will serve as the Grand Marshal of the Gaslight Festival Parade. All right. We're back after this at News Radio 840 WHAS.
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6: Heading out early on this Tuesday morning, already a busy one out there. We have an accident working on the ramp from Story Avenue to 64 westbound, and then another crash working on the Waterson westbound ramp to 65 southbound. Also watching an accident at Preston Highway and Grade Lane, another one Fern Valley Road near Shepherdsville Road. Traffic starting to build now if you're coming in through Floyd County on 64 eastbound. Still a good ride, still up to speed down to the Sherman-Menton Bridge, but traffic volume is starting to increase. Our next report in 10 minutes. I'm Bobby Yellis, News Radio 840 WHAS.
7: I'm WLKY meteorologist Matt Milosevic. It's another heat wave across our region building in today. Mostly sunny skies, highs in the mid-90s. It could feel close to 100 degrees by the end of the afternoon with the increasing humidity. Lows in the mid-70s tonight, right back into the mid-90s tomorrow. A stray shot at a shower, but most will stay dry and will keep highs in the mid-90s on Thursday. At your latest WLKY forecast, I'm Matt Milosevic.
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9: At 5:32, clear skies, 67 degrees in downtown Louisville. Good morning, everyone. I'm John Shannon, News Radio 840 WHAS, with a quick look at your headlines. A Louisville man was arrested Friday in connection to a fatal hit and run that took place nearly 6 months ago. 48-year-old Gerald Cummings has been charged with leaving the scene of an accident and tampering with physical evidence. A man has died following a workplace accident near Jeffersontown Monday evening. According to the Louisville Metro Police Department, officers and EMS responding to the 12,900 block of Taylorsville Road for reports of a person down inside of a business. He's back. Mitch McConnell has returned to the U.S. Senate. The 84-year-old was in good spirits while being escorted onto the Senate floor in a wheelchair Monday. And the city of Louisville is mourning the loss of young lives to gun violence. This comes after two teens were shot near Dasha Barber's on Saturday, leaving 17-year-old Cameron Neal dead. Anti-violence groups are coming together to cancel out noise and focus on solutions, as well as offering families affected by gun violence an outlet for their pain. More of the early edition of Kentuckiana's Morning News with our own Mr. Fitzgerald continues right now. Your next news update at the top of the hour. I'm John Shannon, News Radio 840 WHAS.
0: John, thank you very much, buddy. Appreciate you. Good morning to you. It is, as John mentioned, coming up on 5:34, the midpoint of September 68. Matt Milosevic said it's going to be hot, gang. I don't know what else to tell you, right? If you're like me, you're kind of over the heat. You know, Tony and Dwight were talking about it's time for pumpkin spice latte. It's time to get it on. Vanetti wants his pumpkin spice latte. My daughter even said the same thing. And to be honest with you, I'm kind of there myself. I'm a big Snoopy fan, too. And Starbucks is dropping those Snoopy fall gear. I think we're all ready, gang. We are all ready to put the shorts away till next year. Not that summer's not a bad thing, but it's kind of like that in-law that hangs on too long. It's time for you to go. You got to get going. You don't have to stay here. But you just got to get to going. But we could see a significant cool down come Monday. So that's awesome. And again, if you use Broadway downtown, heads up, it's closed underneath I-65. Will be closed until at least early October. If you do have a doctor's appointment down there, there will be access to the hospitals. Just follow the signage. Give yourself a little extra time to get there, and you should be okay. As John mentioned, one of the top stories, Senator Mitch McConnell is back in the Senate after being out for roughly 3 months following a fall at his D.C. home. So the questions we're asking this morning from you, the listener, and we already heard from Kevin, we heard from some more folks, is that do you think you should learn more now moving forward, regardless of what party any politician belongs to, if they're going to be out for an extended period of time? Do you want to know more about their condition? And I know there's rules in this, and then we can get in. That's a whole discussion for another day, and probably Leland will get into that one later on this morning. But what are the policies in place in case an elected official is going to be out for a long time? And there are votes that need to be cast. Specifically, we were talking about with Senator Mitch McConnell. You've got the Senate Agricultural Committee had a vote coming up involving their farm bill. That's approaching a September deadline, and they were tied at 11-11 along party lines. So what are you doing in a case like that? And then also the other big story we're following this morning, how about a huge tip of the hat to our law enforcement gang? We were just talking on this show yesterday about how, you know, the youth violence, that's great. You want to get together. You want to have, you want to talk about it. You want to do this. You want to do that. Let's do something. Let's just do something. And that's exactly what our law enforcement did with Operation Silent Hammer. 160 firearms seized, 42 of those machine gun conversion devices. They call those, of course, the Glock switches. Investigators also saying 12 of the firearms recovered had previously been reported stolen. And that includes the last missing firearm connected to the 2024 Harvest Homecoming shooting. So great job by law enforcement. And I ask this question legitimately because we'll take what we can get at this point. But I want to know from you, the listener, this was a big bust. It was a huge bust, and it was a great effort, and it'll go down as one of the best that we've had here in quite a while. Now, moving forward, does that number of 160 guns, does it make you feel safer, or do you wonder how many more are out there? And if you, let's say you went to the mayor's chair and you sat down and you had carte blanche authority to do what you wanted to do, and you wanted to put more resources into one thing to reduce violent crime, would you have tougher enforcement, longer sentences, getting guns away from criminals, drug treatment, youth programs, or something else? Where would you put that money and get Louisville back on track? This is definitely a move in the right direction. It's welcome news, given all that we've heard later. So a big, big tip of the hat to all the law enforcement that were involved. That would be, and I want to give them recognition because they certainly have earned it. That's the Louisville Field Division of the ATF. They worked with the LMPD. It was the U.S. Attorney's Office, the Kentucky State Police, the DEA, and the U.S. Marshals Service, and other several agencies. So, man, big, big tip of the hat to you all. We appreciate all your hard work. All right, let's talk some entertainment news, shall we? We had the 78th Emmy Awards last night. Some of us, it was funny, we were sitting on the couch. My wife and daughter were calling each other during the Emmys, and I had the Monday Night Football game on my phone. I got relegated to the phone, by the way. Widow's Bay kept off the night, the biggest award in a comedy series. And of all people to tell me who liked that one, that was my son. He said he thought that was, he enjoyed it. And he's trying to get my wife to watch it, and she wasn't too keen on it. But it led the night with 8 wins, followed by Bad Bunny's Super Bowl 60 halftime show with 7. Jean Smart, who was hilarious when she got on stage last night, and Matthew Rhys made Emmy's history. Smart became the first performer to win an Emmy for every season of the same show. She won Outstanding Lead Actress in a Comedy Series for her role in Hacks, marking it her 5th win in that category. Now, someone I'm a huge fan of, I did get a chance to see this. I wasn't up late enough to see it live, but I did watch it again this morning. My man, Michael J. Fox, receiving a standing ovation last night. He was honored with the Bob Hope Humanitarian Award for his work supporting Parkinson's disease research. Fox was, of course, diagnosed with young onset Parkinson's at just 29 and went public with his diagnosis in 1998. He talked about that on stage last night.
10: Initially, I kept my Parkinson's diagnosis a secret. I worried that it would affect my work and my relationships with audiences. Would they laugh if they knew I was sick? And then I was stunned by the support I got. The support from all of you. So uplifting and just made me feel like I keep doing this. I hadn't lost what I do. And they couldn't take it away from me. And it's because you stood up for me. And I appreciate it.
0: Yeah, he. If you don't get a chance and you have Apple TV Plus, go watch still a Michael J. Fox movie. I sat down with that one afternoon. It is absolutely moving in every single aspect. It's great to hear him. Very candid, very open about what he's going through. And Fox last night, after accepting the award, you know, he said his foundation is very close to finding a cure. It was his first Emmy performance with his wife, Tracy Polin, of 13 years. And while we're talking about Parkinson's, sort of side note, I do want to acknowledge our former newsman, Jerry Bloom. He was with us on Saturday mornings for a long time. He's come down with Parkinson, and I see his social media posts from his beautiful wife, and he's working through it, that's for sure. But Jerry used to bring us in baked goods all the time to keep himself moving and keep his motor skills going, and we're certainly thinking about him. I thought about him last night while I was hearing Michael J. Fox speak on that. Netflix, Amazon, and YouTube are joining forces in Washington as the cost and complexity of watching sports on streaming services faces growing political scrutiny. The companies have launched the Streaming Access and Choice Alliance. That's a lobbying group that says it wants policies preserving consumer choice and investment in live sports. The move comes as lawyers examine whether fans are being forced to pay too much for separate services. Oh, I think they are. One senator calculated Wisconsin sports fans could spend more than $1,500 a year to watch all of the Packers, Brewers, and Bucks games across multiple platforms. That's wrong on every level, for sure. How about some movie news now?
11: You're a part of this community, and they will help you heal if you just let them in a little.
12: I don't want to heal. I want to find my son. Then I've just had this feeling that he was still out there.
0: Yeah, Peacock has dropped the full trailer for Crystal Lake, their Friday the 13th prequel series. Linda Cardellini stars as Pamela Voorhees, with the story exploring her life before her son Jason's drowning. The tragedy sends Pamela down a bloody path, fueled by, of course, grief and revenge. Cardinelli previously teased in an interview of Variety that it does get gory, yes, so much that I wish sometimes they weren't as practical as they were. Well, what would Friday the 13th be if it wasn't gory, right? Be watching for that. It premieres October 15th on Netflix. Netflix. I'll make sure I have that. Or Peacock, excuse me. I was looking at Netflix. Dave Chappelle is adding a Louisville stop to his full comedy tour. Chappelle will perform October 24th at the KFC Yum Center as part of a string of new arena dates that also includes Nashville, Charlotte, Toronto, Austin, and Houston. The Louisville show will be a phone-free experience, gang, with audience members required to store their phones in those yonder pouches during the performance. Chappelle will then headline the New York Comedy Festival at Madison Square Garden. And how about Henry Winkler? He says he once rejected a plan by ABC to rename Happy Days Fonzie's Happy Days because he felt it would be a slap in the face to his co-stars. Winkler says the network wanted to capitalize on the popularity of his Fonz's character, but he argued the show was already a hit and changing the name could create resentment among the cast. He also turned down a proposed Fonzie spinoff, saying that he didn't want to risk losing the chemistry of the original cast. I think we saw that when they did that Joni Loves Chachi major failure, whatever it was. Ron Howard has since revealed that he also threatened to leave if the show was renamed. So good news, good for the Fonz. I'm watching a little special he's doing right now. It's on History Channel where he talks some of the weird history stories surrounding some of the innovations that were made. He's got kind of a second life there as well. So big doings in entertainment news. But again, thinking of my man Michael J. Fox at the Emmys last night and thinking about our former news guy, Jerry Bloom, as they battle through Parkinson's. We're back after this. Rory O'Neill joins us. That car costing you a little bit more. We'll find out how much more back after this at News Radio 840 WHAS.
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6: Heading out early on this Tuesday morning, already a busy one out there. We have an accident working on the ramp from Story Avenue to 64 westbound, and then another crash working on the Waterson westbound ramp to 65 southbound. Also watching an accident at Preston Highway and Grade Lane, another one Fern Valley Road near Shepherdsville Road. Traffic starting to build now if you're coming in through Floyd County on 64 eastbound. Still a good ride, still up to speed down to the Sherman-Menton Bridge, but traffic volume is starting to increase. Our next report in 10 minutes. I'm Bobby Yellis, News Radio 840 WHAS.
7: Mostly sunny, hot, and more humid this Tuesday. Highs in the mid-90s, feeling close to 100 degrees. Lows only in the mid-70s tonight. We're right back to the mid-90s tomorrow. That's your WLKY forecast. I'm Matt Milosevic.
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0: Well, good morning to you. Coming up on 548 now. Quickly, before we get to Rory O'Neill, we're getting an update now on traffic. Significant backups if you're coming I-64. The ramp from Story Avenue to the I-64-I-65 split is shut down until further notice. That's a result of a motor vehicle collision. Our own Tony Vannetti's on the way in, said there are several law enforcement officers surrounding the scene. So it is going to be a slow ride if you're coming in that way. Keep updated. Check your app before you leave again. The ramp from Story Avenue to the I-65-I-64 split shut down until further notice as a result of a vehicle collision. Speaking of vehicles, we're going to bring in my man Rory O'Neill, who is not in a traffic jam this morning. Good morning to you, Rory.
24: I'm just jamming. Good morning, Scott.
0: All right. A little fog out. They were just here at the Kentucky State Fair. All right, Rory. I had to go to my mechanic yesterday. I had a car issue on the way in, and I told you I've been contemplating buying a new car. So I'm trying to keep it here. So
24: do they have to replace the assembly? It's always an assembly.
0: Right.
24: It was never heard that word at a car dealership until about 20 years ago. Now it's, add a zero. It's an assembly.
0: That's exactly right. My car is a little bit older, which is nice because it's not running totally on a computer yet. But it has me thinking, Rory. I just put in a couple of new catalytic converters. That set me back about $3,000. If this was going to be like a fuel pump issue, oil pump issue, I was going to have to look at that. And do I buy a new car? That's a big financial decision. But a new AAA study is out now, Rory, and it talks about the cost of owning a car. Now, what did you find?
24: Yeah, it's interesting because obviously there are costs once you drive away from that dealership and you're still enjoying that new car smell. The average annual cost to own and operate a new vehicle, now we're talking a new car, the average cost, though, of operating that, $12,800 a year.
0: Serious? So if you
24: buy
0: a $30,000 car, you're basically shelling out $42,000.
24: Well, what they're saying is that, I'm not sure that's the best comparison. What they're saying is if you go buy that on average, they're saying it's a $39,000 car. So let's go with that. Okay. If you buy that $39,000 car, when you consider the loan, the gas, the insurance, the maintenance costs, all in, that $39,000 purchase will probably cost you $12,000 a year, $13,000, really. Now, yes, that's going to start to come down as you pay the loan off. So 10 years from now, when the car is paid for, that expense is going to drop significantly. But it just shows you that there are a lot more costs out there. And the real interesting part of this was the measure of depreciation. Because AAA then looked at the depreciation numbers when it comes to a gas car, an electric car, light there,
0: right,
24: and the hybrid vehicles, which seem to be holding their depreciation quite well.
0: Interesting. We're talking with Rory O'Neill, a new study out now from AAA that says the cost of owning and operating your vehicle now upwards of $12,000 a year. Rory, did they say anything about trucks? We have a lot of folks who drive trucks that listen.
24: Yeah, pickup trucks, even more expensive when you look at the cost per year. Roughly the cost per mile is about $1.10 for a mid-sized pickup truck on a gas-powered pickup. You know, an electric pickup is much more expensive in those upfront costs, but then it may be cheaper when to actually operate it. And they say hybrid may be the sweet spot when you look at some of these numbers. So, it's about $16,600 a year to operate a pickup truck. Again, midsize, half-ton pickup is how they describe it, I think, here. And, it's just there's a lot more to it. And it really is that depreciation number that sets some of these apart. Depreciation meaning that, you know, we've all heard this tale. As soon as you roll that car off the lot, it loses thousands of dollars in value. Well, that happens as you're driving $15,000 a year, too. So the value of some vehicles will hold up better over time than others.
0: Right on. And last but not least, Roy, the Fed's meeting, interest rates going up. What do we know about that?
24: Yeah, it's a 2-day meeting by the FOMC. It starts today. So tomorrow afternoon, 2 p.m. Eastern time, we'll get the results, sort of like electing a pope, almost with smoke coming up, that will find out if interest rates are going to go up. General consensus, yes. Rates will probably go up a quarter point. Let's see how the vote comes down tomorrow. But this is from the brand new Fed chair, the guy that Donald Trump wanted in the job to replace Jerome Powell, to lower rates. So there's a lot of pressure on this guy who might suddenly get the president's bad side if he does decide to move forward with the rate hike tomorrow.
0: Right on. Rory O'Neill, thank you so much, my man. Appreciate you as always, buddy.
24: Thanks, Scott.
0: All right, there he goes, ladies and gentlemen. He'll be back with us tomorrow in the midweek again. The big story, as we just got into it with Rory, the ramp from Story Avenue to the I-64-65 split is shut down until further notice. We've seen some reports that may be upwards of 5 hours, maybe a little less. We don't know, but that's the result of a motor vehicle collision. Again, the ramp from Story Avenue to the I-64-65 split. Bobby Ellis will have the latest for you all morning long on the 10s. Tony Vannetti just got in. He came through there. We'll get a report from him on what that looked like as well. I'm Scott Fitzgerald. This is the early edition of Kentuckiana's Morning News.
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7: Mostly sunny, hot, and more humid this Tuesday. Highs in the mid-90s, feeling close to 100 degrees. Lows only in the mid-70s tonight. We're right back into the mid-90s tomorrow. That's your WLKY forecast. I'm Matt Milosevic.
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0: Good morning to you. 5:58 now. We're looking at a hot day today. Heat advisory going in effect at noon. Heat indexes could be over 100. I'm Scott Fitzgerald. He is Tony Vannetti. Big story. The ramp from Story Avenue to I-65-64 split shut down until further notice. Mr. V, you came through there. How was it?
30: Well, I usually, you know, I roll right through there. Come up Brownsboro, take a left on Story, and pop right up on there, man. So I avoid the 71 construction, right? So I pulled around, and I was like, boy, I was like three blocks away, and you notice the light. Right, you're like, boy, okay, what's going on down there? And I was hoping it was at the bowling alley,
0: right,
30: that's on the corner there, yep, across the street. And I said, I hope that's at the bowling alley. And I pulled up, and I swear, I think There were 25 to 30 police cars, wow. Those SUVs.
0: Mm-hmm.
30: Like nobody has regular cars, squad cars anymore. They have those SUVs. But they had all their lights on, and it was crazy. And I said, what is going on? It looked like the president was going through there, right?
0: Right. That's the way I come in. I know that area very well. Yeah. And so if it's all backed up and folks are trying to get work, I guess you're going to miss the staff meeting this morning.
30: This happened at 4:00. They said expect 4 to 5 hours.
0: Whew.
30: I'm not a detective, but I'm going to say that probably means somebody's obviously really hurt, but maybe
0: fatality. I'm with you because they have to do the investigation and everything. Well, my brother, what's coming up for us starting at 6?
30: Well, we got plenty. I Mitch McConnell, you know, I would have lost money yesterday. Which side did it land on? You got to wait about 3 minutes, and I'll tell you whether Mitch showed up and did he speak and did we hear him speak. We'll tell you those answers. Louder Than Life. 48 hours to go.
0: I keep forgetting that. I told my wife last night watching the news, I forget Louder Than Life's before Bourbon and Beyond this year.
30: Racing Louisville. This is the time that they promote the next season for tickets. Did they or have they not started that process? We'll answer those questions here in the next couple of minutes.
0: Right on. Thank you very much. He is Tony Vannetti, ladies and gentlemen. John Shannon is standing by with your overnight headlines. Again, that backup I-64 right there on Story Avenue. Be advised. Check your app before you head out the door. We're back after this at News Radio 840 WHAS.
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10: Good morning. Some major problems around the area. To begin with, we have a serious injury accident working on the ramp from Story Avenue to 64 westbound. That ramp is currently blocked for an investigation. Could be blocked for the next couple of hours. Also, we have another problem with an overturned semi on the Waterston westbound at the ramp to 65 southbound. That ramp is open, but very slow traffic heading through there. Traffic on 64 eastbound still looking good through Floyd County. Dixie, Cane Run, no major delays there. Heading up to the expressway ramps. Our next report in 10 minutes. I'm Bobby Yellow. 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
11: I'm WLKY meteorologist Matt Milosevic with a hot Tuesday forecast. Heat advisories are posted. Highs will be in the mid-90s under mostly sunny skies. It'll be more humid, too, by the end of the afternoon. It could feel close to 100 degrees. Lows only fall back in the mid-70s tonight. Tomorrow, highs right back in the mid-90s. Only a stray chance for a cooling shower. And the high heat continues for Thursday. That's your latest WLKY forecast. I'm Matt Milosevic.
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12: At 6:01, we're looking at clear skies, 67 degrees outside the studios here at 4th Street Live. Good morning, everyone. I'm John Shannon, News Radio 840 WHAS. After months of speculation, Senator Mitch McConnell returned to the Senate yesterday.
13: Kentucky Senator Mitch McConnell returned to the U.S. Capitol in a wheelchair to cast a vote in person. He'd been recovering from a fall at his home earlier this year. In comments to the media that had to be enhanced to be clearly heard, McConnell said he was surprised by the reception.
14: I wasn't sure how many of you would be here today, but I'm glad to see you. Time to get back to work.
13: His presence will give Republicans a needed vote on legislation involving cryptocurrency and college sports to come this session. McConnell will finish out this current Senate term, his 7th, and retire when the new Congress begins next January. Gernal Scott, Fox News.
12: Federal law enforcement has indicted dozens of people in Louisville on gun and drug charges. Paul Miles has details.
15: We call this operation Operation Silent Hammer.
16: U.S. Attorney Kyle Baumgartner announcing the indictments of 52 people on gun and drug charges and the seizure of 160 guns in Louisville.
15: And I'd like to think that that with 160 firearms, we've taken a massive swing at the small criminal element in this town that's perpetrating tremendous violence.
16: The ATF says one of the guns seized in the operation was traced back to the 2024 Harvest Homecoming shooting in New Albany, Indiana, that killed a high school student and injured two other people.
30: I'm Paul Miles.
12: 603 at News Radio 840 WHAS. A man has died following a workplace accident near Jeffersontown yesterday evening. According to the Louisville Metro Police Department, officers and EMS responded to the 12,900 block of Taylorsville Road following reports of a person down inside of a business around 5:15 p.m. When they arrived at the scene, officers found a man down inside a garage area. He was pronounced dead at the scene. The man's identity has not been released as the investigation remains ongoing. Elon Musk's once private space flight company is suing the Texas Attorney General. Tammy Trujillo reports.
1: The suit also names the county in Texas where SpaceX is planning to build a multi-billion-dollar semiconductor plant. It's an effort to keep information about the so-called TerraFab project secret. The TerraFab project is a massive semiconductor manufacturing megafactory planned for Grimes County. The AG's office previously ordered Grimes County to answer public record requests seeking details about tax breaks it had granted. I'm Tammy Trujillo.
12: The 6 o'clock hour of Kentuckiana's morning news, fueled by Thornton's, starts right now. Your next news update coming up at the bottom of the hour. I'm John Shannon, News Radio 840 WHAS.
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3: 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And this time, no mistakes! 1, 2, 3, 4!

0: This is Jack Fox. It's time to get up, get out, and start the day with Tony Vannetti right now on 840 WHAS.
1: Oh, yeah, it's Tuesday, just about 48 hours before the start of Louder Than Life. This weekend, 4 days of middle-aged Gen X acting like they're teenagers. Should be fun. That means a lot of work is not getting done around the city of Louisville.
2: There's some things that scare me about Louder Than Life. What's that thing they do where they all come together? They, like, collide with each other.
1: You mean the mosh pits?
2: There's one, but there's one they specifically do. Somebody gets a start, and they form two lines, and they rush.
1: Yeah, I don't know. Oh. I don't know. I don't know about that. I think pretty much they're too old for that. Are you crazy? The week after that, right? No. This one is they switched them.
2: Yeah,
1: they
2: that's what I thought. Yeah.
1: Them. So, yes, they flipped them. So, yes, they do. They get in a line and slam into each other. I always thought mosh pits were stupid.
2: I did, too.
1: You swing their arms around, breaking people's jaws. I was like, what are we doing?
2: So, is Dwight going to be to work Friday? I assume he's going Thursday to see Iron Maiden.
1: Yeah, he's not working Friday. No. And I'm headed to Connecticut, so you're on your own. All right. So, Louder Than Life is this weekend, 4 days of craziness. I had it wrong. I'm sorry. This is the black T-shirt that stares at the shoes crowd. So it should be fun. It's the largest heavy rock band tour site in the country. All right, Mitch or no Mitch? Yep, he showed up in a cardigan, button down, and a dress jacket. He looked good. Definitely has aged since the last time we saw him, and that was a little rough as it was. does sound like, as kicking it around the office here, does sound like maybe he possibly has had something, maybe a stroke or something less. I mean, there's so many different levels of those, so I don't know. But he's struggling to talk. And again, Scott, wasn't he struggling to talk before all this happened?
2: Yeah, there was something going on there too as well. And then we all age, and, you know, even before he was gone for 3 months, there were the times where he just kind of zoned out and went out into left field.
1: 84 years old. Yeah. He did make it back, but he was in a wheelchair. Chair, still doing physical therapy, so he showed up, and they need his vote to push some things through, because things are right on the edge in D.C. So, yes, I would have lost money. Actually, no, I would have won money, because remember I said he's going to show up today just to put it to Andy Beshear. Yeah. So Andy now is going to have to look for something else to yell about.
2: That was my question this morning, Tony, was that, you know, do we need to know more about our elected officials now if they're going to be out for extended periods of time?
1: Oh, yes, but it's not. That's not going to happen. Putting rules and stipulations on lawmakers. Are you nuts? Racing Louisville. Are they promoting season tickets for next year? The answer is yes. They are planning and playing in Louisville next year. Of course, there was an opinion piece in the Courier Journal this morning that blames Louisville as being not wanting to be diversified enough, and that's why they didn't work. I don't know.
2: Oh, no, I think that's,
1: I don't know,
2: I think that's
1: Mr. Ryder.
2: Yeah, I think that's a little off base. I mean, that's, you know, you look at the Kings. I mean, the Kings brought a product.
1: Well, no, that he's talking about because it's women's soccer.
2: No, no.
1: Shame on Louisville.
2: No.
1: Shame on Louisville. I want to see women's sports. Really? Do you want to go down to the University of Louisville women's game? Do you want to?
2: Right.
1: Oh, I'm sorry. That's right. They lead the ACC in attendance. Sorry,
2: You're exactly right, Tony. I think that article was off base. I think that, you know, we do support women's sports in this town. I mean, even at the high school level, go over there. Have you seen Donna Moyer over at Sacred Heart?
1: Yes.
2: I mean, come on. Women. No, he's off base. That's almost a writer just writing something to have something.
1: Yeah, and by the way, I used to coach grade school football, right? Yeah. And when we started the girls' league, football, we had four times the amount of girls sign up that we had boys sign up, and there was five times the amount of fans showing up for the watch the girls play football than it was the boys.
2: That's right.
1: Stop it. All right. So the big C's yesterday was interesting. 50 people were arrested. Wow. 160 guns seized, and including the gun used in the New Albany Festival shooting from a couple of years ago. Major gun and drug crackdown in Louisville led to nearly 50 arrests and seizures of 160 firearms, including the last gun tied to the deadly Harvest Homecoming shooting. The Bureau of Alcohol, Tobacco, and Firearms and Explosives held a press conference about the operation yesterday. The defendants collectively have more than 200 prior felony convictions.
2: That's amazing. Well done, law enforcement. Operation Silent Hammer, I think, is what they call it.
1: Let me read it again. The defendants collectively have more than 200 prior felony convictions. Not felony. Felony. They were convicted of a felony. Multiple homicides. Convictions. According to officials. Obviously, these individuals, they think that this is the quote from the ATF. Obviously, these individuals that were charged in this investigation are not new to the process or justice system.
2: You think?
1: And he goes, I love this commentary, but we are confident that this go around, they will serve significant prison time for their actions. Is that sending a shot across the bow to judges in Jefferson County?
2: Amen, dude. Here's ATF Special Agent John Noakes talking about exactly what you're talking about, Tony.
3: We know that many of these firearms have been used in previous acts of violence in our city. In fact, some of these have been used in multiple acts of violence by multiple perpetrators.
2: Look at that. I mean,
1: multiple homicide convictions, 200 felony convictions. None of these people should be out on the street.
2: Right on. Right
1: None
2: on.
1: Of them. It's crazy.
2: Yeah.
1: All right. Let's wrap up this break with the first time ever the War Department admitted the United States has space-based weapons.
2: Ooh, fun.
1: Okay, call me a skeptic.
2: Right.
1: Because I'm from the age of, I was a teenager when Ronald Reagan said we had Star Wars.
2: Right, right.
1: Where they were going to fire, where they had satellites that could fire and kill and blow up the missiles, right? Which led to the downfall of the USSR.
2: Mm-hmm.
1: Because at that point, they were like, we can't compete with this. Like, we cannot continue to spend money like we were. Later, Ronald Reagan and everyone in his office admitted it didn't exist. Mm-hmm. We didn't have anything like that. We just made it up, which was actually pretty smart. They didn't spend a dollar on it, and they made the Russians believe we had it. Mm-hmm. So I'm not saying this is the situation, but I believe it because technology now is crazy. So for the first time ever, the War Department admitted the United States has space-based weapons, but they did not get specific on what those were.
2: Right. Well, and that's why we have Space Force now, too.
1: A lot of times, the space-based weapons, you just have to shoot something. Mm-hmm. Because going at 37,000 miles an hour hits anything, it disintegrates whatever it is.
2: Mm-hmm.
1: So you don't even need explosives. But I wonder what it is. And we have lasers now, so...
2: Dude, I'm telling you, man, we have sharks with laser beams.
1: That's exactly right.
2: I mean, awesome. I think it's awesome. And then, you know, for Space Force, it gives those Air Force guys I used to work with, they were kind of the spacey kind of nerd people.
1: Yeah.
2: It gives them their own little place to go hang out and do their thing that they're very good at, mind you.
1: That's right.
2: So, I mean, we got this thing. Let's do this.
1: I think there's so much in the news that I think eventually this is going to be some blowback. Like, the opposition is going to start thinking, wait a minute, are we going to now turn space into a battlefield?
2: Do it up there instead of down here. Let's do it.
1: There's no doubt about it. But you know what? If you blow something up there, where does it go?
2: I know.
1: Hopefully down here.
2: Hopefully the other way.
1: Here we go. Star Trek and Star Wars. Yep. The War Department says, yeah, we're in.
2: Yep.
1: Let's do it. Yep. All right. Let's take a short break. You know, it's Kentucky on its morning news, and we're fueled by Thornton's. 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And remember, there's a Thornton's. You can throw a rock, hit a Thornton's. 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

0: incredibly sad song.
1: Always reminds me of the Golden Nugget listening to No Excuses. They used to play this song all the time.
0: Two people that are dating each other or married.
1: Yeah.
0: Put an ad in the, for looking for mates, and they find each other.
1: You remember our old PD, Kelly Carls?
0: Oh, yeah.
1: He, every time I played this song, he'd come in and remind me. He has a plaque. He was the first DJ to play this song.
0: Oh, boy. Well, Kelly, not a reason to have a plaque. News Radio 840 WHAS. Kentucky had his morning news fueled by Thornton's. Yes, Mitch McConnell showed up yesterday. I would have won my $5 from Kalshi. Louder Than Life is starting in 48 hours. It's one of the biggest, if not the biggest, heavy metal rock concerts in the country.
1: I kind of hate I'm missing Friday's lineup because I'm a big Sublime fan. When I used to live out in SoCal, they were big out there as well. A huge lineup.
0: They'll get people from every state in the country to be here in Louisville. Mm-hmm. Racing Louisville is promoting a season tickets for next year, so it sounds like they're going to be in Louisville next year. We had a huge drug and gun crackdown and bust yesterday. And in national news, we're looking at Susan Sweeney. No, that's not. Oh. She did not do an ad.
1: Okay.
0: Denny Crumb's wife did not do that. Sydney Sweeney. I'm sorry, Susan. Sydney Sweeney did some ads where she is nude and only covered up by like a hockey stick or a football or whatever, right? Mm-hmm. Very salacious. So people are losing their minds on it. Only adding to the ad agency high-fiving as every article and every radio personality and TV personality talking about it, the marketing company is high-fiving.
1: Mm-hmm.
0: 'Cause that blue jean ad sold more jeans.
1: That's exactly
0: than any
1: right.
0: ad in history.
1: Yep.
0: So, again, a lot of the women athletes are saying that this is disappointing. And then some people are firing back going, yeah, ESPN used to do the body issues where these they were naked. Mm-hmm. And they were covered up by very little. It's the same exact thing that she did. It's the exact thing. So they're pointing to, well, there was an article about the athlete. It's like, look, man, if you wanted this to blow by, you shouldn't have even brought it up.
1: Right. No, but the fact is it has everybody talking now, and that's the greatest publicity you can get, and it worked.
0: It's got something like 35 million views already.
1: Right.
0: Okay. Sydney Sweeney knows exactly what she's doing.
1: Mm-hmm.
0: And so does the marketing company.
1: That's exactly right.
0: Okay. So
1: it's selling. It's selling.
0: there's no doubt about it. House Speaker Mike Johnson says Congress would have to approve Donald Trump's proposal to send $5,000 payments to every adult American if Republicans keep control of both the House and the Senate. I don't know what that number is. So anybody over 18, what is that number, right? Mm-hmm. So there's roughly 350 million people in the United States. How many are under 18? I'm sure you could go to the census and see what that number is going to be. But obviously we laughed about it, but then somebody fired back and said, yeah, Biden, remember we had a caller on the talkback system. That's on our app. If you see that old time microphone in the corner, just click on that and you can leave a message for us. He said, oh yeah. Remember Biden said, right before the election, we're going to pay off your student loans.
1: Mm-hmm. And he couldn't do it.
0: No.
1: And he couldn't do it.
0: No.
1: There's too much money. Look, $5,000 would be great. I'd love to get a $5,000 check, do what I can. Stimulus payments bought us a new deck door. But I just don't think this is going to be possible for the president.
0: Nope. New dating term is called the foodie call.
1: Oh.
0: Instead of the booty call, I guess.
1: Why foodie?
0: Foodie. Foodie. Gotcha. F-O-O-D-I-E. Okay. Foodie call. Mm-hmm. Have you ever gone on a date just to get a free meal?
1: Oh,
0: I think this is exclusively pointed towards women. guys don't get free meals in a date.
1: I thought when you said foodie, maybe it was two people who shared a common like in restaurants or food or their restaurant. Like my wife and I, we could go eat at a different restaurant every night, and we always like going out.
0: Yeah, I think the term, they're trying to play off booty.
1: Yeah,
0: I get it. Because it's a late night call on somebody you've ignored.
1: Yeah.
0: Or broke up with. To have a sort of a hookup, right? So this is a foodie call of let's go out to dinner, and the other person is hoping you're gonna pay.
1: So if you're hungry and you want somebody to foot the bill, let's do this. Wow. It sounds like a date to me. It just sounds like a regular date.
0: Well, the numbers are in. Every demographic has said they've done it.
1: So every time you get that late night text, go, you up? Followed by maybe Taco Bell? Is that what we're getting at? I mean,
0: of course, the guy's going, she misspelled booty.
1: Right. Well, the guy, you get that text.
0: She misspelled it. She said foodie.
1: I was going to say, imagine like the disappointment on the guy's face. She goes, hey, you up? He goes, oh, yeah, I'm up. Oh, let's go get something to eat. No.
0: You know? so funny. You know, and sometimes it's just like, oh, let's go to Taco Bell.
1: Right. Oh, I get those late night cravings all the time, dude. All the time.
0: My son came in for 12 hours. Mm-hmm. We got him for 12 hours. Literally, he was out the next day. But his friends are here in Louisville and they went out. And then I went down in the basement the next day after they were all gone. Just Taco Bell everywhere.
1: Yes.
0: And I'm just like, yes. I'm like, what the? Yes, yeah. You're 23 years old, man.
1: Yeah. No. But you're home now. Mom and dad will take care of that for us.
0: There's no doubt. There's no question.
1: I do it all the time. My son comes home and I'll see, for them, it's bags of chips.
0: Yeah.
1: And they're all open and they've all gone through everything. So you got to go down and clean up their home. I mean, I don't care. Hey, look, if they're coming home crashing at the house and not out somewhere trying to drive somewhere, I'm okay with that.
0: Yeah, worth it. No, we got same weekend. We got our daughter for about 12 to 16 hours and we got our son for 12, 16 hours. So it was worth it. They were gone. Well, and there were different days too. So it was like, we got Maggie for a day and then John for a day. And we were like, okay, I'll take it.
1: I just put that on Instagram Sunday night because my son came home for the Villanova game.
0: Right.
1: He literally walked in the house, spent about 15, 20 minutes with his buddy, and then they were off to the state. He said, just want to come in and say hi. And he's got. No, he did tell me he's coming down for the Florida State game. He goes, I promise we'll stay a little longer next time.
0: Yeah, I think they're better at it than when they first went to college. When it's the first time they've left home. It's been 3 months. The holidays have started, and they're coming home. And literally, you and your wife are just counting the minutes before their car hits the driveway, and they get in, and they're like, "Hey, what do you want to do?" And they're like, "I'm going out with my friends."
1: Right.
0: Oh, wait a minute. First, they go to the couch and sleep.
1: Yeah.
0: And then they go out with their friends. And you're like, well, I'm glad my kids came home.
1: I'm thinking you're forgetting laundry, too. Because my son will come home. He comes home, and I can almost automatic. The laundry, the washer will go on. He's in his room. Yeah. He's playing Xbox. It's doesn't come out of his room. I'm like, dude, if you're going to sit in your room the whole time, why didn't you just stay up at Xavier?
0: Oh, it's hilarious. All right. 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
5: As you make it out this morning, a couple of major problem spots. We have a very serious injury accident on the ramp from Story Avenue to 64 westbound. That ramp, the Story Avenue ramp to 64 westbound, is shut down for an investigation. Could be next couple of hours. Also, we have an accident involving an overturned semi on the ramp from the Waterson West to 65 southbound. That ramp is open, but it's a slow ride heading past that overturned semi right now. Our next report in 10 minutes. 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
6: I'm WLKY meteorologist Matt Milosevic. It's another heat wave across our region building in today. Mostly sunny skies, highs in the mid-90s. It could feel close to 100 degrees by the end of the afternoon with the increasing humidity. Lows in the mid-70s tonight, right back into the mid-90s tomorrow. A stray shot at a shower, but most will stay dry and will keep highs in the mid-90s on Thursday. At your latest WLKY forecast, I'm Matt Milosevic.
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8: Clear. clear skies and 66 degrees at 6:32. Good morning, everyone. I'm John Shannon, News Radio 840 WHAS, with a quick look at your headlines. In a press conference yesterday evening, LMPD released data showing a 4% drop in violent crime over the summer, but a frustrating 12% spike in property thefts, particularly in the East End and the Highlands. To close a looming multi-million dollar budget gap, TARC officials introduced a proposal last night to cut weekend service on three underperforming routes in South Louisville. Late yesterday afternoon, Mayor Craig Greenberg announcing Louisville secured a $10 million federal grant aimed at revitalizing commercial facades and pedestrian lighting in the downtown corridor. Tickets for this year's Big Blue Madness going on sale this week. UK athletics officials say tickets for the basketball bonanza will go on sale online through Ticketmaster starting Friday at 5 p.m. And the Supreme Court temporarily blocking the Trump administration's efforts to restrict mail-in voting ahead of the upcoming midterm elections. More of Kentuckiana's morning news, fueled by Thornton's, coming up right now with Tony Vannetti. Your next news update at 7. I'm John Shannon, News Radio 840 WHAS.
0: Thank you, John Shannon. Kentucky at his morning news, fueled by Thornton's. Donald Trump, the president of the United States, said he's, don't worry about AI, Scott. He's got it.
1: Okay. All right. I'm good now.
0: I'm good. The AI fears are a hoax.
1: Okay.
0: He actually called in to a symposium where all of these AI folks are together, and, you know, it's doom and gloom of, you know, we got to figure this out.
1: Mm-hmm.
0: And he called in, and they put him on a speakerphone. This is like so, when we look back on this, like no president was ever calling into something, and they put him on, like we just go by this, like it's normal, like this happens, but it's Trump, right? So he does it, and they put him on speakerphone, they put the microphone on it to this entire arena, and I was like, name another president that ever did that in any situation ever. Never.
1: Right.
0: But this is what Donald Trump does. That's why other politicians, they just scratch their head like, how? So when we look at Mitch McConnell, he's 84, and we see him in the wheelchair yesterday, and he's had some health issues, obviously. Donald Trump's 81,
1: mm-hmm.
0: and that guy goes like a teenager.
1: Mm-hmm. Although they are saying now there's some concerns around his weight. They say he's really put up
0: He's
1: some
0: been
1: pounds.
0: Heavy for 15 years. I mean, I get it, but come on, man.
1: Mm-hmm. Mm-hmm.
0: You know, when the first time he ran, that was the big joke. That it was like, there's no way he makes it with the schedule of the presidency.
1: Yeah.
0: And again, I'm not talking about his politics. I'm talking about his energy level.
1: Right.
0: Like how in the world? At 81, I want half of that.
1: He's a go-getter. You look at his business, what he did. You can disagree with him politically, but business-wise, my man did what he had to do, and it made his empire, and he's a go-getter.
0: So he was criticized a lot because he admitted he does. If the email is more than two sentences, now look, I don't know if I want my president to be that simple with it, but he said, you know, if it's more than two sentences, I'm out, right?
1: Yeah.
0: I kind of relate with that because
1: I do.
0: I don't, I try to look at my email as much as I can. But the sales staff hates me because they're like, don't send Tony an email. He's not going to read it. Just, you got to go see him. But to me, that was the tactic he probably needed.
1: Yeah.
0: Because he's had so many businesses on so many different continents. And it's like, you either give me the information in the next 10 seconds or I'm moving to the next thing.
1: Mm-hmm.
0: And then that's what he does. It's bang, bang, bang, bang, bang. And before you can catch up with the first thing, not the fourth thing, he's moved on to the sixth thing, right? Mm-hmm. So it's kind of, and I think the press, their heads were spinning 10 years ago.
1: Yeah.
0: And now they're sort of used to it. But that, I thought of that sitting there and watching that video.
1: Sure.
0: Where he called into this, the guy on the couch puts his phone on speaker.
1: Of course. We all do that. We do that when we talk to my kids. You know, we'll put it on speaker and everybody will talk about that. And see, that's the thing. What people need to realize is that each president brings their own unique flavor to the presidency. I mean, I watched a lot of Bush 43 over 9/11. He was by far a very different president than President Trump. So was President Obama. But President Trump is a go-getter. In fact, one of my things I love to do when my wife starts telling me stories about what went on, I'm like, talk to me like your cell phone is dying. Okay.
0: Yeah.
1: Give me the story. I'm like you. And I'm kind of simple. I kind of see what President Trump is saying. Give me what I need to know in two sentences. Don't make it ramble on.
0: Yeah. No. I have, I was sort of weirded out by the the process that had happened in the last decade to where people just stopped calling. It was one of the reasons I got out of sports radio, because people stopped calling the show.
1: Mm-hmm.
0: And because people stopped calling anyone.
1: Mm-hmm.
0: Text messages had taken over. And if you, I have several friends that their message is, could this been a text? That's the message.
1: Yeah.
0: Thanks for calling, but could have this been a text?
1: Mm-hmm.
0: And I'm like, that's, I have more than several that have, that's their message. So I get it. So now I'm kind of that way.
1: Yeah.
0: I'm just kind of like, why are we on, why am I on the phone with you this long?
1: Right.
0: But it's to circle back to his energy. I think we're sitting here looking at McConnell and going, 84, of course you should go. This is ridiculous. Look at him, da, da, da, da. But then the president's 81.
1: Yeah.
0: And he's got the energy of a teenager. You see him everywhere. He was in, you know, he's in Scotland, and then he's back in DC, and he's in New York, and then he's in Miami. And you're just like, it's insane. His motor.
1: Mm-hmm. And that's how some people are wired. When Paul Rogers used to be on the show, he used to talk about his father. You know, he would smoke, he'd eat fatty foods, he'd do everything, and his father just kept going and going and going. And yet there's other people that, you know, they just don't have that ability to sustain.
0: Yeah, the two, I mean, in my friend group, the friend text group we grew up with, two of them are colonels.
1: Mm-hmm.
0: And the thing that they have in common is neither one of them needs sleep.
1: Yeah.
0: Like they have always been the guy that 2 hours and they're ready to do a 22-hour day, right? That's, I think that's probably, you need part of that to become a colonel.
1: Well, right. Well, you see,
0: and not enlisted and get to that point.
1: I mean, you look at people like Dick Van Dyke. I mean, he's 100 years old and that guy's still going.
0: He just did a yoga video or dance video. Yeah, workout video. He posted it.
1: And you were talking about William Shatner last week.
0: Yes.
1: 95.
0: 95 years old.
1: And your boy, the Terminator, he's 79.
0: Yeah, dude.
1: People are living longer.
0: And let me tell you, all those guys, Stallone. I know we're chasing squirrels on this, but
1: no.
0: the energy, it's a thing we're always chasing, right? Like every ad we see for middle aged guys our age is more energy, or the guy with the big belly, and it's like, hey, that belly, poke it. It's hard, isn't it? Yeah, that's trans fat, whatever, subversive fat, whatever the hell they call it, that's every single ad. Get more energy.
1: Yeah.
0: I think at some point, if you're middle of the road, if you're not my colonel buddies or you're not the guys that have no energy, if you're in the middle of the road, shoot for 20 days a month.
1: Maybe. Yeah, that's
0: right.
1: That sounds right.
0: Either great or normal, right?
1: Yeah.
0: And then just 1 in 3 days, you're just going to be like, man, I am tired today.
1: Sleep's
0: the most important thing.
1: Oh, it is. Sleep, your diet, everything, Tony. Just staying mobile. You don't have to go out and run a marathon. Just keep your body moving. Keep those joints moving. And a lot of people forget, when you were talking about famous people, Marla Gibbs, of course, played the housemaid on The Jeffersons. She's 95 and still doing stuff.
0: Oh, man. So, yes, we didn't focus on what he said, AI hoax.
1: Right.
0: And he said, leave it to me. I'll protect you.
1: Mm-hmm.
0: I'm leaving that out. That's no one knows.
1: That's right.
0: What's happening with AI. We think we do, and we all have an opinion about it. We're fearful. I think that's legitimate, that we're all fearful of the Terminator age and them killing us.
1: Mm-hmm.
0: But who knows?
1: Well, that's what I was kind of saying. I said this yesterday. I think we're going to get this figured out. We're going to find some common ground. We're going to get this done, because there's going to be folks that are going to make a lot of money, to use your term, putting a governor on AI. That will happen. It's just a matter of when we get there. And there's folks that are going to make good money at it.
0: The super rich people, the 12.
1: Yeah.
0: They let us know what we need to know that they think we need to know.
1: Right?
0: Right?
1: Mm-hmm.
0: And they think we're morons.
1: Mm-hmm.
0: I don't know if they think we're morons, but they know we're they can influence us and easily, right?
1: I agree.
0: So whatever, normally what I've become to know is, whatever most people think about it, an issue or a thing, it's usually the exact opposite.
1: Okay.
0: Okay.
1: All right. So you're saying you're not a good judge of character?
0: No, I think that look, if something's going to happen and it's not going to be good, they'll pitch that it's the opposite.
1: Okay. Oh, I got you.
0: Okay.
1: You.
0: They pitch and the sell is the opposite. no offense to Fox News, but when it started, their mantra was fair and balanced. Mm-hmm. When everyone knew that it was not fair and balanced, right? But how do we subvert that, you know, subvert that? We call it fair and balanced, right? Mm-hmm. That's what I mean, basically, okay. With the super rich people. Whatever we think is the opposite of what's happening. So AI, I don't know. I just know super rich people like to control the world, and AI is one of those ways that maybe they're doing this as, hey, it could end us, because AI will make guys like you and I much more powerful and or, right? Like, we're going to be more effective because we have AI in our pocket.
1: Well, and it's going to be the folks that learn how to use it, that learn how to use it and work with it. I remember when this AI thing started, Tony Cruz was still working with this, and Tony goes, AI, what in the world is AI? That's going to be nothing. That's years down the road. And I told him, I said, brother, get ready, because it's coming, and it's coming fast.
0: Remember, bottom line is, it's not written. AI is grown. AI program is not a program. It is grown like a tree or a human. It is grown, and now it becomes a being. That's where we are right now with AI. And kill switches, they're not even sure that that will work. Yeah. All right, so there you go. Energy level, just settle into whatever yours is.
1: That's all it is, Tony. All it is. Don't try to be the marathon runner like your neighbor, and don't try to keep up with the Joneses. Be you.
0: Yes. No.
1: Just do you.
0: That's exactly right. Look, DNA, genetics, and all that has to do with that. You're never going to be that guy that runs the marathon and or super. You're going to feel super great all 30 days of the month. It's impossible.
1: That's right.
0: Pick 20 days.
1: Yep.
0: And take the other 10 days to go, yeah, I'm just old. All right, man. Lots of pasta. We're talking about clean living. That's clean food, man. They make it back there. I told you yesterday, Jackie was talking about their Italian soup, and she goes, wow, their meatballs so good. 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Back after this. We are, of course, Kentuckiana's Morning News with Tony Vannetti and Scott Fitzgerald, and we're fueled by Thornton's.
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6: Mostly sunny, hot, and more humid this Tuesday. Highs in the mid-90s, feeling close to 100 degrees. Lows only in the mid-70s tonight. We're right back in the mid-90s tomorrow. That's your WLKY forecast. I'm Matt Milosevic.
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0: Welcome back. Kentucky Ana's Morning News on News Radio 840 WHAS. We'll get the top stories here in just a couple of minutes. But first, remember, we reminded you that the feds are getting together again. You know, they like to party in Jackson Hole, Wyoming, dude. Well, here's a Fox News story. Are they going to raise rates? Let's find out.
33: The central bank is holding its monetary policy meeting with a decision at 2 p.m. Eastern Time on Wednesday. Financial markets are betting heavily that Fed policymakers will lift their benchmark rate a quarter of a percentage point and signal further tightening ahead. Fed Chair Kevin Warsh is not a fan of giving any guidance about the likely path of interest rates, but elevated inflation and oil prices and his own emphasis on the need to deliver price stability appears to signal that a rate hike is coming. Hillary Barsky, Fox News.
1: Okay.
0: Okay, quarter point. Mm-hmm. We talked about it yesterday going, could they hit it with a half a point? Because inflation is out of control. Mm-hmm. And we know AI and data centers are propping up a whole huge industry. The military industrial complex propping up the economy. And I watched CBS on Sunday, and they talked about the Patriot missiles. $4 million per.
1: Ooh.
0: And the process to make them, I can't remember the exact number of parts that go into the thing, but it's like 200 different vendors. Mm-hmm. And if you're missing, if one vendor is having problems shipping, you ain't making the missile, right?
1: Mm-hmm.
0: The other thing was the fuel on the Patriot missiles. By the way, $4 million for one missile. That's crazy.
1: That's a lot of money.
0: But you have to bake the fuel. You have to put the fuel in a kiln. Mm-hmm. I'm like, oh my God, how dangerous is that?
1: Right. Look,
0: I get putting bricks in a kiln, but putting fuel in a kiln sounds very, very dangerous.
1: Mm-hmm.
0: So then the next story with that was that there's a company that has made knockoff Patriot missiles.
1: Oh, no.
0: For a couple of hundred grand a piece instead of $4 million.
1: Are we buying these
0: work,
1: on the...
0: And apparently they work exactly the same.
1: I was saying, are we buying these on Temo now?
0: I swear to you, the motors on it are almost model tech motors. They put BBs you would buy to put in a gun are the ones that had... That's how they do ballast in these things.
1: Wow.
0: And I was like... So a couple hundred grand per instead of $4 million. Mm-hmm. And they can make them out... At a rate that obviously the Patriot Missile Company cannot, Lockheed. But get back to the feds. They're going to raise it tomorrow at 2. I think that's...
1: So it looks like, yeah, if they raise it a quarter point, you say you get a... I was trying to look and see what... Because I was thinking about buying a new vehicle until my mechanic hooked me up yesterday and got me fixed. And it looks like, for example, if you have a $30,000 five-year loan, a quarter point's going to add about $3 or $4 to your interest rate.
0: Yeah, it's not the money that it's going to cost on these interest rates. It's because the American economy is totally on positivity or negativity.
1: Right, right.
0: And some presidents do better than other presidents because people are just more positive that things are going to run well.
1: Yeah.
0: So you have an interest rate hike. Gas prices are out of control. I keep saying, I think, because look, people put Christmas on a credit card. That's what Americans do. We consume. Mm-hmm. That's why there's so many storage unit places all over Louisville.
1: Mm-hmm.
0: It's like we buy so much stuff, we can't fit it in our house. We have to rent space.
1: That's right.
0: To store.
1: Oh, that's my pet peeve around the house.
0: To store our stuff.
1: Oh, I hate that.
0: We have to store our stuff in a rented garage.
1: Yes, I have hoarders. I have hoarders in my house, both my wife and daughter. And I can't. They used to go out of town on Irish Dance, and I would throw all that stuff away.
0: Yeah,
1: and
0: most without of it, them knowing.
1: They never missed it.
0: No. So you put your credit. Christmas is always on credit card.
1: Yeah.
0: Well, this year, a lot of Americans are putting their grocery bill, their gas money, and even rent and stuff like that on credit cards.
1: Yeah.
0: So if you don't have any room on the credit card, what are you going to use for Christmas? So gas prices out of control, and if Christmas goes in the toilet for spending, and it doesn't have to be off by much for people to panic. Mm-hmm. That's why I think a lot of these, if you've noticed, a lot of these national brands are doing a lot of these crazy sales right now. I think they're trying to get their money up front.
1: Yeah, get it before.
0: Yes.
1: Yeah, it's a good point. It is. There's a lot of truth to that. We used to do that from time to time, and now we've kind of figured out a way. We've got a little savings plan we use. But to your point, Tony, when the kids were younger, it all went on the credit card. And you waited till like just weeks before Christmas.
0: No question.
1: I tried the shopping. You know, I started in July and tried to buy a gift at a time that never worked.
0: Agreed.
1: Never worked.
0: Yep. All right, man. Let's do the news right now with John Shannon. He's got plenty in there, including a huge bust. 50 people arrested, firearms and drugs. I love it. Go get them, ATF. Back after this, Kentuckiana's Morning News on News Radio 840 WHAS.

0: 62 Louisville.
1: Heading out this morning, still problems with an overturned semi on the ramp from the Waterson West to 65 southbound. The right shoulder on that ramp is blocked, so traffic's getting through, but very slowly at this point. Also have a serious injury accident on Story Avenue at the ramp to 64 westbound. That ramp is completely shut down for maybe another hour as they complete an investigation there. Traffic on 64 eastbound, a smooth ride through Floyd County so far. 64 and 71, a decent ride at the Waterson Expressway. Our next report in 10 minutes. 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
2: I'm WLKY meteorologist Matt Milosevic with a hot Tuesday forecast. Heat advisories are posted. Highs will be in the mid-90s under mostly sunny skies. It'll be more humid, too, by the end of the afternoon. It could feel close to 100 degrees. Lows only fall back into the mid-70s tonight. Tomorrow, highs right back in the mid-90s. Only a stray chance for a cooling shower. And the high heat continues for Thursday. That's your latest WLKY forecast. I'm Matt Milosevic.
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3: Clear skies, 66 degrees at 7:01 on this 15th day of September. Good morning, everyone. I'm John Shannon, News Radio 840, WHAS. Kentucky Senator Mitch McConnell made his return to Capitol Hill yesterday after 3 months away from the Senate chamber. Travis Laird has the story.
4: Senator Mitch McConnell cast his first Senate floor vote in 92 days on Monday, arriving at Capitol Hill in a wheelchair following his recovery from a June fall and pneumonia. The 84-year-old Kentucky senator tells reporters he's ready to get back to full-time work, advancing the federal farm bill and defense appropriations. I'm Travis Laird.
3: The U.S. attorney and the ATF in Louisville announcing the indictments of 52 people on gun and drug charges and the seizure of 160 guns. Operation Silent Hammer was a two-month summer operation targeted traffickers who were selling guns to gang members and violent criminals in the city's West End. Kyle Bumgarner is the U.S. attorney for the Western District of Kentucky.
5: We then spent 60 days putting undercover agents directly into your neighborhoods. They were dealing with the people that we knew to be involved in gun violence. We knew to be selling firearms, and that we knew to be distributing guns.
3: Authorities say the defendants collectively have 250 previous criminal convictions, including 14 previous homicide convictions.
6: These individuals charged in this investigation are not new to the justice system, but we are confident that this go around, they will serve significant prison time for their actions.
3: ATF Special Agent John Noakes went on to say that one of the guns seized in the operation was traced back to the 2024 Harvest Homecoming shooting in New Albany that killed a high school student and injured two other people. 7:03 at News Radio 840 WHAS, a program that aims at supporting Louisville's restaurant scene returning after a six-year hiatus. On Monday, the Louisville Independent Business Alliance announced the relaunch of the Louisville Originals gift card program. Originally started in 1996, the Originals gift cards provide diners another method to explore the city's culinary scene. More Americans are afraid that a robot or a computer program could replace them at work. Rory O'Neill reports.
7: 27%, more than one in four, say they're afraid technology could replace them at the workplace. That's a 7% jump over last year and more than double when Gallup first asked the question back in 2017. In recent years, college graduates have been getting more concerned about their jobs being taken out by tech. For now, the numbers don't justify the fears, as AI is blamed for only moderate job displacement. I'm Rory O'Neill.
3: The 7 o'clock hour of Kentuckiana's Morning News, fueled by Thornton's, begins right now. Your next news update coming up at 7:30. I'm John Shannon, News Radio 840 WHAS.
8: 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And there's a Thornton's pretty much every couple of feet down the road. So if you don't stop at that one, yep, that one right on the right where you're driving. Yeah, there's one right down the road, so don't worry about it. All right, I am Tony Vannetti and Scott Fitzgerald as we join in. And that huge story is the 50 people arrested, 160 guns seized, and some drugs. But the real story, as we break it down, is where is the story here? Because we hear these stories all the time, right? You know, good on ATF, good on the state troopers, good on LMPD for putting all this together. and running the operation. But what the police officers and law enforcement is saying at these press conferences has to resonate with folks and the judges. The defendants collectively have had more than 200 prior felony convictions. I pause for dramatic effect. 200 prior felony convictions. Convictions. You should already be in jail, including multiple homicide convictions. Ain't that great?
9: I mean, that's 200. Think about that. A felony is a big deal in itself. Yes. And you're talking multiple ones.
8: 200. And multiple homicide convictions. That means they murdered somebody. They were convicted, went to jail, and they're back out on the street to do stuff like this. The quote that I just heard in the news, obviously, these individuals charged in this investigation are not new to the justice system. But we are confident this go around, they will serve significant prison time for their options. That is a shot across the bow to Jefferson County judges.
9: Think Dwight will have something to say about that?
8: You think?
9: Yes, he will.
8: For a while there, I was like, he's obsessed with tequila and sunglasses and judges.
9: And judges.
8: That's a big deal. Good on ATF. Yep. Go get them. Yep. Get these guns off the street. And the real story here. Yes, great. Great on the seas. Great on the arrest. But now put them in jail. So, because they're not reforming these people.
9: No.
8: These people are 200 prior felony convictions and multiple homicide convictions. You're not.
9: You know, it's so funny, too, because the judges, like a judge, some judges, not all, but some judges will obviously not sentence the way that most people think they should sentence. And they don't bat an eye. They're like, whatever, I'm judge. I'm going to sentence it like I should.
8: It's not funny, but at some point you're just like, what are we doing? Racing Louisville is promoting season tickets for next year. So I guess they plan on being in Louisville. I know there's a new opinion piece in the Courier Journal, an article written that basically was like, maybe Louisville, this is our fault that the girls, that this team did not do well. Mind you, remember, I was when they first came around and I got a phone call before the news even hit because we were working really close with Lou City FC. And they're like, hey, man, just let you know, we're bringing in a girls team. And I was like, oh, my God. I thought for sure that they would sell more tickets than the boys. That hasn't come around. The team, Lou City, the boys, they were championship quality from the first kick. And the girls have not. Mind you, the girls play in the biggest league. This is the top. This is Olympians and world class and worldwide players come to Louisville and play.
9: I mean, you've got to win. There's no sugarcoating it. You've got to win. And Racing Louisville finished last year. They made the playoffs. A lot of people thought they were going to rank right around near fourth in the league this year. Anything but that, and that's for a number of reasons for another show, but you've got to win. If you win, Louisville will show up. It's got nothing to do with what, as the author put in the Courier Journal article, with what he said. I thought he was way off base there.
8: Oh, there's no question. Diversity is, it's like, look, man, not everything. Oh, I'm sorry. If I'm not interested in something, I'm a terrible person. Stop.
9: Yeah.
8: What are we doing?
9: No, you just have to win.
8: You're not helping.
9: No.
8: Mitch McConnell was. He did show up. Got him in a wheelchair and rolled him out there. And he, again, I don't want to dismiss the effort that it took for him to get out there. Looked good, I guess. I mean, he had a cardigan sweater buttoned down. He was wearing what I would normally wear in the winter, right? Cardigan sweater, button down, jacket. Yeah, I kind of guess like I dress like that. That's my thing. But he did speak. He was struggling to speak, but he was doing that before. I'm not sure what exactly happened. We really have not been told what exactly happened to Mitch McConnell. He's 84 years old. I think he's looking to make it to the end of this run and then ride off in the sunset. But he did show up, and they need his vote. There's a lot of things that are razor thin on some of these votes, so they need his vote. So he showed up yesterday to the dismay of Andy Beshear, the governor of Kentucky. He is not happy about it today. He's got to move on to something else. Darn it. Now I can't. Yeah, yell at Mitch McConnell. I got to come up with something else.
9: Well, and that's the question, Tony. Do voters have the right to know exactly what is going on with Mitch McConnell? A lot of that is personal medical data. Or do we need some sort of version of it? And I asked the question in the 5 o'clock hour, do folks think the governor was a little aggressive in his pursuit of Mitch in a time when he's battling a serious health illness? I mean, we get it, governor. You want to know what's happening. A lot of people do. But do folks think maybe the governor was a little too aggressive in that?
8: No, I mean, it's politics. He's running for, he hasn't admitted it yet.
9: That's kind of where
8: I
9: was going to go with that. Yeah. Or was that just all, and if that was political, is that the right way to go about it?
8: Yeah. So it is what it is. I mean, that was his tactic, and that was great. McGarvey did the same thing.
9: Yeah.
8: Like, people in Kentucky need to know where you are. I agree with them to a certain extent. But then again, they've been off for 5 weeks, all of them. Right? Well, who gets 5 weeks off?
9: WLKY did reach out to Morgan Montgomery's his office and asked for a response, seeing Mitch McConnell back, and they did not get back to him, but maintained that they carry the same position they did back in July.
8: I contend that he was just sticking it to both of them and everyone else.
9: Yeah.
8: Let's just drag this thing out. They'll keep talking about me. Because really, once he comes back and starts to vote and stuff, the conversation goes away from McConnell.
9: That's right.
8: I mean, it's and so he was smart enough. He's been pretty savvy over the last, regardless of what you believe his politics are, he's been savvy in creating and keeping power. So he knows what he's doing.
9: He's had a little bit of experience on learning how Washington works. Inside the Beltway works.
8: Well, he formed it how it works.
9: Mm-hmm.
8: McConnell was the catalyst for how people got elected and stayed in power. Mm-hmm. I mean, I think that will end up being his legacy,
9: mm-hmm.
8: is how to create and people and Kentuckians had no idea how much he was, how well he did for the two military bases have in Kentucky, Fort Campbell and Fort Knox. We're not sure Fort Knox doesn't go the other direction if McConnell mm-hmm. wasn't, saving that thing every couple of decades.
9: Mm-hmm.
8: All right, man. So, and Louder in Life, we talked about it. 4 days. It's going to be crazy. It's the black t-shirt, stare at your shoes, and then run into each other, mosh pit, crazy. But LMPD will tell you they have almost zero problems with Louder in Life. They have more issues with Bourbon and Beyond because of the middle-aged entitled.
9: Do they really?
8: Yes.
9: My God.
8: If you ask LMPD, they're like, if I had to choose, I'd work Louder in Life.
9: Yeah.
8: Because those people are no problem. Yeah, they look weird.
9: Right.
8: You know, they look weird and they have, the guys have, black eyeshadow and it's that goth thing going on.
9: Right.
8: And they're dressed up like wizards and they're walking around and it's weird. But they're no problem. They're no problem. The Bourbon and Beyond is that's us. That's the.
9: I still need to go. My wife and daughter go every year. I wanted to go when Duran Duran was here. That's about the only act. Because I'm not a big crowd, especially when it's hot.
8: Well,
9: I want to get in the crowds.
8: I'm willing to go now that the South Wing and all that area and the Kentucky Kingdom is involved.
9: Yeah.
8: Before, there was no way I was going to stand on a dusty field.
9: Right,
8: And stand there. And then by the time my drink is empty, I got to get back in line and then go to the bathroom and then back. And then how much time am I spending, watching? I said, I'm not standing in a field, but I was like, no, you know what? I'd go to that where it's now the fairgrounds.
9: Mm-hmm. Oh, and we were talking about this when we came on the air, Tony. I was thinking of the mosh pit, the name they called this thing.
8: Mm-hmm.
9: It's called the Wall of Death. Okay, that's where two people, they stand on opposite sides of each other, and somebody gets up and throws the flag down like they're doing a drag race, and these yahoos run right at each other. I mean, like, what's the purpose?
8: I was stopping to get a six-pack last year at Cox's Smoker Outlet, and there was a couple that was sitting in there, and the guy had those huge, giant, baggy jeans, black jeans with the boots, and he had a mesh top with two nipple rings and black eyeshadow. And they could not have been the nicer people. They were like, they were asking the person that works there, like, hey, what's the best way to get to the fairgrounds? And I'm like standing right behind him, and I was like, I work in the news. This is what I do. And I'm like, I got you, man. And they're like, what? And I was like, here's what you're going to do.
9: Yep.
8: And I rolled it out to them. They're like, thanks. And they got in their car and left. They couldn't have been nicer. But
9: a lot of those people are regular folks. It's almost
8: like cosplay.
9: A version of, yeah, that's where I was going to go with.

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6: Welcome back. Kentuckiana's morning news. We are fueled by Thornton's. Stop by Thornton's today. Fuel up. Grab something to eat. Let's get your day on. Let's talk a little sports with Scott Fitzgerald. What you got, bro?
7: Tony, thank you very much. Bowling for Soup saying, hey, come back to Texas. Well, that's exactly where UK new defensive coordinator Jay Bateman's doing this weekend. That's right, Kentucky getting another major test. This one comes on the road. They travel to ninth-ranked Texas A&M after falling to Alabama in their SEC opener. Quarterback Kenny Minchie is making his first career road start. Well, as we mentioned, defensive coordinator Jay Bateman is back at College Station, where he spent the last two seasons, had the Texas A&M Aggies top three in the country in sacks. And so what is Texas A&M coach this year, Mike Elko, seeing out of Bateman during his time in Lexington so far?
8: Probably a mixed bag. Some philosophical things that were important to me that we ran here on defense that maybe weren't things that Jay had, some things that we did that maybe Jay liked. And so I think you have kind of a mixed bag of what Jay has maybe traditionally been or wanted to be in his career, combined with maybe a couple things that he picked up here that he liked and thought fit. And so it's probably a little bit of a mixed bag.
7: We've got the Will Stein Coaches Show coming up tomorrow here on News Radio 840 WHS. And our KSR pregame coverage from College Station will start Saturday at 12:30.
6: Yeah, I don't know. Look, if he starts out 1-2, I just hope, I can't believe I'm going to say this, I hope UK fans can be patient.
7: Yeah, they're going to have to be, because A&M's a big challenge. They're going to be a big challenge
6: for the
7: Cats.
6: He's a first-year head coach.
7: Yeah.
6: And has the third or fourth most difficult schedule in the country.
7: Mm-hmm.
6: It's week after week after week. And then we all know by game three, no one's healthy.
7: No.
6: So you start to look at some of those units that don't have, that they don't have a lot of second or third stringers. It's going to get dicey in those areas. And guess what coaches know? They know that.
7: Yeah.
6: So they know that, and they don't, you know, they're thin in this area. We're going to attack that. Everybody's got tape by game four or five on you. And he's just going to have to be super creative. I think the best to keep the fans happy, he's going to have to do a lot of those trick plays, you know, and just try to get some points on the board and make it fun. But they're not, I'm sorry, you just first year head coach. I don't care who you are. Nick Saban sucked in his first year head coach, right? Bill Belichick was not, he was terrible his first couple of years as a head coach. It takes a little while, and not saying that Will Stein is going to be. Mm-hmm. History just shows you. Sorry, I had to throw it in there. I hope they can be patient.
7: All right, because A&M's arguably a better team than what Alabama was. And what you're saying, Tony, is exactly right. And we'll see. But they're going to be tried by fire. It's trial by fire. They're going to certainly earn their stripes this season. We'll see what happens next season. And speaking of football, the Louisville Kings are bringing their UFL championship home trophy home this week. Fans have two chances to celebrate, Tony. The team is going to hold a championship celebration tomorrow from 6 to 8 at Lynn Family Family Stadium. You can meet Coach Chris Redmond and the players and take pictures with the trophy. Then, of course, Thursday, Redmond will serve as the Grand Marshal of the J-Town Gaslight Festival Parade. Both events are open and free to the public.
6: Gaslight Festival now is 8 months long.
7: You're right. It feels like it goes on forever.
6: Now, when they first started it, in the first couple of decades, it was 2 days. It was like a summer picnic. It was like a Catholic summer picnic. And then now it's 11 days, actually. 11 to 14 days.
7: My sister-in-law let us borrow our tables for Thanksgiving over a year ago. And she just called last night. She said to my wife, can we pick up our tables? We need them for Gaslight. I'm like, is that still happening? I'm like, so, all right, folks.
6: You, hey, J-Town, you go. Right. You go, J-Town.
7: Do you.
6: And look, I live on campus at Holy Trinity, and I got to tell you, their summer picnic is a lot.
7: Yeah.
6: Okay? And it's only 2 days.
7: Right.
6: But it's a lot because everybody either cuts through our yard or they come over the house, and we love it, but it's a lot. I can't imagine anybody that lives right around there, mm-hmm. That 11 days of events, it's just like, it's a little crazy.
7: It's like, can you believe, I mean, because we always park in somebody's yard. They charge us whatever to park in. So it's and finally, Tony, before we get out of here, you mentioned earlier, of course, questions continue to swirl surrounding Racing Louisville's future. Even though the club is selling tickets for 2027, they're offering fans who buy a membership, a season ticket membership, free admission to the remaining home games. We'll see. Doesn't sound like they're going anywhere. And Savannah DeMello, folks forget about her. She's marking the one-year anniversary since her terrifying medical emergency on the pitch. DeMello's posting last night on Instagram. She collapsed last year because of an undiagnosed cardiac arrhythmia that caused her into going into cardiac arrest. She wanted to take the time to really thank folks mm-hmm. for their support over the mm-hmm. year. I can't believe it's been a year since she collapsed on the field.
6: Yep. So. All right. Thank you, Scott Fitzgerald with Sports on Kentucky and this Morning News. Bargain Supply, East Jefferson Street. 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They got their own parking lot. 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
11: Heading out this morning, some good news. They have finally reopened the ramp from Story Avenue to 64 westbound. Had a fatal accident they were investigating there most of the morning. Looks like that ramp is back open now. They're still working to clear an earlier accident with an overturned semi on the Waterson westbound. The ramp to 65 southbound. They have wreckers on the scene there now. Otherwise, traffic starting to build on 65 northbound as you approach the Waterson Expressway. A little crowded up through Hospital Curve and through that construction zone. Our next report in 10 minutes. I'm Bobby Yillis, News Radio 840 WHAS.
12: I'm WLKY meteorologist Matt Milosevic. It's another heat wave across our region building in today. Mostly sunny skies, highs in the mid-90s. It could feel close to 100 degrees by the end of the afternoon with the increasing humidity. Lows in the mid-70s tonight, right back into the mid-90s tomorrow. A stray shot at a shower, but most will stay dry and will keep highs in the mid-90s on Thursday. At your latest WLKY forecast, I'm Matt Milosevic.
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7: At 7:32, we're looking at clear skies, 66 degrees outside the studios here at 4th Street Live. Good morning, everyone. I'm John Shannon, News Radio 840 WHAS, with a quick look at your headlines. An overturned semi blocking the ramp from I-264 west to I-65 south this morning. There's also a crash on the ramp from Story Avenue to I-64 west. The National Weather Service Louisville office has a heat advisory posted with hazardous weather concerns continuing throughout the day. Mitch McConnell is back in Washington and cast his first Senate vote since his June hospitalization. A Metro Council member is exploring changes to Louisville's juvenile curfew following a violent weekend that left six people shot in his district and one teenager dead. The Trump administration accusing thousands of stealing from American taxpayers in COVID-era loan fraud schemes. More of Kentuckiana's morning news, fueled by Thornton's, on the way right now. Your next news update at 8. I'm John Shannon, News Radio 840 WHAS.
6: Hey, congratulations. Thank you, John Shannon, with the news. Congratulations to Holiday World. Splash and Safari. They won the National Award for Best Water Park 2026.
7: Wow.
6: What is it? Free sodas and sunscreen?
7: Yeah.
6: It's a big deal.
7: Man, I miss that. We haven't been there in years.
6: Oh, no. When the kids were little, you gotta do the road trip. Yeah. The only thing with Splash and Safari, it's a Holiday World. Indiana, Christmas town. Mm-hmm. When you get off the exit, you're like, hey, we're almost there. No. And then you got a little ways to go.
7: That's right.
6: It's kind of like Hoover's when you go up to Hoover's, Hoover's and you're like, let's go pick some strawberries. What?
7: Yeah.
6: We're gonna do some farming today.
7: I always love going over the hills because my wife and daughter get motion sickness. So you take those hills and then you just go flying over them, mess with them all the time.
6: My wife goes and picks 18 pounds of blueberries every year.
7: Oh, see,
6: I'm just like, what?
7: Yeah.
6: And she goes every year. She goes with, I don't know, she different people she goes with, whatever. But I'm like, every year she asks me, I'm like, no, I'm not going to farm today.
7: See, that's my wife and I's Disneyland. And now that the kids are older, we go up there and we park right there at the winery.
6: Yeah.
7: And we'll sit there and enjoy
6: the music. No. There's, if I go, that would be exactly what I would do. I would park at the restaurant, drink a glass of wine, and wait for them to get back from on the tractor from farming.
7: Yep.
6: And by the way, we don't need 18 pounds of blueberries.
7: Sure you do.
6: Do we?
7: Sure you do.
6: Okay.
7: We come home, we do that with bread. We have all this bread and it all goes stale and I got to throw it away.
6: Advertising company featuring American actor Sydney Sweeney has sparked widespread backlash from female athletes who say it is sexualizing women in sports. Stop it. Sydney Sweeney did a spread for an advertisement, and basically she's naked, and she uses hockey sticks or footballs, or it's very little covering her body, strategically placed things, so no clothing. But this is exactly like the ESPN body issues they did for year after year after year. It was very, very popular. It's exactly the same thing. They would strategically put a football or even less. Surfers it was crazy how they would do that. Or someone would be jumping and it would be blocked. So it's the same thing, but they're freaking out now. And some of the women athletes are pushing back, going, are we still sexualizing women in sports? And it's like, well, all right, she's not an athlete.
7: Well, they said in Variety's reporting, in the 3 days after the ad dropped, Sweeney's Instagram followers ticked up by 50,000. But on Sunday, it reported she lost well over 136,000. And on Monday, another 68,000 have unfollowed her. But more than she still has increased somewhat over the ads. And now everybody's talking, of course, about Sydney Sweeney and the ads she generated.
6: Yeah, of course.
7: Yeah.
6: Yes, because whoever this company is, and I'm not going to mention it, but it is going to gangbusters. Mm-hmm. She sold more jeans than ever in the history of the world since Brooke Shields sold jeans. Sydney Sweeney did. So the outrage helps them.
7: Mm-hmm.
6: It helps them. So when you come out and attack it, it's a little crazy.
7: Yeah.
6: Just it's an ad. She's not an athlete. That's not, if there was if it was an athlete doing it, I would say, okay, she's an athlete and she's doing it. She's an actress.
7: Mm-hmm. Yeah. Well, her job is to entertain.
6: So she can't have any sports stuff in the ad?
7: Mm-hmm.
6: Come on, man.
7: Yep.
6: Come on. So that's the latest thing. When you get to work, people are going to be talking about that. And then we touched on Mike Johnson and Congress maybe approve, you know, Donald Trump on his midterm convention event had proposed, you know, if the Republicans stay in control, we'll give every adult in America $5,000. And we were all like, boy, that's a lot of money. Could he even do that? House Speaker Mike Johnson says, you know what? We'll work with the president to approve that if that happens. So we'll see. We'll see. Wow. That would mean that for the Venetti household, that's $20,000.
7: Take it.
6: Yes,
7: Pay me.
6: I will. Yes, I will.
7: Why the left jump out and go, well, we'll give you $7,500. Let's get a bidding war going.
6: Well, I wonder what people would do if it's, you know, because there are people that hate the president.
7: Sure.
6: You know, what are you going to do? Mm-hmm. You going to take the money?
7: Well, that's right.
6: You're going to take the money?
7: I mean, that's what everybody did during, what was it, COVID, when they gave the stimulus checks.
6: $1,200. What a joke.
7: Nobody liked the president, but they took the checks.
6: Yeah, though, well, that's what I'm saying. I was like, wait a minute. Yeah. I thought you hated the president. Is that a new bike you got there?
7: Right.
6: Is that a new Gucci purse that costs $4,000? Where'd you get that money?
7: Right. You took it. But you took it. My wife already had that spent. Oh, she already had that spent. I remember when they made that announcement. She goes, we need new doors. We had wooden deck doors and they were rotting out. And she goes, this is right on time. We're jumping on this.
6: I was surprised you got it done because at that time, that was the big everyone's going to do home improvement.
7: Yep. And it was going to get the economy going again and everything. And I don't know if it did. I don't know if it had a sugar rush or whatnot, but I know we still got two good doors out of it.
6: Well, I mean, everyone was looking around going, I didn't build my house for this.
7: Right.
6: I built my house for four busy people.
7: Yes.
6: You know, I mean, I didn't build it for two kids to go to school and never leave. I didn't build. So the dad is doing his 3-hour talk show with some goofy dude that's coming over once a day. And my wife was working out of the house.
7: Oh, that's right. You were doing the show out of the garage, weren't you?
6: Oh, out of the garage. And then when it was too cold, we'd go to the living room.
7: Oh.
6: But it was, and we would do it at his house and in my house, and his big dog would try to eat me when I go over there. Dwight would think it was funny.
7: Oh, I never want to go back to COVID.
6: Well, he trained it to not like Italians.
7: Oh, okay.
6: And so when I walked in the door, it's just like, here comes a meal.
7: Right.
6: It's like, it's crazy.
7: See, and then I was part of the handful of people that kept coming down to the studio.
6: Yeah.
7: And it was actually kind of nice because nobody was there. Nobody. And this was when we were over on Bishop Lane.
6: It solved it for me. I mean, there is no more study that needs to be done.
7: Right.
6: People need other people.
7: Yes, they do.
6: You have to be around other people because it really sent people down a spiral that it took a long time to get out of.
7: And it was hard for, you know, students, like say for my son, for example, it was his sophomore year in high school. And Tony, you think back to when you were in high school, that sophomore year is when you really start to come out.
6: You're
7: over the freshman stuff.
6: Get your license and you start to get some freedom.
7: Yeah. And he was home and he was going stir crazy. And I wouldn't let, because he had asthma. And then I remember barking at him because he wanted to go out and I wouldn't let him go out because at the time you thought people with asthma could die.
6: Yeah. No kidding. No kidding. Yeah. He was the ones that were susceptible. No, I'd walk by my kids, you know, room and, you know, John be staring at the floor and I'd stop and I'd turn around. I go, are you all right? And he'd be like, no.
7: Yeah.
6: And I go, oh man, we got to get back to school.
7: Yeah, he's right. I never want to go back to those days.
6: Yeah. So. I don't even want to bring COVID up. And that's why you haven't seen COVID movies, COVID documentaries, COVID, because no one wants to relive it.
7: That's right.
6: It's not like anything. You see a million Vietnam movies, a million 60s movies, a million whatever, that we relive events, 9/11. We've got a million movies about it, right? Mm-hmm. No one wants to relive COVID.
7: Not at all.
6: We all want to just blow right past it like it didn't happen. But it did.
7: I still remember Florida State getting hauled off at the ACC tournament off the court. And that was when that kind of sealed it right there. I think they were one of the last events to get canceled.
6: Scott, I was on the air.
7: Were you?
6: And Gus was courtside of the ACC tournament.
7: Mm-hmm.
6: And he had the mic and he goes, and we were checking the signal.
7: Yeah.
6: And I don't know who was producing us. Maybe it was Dave. And Dave was just like, you all need to talk to Gus. And I was like, we went live on the air and he said, there's some announcement. He held the mic out and they echo. Cause you know, it's like that echo and the commissioner of the ACC is announcing they have canceled the ACC tournament and everyone was going home and to go home right now. And then soon after that, we got the email that said, do not get up from your desk and walk out. That's what they said.
7: Oh, my God.
6: Leave everything in your office. Get up and walk out. and I was like, this is a movie.
13: Yeah.
6: Of course, we were on the air, so we were like, are we supposed to get up and walk out? They're like, no, not you.
7: Well, and it was about that time that NASCAR was the first to really give us any sort of semblance of live action. I remember watching the NASCAR. It was that e-racing. They had digital racing. And I remember watching that going, this is pretty awesome, just because it was sports.
6: And any forever, I hate to throw sports in there, but it started with the NBA, because the NBA canceled a game.
7: And
6: that's when everyone else jumped on board. Yeah. And the L.A. Lakers championship in the bubble, to me, doesn't count. 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
12: Mostly sunny, hot, and more humid this Tuesday. Highs in the mid-90s, feeling close to 100 degrees. Lows only in the mid-70s tonight. We're right back into the mid-90s tomorrow. That's your WLKY forecast. I'm Matt Milosevich.
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0: 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The Kentuckiana's Morning News. Tony Vannetti, Dwight Whitten, and Scott Fitzgerald as we roll through our Tuesday. Just a couple days away from Louder Than Life. 48 hours as the last parts of the stages and the setups and the food and the beer and the bourbon and the tequila are all set up and raring to go. Remember, last couple of years, they moved over to actually the fairgrounds, and they have incorporated the South Wing. They've incorporated Kentucky Kingdom. They've incorporated the West Wing, so you can get in out of the heat for most of the days. But if you don't know what Louder Than Life is, look up the bands first. Before you get
1: Is Saxton going to be there?
2: Yeah, you know there's no T in Saxton.
0: Oh, I'm sorry. I've been saying Saxton for 20 years.
2: In there as well, but I've
0: are they going?
2: I'm wearing. No, they're not there. But
0: They didn't even make the cut. Wow,
2: they were probably
0: too busy.
2: Busy solving.
0: Yeah.
2: World peace.
0: Yeah, when somebody doesn't get invited, that's what they say. Well, I'm busy. I could go anyway.
2: You're busy anyway. Iron Maiden kicks it off to Thursday, though. It's the headliners. Huge. I'm wearing my Book of Souls tour shirt from Iron Maiden.
0: Yeah, do they? No, I know the headliner usually goes on late, but Iron Maiden's in their 70s or 80s. Is that going to be an earlier start time?
2: When you say stuff like that, you're just showing your ignorance. You really are.
1: I hate that I'm missing Sublime. When I lived in SoCal, Sublime was a big deal. A show I'd look forward to seeing.
2: Yeah. Most of the bands I want to see are on Thursday. Suicidal Tendencies, Anthrax.
0: Is this why you're off Friday?
2: Uh-huh.
0: Smart guy.
2: Yeah. Anthrax.
0: You know what people Alice say Cooper. That's not true, but you're smart.
2: Thank you. Well, in some matters, I guess.
1: Are you big Pantera point. Guy, Dwight?
2: No, not really.
1: Okay.
2: It's not really Pantera without, the brothers.
0: Right.
1: Yeah.
0: Yeah, that makes sense.
2: Why are you rolling your
0: I don't
2: eyes
0: know
2: at me?
0: Anything about Pantera. I don't know the brothers or whatever.
1: Tony's a Mastodon guy.
2: Vinnie Paul and Dimebag Darrell.
1: That's right.
2: Both passed away.
1: They did I think Pantera did a tribute to the Cowboys. I know John Shannon will know that.
0: Mitch showed up yesterday. People get in the car and going. Oh, by the way, the entrance on off for 64 and 65 South is open again from not Brownsboro, but take a left on
1: Story
0: Avenue.
1: Yes, sir.
0: So down by Butchertown, that was close. There was 30 cop cars with their lights on. Apparently, there was somebody really, really hurt in that accident at 4 o'clock in the morning this morning.
2: Man.
0: Anybody that works in those hours, that's something you have to consider when you're driving around.
2: Well, you and I, you all now in the mornings, but when we were doing the morning show on 100.5 The Fox, we were heading in around 3:30, quarter to four.
0: Yeah.
2: Sometimes four. I was running late. But those are the exact same times that bars. We're closing.
0: Yeah.
2: So when we were going to work, our drug driving chances were escalated more than anyone else.
0: No
2: going
0: question.
2: To work by far.
0: No question.
1: Let me tell you, fellas, when I used to produce Jim Strader, I'd come home on Sunday evenings around 8 o'clock. Believe it or not, driving down to Waterson, I would see people swerving all over the Waterson in the fall because they're out watching NFL all day.
2: That's exactly what I was going to say.
0: Oh, you're right.
2: That's exactly what I was going to say.
0: That's right.
2: Wow.
0: That's right.
1: I'd see them, and I'd come home and tell my wife, I think they were on their phone, but no, they've been out watching football.
0: Did the NFL ticket kill that? Because you went out because the Steelers game. I went out because the Steelers game's not on TV, so I would have to go to a bar.
1: A lot of bars have it.
0: Right. Yeah, but you can get it at home, so you don't need to go out.
2: For example, every time the New York Giants were in the Super Bowl, I wouldn't go to a bar. I wanted to hear every single call, every little. Yep. I wanted to watch it by myself.
0: And they beat the Cowboys the first weekend. That used to be a big game, bro.
2: Don't care.
0: I know you don't.
1: I know, Dwight. I feel bad because Dwight was part of the reason why I migrated more to the NFL, because Dwight was always bragging on it. I used to be a college guy, and then things got all crazy, and so I migrated over to the NFL thanks to Dwight. Now he's not even a fan.
2: I sucked you in. See ya.
0: Finish this statement, Dwight.
2: Okay.
0: God forgives.
2: Wittens don't. That's my family's mantra.
0: It's the family. It's on the shield. It's on the crest.
1: See, Dwight,
0: God forgives. Wittens do not.
1: You're perfect for the G-men. I mean,
0: he's perfect.
1: You are, and Tony's perfect for the Steelers.
0: Yes.
1: That's how I know you guys.
0: Yes. All right. All right. 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
22: Semi on the ramp from the Waterson West to 65 southbound. Wreckers are on the scene trying to take care of that. 65 northbound, slow past the fairgrounds, all the way into Hospital Curve through that construction zone. Otherwise, 64 westbound, already a slow ride coming off the Georgetown ramps into 150 in Floyd County. No major problems on the Kennedy 2nd Street Bridge. You're backed up there. Our next report in 10 minutes. I'm Bobby Yillis, News Radio 840 WHAS.
23: I'm WLKY meteorologist Matt Milosevic with a hot Tuesday forecast. Heat advisories are posted. Highs will be in the mid-90s under mostly sunny skies. It'll be more humid, too, by the end of the afternoon. It could feel close to 100 degrees. Lows only fall back into the mid-70s tonight. Tomorrow, highs right back in the mid-90s. Only a stray chance for a cooling shower. And the high heat continues for Thursday. That's your latest WLKY forecast. I'm Matt Milosevic.
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1: Straight up 8 o'clock, sunny skies, 66 degrees in downtown Louisville. Good morning, everyone. I'm John Shannon, News Radio 840, WHAS. Federal authorities say they seized 160 guns in Louisville in a two-month summer operation.
24: And I'd like to think that that with 160 firearms, we've taken a massive swing at the small criminal element in this town that's perpetrating tremendous violence.
1: U.S. Attorney Kyle Bumgarner announcing the results of Operation Silent Hammer, which included the indictments of 52 people. ATF Special Agent in Charge John Noakes.
25: These individuals charged in this investigation are not new to the justice system. But we are confident that this go-around, they will serve significant prison time for their actions.
1: The defendants collectively have 250 previous criminal convictions, including 14 previous homicide convictions.
0: A Louisville man was arrested Friday in connection to a fatal hit and run that took place nearly 6 months ago. 48-year-old Gerald Cummings has been charged with leaving the scene of an accident and tampering with physical evidence. LMPD officers responded to a report of a person down in the 9600 block of Holiday Drive in Fern Creek on the night of March 21st. When they arrived, they found a woman lying unconscious along the roadway who was pronounced dead at the scene. Investigators believe the victim was walking along 3rd Street Road in the area of Holiday Drive when she was struck by a vehicle. 8:01 at News Radio 840 WHAS. A Major League Baseball star getting a hometown hero banner. Mayor Craig Greenberg and Governor Andy Beshear, along with others, will unveil a new banner honoring Los Angeles Dodgers catcher and former U of L player Will Smith. The Kentucky Country Day graduate is a 3-time All-Star and 3-time World Series champion. The banner dedication is this morning in downtown Louisville. Many new car drivers are feeling sticker shock long after driving off from the dealership. Rory O'Neill reports.
2: The cost of owning and operating a brand new car tops $12,800 a year, or more than $1,000 a month. AAA says add up the price of the car, the financing, gas, maintenance, and insurance, and it gets pricey. Depreciation is another big factor, which is especially high in electric sedans. Hybrids were considered the most consistently lower-cost alternative to gas-powered vehicles. I'm Rory O'Neill.
0: The Tuesday version of the Tony and Dwight Show kicks off right now. Your next news update at the bottom of the hour. I'm John Shannon, News Radio 840 WHAS.
3: All right, we're going to do it once more. And this time, no mistakes. 1, 2, 3, 4.

0: This is Jack Fox. It's time to get up, get out, and start the day with Tony Vannetti right now on 840 WHAS.
1: Da, da, da, da, da. Good morning, everybody. It is Tuesday, and we're leading just 48 hours before Louder Than Life kicks off down at the fairgrounds. America's largest heavy metal loud black t-shirt concert of the year.
2: As I wear my Iron Maiden Book of Souls black t-shirt in this morning.
1: This is the only week I think it's appropriate to use our bumper music as heavy metal.
2: Well, Iron Maiden, the rest of the year.
1: We are Kentuckiana's Morning News, and we are Tony and Dwight Show, brought to you by the Kentucky Office of Highway Safety. Please buckle up and put the phone down. Speaking of the state troopers, they had a pretty big bust with the ATF yesterday, Dwight.
2: Oh, good.
1: Yeah, 50 people were arrested.
2: Wow. And
1: 160 guns.
2: I'm guessing zero of them will be convicted with our judicial system.
1: Let me get there.
2: Oh, great. Okay.
1: The Bureau of Alcohol, Tobacco, Firearms, and Explosives. When did they add the E to it?
2: ATFE.
1: I always thought that was the ATF. It's the Alcohol, Tobacco, Firearms, and Explosives. Boy, we've stepped it up in America. Held a press conference yesterday to explain the operation that went down. They explained that the defendants in this case, 50 of them, have 200 prior felony convictions. Including multiple homicide convictions.
2: Wow.
1: None of these people should have been on the street. So they said, obviously, these individuals charged in this investigation are not new to the justice system. But we're confident that this go-around, they will serve significant prison time for their actions.
2: I think it's disgusting, and I've said this. I should just say ditto, but I'm not going to. I think it's disgusting.
1: Couldn't do it.
2: The love affair that most of the Jefferson County judges have with violent, evil criminals. They have a love affair with them, and they hate, I promise you, they hate law-abiding, tax-paying citizens. What sucks is when they let these, I had to walk it back, when they let these criminals, violent criminals out on the streets, innocent people get hurt. And you can't sue a judge when it happens to a family member because there's something called judicial immunity. But something has to be done about these judges because the Hall of Justice, I've told this story before, I've tried to look up a judge to see which bonehead judge let this killer out who killed again. And it's like the Da Vinci Code. They make it so difficult. Hall of Justice needs to be transparent where you could just go, okay, that judge is the person, let that person out. Let's get them off the bench. But they cover for each other.
1: It is definitely a shot across the bow at the judges in Jefferson County with the quote, but we're confident this go around, they will serve significant prison time for their actions. That's a shot at the judges. No question. It's not even subtle. It is definitely right at the judges here in Jefferson County. You wonder at what point, will the feds at some point start to look at why are so many of these felons on the street in this town?
2: Well, I will tell you this, and I won't get into details. You could figure this one out, and you don't have to be Cagney nor Lacey to figure this out.
1: I'm Cagney, by the way.
2: I'm Lacey, the heavy set one. Mm-hmm. But anyway, there's a certain political party that most of these judges belong to. I think a good first step would be have all judicial races become partisan. And you would know which party. The problem is a lot of these judges are failed attorneys. So they just run and run. They're not good at their job. They're not good at what they studied and went to college for. They're failed attorneys. Most of them, there's some good judges out there, but not many. They're failed attorneys that run. They get on the bench and that's that.
1: Mitch McConnell showed up yesterday. I would have won my money on Kalshi if they'd have let me get my darn password back in there. I mean, I swear, I went to four or five different ways. They sent me a text, then an email, then said, no, that email's already taken. Yes, I know, because I just gave it to you again. Why are you telling me that email and that account already exists?
2: I went through that this morning on something. Everything went wrong this morning, but getting back to that. Did they give you the odds on the McConnell bet?
1: No, I couldn't get into my account.
2: It would have been interesting. Scott Fitzgerald, have you ever bet outside of sports on something like political?
3: No, and I'm going to start, though, because Tony turned me on. So I went into Cauchy looking yesterday, looking for that same vote. I did not see a vote. The only one I saw regarding Senator McConnell was, will he finish out his term?
1: Oh. Aha!
2: I wonder what the odds.
3: And it was overwhelmingly, they said, yes, he would finish his
1: term. Okay, well, then that's a bet. That is a nice way to say, will he live to it? Because if he's alive and on, on a tube, mm-hmm. he's going to serve that term.
3: That's right.
2: Right.
3: That's right.
2: And he showed up yesterday, 84, in a wheelchair. He did address reporters. I haven't seen that video, but evidently he joked about dodging questions when the time when he was a leader. He also said he intends to go the entire way until January.
1: The only way he stays in the news is this. I'm sorry. When have you heard about Mitch McConnell before he was sick? Like, if he hadn't, when he falls down, it's in the news, correct?
2: Right.
1: When other time, he used to be the news. He was the second or third most powerful person on the planet, because that's who he is in the world, or in the United States. But so if he said something, it was kind of important. But the last couple of years, he hasn't been that person.
2: See, I don't want to, for example, some people stay longer than they should. When I become horrible at this job, or let me say worse at this job, I want to move on. Mitch McConnell, now this will be how he's remembered. Instead of a college miss for Kentucky and XYZ, Speaker of the House, whatever. Now this is going to be how he's remembered, right?
1: Well,
2: or not?
1: One of the more, and I'll answer you.
2: Okay.
1: One of the more difficult questions that I have asked people, politicians, and it started when I was interviewing coaches, head coaches of Division I. Mm-hmm. At the end, I would ask a simple question. What do you do for fun?
2: Oh, my.
1: And they were stumped.
2: There you go.
1: They would sit and stare at me for the longest time, and they go, you know, when I spend time with my grandkids, I'm like, that's not an answer.
2: That's not
1: a thing. And I go, of course I would accept it and go, well, that's fantastic that you got grandkids. But that is, for guys like Mitch McConnell that are so driven and doing what they are, a simple question like, what do you do for fun? They can't answer. They don't play golf. They don't fish. They don't.
2: Actually, I just looked it up. They did ask McConnell that.
1: Yes.
2: And here's what he said. This is a statement. It may or may not be from McConnell. It's the internet. But he says, for fun, I like to go to Grillmaster Supply, especially this evening, Tuesday the 15th, between 5 p.m. till 7 p.m., for dinner with Dwight. I love it because the Hog Fathers, well, then it just stops right there for some reason. I don't know.
1: I wish we actually had the actual sound.
2: Anyway, join me tonight at the Grillmaster Supply, free dinner with Dwight, 5 p.m. to 7. I wish you would have finished the statement, but I guess something...
1: And no promise that Mitch McConnell is going to be there.
2: No!
1: He just said that he'd like to go there.
3: Oh, my God.
2: You're voting no! No! You're voting no, Senator...
1: Yes! No. He meant no. He meant no.
2: Could somebody put
1: the Dems jump up and go, he said yes.
2: Could somebody please put a marshmallow on the no button?
3: Oh, no.
2: pudding.
1: Hey, don't put pudding down. I like pudding.
3: Pudding's good.
1: Used to be on the Gaddy's buffet, the chocolate pudding.
3: I like vanilla or chocolate?
1: Chocolate.
3: Okay. All right.
2: Oh, I like a girl with a nickname Pudding.
1: A pudding.
2: Hey, what's up, pudding?
1: What's up, pudding?
3: Vanilla wafers and a little banana pudding?
2: It's pudding. What are you talking about?
1: Okay. All right. For the first time ever, the War Department admitted the United States has space-based weapons.
2: Ah!
1: Here we go.
2: Well, okay. You know how we're constantly blowing up the drug dealers' boats and, you know, battleships? Isn't that some kind of kinetic space deal from Space Force?
1: No.
2: It's not? Because I thought it was a Space Force deal.
1: No, I don't think. Was
2: you're
1: it?
2: Quite sure? I don't know.
1: Scott, you're the military guy.
2: I'm the military guy. Let's go to our analyst on space
1: let's go
2: stuff.
1: To our, yeah, let's go to our analyst, Scott Fitzgerald.
2: Space stuff analyst, Scott Fitzgerald.
3: Okay, what was the question again, fellas?
2: This kinetic where we're blowing up the boats.
1: When we were killing the drug dealers in the...
2: Is that Space Force doing that with some kind of kinetic weapon?
1: No, I didn't think so either.
3: Space Force is going to be fun because I worked with a bunch... When I did a joint tour, I worked with a bunch of the Air Force geeks, and it gives these guys some place to go and do what they do, which they do extremely well, mind you.
1: I think this is space to space.
3: Yeah, it is. It is. Yeah, we're going to move everything out there. And then this is, of course, after the cyborgs take over here down on Earth. And then we're going to move everything up in there and fight it out there. And then maybe we'll all be somewhere else by then. But
1: we'll be able to blow up the data centers from space.
3: Of course. That's what it's, you know, and Tony brought this up earlier. And, you know, when President Reagan came up with the Star Wars stuff earlier, I mean, we weren't doing anything. We told the Russians that's what we were doing.
2: What do you think, Nancy? We're either going to call it Star Trek or Star Wars.
3: No, that was funny. That was funny.
1: It didn't exist.
3: Yeah.
2: Wait, there's also an argument for Battlestar Galactica.
1: Thank you, Mr. President.
2: Thank you, bad Ronald Reagan.
1: We made it all up. And it forced, that was actually the catalyst. The USSR was finally like, all right, we can't keep up with this.
3: Right.
1: They tore down the wall. Everything happened. But after the fact, decades later, the administration, people that worked in the administration said, we made it all up. We had nothing. There was no Star Wars.
2: There has always been a fascination with getting into space. And if you ask me, it all ties back to a 1969 Hollywood production called Man Walks on the Moon.
1: Don't you dare.
2: This Hollywood production.
1: What can I throw at you right now? Don't you dare even suggest it.
2: No, but seriously.
1: Smack you in the face.
2: When Lance Armstrong landed on the moon, that was the pinnacle for U.S. Louis Armstrong.
1: I'm sorry.
2: Yeah, you should be.
1: He wrote the song.
2: I do get jealous with...
1: No, how about Wonderful World? That kind of fits if you're standing on
2: the moon. And I think to myself, what a wonderful moon that you are. Thank you, Neil Armstrong.
1: All right.
2: Hey, let me tell you about All Guy Air, baby. 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
0: Right.
2: I love it.
0: Right.
2: Louder Than Life starts in 48 hours.
1: It's actually history lessons. Every one of our names is about military operations. And-

0: So apparently, welcome in Kentucky and his morning news. Tony and Dwight Show brought to you by the Kentucky Office of Highway Safety, along with Scott Fitzgerald. Rat-borne diseases are huge in L.A. right now because there are millions of rats that are gnawing on the wounds of the homeless and spreading typhus.
1: Oh my gosh.
0: Which is a 18th century disease. 16th century disease. Ouch.
1: Bring out your dead.
0: Rat, lungworm, and leptospirosis.
1: I have 100% confidence in your pronunciation on that, mister. Listen, do you think with this rat epidemic in L.A., they're going to have to use radical measures to eradicate it?
0: Stop.
1: It needs to be eradicated.
0: I think it would be interesting, though. The Summer Olympics are coming to L.A., all right? I'm interested in two questions. One, are they go? Because in the Derby, what do we do in the Derby? Downtown Business District, what happens? We have some vans.
1: Cleaned up.
0: We have some vans that go around and kind of move the unhoused out of the way, and they clean up. Mm-hmm. So I wonder if they're going to do that in L.A. Secondly, I'd like somebody from the news to go, or whoever, to do a comparison of the 84 Olympics and what L.A. was
1: yes, right.
0: In 1984 compared to 2028.
2: Well, I had just left California.
0: Ronald Reagan was in his fourth year. Americana was back. We were going to dominate. Russians didn't come because of the Afghanistan thing because we stayed out of the last one. So it was just us and the East Germans. And it was, remember how it was, what was the hit song, the I Love L.A.?
3: Yeah, Randy Newman.
0: I love L.A. Riding around in a convertible. It's beautiful girls and they're roller skating down the beach avenue, right? And it was like L.A., like this was the greatest event in world history.
1: Yeah. Not to mention all the free food we won at McDonald's.
0: Oh, that's right.
1: 84.
3: Oh, I love that contest.
0: Yes. Olympics, yes. So 84, I watched almost every minute of it. Carl Lewis, everybody involved with that situation, because it was like America was back, right? Like this was it. Like it was low point in the late 70s, the high point in 84.
3: Right. Yeah. You remember like the events like diving and whatnot were held outdoors the way they used to be.
0: Oh, right. Yes.
3: At the USC Aquatic Complex, and now they're all indoors.
0: Greg Louganis.
3: Yeah. Yeah,
1: is that buddy. Anybody else's last name?
0: Yes.
1: Okay.
3: Jeez.
0: But I'm interested, like, okay, you would think in 84, they're like, well, by 2028, we'll have flying cars and robots. We're close to the robot thing. But I would like to see the life of a Los Angelian.
3: Mm-hmm. SoCal.
1: Yeah, we'll go with that.
0: In 84 versus what it is today. And how proud we were to be Americans in 84 at the Olympics.
1: But getting back to the rat problem, gnawing on the homeless.
0: Yeah.
1: Let's not paint all the rats with a broad brush.
3: Oh, God.
1: Okay.
0: I think that's a good point.
1: Some of these rats are actually good. For example, I saw on the news late last night where one rat would just sit on a bench, you feed it cheese, and would talk philosophy. Even had a name. You know what his name was?
0: Uh-uh.
1: Sock Rat Tees.
0: All right.
3: Wow.
0: That's it. No, wow. Put $5 in the bad joke jar.
1: Okay, let me redeem it right now then.
0: Okay, redeem. Okay. Redeem away.
1: But you got to watch out for a different kind of rat because they'll come up and they'll steal all your gold. Those are pie rats.
3: Oh, my God. He's on a roll.
0: Is he?
3: How much is in that jar right now?
1: Huh?
0: I wonder if there's going to be a movement to inform the rats. Don't eat, you know, the homeless are not very healthy.
1: Well, people.
0: Who's giving what to what? The rat to the unhoused?
1: Here's the thing.
0: I'm joking. It's a joke.
1: They have the mob. The mob has ties to L.A.
0: They do?
1: Yeah, and they're taking bets on it, but it's racketeering. It's racketeering.
3: Oh, my God.
0: You screwed it up. Hang on. Take two. Hang on. There's mafia in L.A.?
1: Yeah, and that's racketeering.
3: This is
0: you don't get a third take.
1: Hey, you know what? Let's do some good news. Join me tonight at Grillmaster Supply from 5 p.m. to 7. Hogfather's cooking up a meal for you. It's dinner with Dwight. at Grillmaster Supply this evening.
0: So we want to give you, and Scott, did you pull it up for me?
3: Yeah.
0: Okay, don't play it yet. Here's the thing. So we want to give, if you've never been to Louder in Life, and you're looking over at Martha.
1: Mm-hmm. Hey, Martha.
0: Hey, Martha. You want to go to this Louder in Life? They say it's the most popular thing in Louisville. Well, we should try, you're in Litchfield or wherever.
1: Are you know, Martha or not Martha?
0: Well, it depends on the weekend.
1: Okay.
0: But
1: well, geez, Clyde, we got things to do, but I guess I'll go out there.
0: Let's go on up there to Louder in Life. All right, load up the pickup truck. Mm-hmm. Right.
1: Well, I took you last year. If you want to,
0: what?
1: Remember when I took you last year?
0: You did.
1: Yeah. As a matter of fact, we got sound from it. If you go ahead and roll that sound. From
0: yeah. Right. Yeah. This is an example of the music.
1: Want to go get a lemon squeezy with me?
4: What?
1: Oh, there's Scott. Wait, hey. Scott. Hey, Scott, what? Want to get a lemon squeezy? Right.
0: I think him and he's having a Caesar.
1: No. What about how about some island noodles? Will you eat some island noodles with me?
4: What are you doing to me?
1: No, what?
0: Where's the bathroom?
1: What? Who? Fred who? Yeah, it's a scene, baby. Bring your earplugs.
0: Wow. 4 days.
3: Wow. Four I remember days. I saw Judas Priest when it was first starting out down on the river.
1: Yeah, I did too.
3: And a former LMPD officer and I rolled down there. My man Bo Hatfield took me down there.
1: I know Bo.
3: You know, yeah, okay, so you know Bo. He took me down there.
0: I know Bo.
3: Everybody knows Bo. Do you know Bo?
0: Do it like Bo.
3: Dude, he took me down there and we saw. And Halford can still bring it, though.
1: No, he's still doing it today, as a matter of fact. They're on tour right now.
0: That was nice.
1: I've been to every one of them. This week, I'm like a pig in what pigs like to hang out in.
0: Yeah. So that starts in just about 48 hours. You're going to be down there on Friday.
1: I'm there every day. I'm Thursday. It starts Thursday.
0: Oh, I'm sorry. You're right. What day is the Yachtly crew where you are going to look at the band like the
1: strangest love affair? That's Bourbon and Beyond.
0: Oh, I'm sorry. That's Bourbon and Beyond.
1: Yeah.
3: Yeah, you wouldn't do Yacht Rocket. Louder than Life.
1: No.
0: They switched the weeks. It's still throwing me off.
1: Yeah. It's throwing everybody off.
0: All right.
1: Hey, listen, if you got thrown off by simple things, what could be your foggy thinking? You don't have to have foggy thinking. It could be low testosterone. Guys, let me ask you a question. Are you getting less gains in the gym up here on the chest and more gains around the waist? How's your bedroom game? Are you getting foggy? Are you getting tired around 1 or 2 in the afternoon? There's all kinds of indicators of low T. I've been on testosterone for 15 years. I'm never going back to the way I used to feel. I use Tri-State Men's Health. Here's your appointment, guys. It's $99, but man, is it worth it. You get lab work done. 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
5: As your traffic volume starts to build, watch for delays on 64 eastbound. Coming off the Georgetown ramps in 150, a little crowded on the Kennedy Bridge, but you're backed up on the 2nd Street Bridge and still dealing with an overturned semi on the ramp from the Waterson West to 65 southbound. Wreckers are on the scene trying to clear up that mess. Otherwise, 64-71 looking good into the junction. A little busy on 65 northbound past the fairgrounds and all the way up through Hospital Curve in that construction zone. Our next report in 10 minutes. I'm Bobby Yellis, News Radio 840 WHAS.
6: I'm WLKY meteorologist Matt Milosevic. It's another heat wave across our region building in today. Mostly sunny skies, highs in the mid-90s. It could feel close to 100 degrees by the end of the afternoon with the increasing humidity. Lows in the mid-70s tonight, right back into the mid-90s tomorrow. A stray shot at a shower, but most will stay dry and will keep highs in the mid-90s on Thursday. That's your latest WLKY forecast. I'm Matt Milosevic.
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8: 7 degrees at 8:32. Good morning, everyone. I'm John Shannon, News Radio 840 WHAS, with a look at your headlines. A major gun and drug crackdown in Louisville led to more than 50 people being charged and the seizure of 160 firearms, including the last gun tied to the deadly Harvest Homecoming shooting. Late yesterday afternoon, Jefferson County Public Schools announcing emergency route consolidations starting next Monday due to a sudden drop in available drivers caused by illness and early retirements. Traffic cones went up last night around the Highland Festival grounds at the Kentucky Expo Center as setup enters its final 48 hours for Thursday's kickoff to Bourbon and beyond. An employee at a tire store on Taylorsville Road is dead after a freak accident. And he's back. Senator Mitch McConnell is back in the U.S. Senate. The 84-year-old was on the Senate floor in a wheelchair yesterday, his first public appearance since June. His return comes as senators return to Capitol Hill from their latest break. More of the Tony and Dwight Show on the way right now. Your next news update coming up at 9 o'clock. I'm John Shannon, News Radio 840 WHAS.
9: Olé, olé, olé, olé. Olé, olé,
1: he is the Buster Point Dexter of barbecue. His name is Mal, and he makes everything hot, hot, hot on us.
0: Hi, Mal.
1: Oh, hey, Mal, how you doing, man?
10: Up, boys. What up?
1: Well, I want to talk to you about the free dinner tonight at Grill Master Supply, 5 p.m. to 7 p.m. dinner with Dwight. But before we do that, I want to talk to you about the weekend, because I know the Hogfathers, just about every weekend you guys are doing some kind of competition barbecue. You were at Riverfest a couple of weeks ago, and where were you competing at over this weekend? Because I know you were somewhere. I saw a picture.
10: We were at Bands and Barbecue at the Point in Carrollton.
1: So when you go on these competitions, is it one static, like everybody smoke a pork butt, or is it several things? Like, okay, we're going to judge on brisket, pork butt, ribs. How do these things work?
10: Yeah, so it's a four-meat contest. You start with chicken is turned in at noon, ribs are turned in at 12:30, pork is turned in at 1 o'clock, and brisket is turned in at 1:30.
0: See, look,
10: an early morning start.
0: I love these competitions, but it's all about the finished product. See, I think these competitions should be more like the lumberjack competition,
1: okay,
0: where there's like seven categories.
1: Right.
0: Right? Where you have to, you know, you have to trim it is a category,
1: yeah,
0: right? With whatever your knife skills.
1: Yes.
0: You know, the brining skills, right? And then I think it should all end with a foot race.
1: I agree. After everybody's eaten.
10: Tony, if it ever gets to that, we're going to have you join the team as the racer.
0: I'm in, brother.
1: Hey, Mal, listen. Mal with the Hogfathers is our guest. We've got a free dinner with Dwight tonight, 5 p.m. to 7 p.m., Grillmaster Supply. Talk about the menu tonight, because I've had this before, and it's delicious, absolutely delicious. This bologna is incredible the way you all do it. Talk about the bologna sliders we're going to have tonight.
10: So I had 2 10-pound chubs of bologna that I scored, seasoned, and put on the smoker for about 4 hours. Took it off the smoker, refrigerated it overnight, and then shredded it last night. And I'm going to cook it this afternoon on the flat top. And then we'll serve that with some sliders. Slider buns, and then Mama Hog made her famous coleslaw to go along with that, and I've got our Hogfather mustard sauce that we're going to have as a side, Weatherby pickles, I've got some pickled red onions. It's going to be delicious.
1: I got to tell you, the very first place that I go to whenever we walk into Slugger Field is the fried bologna stand. There's not a taste like fried bologna out there.
0: I love it. What time does this all start tonight?
1: 5 p.m. to 7 p.m., 10408 Shelbyville Road. And trust me, Mal will let me nowhere near the griddle, so you're safe. Right, all Mal? Right.
10: That's exactly right.
1: I'll see you tonight, brother.
0: Thank you, Mal.
1: Thank you, Mal.
0: Yes, yes.
10: Take care, guys.
0: You got it.
1: All Mal right, from bye. The Hogfathers. Did you see last night where, and I'll probably have this wrong, so Scott Fitzgerald or Tony Vannetti, you correct me. Taylor Swift was supposed to get awarded with an Emmy, or at least was nominated for an Emmy for a concert movie.
0: Okay.
1: But she didn't go to the Emmys. She instead went to her husband's football game.
0: Darn tootin' she did. Because she's a princess. She's a princess from heaven. She sat with a scientist.
1: Oh, she did.
0: Yeah.
1: The world's most famous scientist.
0: That's
1: for that
0: exactly
1: matter.
0: Right. Sat with Tom Cruise.
1: Tom Cruise. Yeah,
0: yeah, that's right. Yeah, yeah, yeah.
1: He's
0: yeah.
1: probably the richest scientist, too.
0: I mean, at this point, though, tell me they're not the two most popular He's the biggest movie star in the world, and she's the biggest entertainer in the world.
1: Mm-hmm. Right.
3: She won't live in Kansas City, she said.
0: No. She already said that.
1: Why?
3: Yeah.
0: She said she's not doing that.
3: No. It's too cold for her in the winter.
0: Yeah, man. Well, no, I don't know if it's
3: I'm
0: that.
3: Just kidding. I'm just kidding.
0: Look, when you have a $40 million condo in Manhattan versus, no offense to Kansas City, we just got finished talking about barbecue. Once you get past the barbecue, it's kind of like, okay.
1: No, well, they got the tree.
3: They're saying, though, that in order for her to do her career, you know, record in the studio or write and whatnot, Kansas City just doesn't have it going on.
1: Oh, then hop on your private jet plane, right? Scott Fitzgerald, right? And get to L.A. in 2 minutes. I wonder if what was the name of the betting site where you wanted to bet on McConnell?
0: Kalshi.
1: Kalshi. Mm-hmm. I wonder if Kalshi has a bet up there on how long this marriage will last.
0: I guarantee you there is a Taylor Swift category.
3: Oh, I'll bet there is.
0: I'll just bet after bet after bet. I got to look it up once I get through the email blocks.
3: You do, Tony, to your point. Taylor Swift views, okay, on September 14th. You could have voted on that, of course, coming after the Monday Night Football game. Above 14.2 million or below, will Taylor Swift's Taylor's version be announced this year? Talking about Taylor Swift's song and their highest daily view count in September for Taylor Swift. You can bet whether it will be above 15.7 million. And right now, they're voting no.
0: Wow. I think it's the first. Look, I'm not going to say that women in an engagement period of time are more willing to work with you and do what you want to do. And then once you walk down the aisle,
1: that inflator ring goes on.
0: The ring goes on. Not the inflator ring. Be quiet.
1: It's the inflator ring.
0: But the ring goes on. And after that, it's like, oh, no, we're not doing that.
1: Hey,
0: this
1: honey.
0: Is what we're doing. I'm not living in Kansas City. Come on.
1: Hey, honey, you never ate a box of chocolate frosted Pop-Tarts before we got married. What's changed?
0: Stop.
1: Hey, you want to get out of your lazy boy and move for like 30? Your watch says you can move. Honey?
3: Yeah. See, the worst is when fellas want to go to their fantasy football drafts and the wife's like, no, we're not doing that.
0: We're
3: going to Bed Bath & Beyond.
0: Yeah, that's exactly right. Got trips to Home Depot and Bed Bath & Beyond. Right,
1: Tony Vannetti had a great point, though. He said that after she got married, he kind of steals her whole bit. I mean, every song is about her getting broken up with a guy.
0: It's all about she can't find a boy. So what is her career? What's she going to write about now?
1: It'd be funny if every song there was like a football analogy. It was 3rd and 10, and I was here to win, and whatever songs sound like, you know.
3: Well, they do have a prenup.
1: It was 4th and 8, and now I think you're great.
3: They do have a prenup. So I wonder if within that prenup, Travis says, hey, you can't write songs about me.
1: We wish you luck.
0: That's got to be a money thing. Obviously, he's worth $100 million. She's worth $1 billion. So I think they're doing okay.
3: Mm-hmm. But they did sign a prenup because apparently Swift is keeping, she's worth like $2 billion.
0: Yeah, she's not going to split that in half.
3: No.
0: I mean, come on, and then, dude.
1: Well, there's not true love.
3: Kelsey is worth $70 to $90 million. So she's wearing the pants in that family.
1: Susan made me sign
0: look,
1: prenuptial.
3: Right. Or non-disclosure.
1: Non-disclosure.
0: It's more likely that's a non-disclosure. There's no doubt about it. Somebody,
11: I need you to sign this. There's no way you're getting half my Star Wars figurines.
0: Somebody read a stat, and I have no idea it was true, but it was on the internet, so it must be.
1: Oh, yeah.
0: They said the 6 richest women in the world are the richest in the world because they of the divorced billionaire.
3: I believe that.
1: I don't doubt that.
0: The 6 richest women.
1: Oh, no, think about this. Think about Bezos' wife, though.
0: Yes. Yeah. She's giving a lot of that away, though. It's crazy.
1: Well, no, but think about how much she makes a day, probably.
0: No, I know.
1: Billions, you know?
0: I know.
1: What a place to be in.
0: No doubt.
1: I would have a Southern Comfort hot tub on every single level of my home, baby.
0: One in every pot.
1: I love my Southern Comfort hot tub, folks. You will too. It's the perfect way to end your day. And how about this? Well, imagine this. 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
6: I'm WLKY meteorologist Matt Milosevic with a hot Tuesday forecast. Heat advisories are posted. Highs will be in the mid-90s under mostly sunny skies. It'll be more humid, too, by the end of the afternoon. It can feel close to 100 degrees. Lows only fall back in the mid-70s tonight. Tomorrow, highs right back in the mid-90s. Only a stray chance for a cooling shower. And the high heat continues for Thursday. That's your latest WLKY forecast. I'm Matt Milosevic.
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0: All I don't think this is music you'll see at Louder Than Life.
3: No, sir.
0: Maybe, maybe. They've had some rappers.
3: Well, this is...
1: Ice Cube's been there plenty of times.
0: For Louder?
1: Cypress Hill's been there.
3: To Dwight's point, when I was at Louder, I went to a Lollapalooza 92, and it was Ice Cube, and it was Al Jorgen from Ministry.
1: Yeah,
3: Al Jorgensen.
1: Wasn't Rammstein on there, too?
3: I don't know. They weren't. Well, if they were, I don't remember it, because I barely made it to Chili Peppers.
1: Okay.
0: Now Ice Cube's grandson is a rapper. He's 23 years old.
1: He looks like him, too.
3: Yep.
0: All right. The new dating term is?
1: I have no idea. Every time we do a story like this, I'm just so grateful I'm married to Susan Tyler Whitten.
0: I think I
1: couldn't imagine
0: dating. I think the litmus test here is swipe left or right if you like them.
1: I don't know. Which one's good?
0: You got a 50-50 chance.
1: Which one's good, left or right?
0: I actually don't know.
1: For me, the women would just delete the
0: I think
1: app.
0: It's swipe right.
1: Swipe right. Swipe right.
0: Scott, is it swipe right or left? He's frozen.
17: Tony, I'm on my dating app right now, but don't tell my
18: wife. It's been a long time since I've dated, but I'm Scott Fitzgerald.
17: This is Scott Fitzgerald. I'm on my dating app right now, but don't tell my wife, Mrs. Scott Fitzgerald. She'll be mad.
18: I don't want to swipe left or right. I don't want to determine what my political views are.
3: Can you swipe up?
0: Can you swipe up?
1: No, I just delete the app. That's what the women do when they get my picture come across.
0: You know what? That's not a bad idea, Mr. Programmer, that you put in one to where, hey, I'm not interested, but I kind of like it's not far off. So you just do the swipe up where the person doesn't have to feel bad.
1: Okay. Is swipe right bad or good? Swiping right on dating apps is good.
0: Boom. But I think here's what we dismiss. I think there's a lot of people that get on those sites. Is it Tinder? Something like that?
1: I believe it's Grindr.
0: Grindr. Got it.
1: That's the one for you.
0: Well, people. Is that the one if I get single? Yep.
1: Yeah. That's you'll definitely use that one.
0: But how many people go on that and they never get any swipe rights? How bad would that be? Is it worse never getting on the site and taking a chance or being on it for 4 months and
1: going no even better? Ever, just judging by social media, when I see, for example, I know a girl, there's a girl I know that's absolutely beautiful. She's drop dead gorgeous in real life, but she uses these filters on every single, she looks like a cartoon, man.
0: Doesn't need it. She our age?
1: Yes. Okay. No, she's younger. She's even younger than us. My point being, I wonder how many people that you set up a date with actually look like their picture. In 2026.
0: Yeah, younger women. Yeah, that's a smart idea. Hello, I know Ronald Reagan. I flew into Ronald Reagan twice.
1: Duh.
0: Yes, it's an airport, sweetheart, but it's also a former president.
2: I'm an airport and a president.
0: Thank you, Ronald Reagan.
1: Thank you, bad Ronald Reagan.
0: The new term is called foodie call.
1: Foodie call?
0: Not booty call.
1: Uh-oh. Okay, careful, please.
0: Okay, so the booty call is a late night, probably been drinking.
1: Oh, yeah.
0: You haven't talked to someone in a while, and you do the late night, what's up? That's the food. But this one is where you don't go to have relations. You go to have a free meal.
1: It's not worth it, baby. Not worth it. No.
0: They say at least 30% of adults have done a foodie call. Are you hungry? Let's go get something to eat.
1: No, thank you.
0: Yeah.
1: Hey, Tim, Richard, Stingle, Law. Yeah, let's go. Let's go to the free workshop on the 22nd of this month. Now, what do they do? Tim, Richard, and Stingle, Law. They help families protect what matters most through estate planning, elder law services, from wills, trusts, probates, Medicaid planning, long-term care. 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
0: As you make it out this morning, still dealing with an overturned semi on the ramp from the Waterson West to 65 southbound. Traffic still getting by on that ramp, even with the wreckers on the scene. So traffic's getting through, but very slowly. Again, that's the Waterson West ramp to 65 southbound. Also on the Waterson westbound at Breckenridge Lane, have a disabled vehicle there and possible debris in the roadway in that area. And you're still looking at a slow ride on the Clark Memorial Bridge coming out of Jeffersonville. Our next report in 10 minutes. I'm Bobby Yellis, News Radio 840 WHAS.
16: I'm WLKY meteorologist Matt Milosevic with a hot Tuesday forecast. Heat advisories are posted. Highs will be in the mid-90s under mostly sunny skies. It'll be more humid, too, by the end of the afternoon. It could feel close to 100 degrees. Lows only fall back into the mid-70s tonight. Tomorrow, highs right back in the mid-90s. Only a stray chance for a cooling shower. And the high heat continues for Thursday. That's your latest WLKY forecast. I'm Matt Milosevic.
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0: It's
1: a minute after 9 o'clock. Fair skies, 70 degrees outside the studios here at 4th Street Live. Good morning, everyone. I'm John Shannon, News Radio 840 WHAS. Kentucky Senator Mitch McConnell made his return to Capitol Hill after 3 months away from the Senate chamber. Travis Laird has the story.
2: Senator Mitch McConnell cast his first Senate floor vote in 92 days on Monday, arriving at Capitol Hill in a wheelchair following his recovery from a June fall and pneumonia. The 84-year-old Kentucky senator tells reporters he's ready to get back to full-time work, advancing the federal farm bill and defense appropriations. I'm Travis Laird.
1: The U.S. attorney and the ATF in Louisville announcing the indictments of 52 people on gun and drug charges and the seizure of 160 guns. Operation Silent Hammer was a two-month operation targeting traffickers who were selling guns to gang members and violent criminals in the city's West End. Kyle Bumgarner is the U.S. attorney for the Western District of Kentucky.
3: We then spent 60 days putting undercover agents directly into your neighborhoods. They were dealing with the people that we knew to be involved in gun violence. We knew to be selling firearms, and that we knew to be distributing guns.
1: Authorities say the defendants collectively have 250 previous criminal convictions, including 14 previous homicide convictions.
14: These individuals charged in this investigation are not new to the justice system, but we are confident that this go-around, they will serve significant prison time for their actions.
1: ATF Special Agent John Noakes. He went on to say that one of the guns seized in the operation was traced back to the 2024 Harvest homecoming shooting in New Albany that killed a high school student and injured two other people. 9:03 at News Radio 840 WHAS, a program aimed at supporting Louisville's restaurant scene, returning after a six-year break. Monday, the Louisville Independent Business Alliance announced the relaunch of the Louisville Originals gift card program. Originally started back in 1996, the Louisville Originals gift card provides diners another method to explore the city's culinary scene. More Americans, they're scared of a robot or a computer program that could replace them at work. Rory O'Neill reports.
17: 27%, more than 1 in 4, say they're afraid technology could replace them at the workplace. That's a 7% jump over last year and more than double when Gallup first asked the question back in 2017. In recent years, college graduates have been getting more concerned about their jobs being taken out by tech. For now, the numbers don't justify the fears, as AI is blamed for only moderate job displacement. I'm Rory O'Neill.
1: 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Your next news update coming up at 9:30. 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
18: All right, we're going to do it once more. And this time, no mistakes. 1, 2, 3, 4.

0: It's hour number four, Kentucky Ana's Morning News with the Tony and Dwight Show, brought to you by the Kentucky Office of Highway Safety. The Catholic peoples are coming on into today, this hour, Catholic Education Foundation talking about the big trending St. X Games coming up next week. So enjoy that.
1: And louder than life, of course. Society.
0: What?
1: The Catholic People's Society.
0: Yes, that's close. Louder than life is this weekend, just about 48 hours away from people packing up and heading on out to the fairgrounds for 4 days of black t-shirts and mosh pits.
1: Yeah, baby, you're looking one of them right here, right now, as a matter of fact.
0: What do you think the average age for Louder than Life? 40? 35?
1: Boy, that's a great question.
0: Because Bourbon and Beyond's, I would say, 52.
1: Right on.
0: 52 to 58.
1: But this draws, like, old heavy metal rockers like me, but also draws the young ones
0: as well.
1: I want to make sure we're not missing Chris Redman.
0: Oh.
1: Is Chris Redman on the phone yet? No.
0: Coach Redman, of course, they are celebrating tomorrow on that note for the Louisville Kings championship in their inaugural season. Of course, Chris Redman, I'm a old jaded sports guy. I think it's one of the best coaching jobs I've ever witnessed.
1: Was the turnaround that
0: they had in midseason.
1: And I thought he was going to be in studio, so I brought in my Chris Redman action figure for him to sign, but I guess it's going to be a phone call.
0: He's not coming in. Louder than Life this weekend. The tickets, how much are the tickets? They're $500 for all 4 days. Is that accurate to say?
1: I don't know.
0: Gus, you're a big Louder than Life.
2: Yeah, I'm all in. I don't know. I actually can't. Can you? I guess you can. Can you still get tickets?
0: Okay, yeah, well, my guess is not far off for a 4 day pass. $500.
1: Okay, let's see. Get passes. You will go GA or VIP, top shelf.
0: Let's do just a regular general admission.
1: General admission. Okay, general admission. Yeah. We'll run you $240 for Thursday, $240 for Friday,
0: whoa,
1: $240 for Saturday, $240 for Sunday. But no, think about this, though.
0: Okay, no, don't. That's not the point. What I'm saying is we were trying to guess how much they were. They've gone up over the last year. It'll sell out. I'm not worried about that. I mean, they're not worried about ticket sales. But that's $1,000 for the 4 days.
1: I thought they had weekend passes, and maybe they do, and I'm just not seeing it.
2: A 4 day weekend general admission pass is $512.
1: Okay, so that's great. I mean, that's a great price for all 4 days.
0: Well, comparative to other concerts like Pink or whatever weirdo people you go see. I'm sorry, whatever artist.
1: No, there's no T in Saxon, guys.
2: I said Saxon. I got it right.
1: Okay, thank you.
0: Saxon didn't
1: there's
0: get...
1: There's no T. Listen.
0: They didn't get invited.
1: But think about this, though. Okay, so if I go to a concert, it's going to be, unfortunately, after Ticketmaster, the ticket's $25, but after all the surcharges, it's going to run you $150.
0: Well, this is sold through their website, so that's not going on.
1: Right, but I'm just saying, I'm telling you what you get for the price.
0: Right.
1: If you're getting 4 days... With each day, I would say there's probably at least four headliners on that ticket, bands that could be headliners on their own.
0: But that's just the ticket price. All right. So what if you're going to go there, you're gonna spend a hundo on food and drink.
1: Probably, yeah.
0: Okay.
1: But you'll do that at any concert.
0: No. I spend that at a football game at U of L. I mean, if you're having a couple of beers and some pretzels, it's a hundo.
1: They have a deal called Top Shelf, VIP.
0: Yeah.
1: And with that, you get all your food, your drinks. It's almost sold out. I got to tell you, if you've never experienced, go one time, at least one day that way.
0: I have a question.
1: Okay.
0: So if I do the VIP, am I up a little bit? Is that the people watching spot? Or is that up close to the stage?
1: It's one of them. They've redone it a couple of times, but I believe with the top shelf, they've got sections where you can walk, and maybe the VIP too, where you can walk in, and there's gates where you can get closer than others.
0: Does it make me a bad person because I want to go people watch?
1: Absolutely
2: not. That's the best part.
0: Judge them in my head.
1: Listen, you see a lot of scantily clad women, some of which should not be scantily clad, but... Hey, ma'am, you know they make that in your size, actually?
0: Hey, that's not gender specific. That's, hey, dude, they make that in your size, bro.
1: Look, is my 1983 Iron Maiden shirt. It still fits. Does it? Does it, sir?
0: And we say this every year, but we talk to LMPD, and they will tell you they would rather work Louder Than Life than working the Bourbon and Beyond beat because there's no problems with the Louder Than Life. And if you looked at it, if you looked at the two crowds...
1: Well, there's too many Karens on Bourbon and Beyond.
0: That's exactly right. If you looked at the two crowds, anybody would go, well, I would assume the folks at Louder Than Life are... A lot more trouble. No, they're not. They're not in trouble at all.
1: Officer, my white Zinfandel isn't very chilled. Could you go talk? Could you go talk to the third booth for me now? Officer, I pay your salary.
0: You're not far off.
1: No.
0: You're not far off from...
1: Boy, you can see him as soon as you walk in, too. Yeah. I'm telling you, man.
0: But zero problems with Louder Than Life, and they have more issues at Bourbon and Beyond. And then, again, they're not big issues. They're just... they're exactly that. My white Zen is not chilled enough.
1: I tell you, though, man, I got... These 2 weeks... I'm in hog heaven. These are my two favorite weeks of the year.
0: I know you are.
1: There's a horse race people just celebrate. I dread that week. Well, I dread the entire time. I love this.
0: I think there's an emotional connection to these two concerts already, just 10 years in. And I think the Derby has become transactional to where it used to be an emotional connection of, oh boy, I get to go to the Derby.
1: Right.
0: And now it's just buying the ticket. It's not what it used to be because they've, and they don't care. I mean, Churchill Downs will tell you they don't care. We don't care that it's transactional. Here's the price.
1: Here's a big shocker for you. No, you know what? I'm going to do this story because it's you.
0: Okay.
1: You know your favorite movie that, and Gus, were you here yesterday? He goes, it's a must-see twice. Odyssey is so good.
2: Oh,
1: it's a must-see.
2: Yeah. I heard that.
1: It's a must-see twice.
0: It is a good film. And like I said, I think the score is a character on its own.
1: You mean what's better, the soundtrack for Odyssey or Footloose?
0: It's not a soundtrack. It's a score because it's really nice. Soundtrack is for like Saturday Night Fever. Okay?
1: Mm. Well, is the author of Odyssey, is the guy's name Homer?
0: I love you, man. I really do.
1: Let's get to it, though. Despite... listen.
0: I don't know if we go to break on that. Like, it's all about timing. He was in this Odysseus, his son, and he's also in the latest

0: Spider-Man and it's $2 billion.
1: I got a follow-up question. Did Homer write any other books besides Odyssey?
0: You're killing me.
1: Hey, baby, come on. 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
1: 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It's tomorrow.
2: We were day off, shocker.
1: Well, originally it was today and they moved it.
2: It's not just a free meal.
1: No.
2: It's the greatest free meal you've ever had in your entire life.
3: What are they serving tonight? Do you know?
1: Tonight it is smoked and also fried bologna sliders.
2: Sliders.
1: Weatherby's pickles, Weatherby's mustards, Hogfather coleslaw, which is amazing. Chips, lots of stuff. Come on by. It's going to be delicious.
2: What time is the food going to be served?
1: Right at 5.
2: Right at 5?
1: Yeah, 5 p.m. to 7. You'll have to wait.
2: I'm in.
1: Oh, and I'll be there too.
2: Oh.
3: Oh.
1: Yeah. Wait, what?
2: There'll be a lot of people there, so you don't have to mingle over.
1: I thought y'all were coming.
2: All right, we're going to play Reeling in the Years.
1: I understand.
3: No, actually, we were coming for the food. But maybe we should move on. All right, first song. This is a good year for music right here, all right?
2: 1970s or early 80s. Oh, this is
4: Well, you can walk out on me too.
1: It's Mickey Gilley, right?
3: No, Ronnie Millsap.
1: Ronnie
3: or
1: Millsap,
3: as
1: right
3: an
1: right
3: overnight
1: Ronnie
3: trucking Millsap. Show used to call it, Ronnie Millsap.
2: Oh, Ronnie Millsap.
1: There ain't no getting over me. He used to own Beach Bend.
3: He did, that's right.
1: Ronnie Millsap, yeah. Beach Bend Park.
2: Ah, that's still around, I think.
3: Yeah. Is he completely blind?
1: He is.
2: Was he always?
1: Yeah.
3: I think so. But I didn't know if he was fully blind. I know he was very visually impaired.
2: All right, so Dwight, 76?
1: I'll go 76 or 7. Not right. Really no help
2: it's a jumping
1: for me.
2: Jumping off spot.
3: This is back when, you know, when country was...
1: Country.
3: Crossover. Remember country? Yeah.
1: Before it turned into hip-hop. All Foreigner. It was a Monday day like any other day.
2: I wish I could enjoy the song, but what? My idiot partner's singing over it.
1: Words can hurt.
3: Do you know who plays saxophone on this song?
2: No.
1: Is it Alto Reed?
3: It's a famous saxophone player.
2: Is it from the...
3: From the
2: East
3: 60s.
2: Street, East Street Band? Oh.
3: So that's a good one, yeah. That's a famous
2: Bill Clinton?
1: No, I don't know who it is. It's Boots Randolph.
2: No. Boots Randolph.
3: Herb Alpert.
2: His grandfather was Flippy Pants Wilson.
3: It's Junior Walker. You know who Junior Walker was?
1: He's Senior Walker's son.
2: That's very good. Okay. This doesn't help me, sorry.
1: Hang on. Is this urgent?
3: Uh-huh.
2: 78.
1: No, it's 82.
2: 79.
1: It's 82.
2: Okay, it's later. It's not
1: 82.
2: 76. Yeah.
1: It's 1982.
2: Hang on.
1: Or 81.
2: Urgent, NC. Is this Lou Graham?
1: Yeah,
3: it's Lou Graham?
2: Yeah.
3: With his great perm haircut?
2: Hung out with Lou Graham. It was pretty fun.
1: Really? I like it, too.
2: He still has hair. All right.
1: You know what? You know his... You know, his family made their millions making crackers.
2: Actually, I was hanging out in the studio with the Doobie Brothers.
3: Hold on, that was a good one right there. That was good.
2: I went right by it.
3: Yeah.
1: Did you get that? His family made their fortune actually making crackers.
3: That was very good.
1: Lou Graham's.
3: You got to think about that for a second. You get that one?
2: No, I get it.
3: Okay. All right. Would you like to go on to the next one?
2: I would.
3: How about we go on to the next one?
2: Is it 80, 81, or is it 79?
5: I remember doing this song with What's Your Face. We were in Gainesville, and she said, I've got a song. Would you like to sing it? And I said, yeah.
2: They also did, Stevie Nicks also did the Leather and Lace. No. Yeah?
5: I know you really
3: No, this is Don Henley. This is Don Henley and Stevie Nicks, and Leather and Lace was
1: No,
3: Petty.
1: Leather and Lace is Don Henley. This is us.
3: Sure?
1: Yeah, this is Tom Petty.
3: Hold on.
1: Because he goes, I know you really want it to be goodbye. Stop looking at my teeth.
3: Oh,
2: The guy that used to do the tour.
0: You're right. Leather and Lace is Don Henley. This is, you're right.

0: Nicks. They said Stevie Nicks at this time would go to the side for her wardrobe change. She'd just put her hands out or her arms straight out, and they would dress her, and someone would pull a mirror to her nose. She would do whatever, and then she'd be dressed and walk right back out on stage.
1: You know what? Don't cover. You know what Tom Petty's song "Don't Come Around Here No More" was inspired by?
0: What?
1: Stevie Nicks was, this is actually true, Stevie Nicks was dating Joe Walsh, and there was some band member of Petty that was with Stevie Nicks in the house that night. He came to the house and heard her say really loud, "Don't you come around here no more," and slammed the door.
0: Oh, you know what?
1: Turned into a song.
0: That's a great song. All right.
1: Don't come around here no more. Let me turn you into a cake.
0: God rest his soul.
1: Yeah.
0: One of the best concerts I've ever seen in the Willow Gardens.
1: No doubt.
2: Oh, I love it. Another country song.
1: Playing with the Queen of Hearts.
2: Juice Newton. Wouldn't you like to have a name like Juice? What's your name? Hey, Juice. Welcome in.
1: It was popular until the OJ trial.
2: Oh, yeah. Kind of ruined that.
1: Tarnished it.
0: No.
1: So she changed her name.
0: I love this song.
1: I'm not going to do that anymore.
0: It doesn't help me, though, because I don't remember. I'm thinking 80.
1: I'm stuck on 82 because of Foreigner. Okay.
0: All right.
2: This is the number two song, by the way.
1: Oh, it is? Yeah, oh, yeah. Number okay. one.
0: If the next? Number one's Eddie Rabbit, it's 80.
2: Okay. That's a good guess. All right. All right. Number one song. Here we go.
0: You're right. It's 82. I like 82.
1: 19, Endless Love.
0: Endless Love.
1: Hey, Tony, look me in the eye.
0: No, stop.
1: No, I'm like a
0: will
1: cobra.
0: You blink,
1: I'm going to charm you. No, I'm going to charm you. Lock me in, baby. I will take responsibility for this. I put all my chips. Hang on one second.
3: Endless Love.
1: That wasn't too bad, was it?
0: I think we're a duo. Yeah.
1: I recently got the code to get to our 401k, minus Susan. So withdraw that and put that on the line, too. So
0: he says 82 with his 401k. 81,
1: I'm pushing everything in. 82, baby.
2: All right. All these songs were top five on this week in 1981.
0: Oh, come on. You lost your 401k. Your phone's going to ring in a second. Susan's going to be mad.
1: Hundreds of dollars down the drain for nothing, man.
2: It's like you'll be here, what, another 30 years?
1: I said 81 or two. That
0: should
1: count.
0: That's what I think.
2: That's kind of like Susan saying, well, they won the first half for UK, right? You know, you got a little bit of it.
0: I think Gus knew he had us.
1: Yeah.
0: Gus, that was a very good collection of songs to throw us off. Good job, yeah, dude.
1: Good work.
2: Yeah. That was a great year for music, man. There's a bunch of other great songs.
0: Well done. Well done.
2: Eddie Rabbit was in there somewhere. We'll play
0: here. I knew it. Yeah.
1: Stick around because after the bottom of the hour, we have the Zany Report. Bob Zany, I look forward to it.
0: And the Catholic Education Foundation.
1: Yeah, the Catholic People's Society will be coming in, too, so you don't want to miss that. Right now, I want to tell you about Andy's Roofing, A-N-D-E-S, Andy's Roofing, baby. 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
10: There's a new accident, Southbound 65 near Arthur Street, that's blocking the left lane. Of course, construction zone doesn't help either, but you're backing up to the Sherman-Minton Bridge because of it. Broken down westbound Watterson near Breckenridge, left-hand side. Our next report is in 15 minutes. Chuck Ingram, News Radio 840 WHAS.
11: I'm WLKY meteorologist Matt Milosevic with a hot Tuesday forecast. Heat advisories are posted. Highs will be in the mid-90s under mostly sunny skies. It'll be more humid, too, by the end of the afternoon. It could feel close to 100 degrees. Lows only fall back in the mid-70s tonight. Tomorrow, highs right back in the mid-90s. Only a stray chance for a cooling shower. And the high heat continues for Thursday. That's your latest WLKY forecast. I'm Matt Milosevic.
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13: Fair sky, 69 degrees outside the studios here at 4th Street Live. Good morning, everyone. I'm John Shannon, News Radio 840 WHAS. The National Weather Service Louisville office issuing a heat advisory with hazardous weather conditions continuing throughout the day. Mitch McConnell back in Washington casting his first Senate vote since his June hospitalization. A Metro Council member is exploring changes to Louisville's juvenile curfew following a violent weekend that left 6 people shot in his district and 1 teenager dead. And the Trump administration is accusing thousands of stealing from American taxpayers in COVID-era loan fraud schemes. More of the Tony and Dwight Show coming up next. Your next news update at 10. 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
0: All right, baby, it is Tuesday. Tuesday means the Zany Report, BobZany.net. Bob Zany, how are you, brother?
3: I'm doing great, Dwight. Tony, how are you?
5: We're doing fantastic. How do they find you on the YouTube? What's that channel?
3: It's my own dry bar comedy special. So you just put in Bob Zany dry bar, it pops up. And you can watch it, like it, and share it from there. Millions have. Millions upon millions. More people than Dwight owes money.
5: All right. We got the rim shot ready for you, Bob Zany.
3: Okay, well, let's get right to it. Fossil Watches is losing revenue and plan to make some changes. First up, rename the company from Fossil to Relevant. Astronomers located a radio signal that took 8 billion years to reach the Earth. Wow. And it was the fifth caller. And in Portland, Maine, a woman who told police she needed to put on a bra before going to jail escaped. Now, the judge admonished the officers, calling them a couple of boobs. BobZany.net. That's the website to see where I'm going next. You check out my Mercari store, book me on the Cameo, which is a lot of fun. And, of course, get the official T-shirt of this program, Wake Me If You're Horny. Now we're going to go back in time, revisit a past Zany Report joke.
0: Okay.
3: Kids, I've been doing this since the early 80s, back on KLOS Radio in Los Angeles. So the Zany Report is a national institution. One of the places we like to send Gus.
5: Yes.
3: Institution. It's a national. Actually, Gus was very nice on the phone and very professional. He really wants to keep this job.
5: I got a week in.
3: Yeah. Let's go back in time. Dwight, you know how it's done. Take us there. Nice.
6: Education Foundation does.
10: Yeah, well, that was a pretty easy call. The work that the CEF does to help nearly 4,000 kids attend Catholic grade schools is... it's second to none. We're changing people's lives.
6: Yep, there's no doubt about it. That's why I jumped into. I've been there for about 8 years now, and it feels like 18 when Julie calls. But we are going
10: Isn't
6: to.
10: Isn't that the truth?
19: It's I have like, to keep them in line. Dwight.
6: What did I do now, Julie? So we've got the football luncheon coming up.
19: The Salute to the Game luncheon is going to be next Thursday, September 24th. Tony Vannetti's going to be our MC of the event for the. Gosh, is this seventh or eighth year? Following John Asher.
6: Yep.
19: John was our only other MC, so we've been blessed by you guys. But it's a quick one-hour event. We have fried chicken. We have kids from St. X and Trinity that come and talk. But it's really an opportunity to celebrate Catholic education and that we are accessible to all. Catholic education is expensive, and not everyone can afford it. And so what we do is raise funds to ensure that every family that wants to have access to a Catholic education does so. So we meet families wherever they are financially. If they need a little bit of help or a lot of help, we meet them along the way to make sure that the parents have the choice to invest in their children.
0: Is the answer still always yes?
19: The answer's yes.
0: It takes a lot to fund, but seriously, this makes it a level playing field for all, and it gives a lot of children that might not have the opportunity to get an actual education.
19: Well, and it gives parents the opportunity to choose how their child is educated.
0: Right, which is more important than ever in 2026, if you ask this guy.
19: Absolutely. Yeah,
6: well, I mean, the foundation that they set, look, bad things are going to happen in your life. You're going to get divorced, maybe, lose a job, lose a mom and dad. Something's going to happen in your

0: life. But
1: who invited
0: Tony
1: Robbins?
0: But what happens is, when you have the foundation of something like that in Catholic school and people in that support group, because you got one big family now, you get through those bad times because you have the foundation through Christ and through these schools.
1: Yeah, very good.
0: You know, they and the teachers. I mean, come on. I mean, we asked Coach Pat Kelsey last year. He rattled off the top of his head, no notes, 5 grade school teachers that he remembered from his grade school in Cincinnati.
1: Yeah, no kidding.
2: It's a community.
0: Is that crazy?
2: Catholic schools are a community that come together, teachers, coaches, administrators, other parents come together and really rally around each other.
0: And by the way, so Joe had mentioned, 3,000, and we'll leave the other number out. So we don't know what the total is from last year and what we're going to try to do this year. So it's up towards 4,000. So I say that because I went to an event a couple of years ago, and they were talking about school choice, and it was Alabama and West Virginia and all these other states that had done it, and they were so proud of themselves because they were saying, this year we're at 600 kids. And and I'm waiting till the end, and they're doing all their stuff, and I was like, well, I help an organization called Catholic Education Foundation. We do 3,700 kids a year. And they're all like, wait, what do you do? I think the impact is, like, people have not paid attention to how big CEF is and how important and essential it's become.
2: Well, and with our partners, that takes $8.6 million last year to fund those kids. So that it's a lot of money. It's an important thing. And we're going to do more this year.
3: And I want to thank you from the bottom of my heart for involving me all these years, because they marched me up on the stage and they used me as a cautionary tale of what happens if your kid goes to a public school.
0: Yeah.
3: And that means the world to me.
0: There's kids that now are adults that saw that, that say, really, what turned me on the right path was watching.
3: Right. Dwight. If I can affect one kid's life.
0: You can barely walk. You
3: could stand in there in my heavy metal t-shirt.
1: That sounds about right.
3: Makes all the difference in the world.
0: Can they still get tickets? Look, it's about 1,000 people.
2: It's about 1,000 people.
0: It's crazy.
2: Yeah.
0: It really is a heck of an event. I remember doing it the first year, and Will Wolford texted me right 5 minutes after and goes, great job. That's a heck of a room.
2: We put the stage in the middle of the room. We make it a little bit different. So Tony's got to kind of walk around. He's got to stay on his toes. And it's a fun event. Yeah, tickets are still available. And we have something the community can take part in to participate as well. Split the pot raffle,
0: yes.
2: Which is, there's nothing more Catholic.
3: Whoa, you had me a splitting some pot.
0: I'm paying attention now. From the South End. They split the pot at these picnics all the time.
2: at a basketball game. You walk in and
0: darn tootin'.
3: That's right.
2: It could be $100 and you walk away
0: with
2: $50.
0: But last year the total was
2: 30,000. The winner took home $15,000.
3: Oh, did they do the, it's always a cool move to split it with a charity. Do they do that?
2: Right, sometimes.
3: Okay, you did.
2: But we encourage it for sure.
3: Yeah.
0: But if you go to the lunch, go to the website first and buy it if you want. They have a QR code there.
2: CEFLU.org or our Facebook page. But yeah, that Split the Pot raffle is building fast and it'll continue to do so until till we draw, which will be next Friday here on the show.
0: At the station,
2: At 9:30. So okay. We'll draw the winner. It'll be exciting.
0: Yeah, and it'll be on the back of the program too. But that I love doing the event. These are my people. I mean, I'm very comfortable in that room because it's mostly the Catholic grade schools, and that's the big point of it.
3: But last time you hosted, your grand finale was a heart attack.
0: That was 2 years ago.
3: How you going to top that?
2: Poor Joe had to drive. We tried to drive him to the hospital. He wouldn't let us.
3: I would say maybe brain aneurysm, but we know he has no brain.
2: Stop it.
0: Seriously.
2: This is a stressful 2 weeks for Julie.
0: Yeah, it is. And Julie did not talk to me for 3 weeks afterwards. She was so mad at me after the heart attack. But
3: ooh,
0: Joe.
3: Win-win.
1: You were a bit of a pill, I have to say.
0: I needed a pill at that time. But Joe, thank you for your involvement. Sure. LPX Group. What do you guys do?
1: Yeah, so that's our holding company brand. We own 5 companies that are engaged in civil construction, roads, bridges, treatment plants. Move a lot of dirt, lay a lot of pipe, pour a lot of concrete.
0: Come
1: pave,
0: on.
1: Pave, pave, pave a lot of asphalt.
0: That's a man business right there.
3: That's right.
0: You know, moving dirt and putting pavement down, Bubba. Yeah.
2: When you're driving and getting upset on 71 and 64.
3: That's right. Yeah.
0: Do not.
3: Right. He is the face of 71 and 65.
0: I love it.
1: Hey, Vanetti, I've got to eat too, so just deal with the traffic.
0: Yeah, it's a good business. You're eating well. All right, so thank you for coming in. Next Thursday, of course, it's the day before the St. X and Trinity game. It's down at the Galt House in the big room. Everybody knows because everyone's been to an event there. That's where it is. And I promise you, I get you out within an hour. That's my commitment, that it starts at 11 right on the nose, and I get you out about 12 or 11:50.
2: No, it starts at noon. And we're done by 1 o'clock.
0: Yes, it starts at
1: as you were saying. As
0: you were saying, 54.
2: Dwight, do you want to MC the bid next week? Yeah.
3: You sure you want to go with?
2: At least he'll be early.
0: I would have been there early.
3: Listen, I've worked with the guy for 32 years. Talking to Tony Vannetti is like talking to a mud puddle.
1: Yeah,
3: thanks, talk guys. All you want, it's still a mud puddle.
0: Y'all are so nice.
2: So we'll say Thursday, September 24th, at the Galt House. Event begins at noon.
0: It's gonna be great.
3: And those of you that are going to the Doss Moore game, I will be hosting a function at the Jerry's Restaurant.
1: Are you going to have a split the pot there too?
3: Well, I'm going to split some pot with
0: you. Yeah. Also get at Jerry's Restaurant. Yeah, Jerry's get the open faced turkey sandwich for free.
3: No, all right, American man. Burger.
0: Thanks for coming in, man. Back after this
1: thanks
0: on News
1: us.
0: Radio 840
1: WHAS. Thanks for having us. Appreciate
0: it.
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19: What up?
3: What's up, Leland?
0: So,
19: what's up, fellas?
0: We started with the story earlier about the rats in L.A. Mm-hmm. that are overrun. They've overrun the city. And I don't mean to laugh because they're carrying typhus.
19: And so I thought you were talking about the human rats that overrun the
0: city. Well, that too. City, but they're overrun. So they're spreading it through the homeless encampments and spreading typhus, which is a...
19: That sounds fun.
0: Middle Ages disease that is back in L.A.
3: I went to school with a kid named Typhus.
0: And
19: did you?
3: Yeah.
0: Typhus Miller.
19: Sick all the
0: time? Yeah, he was great.
3: Kid was awesome.
0: Mm-hmm. What I said, the last time the Olympics were in L.A., I was 14 years old, and it was really the final peak. You know, America is back because Reagan is in his fourth year. And the L.A. was L.A. It was, you know, it was pretty girls roller skating down the beach and the convertibles and the I love L.A. We love it. And it was the first Olympics ever that was paid for privately. Okay. Privately. And I thought
19: they made money on it.
0: We should. Yeah, they made money. First Olympics ever. And I said we should compare L.A. in 84. To the Olympics coming up in 28.
19: Oof. That's terrifying. But it will show you just how bad the leadership in that state has become.
0: Yeah.
19: Because it's an absolute mess and it's embarrassing.
3: Yes. Hey, speaking of leadership, Mitch McConnell's back to work.
19: Yeah. He is.
3: Or is he?
19: The assault turtle.
0: We gotta go. We gotta go. Love you, Leland. He's up next. News Radio 840 WHAS.
3: I love you, Ma.

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4: Crews continue to work with a couple of accidents. Southbound 65, there's a wreck at Arthur Street, but they're behind the barrels now on the left-hand side. That's helping. There's a wreck on westbound Watterson's ramp to southbound 65, but traffic gets by. Cleaning up on Chestnut at Brook. If you spot traffic problems, call the Rates Fence traffic tip line at 479-2337. Our next report is in 15 minutes. Chuck Ingram, News Radio 840 WHAS.
5: I'm WLKY meteorologist Matt Milosevic with a hot Tuesday forecast. Heat advisories are posted. Highs will be in the mid-90s under mostly sunny skies. It'll be more humid, too, by the end of the afternoon. It could feel close to 100 degrees. Lows only fall back into the mid-70s tonight. Tomorrow, highs right back in the mid-90s. Only a stray chance for a cooling shower. And the high heat continues for Thursday. That's your latest WLKY forecast. I'm Matt Milosevic.
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6: And 10:01, we're looking at sunny skies and 75 degrees in downtown Louisville. Good morning, everyone. I'm John Shannon, News Radio 840, WHAS. Federal authorities say they seized 160 guns in Louisville in a two-month summer operation.
7: And I'd like to think that that with 160 firearms, we've taken a massive swing at the small criminal element in this town that's perpetrating tremendous violence.
6: U.S. Attorney for the Western District of Kentucky, Kyle Baumgartner, announcing the results of Operation Silent Hammer, which included the indictments of 52 people. ATF Special Agent in Charge, John Noakes.
8: These individuals charged in this investigation are not new to the justice system. But we are confident that this go-around, they will serve significant prison time for their actions.
6: Noakes says that the defendants collectively have 250 previous criminal convictions, including 14 previous homicide convictions. A Louisville man was arrested Friday in connection to a fatal hit and run that took place nearly 6 months ago. 48-year-old Gerald Cummings has been charged with leaving the scene of an accident and tampering with physical evidence. LMPD responded to a report of a person down in the 9600 block of Holiday Drive in Fern Creek on the night of March 21st. Upon arrival, they found a woman lying unconscious in the roadway. She was pronounced dead at the scene. Investigators believe the victim was walking along 3rd Street Road in the area of Holiday Drive when she was struck by the vehicle. 10:03 at News Radio 840 WHAS. A Major League Baseball star getting a hometown hero banner. Mayor Craig Greenberg, Governor Andy Beshear, and others unveiling a new banner this morning honoring Los Angeles Dodgers catcher and former U of L player Will Smith. The Kentucky Country Day graduate is a three-time All-Star and three-time World Series champion. That banner dedication is this morning in downtown. Today is National Voter Registration Day. Monica Nelson reports.
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0: News Radio 840 WHAS, Leland Conway. Remember yesterday when I played that little audio clip of Metro Councilman Ken Herndon saying that it was the Republicans' fault for the shooting and the violence in Louisville over the weekend?
1: And so I blame them. I say that they are soaked in the blood of these children. They want this.
0: And I told you, he's referencing House Bill 512 that basically allowed for a provisional concealed carry permit for an 18-year-old. He's saying that that is why all this violence is happening in the streets of Louisville. And I said yesterday, that's the textbook definition of tyranny. When you know what is behind an injustice, and you deliberately, despite knowing what is behind that injustice, you deliberately blame someone you know to be innocent and try to turn society against them. That is a fascist tactic, and it is a textbook example of tyranny. That is what Ken Herndon engaged in yesterday, and that was irresponsible in every way, shape, and form. And now we have this story. 52 people indicted, 160 guns seized in Louisville in an undercover federal operation. WDRB reporting federal and local authorities indicted 52 people, seized 160 firearms following a 60-day undercover initiative dubbed Operation Silent Hammer. The operation targeted illegal weapons pipelines across Louisville, focusing primarily on the Russell and Park Duval neighborhoods through crime data analysis. These are the areas of town we constantly see these stories. And wouldn't you know it? The feds had a little bit different take on what was causing this violence.
2: These individuals charged in this investigation are not new to the justice system, but we are confident that this go around, they will serve significant prison time for their actions.
0: Right, because they'll face federal prosecutors and federal judges instead of the nonsense, lily-livered, spineless, weak, woke judges that we have in Louisville. And that is what has to happen in this case.
2: Collectively, the 52 defendants in this investigation have previously been charged with nearly 600 felony offenses.
0: What? Okay, so Councilman Herndon, I don't think there are any legal, law-abiding, concealed carry permit holders in this bunch. As I predicted yesterday, and I told you that the local media would not cover that aspect of what was happening, right? Because Herndon was specifically calling out that bill and saying that this was because we're just too loose on guns in Kentucky. Not true. Not true at all. Kentucky is not too loose on guns. Kentucky is just protecting the individual right guaranteed in the Second Amendment of the United States Constitution for its citizens. That is all Kentucky is doing. If you are a felon, you don't get to buy a gun at a gun store. So the point is, these guys have acquired these guns illegally, and they are now trafficking them to the criminals, repeat criminals, I will say, repeat criminals who the judges in Louisville keep letting out, who then go on to commit more and more vicious and violent crimes. This is, I mean, I don't know how, I mean, I'm not trying to gloat, but I mean, I don't know how much more right I could have been. I mean, this is insane indictment of our current leadership.
3: Of those 52 people, there are 250 previous criminal convictions.
0: Okay, you got 600 charges of felonies and 250 previous convictions of 600 charges. That is insane.
3: Of those 52 people, there are 250 previous criminal convictions. But let me put that number into perspective even more. Among the 52 defendants, we have 14 previous homicide convictions.
0: Oh, my word. I mean, let that sit for a minute. 14 of the people arrested have previously committed murder. And they were let back out on the street. And Metro Councilman Ken Herndon wants to blame you? a law-abiding citizen who wisely wants to be able to protect yourself in a dangerous city because of bad leadership like him? 14 murderers. I have told you, it is a small... Now, I wouldn't be surprised if after this, we don't see crime actually drop in Louisville for at least a little while. Because a lot of the crime that's happening is the same perpetrators over and over again. There are not tens of thousands of Louisvillians who are criminals. In the neighborhoods where these crimes take place, the vast majority of people in those neighborhoods are law-abiding citizens. You know what they don't want? They don't want to have to sleep in their bathtub to avoid the crossfire of gang fights. It's not their fault. And they deserve to be safe, do they not? And our leadership keeps... These judges are like, I don't know, we got to give him another chance. He only killed two people, let's let him back out. He only raped seven women, let's let him back out. He only carjacked 32 people, let's let him back out. And then they go, oh, those damn Republicans in Frankfurt, it's their fault, blood's on their hands. Come on, man, that's freaking ridiculous. 14 murderers. Listen to that again.
3: Of those 52 people, there are 250 previous criminal convictions. But let me put that number into perspective even more. Among the 52 defendants, we have 14 previous homicide convictions.
0: that just sits horribly. God, that just sits horribly. Again, it's a small percentage of people that are committing these crimes. That's why I think it's very possible that we got a bunch of them off the street yesterday. It took the feds. Bureau of Alcohol and Tobacco and Firearms. LMPD participated in this. Shively PD participated in this. Undercover agents conducted controlled weapons purchases across 100 meetings. So this was a local law enforcement effort. I got no beef with the law. Look, I'll tell you what, right now, I'll tell you, LMPD's awesome. LMPD's awesome. But they are not the ones who make sure these people stay in jail. It's not their job. Their job's to do what they did here, and they help the feds. And thank God the feds were involved, because now this can get escalated to judges that will actually put these people in jail. But there were Louisville Police Department members. There were members of the LMPD. There were undercover officers that put their lives on the line for you with this. And they you know, we may never know who some of them are because they're undercover, right? But God bless LMPD for being a part of this. But we had to have the feds involved, because if we don't, then local judges will let these guys back out again. And then we'll have councilmen going around going, Republicans are letting too many people have guns. Like, it's just sickening. Can you tell I'm a little passionate about this? Because I'm sick and tired of the wrong citizen being blamed, right? Like, the citizen that wants to arm themselves. And we talked to John Lott yesterday. And when you start diving into the numbers of how many times a law-abiding citizen has to use a firearm to defend themselves, even if a shot isn't fired, there's 10 million. This is what John told us yesterday. There's 10 million violent crimes in America every year. That's a staggering number, right? And let's just back up just for a second. Why don't we? Because I feel the need to. Ultimately, the reason we have, because I saw an article yesterday, I'm trying to remember, it might be the New Republic, I think it was. Supreme Court's going to hear a case on AR-15s. And I'll be honest with you, I don't know how the Supreme Court's going to go on this, because I don't trust this Supreme Court. They contradict themselves all the time. They're not really a conservative court. It's supposedly conservative appointed justices, but I honestly, they've got a double personality. So they've been good on guns so far. We'll see where it comes down on the AR-15 thing. But the article was saying that, like, hey, you know, we shouldn't have the Supreme Court should decide against the right to own an AR-15, because they're not usually used in defensive purposes, which is true, right? It's an AR-15 is not a good self-defense gun. Believe me, I have. Well, before I lost them all in an unfortunate boating accident in the Dix River, I had a number of AR-15s. I love them. I'm going on an antelope hunt in Buffalo, Wyoming, in 3 weeks. I've got two tags. So I'm going to go get two antelope and up in the Bighorn Mountains. And I'm excited about this trip. And I will be using an AR-15 style Ruger SFAR 7.62-308. That's a pretty powerful hunting caliber. And I got the AR-15 style not because I wanted to go out and hunt with an AR-15. I got that style because it's super. That particular rifle is super lightweight. And when you hunt out west, you gotta hump it. Like you gotta cross ridges and mountains and hills and stuff. You're not sitting in a tree all day drinking a beer waiting for a baited whitetail to come to you. You have to go get it, right? So I needed something light that would fit in my, you know, fit on my pack and I could take it, right? That I've got a bunch of these different styles of rifles. I don't use any of them for self-defense. It doesn't make sense. For one, the round is designed to penetrate, and so it'll go through my wall and perhaps hit somebody innocent outside. And I'm not making an argument against these rifles. I love these rifles. I'm just simply saying it's not a good self-defense purchase. What it is a good tyranny deterrent purchase, right? And this article was talking about how most people don't use them for self-defense, but that the people who do buy them like to buy them as a in case the world falls apart, right? And they're like, that's not going to happen. This is dumb. We need to get rid of these things. And I'm like, you don't understand why the Second Amendment exists. The Second Amendment exists specifically to prevent the federal government from becoming tyrannical. That's why it exists. The self-defense stuff all flows from that. So the point is, innocent, law-abiding Americans who purchase guns for self-defense or hunting or target shooting in sport or because they're worried the world will fall apart or as a buffer against tyranny, that's all protected constitutionally. And that group of people is the least likely group of people to commit crimes. So until judges stop letting repeat violent offenders back out on the street over and over and over and over again, don't come whine to me about how the popularity of owning firearms for self-defense is getting more and more in today's world. And that was another article I saw in, I think it was CNN. They were lamenting the fact that, man, the support for gun rights keeps going up. We don't understand. We thought we'd kind of defeated that and beaten it back. And young people were against him, and it's turning out that the there's a rising sentiment. I saw an article the other day too, and it was kind of funny. I laughed at it because it was I forget which magazine, but they kind of cater to the LGBT community, and the article was, it had this lady on there, and she was shooting a gun at a range, and she was like, Republicans fear me owning guns, and maybe they should. It was about the LGBT community coming to firearms. And I work in this world, and I'm telling you right now, there's a lot of them coming to firearms, and I applaud it. I don't care what your lifestyle is. I don't care what you identify as. I don't care. You're still a human being, and you have a God-given right to defend yourself from someone else who's trying to attack you. And so it's funny. I laugh because I was like, no, I don't have a problem with you owning a gun. I just want you to own it, train with it, and feel confident with it. That is all I want. Folks that own guns legally can pass the background check are not the problem. This raid in Louisville proves it. There were no law-abiding citizens that were just lawfully carrying their concealed carry weapon that were arrested in this mess. And with 52 people, as I said, it's a very small percentage of people that are actually committing the crimes, with 52 people being taken off the street by this raid, and with the feds being very, very, very vocal about how they're paying attention to what's going on here, I wouldn't be surprised if we don't see crime go down. Now, then what we'll get is we'll get, you know, local leadership taking credit for the drop in crime.

0: folks. It must be those gun nuts in Frankfurt. Utter complete nonsense, guys. Boy, I saw this story yesterday and I was like, oh my God, I could. Because I was just saying this yesterday. I'm like, you guys are not focusing on the right thing. And then this bust comes, and then we get comments from these feds like
1: collectively,
0: this.
1: The 52 defendants in this investigation have previously been charged with nearly 600 felony offenses
0: and committed and convicted on 250 of those. What that means is every one of these people have committed a long string of violent crimes over and over and over again. Over and over and over again. And we've let them out, let them go and let them out.
1: These individuals charged in this investigation are not new to the justice system. But we are confident that this go around, they will serve significant prison time for their actions.
0: Yeah. You know, I remember having conversations with my friends at the ACLU about the death penalty here on these airwaves some years ago. And, you know, I kind of ended up on the fence on the death penalty because of the way that DNA technology has advanced, and we're finding that some of it was erroneous. And I would rather 12, I'm going to say this and you're going to punch me in the face, but it's okay. I'd rather 1,200 criminals go free than one innocent man be put to death wrongly. Because the freedom of the individual is very, very important. That doesn't mean I want 1,200 criminals to go free. But when you have somebody that has committed murder and has been convicted of it, I do want to lock them away and throw away the key. I don't know why, once somebody is convicted murder, you know, I can't remember the murderer's name, but he came in from Indiana and he killed that young boy over in Versailles and he just got let loose. And I don't understand that. Well, he was insane, Leland. So, okay, well, then tell me what institution you've put him in. Because the idea that we're going to let that guy free and walk the streets is absurd to me. So you got 14 people that were convicted of homicide. They're back out and running guns. And it might be your teenager that gets shot at the bus stop next time because some judge thought, well, let's not ruin these kids' lives. Let's let them back out again after they've 14 of them. That's minimum 14 murders. Right? I got to assume one or two of them probably killed more than one person, and then they've probably killed people they haven't been caught for. So how many murders does that 14 how about the other 52 that have a record of 600 charges? How many of those have committed murders they haven't been caught for, right? Like how many deaths are on the other end of these illegal guns? How many deaths is this group responsible for? And our local judges ignore it. And people like Councilman Ken Herndon go out there and blame the wrong people, and they know better. He knows better. That's the problem with this. Is he wants to be seen saying something about the crime, and he's on the blue team, so he has to just blame those gun nuts in Frankfurt, and he knows he's wrong. Pathetic. 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When we continue, we're going to talk to my good friend Jin Say. She is the CEO and founder of XXXY. All this woke nonsense, the WNBA, there have been people kicked out of bars for wearing XXXY shirts. What does that mean? It means that they support women only in women's sports. Jin Say is an American hero. She is under attack relentlessly by the left, and she joins us right here on News Radio 840 WHAS next.
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18: Crews continue to clean up from the overturned semi. That's westbound Watterson's ramp to southbound 65. Traffic slows just a bit to get by. Elsewhere, traffic's looking good. Our next report is in 15 minutes. Chuck Ingram, News Radio 840 WHAS.
19: I'm WLKY meteorologist Matt Milosevic with a hot Tuesday forecast. Heat advisories are posted. Highs will be in the mid-90s under mostly sunny skies. It'll be more humid, too, by the end of the afternoon. It could feel close to 100 degrees. Lows only fall back into the mid-70s tonight. Tomorrow, highs right back in the mid-90s. Only a stray chance for a cooling shower. And the high heat continues for Thursday. That's your latest WLKY forecast. I'm Matt Milosevic.
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20: Sunny skies and 75 degrees in downtown Louisville. Good morning. I'm John Shannon, News Radio 840 WHAS, with a quick look at your headlines. A major gun and drug crackdown in Louisville, leading to more than 50 people being charged and the seizure of 160 firearms, including the last gun tied to the deadly Harvest Homecoming shooting. Late yesterday afternoon, Jefferson County Public Schools announcing emergency route consolidations starting next Monday. It's due to a sudden drop in available drivers caused by fall illnesses and early retirements. Traffic cones went up last night around the Highland Festival grounds of the Kentucky Expo Center as setup enters its final 48 hours for Thursday's kickoff of Louder Than Life. An employee at a tire store in Taylorsville Road is dead after a freak accident. And he's back. Senator Mitch McConnell is back in the U.S. Senate. The 84-year-old Kentuckian was on the Senate floor in a wheelchair yesterday, his first public appearance since June. His return comes as senators return to Capitol Hill from their latest break. More of the Leland Conway Show coming up next. Your next news update at 11 with Joe Lincoln. I'm John Shannon, News Radio 840 WHAS.
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3: News Radio 840 WHAS, Leland Conway. The WNBA has been in the news a lot lately over the woke issues going on with specifically the transgender community in women's sports. And one of the stories that really struck me in the fallout from all of this, I was just like, I can't wrap my head around this. Some women went to this bar in Portland, Oregon, and I know Portland, Oregon's crazy, right? The bar is called the Sports Bra, so it's a kind of a women's sports bar is what it is. And these women went in there, and they were wearing XXXY shirts. XXXY is a brand that was designed to support women in women's athletics, and support essentially not allowing biological men to compete against women in sports. It was a brand built to essentially say, hey, we support women and all the work that women have done to get equal access to sports, and it shouldn't be destroyed now by a biological male coming in and essentially dominating the sport. So that's what XXXY stands for. So these people were wearing these shirts in there, and they got kicked out. They got removed. They were removed because apparently this supposedly made some people in a women's sports bar feel unsafe, which really blows my mind. Anyway, Jen Say is the founder and the head of XXXY. She is with us on the line now. She's a former head of marketing for Levi's. And kind of, I guess, Jen, you kind of walked away. You didn't change your politics personally, but you walked away from what had become of the Democrat Party because you got basically silenced and shut up because you were speaking out against shutting down schools during COVID, and that kind of started your journey to where you are today. Welcome. How are you?
6: I'm good. How are you? Thanks for having me.
3: Yeah, it's good to talk to you again. Why did you start XXXY?
6: Well, I have a long history of standing up for female athletes. I couldn't hear your entire intro, but I was an elite gymnast as a young person. I was a 7-time national team member. And when I left the sport, despite all my successes, I was pretty broken because of the abusive training culture. And it took me quite a long time to kind of put myself back together. And I actually wrote the first-person account of abuse in the sport back in 2008. And I meant to expose the abuse, the physical, emotional, and sexual abuse in the sport, because I care about female athletes. Mm-hmm. I care deeply. I want sports to build you up and give you confidence and self-esteem, not tear you down. It shouldn't be a 20-year recovery process when you leave sports. So, you know, I've always cared about female athletes. And as you mentioned, I stood up for kids again during COVID and the opening of schools, and I lost my career in the process that was 30 years in the making. And so I sort of found myself in 2023 going, what am I going to do next? You know, I did do, you'll find this story entertaining. I finally got some interviews set up for a brand, a big retailer, big billions of dollars retail. No one would return my calls, but they did return my calls. And one of the lines of questioning was, would I apologize for what I'd done? And that was standing up for children during COVID. And I realized that I was not getting back into corporate America. So I decided to start my own thing and take all of my fashion and brand building experience, my background as an athlete and as a person who says true but perhaps inconvenient things, to start this brand. When I looked at all the athletic brands in the market, they all pretend to champion women, but they really don't. So I wanted to do that and really put my money where my mouth is.
3: You know, there's a whole lot of things we could spend hours talking about here. I do want to quickly circle back to what you said about your experience with that one interview. First and foremost, most of corporate America stonewalled you. The one that did bring you in wanted you to apologize for doing something that was courageous. What does that tell you, Jen, about the current state of the American business community? That I think should concern all of us, that was your experience.
6: Yeah, I would agree with you. I think, you know, from the outside, we might look at these companies and think, well, these leaders are smart and they're bold and they make tough decisions. And the fact is, it's nothing like that. I've been in boardrooms for decades. Often the people who are the most successful are the ones who can just sort of best repeat the lines they're supposed to repeat. Right. And it's interesting because, as you are well aware, I am often called a grifter for starting this company and this business. And I can tell you, the real grift is sitting as a CEO in corporate America and pretending to be woke and saying all the lines that CorpCom gives you and collecting your $40 million a year. That's the grift. I promise you, what I'm doing now is much harder and much less lucrative.
3: Yeah. And I was going to say, there's, when you say that, I would probably be willing to bet my house that most of the people who want you to apologize actually believe in what you did. They just can't find the courage to do it themselves. And there has to be this wall that won't allow. And people need to understand, Jen, we're talking with Jen Say. She's the founder of XXXY. You are not a right-wing person. I've known you for several years. You are left of center politically for the most part. But so the thing is, I want people to understand that you're not doing something that the vast majority of Americans would consider radical in any way. You're simply acting the way most Americans think. That's it.
6: Yeah. I would say one quick thing about those corporate leaders. I don't know if they agree with me. They don't know what they think. They just say the words that people tell them to say. They don't really actually have their own thoughts. And that's what's really sad and scary, because they can be convinced to say anything. And they stand up there like they have moral courage and that they are these decisive, you know, I take the harder right over the easier wrong people. And they are no such thing. They're just like you know, the dummies that a ventriloquist is, you know, operating. But yeah, I mean, I spent my entire life up until 2020, I would have called myself left of center. Like, I'm literally that meme that Colin Wright made where the left just went insane and I'm left standing here. And I guess that makes me right wing now. I don't know. Yeah. But
7: they
6: I'm
7: moved
6: a
7: the
6: normal
7: Overton window.
6: Person. They moved that window and I'm left standing here sort of not knowing who my people are. You know, I'm sure that I hold some views that more Republican or conservative leaning folks would consider left wing. I would call myself a feminist. I believe that women, not the new kind, this new crazy kind that thinks men can be women, but the kind that thinks women have the right to vote and own property and, you know, just like normal things, get paid equally for equal work. I don't think men and women are the same, but I think when we perform the same work, we should get paid equally. And I don't think women are so mentally unstable that they can't be in positions of power or be left home with their kids. That's another story altogether. But so, I don't know where I fit. I mean, it's a common refrain, right, for people to call themselves politically homeless. I guess that would be me. But 70-80% of Americans agree with us that women's sports should be for women, that women deserve their own sports and spaces. It's a totally normal thing to say. And all I want to do with the brand is to make it normal and cool to say that.
7: Yeah,
6: because you're right, a lot of people are afraid to say it. And you're just, that's what you're seeing at these WNBA games with people wearing the shirts. And I've gone to three games and there's, I, the group that I attend with, there's feminists, there's quote unquote radical feminists, there's conservatives, there's moms, you know, from Moms for Liberty. Like, it's literally so cross-cultural and cross-political because that's what normal people think, that men can't be women. That's the normal thing to think.
7: Yeah. Well, and there were two young teenage girls that were kicked out of a WNBA game for wearing your shirts, XXXY. And I think that they later kind of came back because it created a big controversy for them. And then now you've got people getting kicked out of women's sports bars, which I think it's cool that that's a thing, right? Like, I think that now in modern day America, it's a cool thing. It's a thing to have a women's sports bar. What
6: it's
7: I can't
6: cool.
7: wrap my head around is that as we have reached this apex of women's access to these things, now there's biological men horning in going, I don't feel safe when a woman comes in here wearing a shirt that says I'm a woman.
6: It's so silly. You don't feel safe because there's a shirt that states biological reality. I mean, how weak are you? You can't handle a t-shirt. Let me go back to the beginning. So there were two teenagers in Seattle. That's what sort of kicked this whole thing off. It was a Seattle game against the Indiana Fever. And one of those girls who I know, her name is Annalie Wilson. She was sitting courtside in our shirt. And one of the co-owners of the Seattle Storm spat at her and cursed at her, told her she was effing insane and all of this stuff. They didn't kick them out, but she belittled her and degraded her to the point of tears. Now, that woman did get suspended for only five games, but it sort of started this wave of people going to the games and wearing our shirts. I don't know these people, most of them, but the WNBA just keeps stepping in it. They keep kicking people out, telling them to cover their shirts. I did go to a game with Riley Gaines. We were told we couldn't hold our sign up. Our sign said, "Thank you, Sophie." We were told that was offensive.
7: Yeah.
6: And we couldn't have our sign. We literally followed the rules to the letter to make sure that we, you know, didn't get kicked out or get told that we couldn't have the sign. But they can't get out of their own way. They're so used to controlling the message and being able to and making everyone afraid. And now that people aren't afraid anymore, they can't believe it. And they keep trying to censor us. And every time they censor someone in our shirt or with a sign, we get more people joining our team. And now you see it happening at National Women's Soccer League games, which is what you were just referring to in Portland. A group of people got kicked out from a Portland Thorns, that's the women's pro soccer team there, from a game before the game even started for wearing our t-shirts. They went to a women's sports bar that only plays women's sports and they got kicked out there, but only after their money was taken.
7: Oh yeah, of course.
6: For the food.
7: yeah.
6: So
7: what was your response when Innis Freedom basically kind of mounts that campaign and there was another NBA player, former
6: Royce,
7: NBA player.
6: Royce joined him.
7: Yeah, Royce White joined him. They were kind of making that point of, in the wake of all of this, and with Sophie Cunningham kind of making, I am stunned at how badly Sophie Cunningham is treated with calls that clearly are bad calls. I remember playing in a league one time in Lexington, Kentucky, and I had criticized referees on the air, and then the referee in my league decided to show me that he was in charge, and that was just a stupid men's league game. But I mean, I can't imagine what she's going through as a woman in a sport that the brutality of it dwarfs anything that I see in the NBA. I mean, it's insane how courageous she has to be just to make a statement.
6: You know what's so crazy is her original statement was not even about the WNBA. She said in an interview that she did back in February with ESPN that she thought little girls, not WNBA players, little girls deserve privacy in the locker room and fairness on the field. That's all she said. Right. And then that article came out 6 months later. And when she was challenged on it by The Athletic from the New York Times, she said, "I said what I said," and she just walked away. And that was really the brave choice, because in the past, I think we would have seen someone maybe bend a knee or sort of say, "Well, I didn't mean it that." And she just said, "I said what I said," and she walked away. And you're right. She gets beat up for it, but she's not backing down. Yeah. And I think it's super cool. And she's the pro athlete we've all been waiting for.
7: Yeah.
6: She's amazing. She and Caitlin both, she is amazing. And she just says it with a smile. And I just, she's such a great personality. She looks like she's having so much fun out there. She stands up for her teammates. She stands up for Caitlin Clark. That's why we love watching her. I've been to 3 games. The number of little girls in line after every game wearing the Sophie number 8 jersey and waiting for an autograph and a photo, and she stays and talks to every single one. I've watched it with my own eyes. She's just a lovely human. It really seems like she cares about the sport and she cares about little girls, and I think it's cool, and it's really changing the cultural conversation. It absolutely is. People aren't scared anymore, and the left doesn't know what to do with it.
7: That's a really important point. I want to go back to something you said, that she was asked about what she said in February, and she just said, "I said what I said." It's interesting how that element of the left operates like the medieval Dark Ages Church of England, right? Where you would be given an opportunity to confess your apostate, to confess do you renounce that thing that you're doing that is going against our power?
6: Right.
7: And that's how wokeism works, is they give you that opportunity, but if you don't bend that knee, then it's all hell comes loose on you. And
6: but even
7: point,
6: if you do, Leland, if you do bend the knee, all hell comes loose. So you might as well not bend it.
7: Right.
6: Right.
7: Yeah, they're still going to burn you at the stake. They just want you to confess your sins before they do it,
6: Yeah, totally. But it's not working anymore. The canceling's not working. It worked for so long, they don't know what to do. The sort of chain of events was a person did something or said something, maybe from like 10 years ago, they were told they needed to renounce their sins, make amends. Then they'd get fired and canceled anyway. And they'd be like, "Wait, I did the thing. What's going on? Right. Why am I not allowed back in?" And once you're canceled, it's kind of done.
7: Yeah.
6: Do you know what I mean? It doesn't matter at this point that I was right about everything with COVID. I'm still not allowed back into corporate America. I have to sort of
7: even
6: be
7: if
6: out
7: you
6: here
7: came and apologized now, you would still not get hired back by Levi's.
6: That was the thing, is the lady said to me, "Will you apologize for what you've done?" And I said, I remember in real time, I said, "For what? I was right about everything." Because all I ever said was open the public schools. The kids are not doing well at home. The privates are open. This is wrong. The rich kids are going to school. The poor kids are stuck at home. Anyway, that's neither here nor there. But it's not really working anymore. And Sophie didn't bend a knee, and she did it so gracefully. She just did it without getting mad. She just did it. She said, "I said what I said, and I'm not backing down." And she walked away. She didn't engage in a fight, none of it. And I think it is making a difference. But as far as Ennis, Cantor Freedom, I think it's great, because here's the thing. We need all the voices in the mix. And what he's doing is making a mockery of the people who have made a mockery of women's sports. He's pointing out how ridiculous this is. He's using humor to do it. I'm all in. It deserves to be mocked. It should not be taken seriously because it's silly. Yeah. Nobody thinks that a man can be a woman just because they declare it. And that's kind of what he's pointing out. And he's pointing out the absurdity of their whole self-ID thing, which is, if I say I'm a woman, I am, so let me in.
7: Yeah.
6: And I just think he's doing a great job doing it. I'm glad to have him. It's a necessary angle, I guess I would say. Yeah. We've all taken this very seriously. It is serious for women, but it should be mocked too.
7: Yeah. Humor is my favorite way to battle. It's welcoming to people who you might convince.
6: Yeah.
7: You know what I mean? Like, because I have people come up to me sometimes and they're like, I don't agree with anything you say, but I love to listen to you because you make me laugh. Okay, that's awesome. And maybe you do agree with one or two things. Maybe you don't want to admit it. But, hey, we can be welcoming, and humor is by its nature welcoming. And, I don't think anybody is saying that people shouldn't be allowed to identify as they see fit. But you don't get to violate other people's rights in the process. So
6: yeah, exactly. And I think you're right. The humor is less strident. I think some people feel like, I don't want to be political. I'm not an angry person. I don't want to, turn people away. But humor lets you in. And it just deserves to be mocked. I mean, it's just so silly. I can't believe we're even having this conversation.
7: I know.
6: And yet here we are.
7: It's wild. Well, listen, you are a hero, in my opinion. I love your brand, XXXY. I love what you're doing. I love the courage that you have displayed. You're the feminist that if I had a daughter, you'd be the one I want her looking up to. People like you and Sophie Cunningham and Riley Gaines and Caitlin Clark, that's who I want my daughters looking up to. So thank you for what you're doing and being what America is supposed to be all about and being brave and courageous in your thoughts.
6: Thank you so much. That's really kind. You just made my day.
7: Have a wonderful day, Jen. We'll talk soon, okay?
6: You too. Bye-bye.
7: All right, bye-bye. Jen Say, she's the founder of XXXY. Phenomenally courageous individual. Coming up next, there's a new controversy, and this ties to this. Sydney Sweeney has done an all-nude sports ad, and the feminists are mad, and I can't figure out why. We'll talk about that next. I'm Leland Conway, News Radio 840 WHAS, live on your iHeartRadio app. All right, let's take a look at this. If you are thinking about getting yourself one of those really cool golf carts, now I'm not talking about your grandfather's golf cart, the little white cart with two seats that you stroll around the community golf course on and it can barely keep its battery up. I'm talking about Bourbon City golf carts. These things are amazing. We're talking about mean and awesome looking. These things are fire. Like a 2026 Doc Apollo Gen 2 in beautiful electric blue. 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
31: Crews continue to work to clean up the overturned semi. Westbound Watterson's ramp to southbound 65. They're on the left side of the ramp. Traffic getting by without a major problem. Traffic continues to look good on 71. Our next report is in 15 minutes. Chuck Ingram, News Radio 840 WHAS.
19: I'm WLKY meteorologist Matt Milosevic with a hot Tuesday forecast. Heat advisories are posted. Highs will be in the mid-90s under mostly sunny skies. It'll be more humid, too, by the end of the afternoon. It could feel close to 100 degrees. Lows only fall back into the mid-70s tonight. Tomorrow, highs right back in the mid-90s. Only a stray chance for a cooling shower. And the high heat continues for Thursday. That's your latest WLKY forecast. I'm Matt Milosevic.
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0: It's 11:03, sunny skies and 79 degrees. Good morning, I'm Joe Lincoln. Kentucky Governor Andy Beshear is speaking out for the first time since Mitch McConnell made his long-awaited return to the Senate last night. After suffering a fall in late June, McConnell has been out of the public eye, but on Monday evening, he cast his first Senate vote in more than 3 months. This morning, Governor Beshear, who's been incredibly outspoken during the senator's absence, said this.
2: He's taken a good step, and listen, for his health, we're glad he's back. He'll now need to show he's able to participate on a daily basis to represent Kentuckians. But certainly, he showed up yesterday, he answered a couple of questions, and he took a vote.
0: But Beshear isn't satisfied yet.
2: I think he needs to discuss his health with the people of Kentucky. He called on Joe Biden to do the same, as did his colleagues. And so it's not a lot to ask. You've been gone from work for 3 months. Just talk to the press, call in on a show, talk about what you've been going through, but then talk about what you're able to do for the people of Kentucky.
0: In a statement posted to social media yesterday, McConnell said, quote, I'm still not quite back to 100%, but I've assured Leader Thune that as I continue with physical therapy on the advice of my doctors, I will do my best to be present for tough votes when our conference needs me. A man has died following a workplace accident near Jeffersontown Monday evening. According to the Louisville Metro Police Department, officers and EMS responded to an area near the intersection of Taylorsville Road and Old Taylorsville Road following reports of a person down inside of a business just after 5 o'clock. That's a tire discounter store. When they arrived to the scene, officers found a man down inside a garage area. The man was pronounced dead at the scene by EMS. He's since been identified as 20-year-old Mark Tromner. His cause of death was listed as, quote, blunt force trauma. Former President Obama says artificial intelligence companies calling for more safety is a positive step, but says the future of the industry shouldn't just be left to tech leaders. Michael Kastner with more.
3: In an online post Monday, Obama said federal regulation is needed to address AI safety and said the U.S. should take the lead in setting standards for the world. His words are quite different from President Trump's, who said that the only control or guardrails that AI needs is, in his words, a strong and smart president. The debate over AI safety has been growing since researchers and industry CEOs themselves have called for a slowdown in AI development so companies can keep up with potential threats like cyber attacks, bioterrorism, and economic turmoil. I'm Michael Kastner.
0: Wrongful death lawsuits following the deadly Amazon cargo jet crash in Miami allege severe pilot negligence, inadequate training, and a systemic failure to monitor excessive landing speeds. The legal filings claim flight operator 21 Air and Amazon ignored critical safety risks before the jet struck a cleaning crew van, killing 5 people. Meanwhile, Amazon founder Jeff Bezos refused to comment on the escalating litigation.
4: Mr. Bezos, any comment regarding the Amazon plane crash? Any message to the families?
0: He was questioned by reporters while leaving a Miami-Dade courthouse for jury duty. Amazon has since paused all operations with the cargo carrier. Your next news update at 11:30. I'm Joe Lincoln, News Radio 840 WHAS.

0: boy.
1: Well, now the big controversy is that Sydney Sweeney has done a she's done a full nude ad for sports. Like basically she's got like sports equipment. Fox News reported on this. Sydney Sweeney goes full nude. And she's firing back at trolls after facing online criticism for her nude sports ad. The Euphoria star went completely naked to promote a sports betting site, and female athletes are not happy, saying the campaign sets women's sports back years. That's interesting. We'll come back to that. Just put a little post-it mark on that. By the way, Leland Conway at News Radio 840 WHAS. Follow along on the socials. It's at Leland Show. On X, it's also on, Instagram. It's, at Gavin Newsom's hair. Now, female athletes are firing back, with photos and videos of themselves competing, showing what they say real women's sports look like. One former athlete calls Sweeney's campaign genuinely disgusting and deeply disappointing. Sweeney appears to hit back at the criticism by sharing a video of ESPN covers over time of famous female athletes and male athletes also posing nude. So in other words, it's been a long tradition in the sports world to pose both female and male athletes nude. Why is that? Well, let's go back to the Greek statues, right? The human body in its finest form is considered art. That means men and women who are in physical shape for sports or war have always been held up in human society, especially Western society, as being, that is the artful form of the human being. But that's not really my issue with this. What's funny about this to me, as we just spoke with Jen Say from XXXY, how in the world do these female athletes, and again, most of these are the female, these are the female athletes that haven't spoken up about biological males playing in their sports. So how can you say that Sydney Sweeney, who is gorgeous, by the way, posing nude for this, this sports betting website sets women's sports back, when you won't even stand up and say and admit that biological males competing in women's sports does far more damage to women's sports than Sydney Sweeney, who is actually just a beautiful woman who is advertising for a sports betting site. And so she's naked with sports equipment, something that the sports world has done and promoted. Sports Illustrated, ESPN. No one there might have been some people complained. Like the blue-haired Subaru-driving people probably complained when ESPN did it, but that was inconsequential at the time. So I find this fascinating. We live in a world of contradictions. You know what I mean? It's on the one hand, Sydney Sweeney, who is a beautiful woman posing nude to advertise a sports betting website, is somehow setting back women's sports, but a biological male dominating high school girls in track and field and other sports and creating a situation where some of these girls lose scholarships to go to college because they get bumped down from the podium to fourth place because there's a biological male standing in the first place pylon of the podium. And there's nobody speaking out against that. What Sydney Sweeney does to make money, and that is to pose as a beautiful person. Beautiful people can make money off of how beautiful they are. That's America. And that's what she's doing. You know, she's got good genes, right? I kind of love that she's leaning into this, though. Here's what's interesting about this. She has managed, Sydney Sweeney has managed to lean into the controversy and not get blackballed yet by Hollywood. And I'm wondering when that's coming, right? But she's a great actress and she's stunningly beautiful. So it's kind of hard to keep her out of the media limelight. But I love that she's leaning into this, and she's not out there making like these long form political statements, but she's like, yeah, I'm beautiful and I'm going to make some money off of it. And I'm going to do this ad and I really don't care what you think. But I love that she was prepared by posting that video of all of those ESPN magazine covers and Sports Illustrated magazine covers. I mean, Sports Illustrated, the swimsuit issue, okay? Come on, dude. Us guys, when we were 14 and 15 years old, between that and the Victoria's Secret catalog, it was all we were waiting for in the mailbox. Come on. Don't sit here and tell me that Sydney Sweeney posing like this is setting women's sports back when you're not courageous enough to say that men shouldn't be in a women's locker room. By the way, there is a police officer in Germany right now who is a biological male but is identifying as a woman, and they are on trial for raping a 14-year-old girl in a fast food restaurant bathroom stall. So don't tell me that it's impossible for that situation to be abused. I'm not saying everybody in that situation, but that's one reason why people are right to say, look, when I'm talking about my daughter, who's an athlete at a high school, I don't want a biological male in that locker room in a compromising situation. And I don't want them to dominate my daughter's sport, right? That's a common sense conversation that every American has. And again, I laugh now that the feminists are really upset about Sydney Sweeney naked, because they have all the courage in the world to denounce somebody who's making money in an advertisement set like this, but they have zero courage to stand up for actual women, for actual women's sports. And I find that to be pathetic. All right, coming up next, he is back. The Republican assault turtle has wheels now, and he was rolled into Senate to cast his first vote. Senator Mitch McConnell is back in the Senate. We'll have some words from the governor, thanks to our very own Paul Miles, in just a minute. And we'll comment on that as we continue. I am Leland Conway, News Radio 840 WHAS, live on your iHeartRadio app. CookandReevesVans.com. If you're thinking, boy, you know, here's the thing. If you got a big family and you want to cart them around and maybe you take a family vacation, I'm just going to suggest something to you. Here's what I love about Cook and Reeves. So they provide, like if you need wheelchair accessible van, you need a van for your group, like a church group or something like that. You got 15 people, your softball team, whatever. They've got those and you can rent those. But here's what they do. And the renting is great. You should rent one from them. But here's what they do. When normally like a big box rental car place has these cars that they rent out, they get just beat up and then they sell them and it's like, eh. 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
10: Well, he's back. Mitch McConnell is back in the Senate. He cast his first vote yesterday, so I guess he was alive after all. So there's that. He was wheeled in a wheelchair that looked like it had been stolen from Walmart, which was interesting. Our very own Paul Miles caught up with Governor Andy Beshear, who's been getting after it on Mitch McConnell, not saying much to the constituents. Here's what
11: he's taking a good step. And listen, for his health, we're glad he's back. He'll now need to show he's able to participate on a daily basis to represent Kentuckians. But certainly he showed up yesterday. He answered a couple of questions and he took a vote.
12: What do you mean by show up on a daily basis?
11: Well, when you are a senator and they're in session, you got to be there each and every day casting votes, representing Kentucky. There's an important farm bill right now that we need protections for our hemp industry. So my hope is that he will show all of us that he's got the capacity to fight as hard as he can for this state on the issues we agree on.
10: It's so funny, and I love Paul here because he just keeps asking those questions, and I got a little bit more of this, but what I think is funny about this is, look, Governor Beshear is not wrong. It's a little weird that I agree with him, but he's also totally doing this for political show, right? Like, he doesn't care. And let's just be honest, most senators skip votes all the time, all that kind of stuff. My issue with what happened here over the last few months is that, to me, it was deliberately insulting. I don't know how else to describe it. It was the ultimate power move. So if you like those kinds of things, I think Mitch did that very well. He big-timed his own people. He big-timed his own constituents. He big-timed his own voters. That's my issue with this.

0: I never thought he wasn't alive. But the fact that he was talking to other people and not to you, that to me, like, you're big timing. It's like, you know, they say, you know, they're like, how come you left me on red? Right? Like Gus does this to me all the time. Like, I'll send him a text and it'll say that he got it and that he read the text, but he doesn't respond. Right? I'm joking, Gus.
1: No, that's true. That's right. What? That's Conway. No, I'll read it later. It's not important.
0: How come you left me on red? He left the state on red. Like, he puts the statement out, you know, or he talks to so-and-so, and so-and-so tells us that he's good. But that's basically leaving the state on red. It's like, yeah, I got your text. I read it. I don't want to bother to text you back. That's my beef with what Mitch did here.
2: Well, I think he needs to discuss his health with the people of Kentucky. He called on Joe Biden to do the same, as did his colleagues. And so it's not a lot to ask. You've been gone from work for 3 months. Just talk to the press, call in on a show, talk about what you've been going through, but then talk about what you're able to do for the people of Kentucky.
0: Let me tell you what this was about. I've known Mitch for a long time, and I understand how he operates. He is one of the greatest political tacticians of all time. He is still desirous to be in charge of who his replacement is. And if he had stepped down because of his health, it would have caused turmoil that would have taken away his grip on that power. And that's what happened. And that's why he power moved you. Because you don't matter. Only the power matters. That's what happened.
2: And again, not trying to be tough on him. We want everybody to get better, but just want some proof that he is able to serve. And yesterday was a step in the right direction.
0: Okay, so there you go. Governor Beshear, no longer butthurt about the Republican assault turtle stealing a Walmart wheelchair and rolling into the Senate for his first vote. But he's back, and we're glad he's okay. So there. All right, we got lots more to come this morning. I am Leland Conway. 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
9: Cleanup continues from the overturned semi westbound Watterson's ramp to southbound 65. Looks like that's just about done. But for now, traffic getting by on the right-hand side of the ramp without too much of a delay. Traffic elsewhere looks good. Our next report's in 15 minutes. Chuck Ingram, News Radio 840 WHJS.
10: I'm WLKY meteorologist Matt Milosevic with a hot Tuesday forecast. Heat advisories are posted. Highs will be in the mid-90s under mostly sunny skies. It'll be more humid, too, by the end of the afternoon. It could feel close to 100 degrees. Lows only fall back into the mid-70s tonight. Tomorrow, highs right back in the mid-90s. Only a stray chance for a cooling shower. And the high heat continues for Thursday. That's your latest WLKY forecast. I'm Matt Milosevic.
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12: It's 11:31, sunny skies and 81 degrees. Good morning, I'm Joe Lincoln. A Louisville man is facing serious charges after police say he crashed a stolen car, then kidnapped a woman and her baby who stopped to help. 49-year-old Philip Stivers was driving a stolen vehicle when he collided with another car at 7th Street Road and Oleanda Avenue. Two people in that car were seriously injured. After the crash, a woman with a six-month-old baby pulled over to assist. Police say Stivers walked up, pointed a gun at them, and ordered her to drive him away, threatening to shoot both if she refused. He made her drive around before getting out near Blanton Lane. Stivers is charged with kidnapping an adult and a minor, being a convicted felon in possession of a handgun, receiving stolen property, and other counts. He's scheduled for arraignment this morning. Today is National Voter Registration Day. Monica Nelson reports.
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0: JS. I am Leland Conway. Bernie Sanders has reintroduced legislation that he's tried to do for several years now, but this time it seems to have a little bit more interest coming from his own party, the Democratic Socialists of America. I know Bernie is officially independent, but he's officially a Democrat, but he is a socialist. Anyway, he's proposing we reduce the standard U.S. work week from 40 hours to 32 hours. This is a reintroduction of the 32-hour work week act, which would gradually lower the federal overtime threshold from 40 hours a week to 32 over 4 years. Quote, while protecting workers' existing pay and benefits. Similar versions were introduced by other senators in 2021 and 23 and by Sanders in the Senate in 2024, but none of them became law. The new proposal would still need to clear congressional committees, pass both the House and the Senate, and be signed by the president. I could totally see President Trump signing that. If enacted, it would automatically create a four-day work week. Eligible employees could still work more than 32 hours. They will give you permission to work more than 32 hours. But those additional hours would qualify for overtime, so you would get paid more. Yes, that should work out just fine. It sounds good, right? Like, this is what socialist policies are. They sound good on the surface. We're going to force businesses to give you more money. Now, let me caveat that. Let me surprise you for a minute. I am not totally against the idea of a 32-hour work week. I'm going to let that hang for just a minute. I'm actually kind of for it. Depending on the industry, depending on the business. Now, hear me out. I can already hear, no, stop bringing the pitchforks. You can put your pitchfork down. Hear me out. What I am against is the government forcing it. What I am against is the government telling businesses what they have to pay their employees. That's why I don't like minimum wages and I don't like minimum wage hikes. Because it's people like Bernie Sanders, who is a professional bum. The man has, you probably know this, but he's never held an actual job in the private sector. And the funny thing about Bernie is that he's got a sliding scale of what too much is. Do you remember when he first started gaining national prominence? He was going around saying, the millionaires and the billionaires, you know, and then weirdly, over the last few years, that changed to the billionaires, and we got a trillionaire, and he stopped mentioning the millionaires. Why did he stop mentioning the millionaires? Because he became one. See, he owns four houses. He has millions of dollars in his bank account. How did that happen? It actually happened because his entire life he's been a bum, and he married a prominent and successful president of a college, his wife. And I wouldn't be surprised if they don't have a few investments that they've made since they have a little bit of inside information. But, you know, now it's just the billionaires and soon to be the trillionaires, but not the millionaires. The millionaires are okay now. He's got a sliding scale, but he's never held a job. His first job was being elected to office. He was a bum, literally sleeping on friends' couches. And so I'm against the government, and I'm against idiots, economic idiots like Bernie Sanders telling businesses how to run their business. That being said, let's play around with this. Hit me up in the talkback machine. Go to the live feed for WHAS on the iHeartRadio app and click the red microphone. Or do this. Send me an email at ihateleland@whas.com. Let's get the conversation going. I actually love the idea of a 32-hour work week. And let me tell you why. There's actually been some studies done on this. And there's been some places in Europe that have, they did it voluntarily. They basically did a test. I can't remember. It was one of the Scandinavian countries. And I think Germany might have followed suit as well. But they did a test, and they let these businesses choose to do it. They didn't have to do it. They just said, if you guys want to participate in this, tell us what you think. What we want to do is we want to find out, will people be more productive if they have longer weekends? If they have more free time, will they be more productive in the hours that they're working? And what was interesting was that the companies that tested this did not lower the amount of work that needed to be done. And what they found may surprise you. What they found was that productivity went up. Not only did the employees get the stuff done that they were doing in the 40-hour work week, but they were getting more done in the 32-hour work week than they were getting in the 40-hour work week. So they actually, their productivity actually went up. They did not lose, the businesses did not lose any ground. They did not lose any customers. They did not lose any income. And they actually got more productive employees. They kept the pay the same, right? So you were paid for 40-hour week. Now you're paid the same amount for a 32-hour week. So they didn't lower people's pay. So there wasn't like a disincentive, like people to be mad and be like, like they got the same amount. And if you were told, hey, I want you to do the same amount of work in 8 hours less time, I'm going to pay you the same amount of money, but you're going to have a 3-day weekend instead of a 2-day weekend. How you feel about that? How many times have you finished the week and literally said to yourself, man, I could use another day. I just need one more day, right? A lot of people have said that. Like, you could imagine the travel you could do, right? If you had the expendable income, you could do a 3-day weekend. You could travel someplace much more significant than you could with just a 2-day weekend, right? You could do a day trip somewhere, stay the night, come back, and still have an extra day to relax from the travel that you did. Like, it's great, right? So these businesses that did this found that their productivity actually went up and people's work-life balance got better. And they did not reduce the workload. The workload stayed the same. So let's say, using a factory, for example, let's say you're working at the Ford truck plant here in town. And let's say the quota, I don't know anything about like quotas and numbers and stuff. So I'm just going to throw numbers at the wall and anybody that works at the truck plant will be like, he's an idiot. It's fine. Let's say your quota for the week is 30 F-350s have to be built by the end of the week on your line, right? And so you right now are working 40 hours and then maybe you're doing a little bit of overtime. And we say, hey, look, we're going to give you an extra day off. We need you to do all that same amount of work in 32 hours. What they found is that they would end up doing, 10 more trucks, right? And that was partly because here's what happened. When you don't reduce the workload, but you reduce the time to do it, people dallied less. And they dallied less voluntarily because they knew they were getting a reward for it. They were getting an extra day. So what they started looking at is how much time people were actually wasting during an 8-hour work day in a 5-day work week. And they found that people were taking a lot longer to walk to the water cooler, and they were taking more walks to the water cooler, and they were taking a little extra time in the bathroom, and maybe they were clipping a couple of extra minutes at lunchtime, or they were sitting at their desk, but they were searching or shopping for something online. They were doing other things besides productive work. And then when you compressed that work week, and they all knew, these are the tasks that I am required to get done. I got to get these done by the end of Thursday. But the exchange is I get Friday off. People happily just kept working instead of taking longer breaks or more breaks or dallying at the water cooler or shopping online. They just stopped doing that stuff and they stayed focused on their work. And they found that over time, that sustained focus didn't bring about mental fatigue because that third day of time off relaxed them enough that they could take that 32-hour kind of like constant work deal. And it all ended up balancing out. So the bottom line is, when they tested this, they found that the 32-hour work week was not only better for the worker, it was better for the employer. And people were a little bit surprised by that, because when you see Bernie Sanders' announcement, now here's why I don't like Bernie Sanders' idea. Bernie Sanders isn't doing this in order to help businesses be more productive. Bernie Sanders is doing this to make businesses pay more, which is actually ultimately going to result in a loss of jobs. Because he's trying to say, oh, no, no, no, you're still going to work
1: 40 hours a week, but you'll get overtime pay. So the millionaires and the billionaires will be paying you more.
0: Right, like that's his whole thing. He wants to punish businesses. He doesn't want to uplift businesses. And so he's not doing this because there's some kind of, you know, productivity bonus in this. But I'm looking at this as, If I own a business, right, and I do, but if I own a business, what is going to help me beat my competition? What's going to help me beat my competition is to have happy employees who are highly productive. Now, do you remember when Sir Richard Branson, he caused a kerfluffle? This was probably about 10, 12 years ago. He instituted at Virgin Atlantic, he instituted unlimited vacation, and everybody flipped out. And a lot of my conservative talk show host friends were like, this is an epitome of whatever. And I was like, and I actually went the other way. I was like, I actually really love this idea. And that's because I bothered to actually listen to Richard Branson in an interview on why he did it. And when he explained it, I was like, oh my God, that makes all the sense in the world. It's actually one of the most libertarian things that you can do. Businesses are not meant to drive their people into the ground, right? And what Richard Branson said was, he said, look, I hire adults. I hire highly productive, exceptional people. If you're not highly productive and exceptional, I'm not hiring you. And if I hire you and you slip through the cracks, I will fire you if you don't get the results I want. So I don't really care whether you clock in at 6 a.m. and clock out at 8 p.m. or whether you clock in at 2 p.m. and clock out at 4 p.m. I don't care. If you do the work that I've asked you to do, if you do the work that I've hired you to do, then I don't care how long it takes you. What I want is the results. I'm hiring you as an adult who is successful to get me a certain set of results. And if you can get those results in one day a week, great. If you can get those results, if you need all seven, then that's awesome too. Whatever it takes to get me those results. If you don't get me the results, you're fired. But if you do get me the results and you can do it quicker than the day allows, then you're good. And when I heard him say that, I was like, okay, this makes all the sense in the world. And what ended up happening, and they found this in companies, other companies that have duplicated this where they just go unlimited PTO, they're just, what they have found is people take less vacation time. Because if you're a high accountability atmosphere where you hold people accountable to high results and high outcomes, you tend to hire people that are pretty into their work, right? They're pretty driven by their work. And as a result of that, those people are more interested in the work itself than they are in being on the beach all the time. And of course, you'll have some people that'll take advantage of it, but if they're getting the results, who cares, right? And so a lot of companies have shifted to that because they, again, now what that requires is not what Bernie Sanders, the socialist, is calling for. It requires something much more important in the grand scheme of things. It requires a sense of personal responsibility on the part of the individual who is doing the work. It requires a high level of accountability. So if you institute a high level of accountability on the front end and say, look, we're only going to ask you to work 4 days a week, and you can do that. You can do 4 days a week by, you can do Monday through Thursday. You can do Monday and then Wednesday, Thursday, Friday. You could do a 3 day weekend. It could be Monday could be your third day. Friday could be your third day. Just get this amount of work done in this period of time, and we got your back. You're good to go, and you're going to get paid the same. Those companies will experience a productivity increase. They will not experience a productivity increase if this law becomes law, because what they're doing here is they're going to try to force some businesses can't do this in some businesses. In some business arenas, you can't run a 4 day work week. unless you figure out some innovative way to have sliding scales. Again, like, hey, your day off, your third day off is Monday, and then you're going to work Tuesday through Friday. And your third day off is Friday. You're going to work Monday through Thursday. And your third day, you know, I don't know. But there's some businesses that are a lot of businesses that are 7 days a week. So how do you do that, right? And you can't force the company has to figure out how they can do that on their own in the right amount of timing. But I probably surprised you a little bit by actually agreeing with the idea. I just disagree with Bernie Sanders' proposal because Bernie's trying to force it, and I don't think you can force it. I think if you have a lot of companies that shift to that because the culture changes and they say this stuff and they decide to do this, if you have those companies make that shift culturally and they're allowed to kind of say, hey, look, in 32 hours, this is what you have to get done, you actually will see productivity go up. And you'll see those companies that switch to this, you'll see them do better than companies that don't, because their employees will be happier. They'll have better work-life balance, and they'll be more focused and more productive on the time that they're on the clock. And imagine adding to that the productivity boost that comes from AI. And now you have the whole world set on fire economically, right? But that has to come from businesses making that choice themselves and saying, look, this is how we're going to do it now. We're going to be Monday through Thursday, or we're going to half our staff is going to be here Monday through Thursday. The other half is going to be here Tuesday through Friday. And that's how we're going to run this business. So we're still open 5 days a week. We're still fully staffed 5 days a week. But everybody gets a four-day work week, and then they're more productive and more happy. They're less likely to leave, and they are more likely to excel against their competition, unless the government forces it. If the government forces it, they're going to screw it up 100% every single time. What do you think, though? 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On my trip to D.C., people were asking me about that email, and some people just weren't quite understanding it. 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
17: A flashback from the House Speaker on Lisa Brady, Fox News. As he looks ahead to the midterms, Speaker Mike Johnson looking back to 2024.
18: In their communities, in their classrooms, in their pocketbooks, families are feeling the devastating effects of Democrat leadership and their false vision for what America is.
17: He says... President Trump back to the White House.
18: In just 19 happened. We have turned the ship of state around. We're in the process of doing that.
17: Arguing that doesn't happen overnight, as Democrats now run on change and argue the Trump agenda has made things worse. President Trump is slamming the U.S. Supreme Court after an order blocking new restrictions on mail-in voting. The president calling it a highly political ruling, posting that it makes cheating by the radical left much easier to do. Democrats at a House hearing accusing FBI Director Kash Patel of weaponizing his department to protect the president and investigate his enemies. Patel insisting they're focused on fighting crime, arresting 54,000 violent criminals.
19: That's up 90% from the 18-month year period prior to that. That's making America safe.
17: Also highlighting a suspected terror plot broken up in Pennsylvania. Fox's Tanya J. Powers with more.
20: When 21-year-old Jonathan Hunter Kramer of Butler, Pennsylvania was arrested over the weekend, he was plotting, quote, a violent attack in support of ISIS, according to FBI Director Kash Patel. FBI agents say on Saturday, Kramer left his home, bought a burner phone, met someone in a parking lot, and acquired a long black bag from the trunk of a vehicle. They say he paid cash for a hotel room, then went to a sporting goods store. When he returned to the hotel, agents executed a search warrant and found a semi-automatic rifle, scope, 190 rounds of ammo, a prayer rug, about 30 knives, and a handwritten note.
17: Kramer is held without bail at this point after an initial court appearance yesterday. 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

0: Buck. We are rolling through the program. Let me hit a bunch of calls here. We're going to be joined by Katie Hopkins. I think you guys will enjoy her. Let's see. Ike in Oswego, New York.
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4: I'm John Saucier. New documents about the men accused of attempting to kill President Trump in Butler, Pennsylvania in 2024 have been made public. Senator Eric Schmidt telling Fox the investigation needs to be thorough.
5: This isn't some kid who's having problems in school. This is somebody who tried to assassinate the future, the one time and then future president of the United States. And we should leave no stone unturned in this investigation.
4: Leaders of the four largest AI companies have warned the development needs to be slowed to prevent the technology from getting out of control. Congressman Ted Lieu of California is saying the government needs to step in to regulate AI development.
6: They need to slow down their development and put in adequate guardrails. And we cannot expect the industry to regulate itself. We need Congress to act.
4: President Trump has dismissed concerns about the negative impacts of AI, calling the warnings a, quote, sick conspiracy. 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
0: Welcome back in. We are joined now by British comedian Katie Hopkins. Producer Ali is a Monster fan, so you must be good. We appreciate you joining us, Katie, and I'm going to throw you right into the fire here off the top, because Buck and I were just having some fun talking about the controversy surrounding Sydney Sweeney and the latest ad she has done, where she's not wearing very many clothes, encouraging people to gamble on sports. And she is now being criticized by female athletes as well as some quote unquote feminists. And so my question for you is this right off the top. If Sydney Sweeney were not incredibly good looking naked, would it actually be a very empowering and brave thing for her to take photos? Why are good looking women who post photos of themselves not wearing much somehow attacked, and unattractive women are praised for being brave?
2: Yeah, true facts. You know, I love Sydney Sweeney. I love the advert. If I had Sydney Sweeney's boobs and Sydney Sweeney's face, or just body generally, I would be naked 24/7, 365. I think she looks fantastic in everything, whether she's got clothes on or not. Men want to buy and lick the footballs and soccer balls that she was holding. I think she's terrific. And I think it's so typical of ugly women who are the feminazis 2.0, typically voting Democrat. They can't stand any woman who's better looking than them, which is most women as it comes to pass. So I say more power to Sydney Sweeney, more power to the men that think she's terrific. And I hope that her business does very well.
3: Katie, thanks for being here with us. You know, Clay was deported from CNN some years ago, so you guys can commiserate on at least both having been kicked out of something. You, we have been told, were banned from South Africa, the country, and deported from Australia. What did you do? Did you just tell a joke that was too naughty? How'd that happen?
2: Yeah, and this is, I mean, I just want to correct you on a couple of things, because we do try and rationalize these things that happen to us. You say, oh, what did you do? And of course, I didn't do anything. I'm as blameless as anything and as harmless as a little butterfly, as you could tell. But I was banned from South Africa because I went into the country and lived on white farms for 2.5 months to document the slaughter of white farmers by gangs of blacks. And the ANC was not too keen on that story being told to the world. And so it held me, detained me at the airport, falsified my passport, and then banned me from the country. But I'm very pleased to see that Trump has picked up the baton, and you guys now offer asylum to white farmers from South Africa. And in the Australian case, I was taken into the country to do a terrible TV show called Celebrity Big Brother, where they lock you in a house with idiots like Caitlyn Jenner, whatever that thing is, and Meghan Markle's brother. But it was during the time of lockdown, and I was supposed to sit quietly in an isolation apartment for 14 days in order to do the show. But actually spending more than one day in my own company is simply intolerable. And so day two, I took to YouTube and announced to the people of Australia that they should rise up and take to the streets and overthrow the tyranny of their government, and that I was going to run down the hotel corridor and grab a member of the military and drag him back to my bedroom.
3: You're heroic, Katie, because I started calling during the lockdowns. We, you know, Americans have this view of Australians as like more rugged Brits. You know,
2: yeah.
3: That's kind of it's like Brits with and instead it felt like Australia had become, as I called it, East Germany with kangaroos, or East Germany with koalas during COVID. Was it a surprise to you that that is the direction they went in? Because it was to
0: happened?
3: Americans.
0: Yeah, what happened when you did that on YouTube? What did they do to you?
2: I mean, it went crazy because immediately the government needed to have nothing to do with me because I'd been given a visa. I didn't just go there. I'm not some sort of illegal immigrant myself, even though they're welcomed universally everywhere these days. So they rounded me up. They cancelled my visa. They put me in illegal immigration detention. They took me to a plane in handcuffs and put me on the plane. And then, I know I'm not allowed to say the word arse, but I popped up somewhere else I wasn't allowed to be, which is Arizona. And I went into a tattoo bar, parlor. I don't know what you call them in America. Tattoo bar, parlor. Sure. Anyway, and I took my passport with a deported stamp. And I had that deported stamp tattooed on my arse. And then I sent that, which I would willingly show you boys my lower half now, but I think your producers and your sponsors might fall off their chairs. But wow. I could just pop it out here. Woo. But anyway, okay. And I sent my tattooed ass to the Prime Minister of Australia.
0: This is amazing. This is incredible.
2: Would you like to see it, boys?
0: Sure. I can't see it. I don't actually have a camera in front of me, but I imagine that would probably do well on YouTube, and I don't think we're violating FCC restrictions. So,
2: well, you boys need to make your minds up.
0: Well, we're not on video. I think people could go look at it at YouTube. We're going to set a record, probably. let me ask you this, Katie. We're talking to Katie Hopkins, British comedian. It used to be that there was great comedy that could come of the left, right? There were jokes that people who were Democrats could make. Now it seems like most good comedy, because it has to be pushing back against the structures and restraint of society, is coming from the right. Are you optimistic that comedy is becoming freer? Are you pessimistic? How would you analyze the comedic landscape as you see it compared to, let's say, COVID or the couple of years before COVID?
2: Yeah, I tell you, I was not supposed to be a stand-up comedian. I went through the Royal Military Academy, Sandhurst. I was sponsored by the Intelligence Corps. I signed up to fight for the Intelligence Corps for 35 years, and that's what I should still be doing. As it turns out, I was also epileptic, and the British military figured that an epileptic with seizures and a semi-automatic weapon wasn't in the best interests of the country. But now I do stand up because it enables me to say things that otherwise I would be imprisoned for in my country. So we have hate speech laws. Speech is an imprisonable offence. Most recently, I was arrested for calling myself a word online and interviewed under caution for 2 hours for that. But the positive is that because of the repression of speech, because the left aren't funny, because Democrat women are so awful, I have these huge audiences I'm so blessed to have. And, for example, Democrat women, they stand around. I was there for Trump's inauguration in 2016. And if you remember the pussy marches, they all had these signs, right? My body, my choice. My body, my choice. They were the same ones supporting Lindsay Clancy. My body, my choice. Babe, with that body, you don't get a choice. You just get to be grateful, So yeah, this is the time to be alive. This is the time to be doing stand-up. And I'm very blessed to be doing it here in America.
3: And also I see here, we're speaking to Katie Hopkins, by the way, and she has a sold-out comedy tour that is underway. I think it's 50-date sold-out tour in the UK, and she is now in the U.S. on her comedy tour. So people should go check out where she's playing. She's going to be in the Royal Oak in Detroit on Sunday, September 27th.
2: That is Mark. I need to say this clearly. Mark Ridley's Comedy Castle. Yes, okay. Thank you.
3: Very cool. Sorry, now this is going to be a hard turn, and I guess I just gave your location whereabouts in a couple of weeks, so this kind of feels a little weird asking about this. But you were targeted by jihadis for telling jokes? That's what the team tells us? What was that all about?
2: Yeah, I mean, back before this latest iteration of myself, I was the Daily Mail columnist opposite Piers Morgan. I was on Tucker when Tucker was sane. Twice a week, I was had my own radio show. So I was kind of one of the loudest voices in the media in the UK until I was removed from everything in every way. But as part of that, yeah, a couple of jihadis practiced chopping my head off with a hunting knife and a shop dummy. And then they came to my house to take my head because one of them, the wife, wanted it as a wedding present. I mean, don't ask me why. Like most of us, when we give wedding presents, we give like I don't know, a gift set of cutlery or crockery. But apparently a jihadist wanted my head. But I still have it, which some people are happy about, others less so.
3: Is the UK too far gone to save at this point from the anti-civilizational forces, both from the left and Islamism? Is it too far gone, or do you still hold out hope that maybe this could be turned around? We certainly still hold out hope here in America. In the Trump era, we've gotten a huge injection of hope for the last decade or so. How's it feeling over in the UK? I mean, is it a warning for us?
2: Yeah, I mean, I try to be optimistic and I try to be positive, because bad news is very easy to tell. It's much harder to make people feel better. But in truth, from a more intelligence perspective, demographically, it's already over for the UK. Muslims outnumber all other births from all other religions. The number one name and two name in the UK is Mohammed and Muhammad. And so in time, white British people will have to crusade again. But for now, they will go to Eastern Europe or make their way to probably South America. But certainly to 80 million amazing Americans who voted Trumpy Trump back in 2024, that was such a positive and proud moment, I know, for Americans, but also for many British people. And I guess my other message is that there are very many British people who are very grateful to 80 million Americans, because you represent hope for us as well.
0: We're talking to comedian Katie Hopkins. This Lindsey Clancy situation, you mentioned and kind of touched on it for a moment. What we've talked about on this program is there's a huge swath of the population, many of them, I imagine, also in England and in Australia, particularly liberal white women, who are picking the most awful, indefensible side of almost every single issue out there. What is this an inflection point? Buck has pointed out that Ann Coulter famously said after the OJ trial that it actually helped race relations, because it in many ways was someone who was black getting away with the murder of two white people, and there was a certain shame associated with it. Are there women, you think, in the future that are going to be shamed by their position on Lindsey Clancy, or is this segment of the population so far gone that we're going to get worse from here?
2: Well, this the segment of the population that is so far gone, I don't think it follows that we're going to get worse from here. I believe more people will recognize that a certain subset of white liberal women are just so utterly disappointing. They should be disregarded at every turn because they have the wrong set of values. It's not about opinions. They have the wrong values about everything. You know, America is God-given freedoms. It is faith. And it is family. And liberal white women disappoint on every one of those metrics. I have three children. I believe any woman that murders her own children should be hung from a tree. There is no defense of allowing your children to suffer in any way if you could prevent it. These women are utterly insane. And to the lone black gentleman juror who stood up against them, I mean, that's the most American thing I've ever heard of, I think. And I absolutely salute him in every way.
0: Amen. We appreciate the time. If people are interested in your comedy, Katie, where can they go to see it?
2: Yes. If they come to my website, Katie's Arms, which is my pub online, Katie's Arms. Thank you so much. That would be really terrific. And I want to thank you, boys, for having me on your show.
0: Congrats on all the success, and we look forward to having you on again. And people can check out Katie on the YouTube channel, as well as listening to her, Katie Hopkins. Thank you, Katie. 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
3: We are closing up shop on Clay and Buck for the day. Got a lot to talk to you all about. Excited to talk to you all about more tomorrow. And I really enjoyed our conversation with Katie Hopkins. Good for her for standing up during Australia, for those who forget. Or Australia was really just behind communist China when it came to COVID insanity, meaning just the absolute most absurd, draconian lockdowns. The whole thing was nuts. And so good for her. For I didn't know about that, standing up and saying that, you know, the people of Australia should. It's amazing to me that there's no embarrassment. Like, just as a society, if I mean, there should be, I think, more embarrassment over COVID in America, too. We won't get into that right now. A lot more. But Australia just acts like, from what I can gather, yeah, you know, we did our best. No big deal. Clay, they were putting people in camps for a cold. They were actually putting them in camps.
0: I do think.
3: I mean, in quarantine camps. So
0: I don't think Australia deserves to be defended. In fact, I've been going viral in Australia since I ripped them last week for their National Apology Day and everything else. I do think the remoteness of their geography, along with New Zealand, convinced them that they could stop a virus from ever arriving on their shores. It was insanely dumb. But I do think that is the impetus behind it. By the way, we've got a good talk back here.
3: As Clay is to Australia, David Hasselhoff is to Germany. So Clay is huge in Australia.
0: Big
3: talk
0: under.
3: Back G, is that what you want?
0: Yeah, talk back
3: G. Here we go. Jack and talk back G, Jack in Tucson.
19: Totally agree with you on the Tesla. My uncle, 87 years old, still out and about, uses self-driving all the time. There's even a really awesome feature on his car. It's called the summons mode, where the car will pull out of the parking lot and come get him at the front door of wherever he's at.
0: Yeah, it is an extraordinary feature. Again, I think for people in their 70s and 80s who want independence, I'm not sure that they've recognized yet how much of that independence can be connected to the self-drive function of a Tesla. And if you are, Buck, I think we would co-sign this. If you're pessimistic about the future, I'm telling you, go just test drive one or have a friend ride around in it. It's impossible to experience it and not think, wow, this is a transformative tech experience.
3: You love your Tesla almost as much as Rush loved his iPhone. There you go.
15: Speaking truth and having fun. Clay Travis and Buck.
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5: Already several issues on the roadways this afternoon. We have construction going on 71 northbound, approaching exit 43 up near Carrollton. Watch for delays there. Also have accidents working at East Indian Trail and Preston Highway, Preston and Antle, and on the Waterson westbound between Papalova Road and I-65. Report of an accident working there. Police and EMS on the scene. I'm Bobby Ellis from the Total Traffic Center.
6: Hi, folks. With the updated forecast, I'm WLKY Chief Meteorologist Jay Cardosi. The heat advisory continues on this Tuesday afternoon. We'll top out at a hot 95, heat index around 100. Tonight, we're back in the middle and upper 70s. We do it all over again tomorrow. Temperatures at 96 in the afternoon, heat index 100 to 105. Heat advisory again in effect for your Wednesday. That's your forecast. I'm WLKY Chief Meteorologist Jay Cardosi.
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8: It's 3 o'clock, sunny and hot, 93 degrees. I'm Paul Miles. Kentucky Governor Andy Beshear today reacting to Senator Mitch McConnell's return to the Senate floor.
25: Well, when you are a senator and they're in session, you got to be there each and every day casting votes, representing Kentucky. There's an important farm bill right now that we need protections for our hemp industry. So my hope is that he will show all of us that he's got the capacity to fight as hard as he can for this state on the issues we agree on.
8: The 84-year-old McConnell making his first public appearance on Capitol Hill since he was hospitalized in June after falling at his home. Beshear has been a vocal critic of McConnell's lack of transparency regarding his health and absence from the Senate. The Democratic governor had demanded that McConnell provide proof that he can serve or resign. 250,000 music fans are expected to attend this week's Louder Than Life Music Festival. The four-day rock and metal festival is Thursday through Sunday at the Kentucky Exposition Center. 200 bands will perform on 7 stages. Among them is Knocked Loose, a band from Oldham County. Their lead singer is Brian Garris.
26: To me, having something like Louder Than Life in our city is such a massive, massive win and opportunity for all of the local bands and businesses to get to play.
8: The headliners at Louder Than Life include Iron Maiden and My Chemical Romance. A 3-time World Series champion is the latest person to be honored with a Hometown Heroes banner in Louisville.
27: Smith, it's a high fly ball to deep left field. It's got a chance. It is gone!
8: Will Smith is a catcher for the Los Angeles Dodgers. He learned the game of baseball on Little League fields in St. Matthews. Then became a standout player at Kentucky Country Day at the University of Louisville.
28: Yeah, I think for me, the dream just kind of never ended. And I'm still living it. I still feel like a, 8-year-old kid at times. Just getting out there and going to play baseball and, winning games and winning World Series. It's really cool.
8: A banner depicting Smith rounding the bases in a Dodgers uniform is hanging on the Grocer's Ice Lofts building on East Main Street. Following a blowout loss to Alabama in Week 2, the Kentucky football team is looking to rebound in their first road test of the season. But getting back on track will not be easy. Here's Joe Lincoln.
29: The Wildcats and first-year head coach Will Stein will be in the Lone Star State this weekend to lock horns with ninth-ranked Texas A&M at Kyle Field. The Aggies have flexed their muscles early in the season as they beat Missouri State by 50 in their opener and took down Power 4 opponent Arizona State by 28 in Week 2. Meanwhile, UK is looking to bounce back following a 45-17 loss to the Crimson Tide, and Coach Stein said Tuesday they're going about it the right way.
30: We got beat by a really good opponent. When we had opportunities to win the game. So
2: like I said, we've moved on and we had a really good practice today.
29: Kickoff in College Station is scheduled for 3:30 on Saturday afternoon. I'm Joe Lincoln.
8: Checking Wall Street, stocks are lower this afternoon. The Dow is down 364 points. The S&P 34, the NASDAQ is down 202 points. More news at 3:30. 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
9: Another day for the Terry Miner Show at News Radio 840 WHAS. Joe Elliott filling in as Terry has some time off. We'll be here with all the news, weather, traffic, sports, information, and fun along the way to try to get you home. Well, this great weather we had yesterday, not quite so great today. It is a little hotter, no doubt about that. As it's not fall yet, but you know we are looking forward to that break in the weather. So some things going on today. Joe Lincoln will be here to keep you up to speed on some sports. Paul Miles is in the newsroom and joins us now, as does Gus Allen, to get us started today. And Paul, I guess the big story, and a surprise to some people, you know, frankly, it was a bit of a surprise to me. We hadn't heard anything about Senator McConnell coming back, but still, there is lots of chatter about Senator McConnell returning to the Senate to cast some votes yesterday.
8: We found out late yesterday afternoon, just before 6 o'clock, we got word from McConnell's office, a statement saying that he was returning to the Senate floor to cast a vote. So this was the first public appearance since June, when he took that fall at his home, then was hospitalized, also treated for pneumonia, then went into a rehab center, and then went home to continue his rehab. So McConnell, who spoke very briefly out in the hallway outside the Senate gallery to reporters, really didn't say a whole lot, but we did see him for the first time publicly. We caught up with Governor Beshear this morning at a separate event here in Louisville. I asked him specifically, what's your reaction? Because as we all know, the governor's been a pretty harsh critic of McConnell and his absence from the Senate. He wants McConnell to be able to provide proof that he, you know, has the capacity to serve or else step down. So we asked the governor about that, his reaction, obviously. He says it's a good first step to see McConnell showing up and voting in the Senate. But, you know, Governor Beshear seems to want more proof that he is able to serve. He wants to see McConnell show up in front of the cameras, in front of the microphones, and to vote every day.
25: I think he needs to discuss his health with the people of Kentucky. He called on Joe Biden to do the same, as did his colleagues. And so it's not a lot to ask. You've been gone from work for 3 months. Just talk to the press, call in on a show, talk about what you've been going through, but then talk about what you're able to do for the people of Kentucky.
8: And when we saw McConnell in video and photos from the Capitol yesterday, he was being escorted around in a wheelchair.
9: Well, I think the good news for all of this is that the senator is able to get back to work and to vote, and I think everybody is hoping for good things regarding his health. I know there are going to be people who are going to make political hay out of all of this, but as I say, the important thing to me is that the senator is okay. It will be interesting to see just what kind of a schedule he keeps over the next few weeks as the Senate is in session. And, of course, they'll go home in October because 33 of them are up for re-election or at least on the ballot. Somebody's on the ballot. There's 33 senatorial races. So they will be in recess in most of October. So if the senator can be there for a couple of weeks, he should be pretty good. And then, of course, we'll have some reconvening after the election, but the senator is really in the home stretch. He's wrapping this up. So I don't know that there's a whole lot more other than just kind of monitoring what he does. I know there's some really important votes that are coming up in the next couple of months, and I know the senator certainly wants to be part of those.
8: Yeah, he's got the farm bill coming up, obviously, that vote. And I'm trying to think, just trying to look this up, when their last day in the session is. McConnell's term is up at the end of the, at the end of the year. So
9: right,
8: once that's
9: right.
8: done, that's done.
9: Yeah. And of course, the College Sports Act is something he's been pretty passionate about. And there's a hemp bill vote, I think, that's coming up as well. And there are some other things. We've also got to figure out how to fund the federal government. I don't know. There's still a few loose ends to tie up on some appropriations that they will be looking at. I think we have kicked the can down the road on the primary funding until after the election anyway. So, I mean, there's plenty of things. And, you know, as a term wraps up, a congressional term or a senatorial term, there's always a few surprises. There's always a few ringers that somebody throws in there, tries to sneak in at the last moment. So, of course, we don't know what those are, but there'll be plenty of action. It's always interesting right after the election, too, Paul, when all these folks come back together, and some of them, of course, don't have any constituents to answer to because they're leaving, and so you never quite know what's going to happen then. So we'll see. I'm just happy that he is back and doing well. Louder in Life getting underway this weekend. What is it, Thursday? Is that the day that
8: this starts? Thursday through Sunday at the Kentucky Exposition Center. You know, remember last year they moved the venue slightly from the large field out in front of the Expo Center to where they normally had it, back further closer to the Freedom Hall in the West Wing area, there in the parking lots. It's a bigger venue now. And Joe Lincoln and I were looking at past attendance numbers for Louder Than Life, and it has grown exponentially, has exploded. And the mayor this morning kind of caught my eye. He said that they're expecting more than 250,000 music fans during this four-day event, Thursday through Sunday. This is billed as the largest rock metal music festival in America, and I believe it. It's huge. We're going to see a lot of people start showing up tomorrow here in the downtown area. I'm sure the folks who come in and use the hotels and stay multiple days for these. 200 bands, 7 stages. You got headliners like Iron Maiden, My Chemical Romance, Limp Bizkit, Tool. A lot of big metal names and punk rock names.
9: So does this seem to, made a decision that, of course, it piggybacks with Bourbon and Beyond, and that seems to work out very well for everybody, doesn't it?
8: It does. You know, they've put them back-to-back weekends, and it appears to work pretty well. I think the city, you know, they get all their infrastructure ready, the law enforcement, the first responders, they get all their plans ready, and they can just put them back-to-back for each event. Normally, the Bourbon and Beyond Festival goes first, followed by Louder Than Life. This year, it's been swapped. Louder Than Life is the first festival, followed by Bourbon and Beyond the following weekend. Not sure why that happened. I'm guessing it may have something to do with band schedules, try to get, you know, these big names in.
9: But Bourbon and Beyond is a little more, I don't want to say mass appeal, but it appeals to a more diverse group than does Louder Than Life, I would think.
8: It is. It's an older crowd, too.
9: Right, right.
8: Yeah, just by looking at the bands, I think this year they've got Dave Matthews Band, Hootie and the Blowfish. Who else is Chris Stapleton, maybe, I think?
0: This morning, Tony and Dwight were talking about the crowds for both of these two festivals, and the Police apparently say that the Louder Than Life festival is a much easier crowd to deal with
9: really?
0: Than the Bourbon and Beyond crowd, because the Louder Than Life, they're just there to enjoy the music, have a good time. With the Bourbon crowd, you might get, you know, my white Zinfandel's not quite to my liking. I want it fixed over here, something to that. It's just a little bit more older crowd, you know, little bit more demanding, maybe, might be the words to use there, in a nice way.
3: It's going
0: to
3: be a little warm for the first couple of days for Louder Than Life. We're looking at temperatures in the low 90s. It's going to be hot, and the emergency officials this morning held a news conference to talk about the safety plans and tips for festival goers. This is Brian O'Neill. He's the Louisville Fire Chief.
10: Have a plan. Have a plan. You're going to hear it about the heat and the sun protection, hydrate, but also have a plan to eat regularly. If you're not putting fuel in the tank, it's going to be a problem as the day goes on.
3: That's a good point, especially if you're drinking. Put some food in your stomach.
9: Well, the Iron Maiden crowd and those kind of people, these guys have been digging the heavy metal for 30 years. I don't know. I could see where it would be a little different kind of a crowd than the Bourbon and Beyond crowd. But it is really interesting. You talk to people who have gone to both, and it's a very different feel apparently to both events. But it's great that we have them, and you think about the boost for downtown and for the whole city is, I mean, it's terrific. And how about, I mean, forgot to mention this yesterday. Dave Chappelle, who hardly does any live appearances, is coming to the Yum Center next month. Wow. Cost you at minimum $154 to go, but I'm sure he will sell that out fairly quickly.
3: Yeah, I was going to ask. I saw that yesterday come down, that news release come down from the Yum Center, and I was thinking, does Chappelle tour anymore, and how big of an act is he? Will he sell this out fast? I don't know. I mean, I don't follow comedians too much.
0: That's a big draw. Right?
9: I think he did 5 shows earlier this year. He announced 7 shows for the fall, or maybe it's 5 shows for the fall and he did 7 earlier this year. But, he just sort of dropped off the face of the earth for a few years, and then he has come back and he's had, I mean, he has such a following, and I know there's a lot of people who will travel to come see him. I think he's also playing in Nashville and Toronto and some other places, but Louisville made the cut, and I think the 24th is the day. I'll have to double check that, but I think the 24th is the day. And like I said, $154 to get you in the door, so it's not going to be a cheap night out. But it is something that a lot of people will be excited about. I guess.
0: I wonder if he'll sell that out. I think he'll sell that out. $154 in the door.
3: Do they use the upper deck at the Yum Center for comedy shows?
9: I don't know.
3: I've never been.
0: I haven't either. Yeah. I've never done a comedy show at the Yum Center. So that's a long way away to watch a comedy show.
3: Well,
9: yeah, I would agree.
3: If you are downtown for the comedy show, make sure you go down to East Main Street. Look up, because I'm going to give a shout out to my one of my favorite Dodgers. I'm a big Dodger fan. Oh, How about that Will Smith, former Louisville Cardinal, Kentucky Country Day. Local guy. He's a 3-time World Series champion with the Dodgers. Today, they dedicated the Hometown Heroes banner. You've seen those things all around. He joins the likes of Muhammad Ali, Pee Wee Reese, other famous Louisvillians who've had a banner put up for them today. They dedicated that one. It's on East Main Street, over kind of near the I-65 overpass. So take a look for that.
9: Will Smith has had a great major league career. Now, he's been fighting some injuries this year, and he's had to deal with that the last couple of years. But he has really done well, and is a big part of that Dodger team that's won back-to-back World Series. I mean, it's great that he's being honored.
3: Yeah, he's the most unassuming guy too. You could see, you walk right past him on the sidewalk, you wouldn't know who he was unless you were a huge baseball fan or a huge Dodgers fan. Just a normal kid who happens to be a really good catcher and happens to be playing for one of the best teams in the world right now, the Dodgers, who are currently seeking their 3rd consecutive World Series title.
28: I'm very fortunate to be with the Dodgers. We have a lot of good players. We have Shohei, the best player in the world. We have multiple Cy Youngs. I've been able to play with many MVPs. It's incredible just to show up to work every day and see how they work. Definitely helps my career out.
3: Playoff season begins soon. Guys,
9: won't be long. I love the baseball playoffs, but Paul, rooting for the Dodgers is like rooting for Google or something. I mean, they just have so much money. It's true. I mean, it's, oh my gosh, it's, they just have so much money.
3: They do.
9: They buy their way.
3: They do. But let's look at. But the players are so well liked. They have some great players. The people, you can't hate these guys. The Will Smith. Shohei Ohtani, who's one of the best players ever. Yep. Freddie Freeman. All these guys are so likable.
0: They are. But you can dislike the team in general, right? Because they buy it. Yeah.
9: They're likable. I just wish that some of them were on other teams. I mean, if you look at the payroll for the Dodgers and you look at the payroll for some of these other teams, and I mean, I don't want to get too deep into the weeds here, but baseball's got a real problem with a lot of that. But hey, the Dodgers aren't. I mean, they're using the system to the best of their ability, and they have created truly one of the great teams. They have great players, and they have great management, too.
3: You guys are showing your colors.
0: I was going to say, you hear him laughing. Listen to him laughing in there, Joe. He's just like, I don't care. We're winning. I don't care. I'm the best man.
3: Best of luck to your Reds next season.
9: Oh, the Reds are awful and only getting worse. And they're playing the Dodgers right now, in fact. They lost last night. They'll probably they have three more games with the Dodgers. They'll probably lose at least two of the three.
0: Did the Reds lose 20 to... Was it 20 to nothing?
9: 20 to nothing the other day,
0: yes. Oh, my gosh. That's not even trying right there. That's we've given up. Let's get it over with.
9: It's just, well, I think everybody who's a Reds fan is just counting the days until the season is over. And then we got the really disturbing news a couple of days ago that all the front office and the management team, everybody's coming back next year. Well, let's see. We haven't been to the playoffs since, I don't know, Columbus sailed the ocean blue, and we're bringing everybody back next year. So how much sense does that make? Not to me, but then I digress. Joe Lincoln and I can get on this rant about what the Reds need to do. He's a big Reds fan like I am, and it's not a happy situation in Reds country. Anyway, thank you so much, Paul and Gus, for joining us today. We will catch up with Joe Lincoln here as the afternoon goes on. Talk a little football. How about those Chiefs last night? Big win over the Broncos.

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8: Heading out this afternoon, wrapping up an accident in the Waterson westbound before I-65. 65 southbound slows you come off the Kennedy Bridge and head out through Hospital Curve and out towards Eastern Parkway in that construction zone, of course. Traffic on the Waterson eastbound slow heading up to the ramps at Brownsboro Road and I-71. Another construction zone there. Also watch for other problem spots, including accidents at Greenwood and Sky Blue, and also at Preston and Antle. Our next report in 10 minutes. I'm Bobby Yillis, News Radio 840 WHAS.
9: With the updated Tuesday afternoon forecast, I'm WLKY Chief Meteorologist Jay Cardosi. Bottom line, the heat and humidity, they've moved back into the region. They're going to stick around really the rest of the work week. Heat advisories in effect each afternoon going forward. That is this afternoon, tomorrow, possibly Thursday as well. Temperatures in the afternoon, mid-90s. Heat index values up over 100 at night. Just slow cooling into the mid and upper 70s. That's your forecast. I'm WLKY Chief Meteorologist Jay Cardosi.
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11: At 3:30, sunny skies and hot, 94 degrees. I'm Paul Miles. 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
11: Kelly Jones with Metro Emergency Services. 250,000 music fans are expected to attend the four-day festival that begins on Thursday. This is LMPD Assistant Chief Brian Edlin.
0: One big change this year that we need to talk about right now, early, is that rideshare pickup and drop-off has changed. This year, it will be at the Cracker Barrel entrance near the Old Armory at Gate 4.
11: 200 bands will perform on seven stages. The headliners are Iron Maiden, My Chemical Romance, Limp Bizkit, and Tool. Governor Andy Beshear is reacting to Senator Mitch McConnell's return to the Senate floor.
13: He's taken a good step, and listen, for his health, we're glad he's back. He'll now need to show he's able to participate on a daily basis to represent Kentuckians. But certainly, he showed up yesterday, he answered a couple of questions, and he took a vote.
11: Beshear's been a vocal critic of McConnell's lack of transparency regarding his health and absence from the Senate. The Democratic governor had demanded that McConnell provide proof that he can serve or resign. Treasury Secretary Scott Bessent is on Capitol Hill testifying on the state of the economy and international financial system before the House Financial Services Committee. Fox's Jessica Rosenthal has more.
14: California Democratic Congresswoman Maxine Waters asked Secretary Bessent if 10-year Treasury bond yields hitting their highest point since 2007 means higher borrowing costs for Americans.
15: The U.S. bond market has been the best performing
16: bond market
15: in the world.
16: Yes or no, Mr. Secretary. Reclaiming my time.
14: She asked if he'd heard the latest warnings from AI CEOs about the dangers of the technology.
15: They could stop anytime they
16: want
15: to.
16: Did you hear any of that? Yes or no?
15: They could stop their
16: progress
15: anytime they want to.
14: Bessent said the only negative he's seen on U.S. dollar strength is a decrease in Russia's and China's reserve holdings, but that the overall strength of the dollar remains. And Jessica Rosenthal, Fox News.
11: Your next news coming up at 4 o'clock. I'm Paul Miles, News Radio 840 WHAS.
17: Late here at News Radio 840 WHAS and Dairy Miners. We'll talk more about AI a little later on today, man. This is just something. I mean, everybody is coming out of the woodwork. Bill Gates is on board now. Everybody says this really needs to stop. So why don't they stop? This really needs to stop, but nobody wants to stop because nobody wants anybody else to get ahead of them. But everybody says, you know, this thing could really go off the rails and destroy humanity. Really? Destroy humanity? Well, I've been reading a little more about this over the last couple of days, and I'm not a conspiracy guy. I don't get too freaked out about much of this, but this really is scary. We'll talk about this a little later on today, but man, this is just, you think about the things that could happen in some scenarios that I've read about. It is really scary. But let's move home to Louder Than Life starting Thursday. Expecting a couple of 100,000 people at Louder Than Life in downtown Louisville. And it's going to be loud. I know that because you know the bands that are going to come, it's going to be about as loud as it gets. Rachel, you and I were talking off the air and you were telling me you're going to Louder Than Life. In fact, you're going to be there most of the weekend, right?
3: Yes, I will be there on Friday with my dad. I'm very excited. I think this is his first time ever getting to go too. So this type of music is right up his alley. And then I'll be at both Louder Than Life and Bourbon and Beyond on the Saturday and Sunday for both weekends for sure. And I'm very much looking forward to it.
17: Be there working for iHeart, right? So you can stop by and see Rachel at the iHeart tent on either weekend. She'll be out there along with only a few thousand bazillion people.
3: Yeah.
17: That's a lot of people to deal with. But that's really cool. You and your dad are going to go. Is he a big metalhead? That's his music?
3: He is. This is his type of music. And so I am super excited that I get to bring him and share this experience with him. I know that this is like when I was telling him originally that I was going to be able to go and work both Louder Than Life and Bourbon and Beyond, he was like, oh my gosh, that is just a dream. Like, that is awesome. And so when this opportunity arose, I was like, the first thing I was like, I have to bring my dad to this. And I cannot wait. And I know he's going to have a blast.
17: So do you like any of this music? Any of the Louder Than Life music?
3: I like some
18: artists. Some bands and artists are like, I listen to them, but some of the smaller ones I don't know as well. So I'm definitely going to be having to do more research over the next few days to listen to some of these smaller artists too.
17: Old guy alert for me. I'm not a metal guy. To each his own, you know. I think it's great for the city.
18: Oh yeah.
17: It's not my music. Now, you know, I like a lot of different kind of music, but that's just not my thing. But it will be interesting to see. We were talking a little earlier today. Gus was talking about Tony and Dwight, saying that the crowds are really different. So it will be fun, I think, for you to just kind of observe the different crowds and see. Apparently, the Louder Than Life crowd, very different from the Bourbon and Beyond crowd. And it is kind of cool that you have them on back-to-back weekends, essentially. So I'm sure there's going to be some people who will go to both, and that'll be good for everybody, too.
18: Yeah. This will be my first time at both festivals, so I'm super excited. And I know that I'm going to be busy, but I really, really, really would love to meet anyone there. So please, please, please come to the iHeart tent. Come hang out with us. Come meet us all. It'll be so fun.
17: I know that lots of folks are looking forward to it, and it all starts on Thursday. Yeah. Rachel, thank you so much. Joe Lincoln is coming up. He's got some sports, and there is this viral video. You may have seen this AI-generated thing. Holly Rowe gets smacked by Coach Sarkisian. Did you see this? This is the Texas coach after the Texas win over Ohio State the other night. Steve Sarkisian, the coach of Texas, basically blows Holly Rowe, the ESPN reporter. He blows her off, basically. She's trying to do an interview. And, I mean, to me, Holly Rowe is just trying to do her job, you know. And he's very excited and just blows her off. And then there's this AI-generated thing. We'll get Joe's comments on that, see if he's seen this. Joe's seen everything. I mean, he's up to speed. Come on. Who are we kidding here? He's on top of this. We'll find out what he thinks about all of that and get the latest in sports. It's all straight ahead at News Radio 840 WHAS.
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9: Hi, folks. With the updated forecast, I'm WLKY Chief Meteorologist Jay Cardosi. The heat advisory continues on this Tuesday afternoon. We'll top out at a hot 95, heat index around 100. Tonight, we're back in the middle and upper 70s. We do it all over again tomorrow. Temperatures at 96 in the afternoon, heat index 100 to 105. Heat advisory again in effect for your Wednesday. That's your forecast. I'm WLKY Chief Meteorologist Jay Cardosi.
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17: It is News Radio 840 WHAS. It's Joe Elliott here. And Joe Lincoln is joining us in just a couple of minutes with sports. We had a big controversy. Actually, we've had a couple of controversies involving ESPN, the worldwide leader in sports. Do they still say that? I guess they are the worldwide leader in sports. Well, they had Ted Cruz on the air the other day on College Game Day. And Ted did the show from the University of Texas, where there's a big game between Texas and Ohio State. And poor Ted Cruz, he just got booed over and over again for that 10 minutes he was on talking about the College Sports Act. Now, there were a lot of folks who were upset about ESPN giving 10 minutes to the college, to the pro side of the College Sports Act. And I'm guessing that the Disney lobbyists, of course, ESPN is owned by Disney, the Disney lobbyists said, let's do this. I'm guessing that's a decision that was not made at the programming level, but I mean, I have no idea. I don't really know. It's just my guess from the way these kinds of things operate. It's not like the old days where programming was much more independent. Now everything is much more corporate than it once was. But ESPN got lots of blowback from this over the last couple of days. And so tonight on ESPN Sports Center, they are going to provide an opportunity for someone to be the opposition to this, and they will get some time to talk about why they are opposed to the College Sports Act. Now, you might say the most logical thing to do would be to have them do this on game day, But the vote might come before Saturday in the Senate. So ESPN will make some time available. A gentleman from the NAACP who says this is detrimental to black athletes and other athletes. And he's going to talk about that coming up later tonight on ESPN SportsCenter, the 6 o'clock edition, if you care to watch. And he won't get booed like Ted Cruz did because he won't be in front of a live audience. So Ted is probably still hearing the boos several days later. Joe Lincoln is here. He's not hearing any boos. He's got all the latest in sports. And Joe, I have to ask you before I mentioned this a little earlier today. Have you seen the AI video? Got Arch Manning in trouble because he thought it was funny, and now lots of folks are upset with Arch Manning. This is a video. It's an AI-generated video where the coach of Texas, Steve Sarkisian, smacks Holly Rowe, the ESPN reporter, and there are lots of women who are saying, wait a minute, this is not funny at all.
0: Yeah, I think Arch definitely maybe shouldn't have revealed his true thoughts on the video in front of, you know, that many people at a press conference. I have seen the video. Of course, it's making light of Sarkisian blowing off Holly Rowe during that post-game interview opportunity that he had. I have seen it. It is what it is. You know, in the world of AI, everyone's going to take every chance possible to right. do something like that. But, you know, I think right. this is more than anything, it's a learning opportunity for Arch before he gets into his NFL career to maybe not comment on those sort of things, maybe dance around the question a little bit. So I don't know. I don't think it's the, it is what it is, but I think Arch, that's what he's got to learn from this all. So
17: yeah, and I do understand why it does offend some people because, I mean, there is a domestic violence issue. And there's a lot sure. of people who say, oh, come on, it's not that big of a deal. You know, if you've gone through it, I guess it's a big deal. I understand why some people would be offended. I really do. And I also understand why it would be a lightning rod if you're Arch. Maybe the less you say about it, probably the better.
0: Yeah, absolutely. I totally agree with you. You know, there are some people that have, you know, had situations that's going to be offensive for them to see and to hear about it again. I mean, I'd be interested to see if Texas urges Arch to go and maybe make an apology about this the next time he talks to the media. I could see that possibly in his future, just to maybe try and smooth things over for the people that he may have offended there. But it's definitely, like you said, anything that touches a guy like Arch Manning in the media is going to go viral everywhere because of his name and because of his stature in the world of college football and an NFL prospect. So things like that. I mean, had that been said by, you know, somebody from the University of Missouri or something like that, I don't know if we'd be hearing as yeah. much about it, but it's just the way it is in the modern world of college
17: football. Well, I mean, I do think it's an image that we don't want to promote. I understand why people are upset about it, but I also think, and I know nobody cares about this, but Holly Rowe was just doing her job the other night. Coach Sark just blew her off. It was a big win. I understand it was very emotional and everything else for him, but I mean, she was just doing her job. That's what they were paying her to do. And so, you know, I don't have any problem with Holly Rowe. He did diss Holly Rowe big time, just, you know, blowing her off there. But I mean, he was more concerned about, you know, they just won the that's the game that had they lost that game, I'm not sure that Coach Sark and Arch Manning would have ever lived that down this year.
0: No, and you, I think I played the soundbite yesterday of Arch saying, you know, I didn't want to hear it from the media, so that's why we went out and won right. that game. So
17: yeah.
0: He's definitely aware of what they would have heard from other people had they not gone on to win. But yeah, like you said, I think, you know, the whole situation, you know, the AI video aside, I think that, you know, people do things whenever there's exciting moments. And I think Sark, you know, made a bit of a rash decision to kind of walk away from that interview. But in the heat of the moment and in the world right. of sports, you know, these things tend to happen. So, but it is what it is. I think Holly Rowe is a fantastic reporter, obviously. She deserves people to give her, you know, some time after the game because she's been doing it for so long. She's a great journalist and a great sideline reporter. So hopefully this whole situation gets smoothed out pretty soon, and I think it definitely will. Let's stick with college football now, but get back to our local realm around here, as the road doesn't get any easier for the Kentucky football team, and Coach Dine is very well aware of what lies ahead for his team.
6: Well, there's not a lot bad about his game. I mean, the guy's won a ton. He's been to the playoffs. He's got really good pieces around him, so he doesn't have to make every play. But when the play does break down, he's electric. You know, he can make every throw. He's got a big arm.
0: Yeah, that's what Coach had to say regarding Texas A&M quarterback Marcel Reed this morning. The Wildcats will hope to contain the dual-threat gunslinger this weekend in College Station. The senior from Nashville has led the Aggies for the last two seasons and has helped lead the team to a stellar start in 2026 once again. They took down Missouri State 50-0 in Week 1, and they were stellar once again this past weekend as they defeated Power 4 opponent Arizona State by 4 scores. The story was not the same for the Cats in Week 2, as they were bested by now 10th-ranked Alabama 45-17, and Stein was very honest on Tuesday about how his QB, Kenny Minchie, performed in his second start at the collegiate level.
6: He did not play his best, but I loved his mindset because he played every play literally like it was a one-play focus, and that's what I'm proud of him more than anything. What happened happened, but I thought he had the right mindset coming out of the game. He responded correctly today, and he's got to continue to improve.
0: Yeah, one area where Coach says he specifically needs to improve this weekend himself is knowing when he's got to take some chances against the Aggies.
6: There were specific times in the game that, you know, I felt like we could have taken those punches, and that's not a Joe Sloan problem. That's a me problem. And so what can I do as the head coach in those moments to give our players and give our coaches that type of confidence to go out there and swing when we have a chance?
0: We'll see at 3:30 on Saturday afternoon if Kentucky can capitalize better than they did last weekend. You can catch all the action from Kyle Field right here on News Radio 840 WHAS. Sticking with college football here, Ohio State football coach Ryan Day is apparently considering changes after his team's stunning loss to top-ranked Texas. Day said today that he and his staff must make some, quote, hard decisions after the 6th-ranked Buckeyes blew a 20-point fourth-quarter lead in Austin this past Saturday. The coach didn't elaborate on what those decisions might be, but said his team must, quote, win the fourth quarter in big games.
7: When you go through a loss at Ohio State, especially the way that that just happened, there's a lot that comes with it. And so what we got to do is make sure we're focused on what matters and not getting caught up in anything else. And had a great meeting with the captains. They're on board with that. They recognize what it is. And that's what you do. You solve problems. You don't BCD, blame, complain, defend. That's what losers do. We cannot do that. We have to solve the problem, get the problems fixed, and then move forward. And that's what we're going to do.
0: OSU hosts Kent State this Saturday, and we'll see then who sees the field against the Golden Flashes and who doesn't. Joe, I know it's going to be hard to top this past weekend's games in college football, but looking forward to this weekend's slate, it's hard to ignore number 23 Louisville's matchup against 16th-ranked SMU at LNN Stadium, and of course, Lane Kiffin's long-awaited return to Oxford as 7th-ranked LSU will take on number 8 Ole Miss at Vaught-Hemingway Stadium. That is just going to be cinema there, Joe.
17: I'm just going to repeat myself over and over again all season with all the NIL stuff and all the turmoil that people say is in college football. These games, this sport has been more interesting in the last, say, 3 years than it has been in my lifetime.
0: Amen.
17: I just think it is so fascinating. I hope the College Sports Act, I frankly hope it doesn't pass, but if it does pass, I hope that it doesn't screw up the intensity that is surrounding college football right now, because I don't think it's ever been any better. I just don't.
0: I agree with
17: and
0: you,
17: I don't,
0: Joe.
17: I don't want to do anything to screw it up, but, you know, it is. Anytime you say, Congress, please solve our problems for us, I have to be a little... I have to be a little skeptical of where we go here. But I guess we'll save that for another time. By the way, the Senate may vote on that sometime this week, Joe. We're not sure exactly when or if. Ted Cruz said that it's definitely going to happen in the next 10 days. Of course, a couple of months ago, he said it was definitely going to happen before they broke.
0: Right.
17: So I don't know.
0: Who knows?
17: It's hard to say. And will there be a lot of court challenges? I would assume that there will be if this thing passes.
0: Yep.
17: And, of course, it's got to go through Congress, too. The Senate has to pass it by 60 votes, and then Congress has to pass it. President Trump has said that he will sign it if, in fact, it gets to his desk. So we'll see. Well, the news is coming up in just a couple of minutes, and Joe is back with more sports a little later today. It's Joe Elliott and Terry Miners. It's News Radio 840 WHAS.
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13: Good afternoon, everyone. Southbound 65, you're stacked up coming out of downtown through a hospital curve all the way out past the fairgrounds. Of course, construction in that area still causing us problems. Also, Broadway at the 65 ramps, that is shut down to the middle of next month for construction issues. Also, accidents working at Greenwood and Sky Blue, at Dixie and Brickhill, also at Dixie and Johnsontown Road. Also up on 71 northbound out near the Snyder Freeway, an accident. Our next report in 10...
3: Hi, folks. With the updated forecast, I'm WLKY Chief Meteorologist Jay Cardosi. The heat advisory continues on this Tuesday afternoon. We'll top out at a hot 95, heat index around 100. Tonight, we're back in the middle and upper 70s. We do it all over again tomorrow. Temperatures at 96 in the afternoon, heat index 100 to 105. Heat advisory again in effect for your Wednesday. That's your forecast. I'm WLKY Chief Meteorologist Jay Cardosi.
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9: It's 4 o'clock, sunny and hot, 95 degrees. I'm Paul Miles. Senator Mitch McConnell returned to work on Monday, and this morning there was reaction from Kentucky Governor Andy Beshear. The latest from Scott Hooper.
14: The 84-year-old McConnell made his first public appearance on Capitol Hill since he was hospitalized in June after falling at home. Governor Beshear, a Democrat, has been a vocal critic of the Republican senator's lack of transparency regarding his health and absence from the Senate.
15: Well, when you are a senator and they're in session, you got to be there each and every day casting votes, representing Kentucky. There's an important farm bill right now that we need protections for our hemp industry. So my hope is that he will show all of us that he's got the capacity to fight as hard as he can for this state on the issues we agree on.
14: Beshear had demanded that McConnell provide proof of his capacity to serve in the Senate or resign. I'm Scott Hooper.
9: 250,000 music fans are expected to pack the Kentucky Exposition Center grounds this week as the Louder Than Life Music Festival opens on Thursday.
16: Have a plan. Have a plan. You're going to hear it about the heat and the sun protection, hydrate, but also have a plan to eat regularly. If you're not putting fuel in the tank, it's going to be a problem as the day goes on.
9: That's Louisville Fire Chief Brian O'Neill. 200 bands will perform on 7 stages. The headliners, Iron Maiden, My Chemical Romance, Limp Bizkit, and Tool. Also playing at the festival is Knocked Loose, a band from Oldham County. Lead singer Brian Garris and the band played the main stage last year.
18: It felt like a massive, massive statement for our band, especially being from a place like Louisville and a place that we're so proud to be from, to be able to represent the city on the main stage in front of that big of a crowd and to get the reaction that we got is definitely a moment that we'll never forget.
9: Louder Than Life runs Thursday through Sunday. The following weekend is the Bourbon and Beyond Festival. In Washington, the Kennedy Center Board has voted to close the Performing Arts Center for 2 years.
20: President Trump is chair of the Kennedy Center Board and said in a Truth Social post it's in disrepair and falling apart, that he can fix it by raising money and through his ability to build. Also today, federal judge Christopher Cooper ruled against a Kennedy Center Board resolution that aimed to put President Trump's name on the building's facade by saying that only Congress could make such a decision. After that ruling, President Trump announced that the Kennedy Center Board had voted to close the center for safety reasons pending reconstruction. But President Trump wrote in a post that courts must rule favorably on a board decision to put his name on the building or the renovation will not take place, adding that he's already raised $17 million to go toward making repairs. Jessica Rosenthal, Fox News.
9: The newest Hometown Heroes banner honors a Louisville native and 3-time World Series champion. A dedication was held today for the banner that honors Will Smith, a catcher for the Los Angeles Dodgers.
21: This is cool. You know, I just kind of hope it inspires, you know, other kids. I remember seeing the Muhammad Ali Hometown Heroes banner and, inspire me to do cool things, great things. So I hope this inspires, you know, kids that grow up here that they can achieve their dreams and, you know, just work as hard as you can for it and just believe that you can, you know, get to whatever you want to do.
9: The banner hangs from the Grocer's Ice Lofts building on East Main Street. Stocks fell today. The Dow lost 328 points. The S&P was down 34. The NASDAQ down 205 points. More news at 4:30. I'm Paul Miles. 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
17: Congratulations to Will Smith. Seems like a really good guy and has had just a great major league career with the Los Angeles Dodgers, and a Louisville boy who has done well and really glad to see him getting some good recognition here. And could be on his way to the, well, they'll definitely be on their way to the playoffs again. And who knows, maybe a third straight World Series for the Dodgers. We'll have to see what happens there. Joe Elliott and Terry Miners. It's News Radio 840 WHAS. And a little TV news, 60 Minutes. Yeah, the iconic show that we've heard so much about, 60 Minutes. Not a great day for ratings. Yeah, not a great day. 60 Minutes had their season premiere, but unfortunately didn't do as well as they had done in the past. 7.7 million, which I guess isn't too bad, but it's not what they have been expecting. They got a rating of 7.7 million. Those are the preliminary numbers. That's down about 19% from last year. And in the all-important 25-year-old, the 54-year-old demo, they're down 33% from the season premiere of last year. Now, there's going to be more specific and detailed ratings that will be announced late this afternoon. We'll have a chance to hear what happens then. But it has had so much controversy lately because they fired some people. Scott Pelley got fired, as well as a couple of other correspondents, and they've made some hires that a lot of people have been talking about. You've got this guy, Nick Bilton, who is the new producer of 60 Minutes, executive producer of 60 Minutes, and he really has no TV experience. And so Barry Weiss, the new head of CBS News, she's been there for a year or so. She's taking all kinds of criticism, and people are saying the show ain't broke. Why fix it? Well, you know, I can certainly understand that. 60 Minutes is the crown jewel of CBS News. At the same time, you know, CBS was always considered the Tiffany Network. You go back to the days of William Paley and Edward R. Murrow and all of that kind of stuff. And I love broadcast history, okay? I'm a big broadcast history buff. Love to hear about the old days and all that goes with that. But if we really want to be honest here, CBS has not been the Tiffany Network for years, for generations. I don't know. What was the turning point? The 1980s, about the mid-80s when they... When it was sold again, what you know? Here's a network that continues to finish third in a race where nobody's really gaining audience share. People are the whole industry continues to lose audience share. The streaming services have just changed the way we watch television. Appointment television is just not what it was with all the changes that have gone on and everything. So you're a distant third in a shrinking market. And yeah, maybe you're the Tiffany Network and you have all this, you know, you have all this history, but most of it is from 40 years ago plus. maybe it's time to get a new quarterback. Maybe it's time to come up with a few new plays. So while I don't agree with everything Barry Weiss has done, and I, you know, I'm not saying that she's this great visionary, I think can't blame her for trying to make some moves that are going to update the product. You've got people watching television and consuming media in a way that they never did before. They never had the opportunities for all of this stuff before. You never had streaming services. You never were able to watch stuff on your phone or your iPad. It's just a very different thing. So with all the criticism that Barry Weiss and the folks from CBS have taken, and I think some of it is absolutely warranted, I sure can't blame them for trying something new. The market is shrinking. There's four major networks. You're number three on a good day. And, you know, you have your history to lean on, but really not much else at this point. I really can't blame her for – there's three network newscasts that are on daily, and they continue to be number three. They continue to be number three with their morning shows. It's just not a good situation. They have to do something to move the ball. So last thing I'd say about this just quickly is 60 Minutes, we saw the premiere. One show does not a season make. You've got a lot of new people in there who are trying new things. Now, it was very conventional. If you watched the show this week, it was very much like what you would expect on 60 Minutes. We're going to see a lot of changes, apparently, as the season goes on. So let's see what happens. Let's see where we go from here before we make any real judgments. But I can't blame somebody if they're number three and the market continues to shrink. Can't blame them for trying to do something else. Well, quick timeout. We'll come back with more. It's Joe Elliott for Terry Miners. It's News Radio 840 WHAS.
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17: Well, we sure know summer's not over today. Meteorologist Jay Cardozzi's here. He's got that latest forecast.
3: Yeah, it's back, right? I mean, that high heat and humidity came crashing into the region this afternoon. Joe, that humidity just jumped. I mean, over the past few hours, the heat index right now in the metro, 100 degrees. And what you see is what you're going to get going forward the rest of the work week. So any outdoor plans, working outside, what do we have, a Louder Than Life kicking off later in the week? Yeah, as some of these guys have been talked about, stay hydrated. That is key. That is very, very important. So details heading into tonight, clear, 76. Tomorrow, heat advisory remains in effect. 96 will be your high. Heat index anywhere from 100 to 105. We do it all over again on Thursday, and temperatures will hover in the low and middle 90s Friday through the weekend as well. Right now, it's 93 at the airport, the heat index, and even 100.
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17: 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Joe Elliott here. And Joe Lincoln is also with us. He's got the latest in sports.
29: Yo, Joe. Good afternoon to you. Week one of the NFL season officially concluded last night, and I think it's safe to say the Chiefs are the Chiefs once again.
30: They snap it fast. Walker got it. Still going. Kenneth Walker. Still going. Touchdown, Kansas City.
29: Yeah, the debut for former Seahawks running back Kenneth Walker at Arrowhead Stadium wasn't half bad. He put up 173 rushing yards and two scores in his first game in Andy Reid's offense. Not too shabby, if you ask me. Also impressive last night in his return from injury was two-time MVP and three-time Super Bowl champion Patrick Mahomes.
30: Time runs out. Mahomes able to break one tackle. He's in. Touchdown. Same old Patrick.
29: Yeah, you heard that correctly. On his first drive back from a torn ACL and LCL, Mahomes scored a 15-yard rushing touchdown. Absolutely unreal stuff. He went on to throw for two more touchdowns en route to a 31-10 victory over the Broncos. Andy Reid's offense was clearly humming once again on Monday night, but Reid gave most of the credit to Steve Spagnuolo's defense, which only gave up 176 yards of total offense in their season debut.
0: But when you're playing that kind of defense, you can do things on offense and take chances. And I thought they'd bear down. I thought the defensive line was tremendous in the run and the pass game. Their transition from the run stopping to transitioning into the play action game, I thought was great.
29: Meanwhile, Sean Payton, who coached the Broncos all the way to the AFC Championship game a season ago, was

0: For Colts fans, instead of an adult beverage, I might recommend a couple of Ambien or something. It's just,
1: It might be that bad, Joe. It might be that bad.
0: well, Patrick was chugging on all cylinders, and looks like Kansas City is trying to make a statement that they are not to be taken lightly, and the Colts have a lot of work to do before the game on Sunday. I don't know. Joe, this is just a continuation of what we've had for the last several years in Indianapolis. Carly Ursay Gordon, the owner of the team, says find a way. That's the new chant for this year, but they haven't found a way in years, Joe. I'm not sure they're going to find a way this year.
1: No, and I think that Colts fans have been clamoring for change for years now. Obviously,
0: yes.
1: Chris Ballard, a GM, has not worked. He's had a decade under his belt now with the team. He's yet to win a division title, and people are starting to ask the question, well, why in the world is he still there? You know, if you can't win the division, what are you doing there? You've only made the playoffs a few times in your tenure as well. So I think that's where it starts. And maybe Shane Steichen, their head coach, gets lumped into that if they do decide to make changes, if this season does not turn around. But I couldn't agree with you more, Joe. They've certainly got a long way to go before they're competing for real again in the NFL.
0: So we've got to be careful. It is week one, and people are having all kinds of great things to say about some teams and terrible things to say about others. And it's only week one. So, I mean, we do have to keep that in perspective. So a quick question for you, Joe. Are the Bengals for real?
1: Gosh, I don't know. Their defense looks stellar against Tampa Bay, of course, forcing four turnovers in that game. And their offense, I mean, obviously, Ja'Marr Chase was not his normal self in that game, only had a few receiving yards. But everybody else seemed to be doing great. Mike Gesicki had a great game. They have some other guys that are filling some roles that they didn't have last year. I'm hesitant to say yes, but I'm hopeful that they can actually be legit, because we all know how fun it is around here when the Bengals are humming.
0: Well, the Bengals, I think there's a lot of optimism in Cincinnati right now. Now, like I say, it's a long season. We got 16 games to go. So you don't want to make too many judgments after week one, but it's going to be a fun NFL season. I think there's no doubt about that. The Colts do have a chance to get better. The Bengals may come down to earth. I mean, gosh, the New York Giants beat Dallas handily. And I know a Giants fan today who was, I mean, he's ready to send the Giants to the Super Bowl.
1: Hey, it's overreaction week, Joe. We got to make these claims now before everything gets settled down.
0: And that's before reality bites us again. Yeah, I hear you. Joe, thanks very much. Joe is back a little later on this afternoon to keep us up to speed on sports. It's Joe Elliott for Terry Miners. It's News Radio 840 WHAS.
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12: Heading out this afternoon, watch for an accident 71 northbound up around the Snyder Freeway. Also have a crash working 65 southbound just past Oak Street. Coming out of downtown, traffic slow from the junction all the way out past the fairgrounds. Also up on 265 in Floyd County, slow and go traffic from Grantline Road over to State Street and the ramps there at I-64. If you spot traffic problems, call the Rates Fence Traffic tip line 479-2337. Next report in 10 minutes. I'm Bobby Ellis, News Radio 840 WHAS. We'll be right back.
0: With the updated Tuesday afternoon forecast, I'm WLKY Chief Meteorologist Jay Cardosi. Bottom line, the heat and humidity, they've moved back into the region. They're going to stick around really the rest of the work week. Heat advisories in effect each afternoon going forward. That is this afternoon, tomorrow, possibly Thursday as well. Temperatures in the afternoon, mid-90s. Heat index values up over 100 at night. Just slow cooling into the mid and upper 70s. That's your forecast. I'm WLKY Chief Meteorologist Jay Cardosi.
13: 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At 4:30, sunny skies, 95 degrees. I'm Paul Miles. Emergency services officials are offering safety tips to the 250,000 music fans who will be at this week's Louder Than Life Festival.
14: I always say take group and individual photos. If you get separated from your party for some reason, it's easier to find folks if we know what everybody looks like. And make sure you have a plan with those people, where to meet. It's communications go down or slow down.
13: Kelly Jones with Metro Emergency Services. Louder Than Life is billed as the country's largest rock metal music festival. Runs Thursday through Sunday at the Kentucky Exposition Center. It's a good first step, but he wants to see more. Governor Beshear is reacting to Mitch McConnell's return to the U.S. Senate following a long absence.
15: I think he needs to discuss his health with the people of Kentucky. He called on Joe Biden to do the same, as did his colleagues. And so it's not a lot to ask. You've been gone from work for 3 months. Talk to the press, call in on a show, talk about what you've been going through, but then talk about what you're able to do for the people of Kentucky.
13: The 84-year-old McConnell made his first public appearance on Capitol Hill since he was hospitalized in June after falling at his home. Economists predict the Federal Reserve will raise interest rates tomorrow. It would mark the first time the Fed raised rates in over 3 years. It comes as new data from the Consumer Price Index out Friday showed annual inflation still well above the central bank's 2% target. U.S. military aid is being shuffled from Europe and Middle East allies to boost new governments in the Americas. Fox's Jared Halpern has more from the White House.
16: The State Department is reprogramming $52 million in foreign military financing from Slovakia, North Macedonia, Tunisia, and Iraq to boost militaries in Panama, Peru, Ecuador, and Colombia. Secretary of State Marco Rubio visited Latin America last week and pledged additional support as part of the Trump administration prioritizing the Western Hemisphere. The funds will allow countries to purchase military equipment from American defense contractors and focus on combating drug trafficking and illegal immigration. The shift in funding does not eliminate financing for European and Middle Eastern nations, the State Department says, though it could reduce the amount of U.S.-backed financing that is available. At the White House, Jared Halpern, Fox News.
13: Americans are still feeling the pain at the pump. AAA says the national average for regular gas today is $4.32 a gallon. That's up 17 cents from last week and $1.15 higher than a year ago at this time. In Louisville, the average price for a gallon of gas is $3.96. More news at 5 o'clock. I'm Paul Miles, News Radio 840 WHAS.
17: Thanks, Paul. It's Joe Elliott and Terry, News Radio 840 WHAS. Yeah, I think we're going to see $4 gas. Lots and lots of places where we're already up over $4 in a lot of areas. And this, you know, we still have problems with the Strait of Hormuz and all these other issues. And it looks like it's not getting any better. May actually get worse. We could be dragging more Middle East countries into this. This could go on for a long time. President Trump says he expects the war to be over after the election. Who knows? But you're seeing diesel fuel continue to go up. I think that was we had a barrel of oil at, what was it, $107 something the other day. I don't know what the current price is, but this is going to be with us for a while. And I think it's likely that prices will go up because, of course, everything runs, you know, with fuel. All the your food gets delivered by trucks. all of this stuff is so dependent on fuel, and man, it doesn't look like there's any end in sight anytime soon. We'll see. It is interesting what's going on. A story that really has not gotten a lot of coverage, and I understand why, but I thought I would make note of it today. Thomas Massie, the outgoing congressman from the state of Kentucky, he's not done yet. He's still swinging for the fences. Congressman Massie moved today to impeach the defense secretary, Pete Hegseth. Yeah, he's doing it over this war in Iran. He introduced articles of impeachment against the defense secretary today for engaging in hostilities in Iran for more than the 90-day period without congressional authorization. Congress is supposed to authorize any wars within 90 days. There's been some question about that. We had hostilities stop for what seemed like a very short time, and they said, well, the clock has reset. And of course, many legal experts in Congress say the clock has not reset. Congressman Massie said today that Hegseth is breaking the law and must be held accountable, so says Congressman Massie. He says he is abusing the power of his office to ignore a congressional war powers resolutions. He's kidnapping foreign leaders and trying to intimidate critics of the Trump administration by retaliating against them for exercising their free speech rights. Congressman Massie says, if we are to remain true to our oaths to support and defend the Constitution of the United States, Congress must not turn a blind eye to Secretary Hegseth's unconstitutional and illegal actions. All right, there it is. There's the resolution. The articles of impeachment have been drawn up. Now, I would expect they will go nowhere in a Republican Congress. But Congressman Massie, you know, he believes what he believes, and whether you agree with him or not, he's a very principled man. Has remained very principled, and he has been, unlike so many people who have sort of changed their position on this kind of stuff. It's one thing to say for Massie, he does not change his position on these kinds of things. He has a principled position. You may or may not agree with it, but he is who he is. And whether it's Trump or Biden or whoever it is, he doesn't think we belong in some kind of skirmish and is not going to... is not going to support any president, whether it's Trump or Biden or Smith or Jones. He's not going to support any president on that. That is who he is. And even though he is on his way out, he's got just a few months to serve before he is replaced. He was targeted by President Trump and was defeated in his district, although he had been there, what was it, 12 years, 14 years? I think it was 14 years that he had been there. He's on his way out. But Thomas Massie, like him or not, he does not change. And he's bringing some light, some questions about this War Powers Act, which presidents have ignored for a long time here. And Congress does nothing about it. But of course, Congress has kind of abdicated its responsibility over the years, not just when it comes to the War Powers Act, but in virtually every area you can think of. They'd rather fight in Congress than they would legislate. They just don't seem to be able, and it's true, no matter who's in charge, no matter which party has control of the Congress, no matter who the president is, it seems that Congress just can't get out of its own way, can't act. So interesting to see that from Congressman Massie today. Like I said, I think this goes absolutely nowhere, but I think he just wants to be on the record, on principle, saying that Pete Hegseth should be impeached. Now, I guess my question would be, is he going to introduce some sort of resolution to impeach the president? It's really the president's call at this point, I would think. It's not the Secretary of Defense. It's the president who's driving the bus here. Will Thomas Massie, who had supported President Trump in so many ways, but certainly disagrees with him on this, will Thomas Massie try to introduce articles of impeachment against your president? I would suspect not, but who knows? We will see. Quick timeout. Joe Lincoln's got sports next. 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
17: Meteorologist Jay Cardosi is here. He's got that forecast for Louder Than Life and really a hot midweek here, right, Jay? And going into the weekend, too.
0: Yeah, exactly right, Joe. The heat that has moved in, it's not going anywhere anytime soon. And here we are, officially 1 week away from the start of the autumn season, officially arrives next Tuesday. Well, this last full week of summer is certainly going to live up to its name. It's going to feel more like late July, early August out there with high heat and humidity continuing. So heading out to Louder Than Life, you know the drill. We've been through this before. It is key to stay hydrated and wear that sunscreen. Here are your details. Mid-90s for the next couple of hours. Heat indices lower 100s. 76 tonight. Joe, we do it all over again tomorrow and Thursday. Middle 90s both days. The heat index anywhere from 100 to 105. And that's why the heat advisories remain in effect. Right now, it is 95 degrees in the metro. The heat index 102.
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22: Good afternoon to you, Joe. There was cause for celebration last night in Cincinnati, but the cheers weren't coming from the home dugout at Great American Ballpark or from the fans in the stands wearing red.
25: 1-1 pitch from Phillips. Slapped on the ground, right side. Picked by Hernandez. Feeds Phillips, steps on the bag. Good night. Dodgers take the opener 4-1, and they've clinched a postseason berth for the 14th consecutive year.
22: Oh, man, what's new? The Dodgers took down the Reds in Cincy on Monday to claim a spot in the postseason once again, and in doing so, they knocked Cincy out of contention for the playoffs. But, hey, at least Ellie De La Cruz is still mashing.
26: Counts ground down.
22: Yeah, he'll be wearing a Dodgers uniform in no time. I'm halfway joking, but also halfway serious on that one. And folks, remember, since he has already said that they're bringing back everyone from the front office and skipper Terry Francona for another season, so strap in. It could be a long ride. Back to the world of college football now. Texas quarterback Arch Manning is apologizing after laughing during a press conference about an AI-generated video depicting his coach slapping a female reporter. Manning said, quote, "There is nothing funny about it," and said he's sorry for his hurtful words and actions. He was asked at the press conference whether he'd seen any of the viral social media content surrounding the Longhorns' win over Ohio State. When he brought up the video, the reporter, ESPN's Holly Rowe, posted on social media that she had a conversation with Manning, and she's accepted his apology. Also from the SEC today, Vanderbilt is handing the keys of its offense to five-star freshman Jared Curtis. Head coach Clark Lee announced today that Curtis will start for the Commodores against NC State on Saturday. The top-ranked pocket passer in the class of 2026 accounted for 3 of Vandy's 4 touchdowns against Delaware this past weekend in relief of senior Blaze Berlewitz. And back to the National Football League, the former girlfriend of Green Bay Packers running back Josh Jacobs is seeking to permanently seal evidence in his criminal case. Her attorneys filed the motion on Tuesday, saying the request aims to protect her privacy. A judge temporarily sealed the evidence last week after Jacobs pleaded no contest to misdemeanor battery and criminal damage to property charges stemming from a May incident at his home. A permanent seal could prevent the NFL from obtaining surveillance video it's reportedly seeking as part of its investigation. Jacobs has been on the commissioner's exempt list since August the 30th and could be suspended once the league completes its review. And more news from the injured list in the NFL. Seattle Seahawks quarterback Sam Darnold's timetable to return from a glute injury remains up in the air after nearly a week. Head coach Mike McDonald says the 29-year-old's injury is, quote, "very unique, but still not a long-term concern." Darnold didn't practice with the team Monday and isn't expected to play this Sunday against the Arizona Cardinals. Drew Lock would start under center for Seattle. Joe, it seems like Darnold did dodge a bullet, but Hawks fans would sure like to see their Super Bowl winning QB back under center as soon as possible.
17: Yeah, of course, he got hurt in the very early in the first game of the season against the Patriots. And I think if you were watching the game, you had to be really concerned. I thought this might be done. I thought he might be done for the season.
22: He could barely walk off the field, Joe. I mean, he got dragged down on a sack, I believe, and it seemed like he was having trouble putting weight on his right leg, and everyone's speculating that it was a hip, but it was actually, I mean, I'm not joking here, it was his butt. It was his glute. So that's what the problem is now, and like you said, it's a very unique injury, but Drew Lock did a good job filling in for him. They ultimately went on to win the game, so no harm, no foul, but like I said, I mean, the Seahawks, you know, fans know that he was a huge part of their Super Bowl run last year, and why would you not want that guy back with your team? He's obviously a big leader, and I'm sure he's going to be doing some of the same stuff against the Cardinals this Sunday, but they want him back throwing balls as soon as possible for sure.
17: Oh, absolutely. I mean, you can make the argument that the quarterback is the most important position in maybe in all of sports, yep. Not just in football, but in all of sports. And if you're, you know, if your Super Bowl winning quarterback goes down, it can't be good. So hopefully they'll get him back here fairly soon. And of course, Lamar had a stellar opening. I think a lot of folks were questioning, you know, is the magic kind of gone for Lamar Jackson and all that kind of stuff? Boy, we didn't see that on Sunday in Indianapolis. He had a great opener against the Colts.
22: Yeah, my goodness, Joe. He was just stellar. He was throwing the ball all over the place. Of course, that connection with him and Zay Flowers in the first half before Zay was pulled in the second half was just absolutely dynamite. Derrick Henry also having a game of his own. But Lamar, I mean, of course there were concerns that with a new head coach and Jesse Minter coming in Baltimore, would that shake things up? Would that make him any worse, any better? It looks like he's just the same old guy that we've always come to know and love playing out there. He was doing his thing, playing free, throwing the ball, running the ball, scoring on the ground, scoring through the air. So it was the same old Lamar, and either the Colts are really bad or the Ravens are going to be really good. You know, we don't really know at this point. Like you said, last segment, it's overreaction week. So we'll be talking about this for a few more days before we really find out what these teams have. But I wouldn't expect Lamar's play and his ability to drop off at any point this season. He's just phenomenal.
17: I would agree, man. Lamar is still getting it done. Joe, thanks very much. We've got news straight ahead on News Radio 840 WHAS.
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13: WAMZ HD2 Louisville.
14: Heading out this afternoon, 65 southbound near St. Catherine. An accident has traffic backed up in that construction zone. And then we have a crash 71 northbound out around the Snyder Freeway. On the Snyder Freeway northbound, the ramp down to Shelbyville Road, an accident. Looks like we have a pickup truck that rolled over there. Also have another accident on Taylor's Road out around the Snyder Freeway. Hikes Lane and Butchel Bypass, an accident. And Bardstown Road in Cedar Creek, an accident. Our next report in 10 minutes. 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
0: Hi, folks. With the updated forecast, I'm WLKY Chief Meteorologist Jay Cardosi. The heat advisory continues on this Tuesday afternoon. We'll top out at a hot 95, heat index around 100. Tonight, we're back in the middle and upper 70s. We do it all over again tomorrow. Temperatures at 96 in the afternoon, heat index 100 to 105. Heat advisory again in effect for your Wednesday. That's your forecast. I'm WLKY Chief Meteorologist Jay Cardosi.
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15: It's 5 o'clock, sunny and hot, 95 degrees. I'm Paul Miles. Governor Beshear today reacting to Mitch McConnell's return to the Senate floor.
16: Well, when you are a senator and they're in session, you got to be there each and every day casting votes, representing Kentucky. There's an important farm bill right now that we need protections for our hemp industry. So my hope is that he will show all of us that he's got the capacity to fight as hard as he can for this state on the issues we agree on.
15: The 84-year-old McConnell made his first public appearance on Capitol Hill on Monday, since he was hospitalized in June after falling at his home. Beshear has been a vocal critic of McConnell's lack of transparency regarding his health and absence from the Senate.
2: The Democratic governor had demanded that McConnell provide proof of his capacity to serve or resign. 250,000 music fans are expected to attend this week's Louder Than Life Music Festival. The four-day rock and metal festival is Thursday through Sunday at the Kentucky Exposition Center. 200 bands will perform on seven stages. Among them is Knocked Loose, a band from Oldham County. Their lead singer is Brian Garris.
3: To me, having something like Louder Than Life in our city is such a massive, massive win and opportunity for all of the local bands and businesses to get to play.
2: The headliners at Louder Than Life include Iron Maiden and My Chemical Romance. A three-time World Series champion is the latest person to be honored with a Hometown Heroes banner in Louisville.
18: Smith, it's a high fly ball to deep left field. It's got a chance. It is gone!
2: Will Smith is a catcher for the Los Angeles Dodgers. He learned the game of baseball on Little League fields in St. Matthews, then became a standout player for Kentucky Country Dame and the University of Louisville.
19: Yeah, I think for me, the dream just kind of never ended. And I'm still living it. I still feel like a 8-year-old kid at times, just getting out there going to play baseball and, you know, winning games and winning World Series. It's really cool.
2: A banner depicting Smith rounding the bases in a Dodgers uniform is hanging on the Grocer's Ice Lofts building on East Main Street. Media Day in Lexington, where Kentucky football coach Will Stein is previewing the Wildcats' upcoming game on the road against ninth-ranked Texas A&M.
20: They have a lot of really good players, and they have a lot of team speed, and their quarterback can run, and he's a veteran, so they got a giant left tackle, good backs, so it's a really good squad, but, you know, if we play like we did, I think we can play against really anybody.
2: Kickoff in College Station scheduled for 3:30 on Saturday afternoon. You can hear all the action on News Radio 840 WHAS. Wall Street has closed lower ahead of the Federal Reserve's decision on interest rates. The Fed is widely expected to hike rates by a quarter percentage point in an effort to cool inflation. The Dow Jones Industrial Average fell 328 points. The S&P lost 34, and the NASDAQ dropped 204 points. More news at the bottom of the hour. I'm Paul Miles, News Radio 840 WHAS.
17: Paul, we're hearing so much about AI lately, and everybody is weighing in, including Bill Gates, who is 70 now, by the way. Bill Gates says no government is prepared for the AI crisis that is looming. Now, he's always been a big AI fan. He's been very pro-AI as time goes on, but he has changed his tune on this to some degree. He says the AI concerns are growing. He thinks it's really getting out of control. He joined so many other folks who think that. He had an interview with Reuters here, and he says that AI could do many things, like eliminate lots of jobs. It could launch cyber attacks. We've already kind of seen that. It could increase inequality. The inequality gap is something Gates is very concerned about, and he thinks AI could certainly exacerbate that, and a whole lot more. Of course, several tech executives over the last several days have come out with lots of concern about AI and where it's going. You have also had some execs urge President Trump and members of Congress to do something about this, maybe to have some collaboration on what we could do to better regulate and manage AI. Now, Gates says that he's talked with President Trump, and in fact, he hopes to have an opportunity to meet with President Xi of China later this year. And that's always the question. Well, if we curtail our AI advances, what happens to China? Does China take over? That's what President Trump is essentially saying. He said this is an incredibly important battle, and the winner of this battle, when it comes to AI, is really going to win the day. And he says we're ahead of China. He wants to keep it that way. This all really kind of got started with a guy named Jacob Coxon. You've been reading about this guy in the media over the last couple of days. He's been an AI researcher for a while. He quit his job most recently and warned that AI could, quote, kill us all by the end of the decade. Well, he worked for Anthropic. He also worked in the past for OpenAI. And he envisions a scenario that could happen where AI could really get out of control, saying right now that we always test the best AI against some other forces. And apparently what happened with Anthropic and some other organizations is they took the brakes off of AI and tested it, and it was able to break into lots of other websites. And he says, what if it decides, because right now we sort of tell it what to think, but it is going to be thinking on its own sooner than later. And what if it decides that it is against humans for one reason or another? What if it decides that its evolution is more important? What if it creates a virus that we have no defense for? What if? There's all these what ifs that are out there. The Anthropic CEO essentially agreed with this, called for a slowing down of AI development. Others who are in the industry have backed this letter that the Anthropic CEO wrote. Of course, AI is doing some great things, and Bill Gates pointed that out with Reuters. There are some medical advances which are just amazing. We could really see some diseases get eliminated. We could see all kinds of great medical advances that could be on the way. But can we find a way to put AI in a box or to slow down its development? You know, what I think is so interesting about this is everybody is saying this needs to happen, but everybody wants their company to to advance, so nobody's willing to stop. And asking Congress to regulate this is so hard because Congress, I don't know that Congress understands this. I don't know that I understand it, but I sure don't know that Congress understands exactly what's going on here. And by the time you get it through legislation, 438 people are debating it in the House, and then 100 people are debating it in the Senate, and the President of the United States and the White House all have to weigh in on this. I mean, it is such a complicated thing. You would think we would start to have hearings, get Jacob Coxon and others to Washington and say, what do you mean by this? What? Give us some practical examples of what you think could happen. Where do we need to go next? What solutions do people have? You would think we would start moving toward that. But it doesn't seem to be happening at this point. I've said it for the last several months, and I really do believe this whole question of big tech, AI, social media, data centers, all that's related to that, is going to be a huge issue in the 2028 presidential election. We'll see. I think it's really going to happen, and I think we're at a point right now where so many people are calling for some kind of regulation, or at the very least that we take a look at some of this stuff. And right now everybody's saying, yeah, we should, but nobody's doing anything about it. And the big tech titans, yeah, maybe they want some regulation, but not regulation of them, just regulation of everybody else. Yeah, you can trust us. It's those other guys you can't trust. It's those other guys that are dangerous. We're good guys. We wouldn't do anything wrong. So give us the keys, but those other guys you really have to worry about. And no matter what we do, what do we do with? How do we slow this down with other countries? How do we get them to cooperate? How do we get China to cooperate? You know, we had an arms race many years ago in the United States, and the Soviet Union decided that maybe it wouldn't be such a good idea to blow each other up, because we'd be playing taps for everybody and it would all be over. Maybe there is a mutual interest here, and we could work together on hammering out some sort of agreement that might make a difference. Well, maybe we need that when it comes to AI. Will it happen?
6: I doubt it, but maybe it should. Well, we'll take a quick timeout. We're coming back with a lot more. It's Joe Elliott in for Terry. It's News Radio 840 WHAS.
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0: Hi, folks. With the updated forecast, I'm WLKY Chief Meteorologist Jay Cardosi. The heat advisory continues on this Tuesday afternoon. We'll top out at a hot 95, heat index around 100. Tonight, we're back in the middle and upper 70s. We do it all over again tomorrow. Temperatures at 96 in the afternoon, heat index 100 to 105. Heat advisory again in effect for your Wednesday. That's your forecast. I'm WLKY Chief Meteorologist Jay Cardosi.
6: All right. Thank you, Jay. If you're on your way home this afternoon, stop by Grill Masters and see Dwight Whitney's out there. What's going on today, Dwight?
9: Joe Elliott, I just heard your segment, and I went to AI, and AI said the best thing you could possibly do is come by and have dinner with me. Come on by 5 p.m. till 7 p.m. We have, now give this a shot. This is smoked bologna sliders, and the way it's prepared, I just had one. It tastes nothing like bologna. It's really, really good. Plus, we got Mama Hogs Coleslaw from the Hog Fathers. We have chips. We have your drinks. We've got everything. Joe Elliott, I even have, if you believe this or not, I've got WHAS shirts to give away. How about that?
6: I'm liking that, but I'm really liking those bologna sliders. I want to try one of those. Well, not one. I want to try a couple of those.
9: I'm going to bring a 12-pack to the studio, my friend. Joe Elliott, it's great to hear from you. I'll check back in later, buddy.
6: Sound like a plan. Dwight out at Grill Masters. Go by and see him. He's there until 7 tonight. We'll check back in with him in just a little bit at News Radio 840 WHAS.
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27: Hey, Joe. Good evening to you. Let's start our conversation with some local college football as the road doesn't get any easier for the Kentucky football team. And Coach Stein is well aware of what lies ahead of them.
20: Well, there's not a lot bad about his game. I mean, the guy's won a ton. He's been to the playoffs. He's got really good pieces around him, so he doesn't have to make every play. But when the play does break down, he's electric. He can make every throw. He's got a big arm.
27: That's what Coach had to say regarding Texas A&M quarterback Marcel Reed this morning. The Wildcats will hope to contain the dual-threat gunslinger this weekend in College Station. The senior from Nashville has led the Aggies for the last two seasons and has helped lead the team to a stellar start once again in 2026. They took down Missouri State 50-0 in Week 1, and they were stellar once again this past weekend as they defeated Power 4 opponent Arizona State by 4 scores. The story was not the same for the Cats in Week 2, as they were bested by now 10th ranked Alabama 45-17, and Stein was very honest on Tuesday about how his QB, Kenny Minchie, performed in his second start at the collegiate level.
20: He did not play his best, but I loved his mindset because he played every play literally like it was a one-play focus, and that's what I'm proud of him more than anything. What happened happened, but I thought he had the right mindset coming out of the game. He responded correctly today, and he's got to continue to improve.
27: Yeah, and one area where Coach says he specifically needs to improve this weekend is knowing when to take some chances against the Aggies.
20: There were specific times in the game that I felt like we could have taken those punches, and that's not a Joe Sloan problem. That's a me problem. And so what can I do as the head coach in those moments to give our players and give our coaches that type of confidence to go out there and swing when we have a chance?
27: We'll see at 3:30 on Saturday afternoon if Kentucky can capitalize better than they did last weekend. You can, of course, catch all the action from Kyle Field right here on News Radio 840 WHAS. Looking forward to it. Let's stick with college football here, as Ohio State football coach Ryan Day is apparently considering changes after his team's stunning loss to top-ranked Texas. Day said today that he and his staff must make, quote, some hard decisions after the 6th-ranked Buckeye blew a 20-point fourth-quarter lead in Austin this past Saturday. The coach didn't elaborate on what those decisions might be, but said his team must, quote, win the fourth quarter in big games.
28: When you go through a loss at Ohio State, especially the way that just happened, there's a lot that comes with it. And so what we got to do is make sure we're focused on what matters and not getting caught up in anything else. And had a great meeting with the captains. They're on board with that. They recognize what it is. And that's what you do. You solve problems. You don't BCD, blame, complain, defend. That's what losers do. We cannot do that. We have to solve the problem, get the problems fixed, and then move forward. And that's what we're going to do.
27: OSU hosts Kent State this Saturday, and we'll see then who sees the field against the Golden Flashes and, in turn, who doesn't. Joe, I know it's going to be a hard to top this past weekend's games, but looking forward to this weekend's college football slate, it's hard to ignore number 23 Louisville's matchup against 16th-ranked SMU at LNN Stadium, and, of course, Lane Kiffin's return to Oxford as 7th-ranked LSU will take on number 8 Ole Miss at Vaught-Hemingway Stadium. And one thing I know that's going to happen during those games is people are going to be betting online. There was a big story that came out today about sports betting. North America's pro sports leagues and their players' unions are teaming up to fight gambling-related harassment. They released a statement today urging 35 states and the District of Columbia to enact sports betting bans for people who threaten athletes. In a letter to those gaming regulators, the leagues

0: sports for the first time. And, you know, that can really not only mess with their psyche, but just be a dangerous thing to happen for a teenager. I mean, it's just ridiculous. And I think that this kind of statement proves that at least people are trying to do something about it. And I think that's a step in the right direction.
1: But, you know, your favorite athlete didn't fall one rebound short of your prop bet just to screw up your day.
0: Right.
1: Okay.
0: It wasn't despite you alone.
1: Right. And, you know, people, I mean, you know, this is true. There are some people who think that, you know, if it's raining that, you know, God wanted to screw up their picnic or something. I mean, it's crazy, but there are people who think that, and it is a dangerous situation for some of these athletes, no doubt. So just I would expect that at some point there will be, now there's huge, huge money in all of this, but I would expect at some point we're going to have more gambling regulations and legislation on some of the sports betting that's out there. I'm not sure what direction that's going to take. And a lot of it is going to have to do with the fact, I mean, we've got so much money being poured into these leagues and things. I think there's going to be a real fight. You know, the money always makes itself known on Capitol Hill whenever Congress is doing anything. So I don't know that it'll happen anytime soon, but I think at some point we'll probably have more regulation on some of these things because it puts people in some dangerous situations. So we'll see. Joe, thanks very much. We're coming back with news in just a couple of minutes. It's Joe Elliott in for Terry at News Radio 840 WHAS.
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4: Heading out this afternoon, a little backed up on 64 westbound, coming over from 9th Street over to 22nd Street in the Sherman-Minton Bridge. If you're up on the Waterson eastbound, slow traffic now through that construction zone. Westport Road, Brownsboro Road, up past the VA Hospital and up to the ramps at I-71. 65 north and southbound, a slow trip there, coming through Hospital Curve through that construction zone all the way out past the fairgrounds. If you spot traffic problems, call the Rates Fence Traffic. Tip line 479-2337. Next report in 10 minutes. 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
5: With the updated Tuesday afternoon forecast, I'm WLKY Chief Meteorologist Jay Cardosi. Bottom line, the heat and humidity, they've moved back into the region. They're going to stick around really the rest of the work week. Heat advisories in effect each afternoon going forward. That is this afternoon, tomorrow, possibly Thursday as well. Temperatures in the afternoon, mid-90s. Heat index values up over 100 at night. Just slow cooling into the mid and upper 70s. That's your forecast. I'm WLKY Chief Meteorologist Jay Cardosi.
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7: 5:30, sunny skies, 95 degrees. I'm Paul Miles. 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
7: Kelly Jones with Metro Emergency Services. 250,000 music fans are expected to attend the four-day festival that begins on Thursday. This is LMPD Assistant Chief Brian Edlin.
9: One big change this year that we need to talk about right now early is that rideshare pickup and drop-off has changed. This year, it will be at the Cracker Barrel entrance near the old armory at Gate 4.
7: 200 bands will perform on seven stages. The headliners are Iron Maiden, My Chemical Romance, Limp Bizkit, and Tool. Governor Andy Beshear today reacting to Senator Mitch McConnell's return to the Senate floor.
10: He's taken a good step, and listen, for his health, we're glad he's back. He'll now need to show he's able to participate on a daily basis to represent Kentuckians. But certainly, he showed up yesterday, he answered a couple of questions, and he took a vote.
7: Beshear's been a vocal critic of McConnell's lack of transparency regarding his health and absence from the Senate. The Democratic governor had demanded that McConnell provide proof that he can serve or resign. President Trump is lashing out at the U.S. Supreme Court over its decision on mail-in ballots. Fox's Jared Halpern has more from the White House.
11: Attorney General Todd Blanche says the Justice Department will comply with a Supreme Court order preventing the Postal Service from enforcing mail-in ballot restrictions sought by the president.
12: That doesn't mean that we're not going to do everything in this administration that we can to make sure that there are free and fair elections.
11: Blanche also says President Trump is very frustrated by recent Supreme Court rulings.
12: The idea that President Trump shouldn't be allowed to communicate to the American people his frustration, I don't share that.
11: In a social media post, President Trump wrote, "The justices are not the people he interviewed, but merely a shell of their original selves." At the White House, Jared Halpern, Fox News.
7: 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I'm Paul Miles, News Radio 840 WHAS.
13: Thank you, Paul. Joe Elliott here, News Radio 840 WHAS. Yeah, President Trump is very frustrated by a lot of things. Of course, you see that a judge said today that President Trump's name has to stay off of the Kennedy Center. Well, the president is not happy about this. He took to social media this afternoon threatening to cancel the $257 million renovation of the Kennedy Center unless that ban is overturned and his name is put on the building. Yeah, federal judge ruled that the Kennedy Center board did not have the authority to and the ability to put Trump's name on the building. President Trump says if the ruling is not overturned, that it's really a problem for him. He says that if it's not overturned, as it should be by the United States Supreme Court, then the president said that the reconstruction will not take place. Well, you know, the center did vote to close the building for renovations, these $257 million worth of reservations, but Trump said that the renovations will not continue unless his name is put on it. Judge Christopher Cooper is the federal judge out of Washington, D.C., who ruled that such an addition would violate his previous order. You may remember they went through this. The judge ruled they couldn't do it. They tried to do it again in a surreptitious way. Judge ruled they couldn't do it. So he has blocked the board from renaming the Kennedy Center, changing it to the Trump Kennedy Center, or calling it the Trump Plaza, something like that. The judge wrote, simply put, the defendants cannot install memorials to President Trump or anyone or anything else at the Kennedy Center without congressional blessings. So that's the, when the Kennedy Center was, in fact, built and created, it was all done via Congress. Congress approved the whole thing, and Congress needs to, if there's going to be a change to the name of the center, Congress needs to do that. And the president does not have congressional approval. I don't know that he really tried to get congressional approval. I don't know that he would get congressional approval, especially not at this point, but I don't. It's just a train wreck because who knows what is likely to happen. The president somehow, I don't think, threatening the Supreme Court to say, you know, if you guys don't change it, we're not going to do the renovations. I just don't think the Supreme Court is going to say, okay, it's okay. We'll do it. I don't see that happening. I don't know. I'm not in the prediction business, but I'm not sure that we're going there. So we'll see. More fun and games. Disneyland on the Potomac. It's been going on for decades, and I guess it will continue. If you are like me, of the couch generation meaning that you shop way too much on Amazon, you'll be happy to know that Amazon is offering its latest Prime Day deals coming up in October. They do this about every 3 months now, it seems. You know, they started with Black Friday, and then that turned into Prime Days, and then now we have Prime Days in the spring and Prime Days in the summer and Prime Days in the fall. Well, mark your calendars if you have, like, 47 things in your Amazon shopping cart saved for later or something. I talked to somebody the other day who had, I don't know, several hundred things saved in their Amazon cart. I mean, it's just, this is crazy. There's so many people who do this. I'm guilty. I don't have several hundred, but I've got a few things. I'm waiting for prices to drop if they ever do. Well, Amazon says October 6th and 7th is your big day. Those are your big days, a 48-hour prime event. They have already reduced prices on all the Amazon products like the Echoes and the Ring doorbells and the Kindle tablets and all those other things. Amazon is already making those available to you at discounted prices, and there will be more deals to whet your appetite between now and October 6th. But the big day starts October the 6th at midnight. That's Pacific time, so that'd be 3 a.m. in the East, and that goes for 48 hours. So, yeah, mark your calendars and save some money, which means we don't end up saving any money, right? We spend money on stuff we really probably shouldn't buy. So that's that's what happens. And it looks like a deal oftentimes. There's lots of deals in there that aren't really deals. So you got to be really careful what you buy. But if like me, you spend time on Amazon, you'll want to know. October 6th and 7th, those are the days that you can save money. And if you miss that one, it's okay, because I'm sure the big prime days right around Black Friday will bring you lots of opportunities again. There's always an opportunity for Amazon to take your money, right? They're ready 24/7. They are right there on your phone, on your computer, et cetera, et cetera. All right, quick time out here. We're coming back in just a couple of minutes. We've got the latest in sports straight ahead with Joe Lincoln and a whole lot more. It's Joe Elliott in for Terry Miners. It's News Radio 840 WHAS.
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5: Hi, folks. For the updated forecast, I'm WLKY Chief Meteorologist Jay Cardosi. The heat advisory continues on this Tuesday afternoon. We'll top out at a hot 95, heat index around 100. Tonight, we're back in the middle and upper 70s. We do it all over again tomorrow. Temperatures at 96 in the afternoon, heat index 100 to 105. Heat advisory again in effect for your Wednesday. That's your forecast. I'm WLKY Chief Meteorologist Jay Cardosi.
13: Thanks, Jay. If you're looking for something to do for dinner tonight, how about heading for Grillmasters? Dwight Whitten is out there. 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What's going on there, Dwight?
18: 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We're here till 7. Joe Elliott, get up here when you get off, my friend.
13: Looking forward to those. I bet those bologna sliders really are good.
18: Oh, they're delicious, yeah, Joe. You have no idea. Oh, and there's one downside. The sneaking deacon, Greg Gitcher, walked in, so you'll have to deal with him. But other than that, things are great.
13: That sounds good. Say hi to Greg and Rick and everybody out there for me. We'll talk to you again soon, Dwight. Dwight joining us from Grillmaster Supply, News Radio 840 WHAS.
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9: Good evening to you, Joe. Let's wrap up this day talking about some more NFL stuff. Week one of the National Football League season officially concluded last night, and I think it's safe to say the Chiefs are the Chiefs once again.
10: They're snapping fast. Walker got it. Still going. Kenneth Walker. Still going. Touchdown, Kansas City.
9: Yeah, the Chiefs' debut for former Seahawks running back Kenneth Walker at Arrowhead Stadium wasn't half bad. He put up 173 rushing yards and two scores in his first game in Andy Reid's offense. Not too shabby. Also impressive last night in his return from injury was two-time MVP and three-time Super Bowl champion Patrick Mahomes.
10: Time runs out. Mahomes able to break one tackle. He's in. Touchdown. Same old Patrick.
9: Yeah, you heard that right. On his first drive back from a torn ACL and LCL, Mahomes scored a 15-yard rushing touchdown. Absolutely unreal. He went on to throw for two more touchdowns en route to a 31-10 victory over the Broncos. Andy Reid's offense was certainly humming once again on Monday night, but he gave most of the credit to Steve Spagnuolo's defense, which only gave up 176 yards of total offense in their season debut.
11: But when you're playing that kind of defense, you can do things on offense and take chances. And I thought they'd bear down. I thought the defensive line was tremendous in the run and the pass game. Their transition from the run stopping to transitioning into the play action game, I thought was great.
9: Meanwhile, Sean Payton, who coached the Broncos all the way to the AFC Championship game a season ago, was understandably frustrated after the loss.
12: Real quickly, obviously, not a good evening. Didn't do a lot well at all in the game, you know, so we'll have a look at the tape tomorrow, but I felt like, yeah, I mean, all the key factors, they rushed the ball well, we didn't, you know, that starts with me, that starts with our coaching staff, I thought they won really in every phase.
9: One thing to note from last night's game, Payton relinquished offensive play calling duties to begin the year to first-year offensive coordinator Davis Webb, and as you would imagine, Broncos fans are already calling for Sean to get back on the mic in week two. We'll have to wait and see what comes of the criticism as they prepare to take on the Jaguars in their home opener. Oh, and the Chiefs, they'll be taking on the Colts on Sunday Night Football. For Colts fans like me who enjoy partaking in adult beverages while Indy is on TV, prepare to overindulge during that one. Might as well pack a whole cooler. Let's move to the MLB now, as there was cause for celebration last night in Cincinnati, but the cheers weren't coming from the home dugout at Great American Ballpark or from the fans in the stands wearing red.
28: 1-1 pitch from Phillips. Slapped on the ground, right side. Picked by Hernandez. Feeds Phillips. Steps on the bag. Good night. Dodgers take the opener 4-1, and they've clinched a postseason berth for the 14th consecutive year.
9: Yeah, what's new, people? The Dodgers took down the Reds in Cincy on Monday to claim a spot in the postseason once again, and in doing so, they knocked Cincy out of contention for the playoffs. But hey, at least Ellie De La Cruz is still mashing.
29: Counts ground down.
28: Crushed to right center. Look out, power stacks. Watch out, Ohio. It's out of the ballpark. He did it. Ellie literally left the yard. That ball is skipping into the river, and it's 4-1.
9: He's just a special athlete, and I'm sure he'll be wearing a Dodgers uniform in no time. And folks, remember, since he has already said they're bringing back everyone from the front office, as well as skipper Terry Francona, for another season, so strap in. It could be a long ride. Back to the world of college football now. Texas quarterback Arch Manning is apologizing after laughing during a press conference about an AI-generated video depicting his coach slapping a female reporter. Manning said, quote, "There is nothing funny about it," and said he's sorry for his hurtful words and actions. He was asked at the press conference whether he'd seen any of the viral social media content surrounding the Longhorns' win over Ohio State when he brought up the video. The reporter, that being ESPN's Holly Rowe, posted on social media that she had a conversation with Manning and she has accepted his apology. Also from the SEC today, Vanderbilt is handing the keys of its offense to five-star freshman Jared Curtis. Head coach Clark Lee announced today that Curtis will start for the Commodores against NC State on Saturday. The top-ranked pocket passer in the class of 2026 accounted for three of Vandy's four touchdowns against Delaware this past weekend in relief of senior Blaze Berlewitz. Who knows, maybe he could be the next Diego Pavia. And back to the National Football League, the former girlfriend of Green Bay Packers running back Josh Jacobs is seeking to permanently seal evidence in his criminal case. Her attorneys filed the motion on Tuesday, saying the request aims to protect her privacy. A judge temporarily sealed the evidence last week after Jacobs pleaded no contest to misdemeanor battery and criminal damage to property charges stemming from a May incident at his home. A permanent seal could prevent the NFL from obtaining surveillance video it is reportedly seeking as part of its investigation. Jacobs has been on the commissioner exempt list since August the 30th and could be suspended once the league completes its review. Joe, I know the Packers are hoping that Josh Jacobs can make a return sometime soon, especially after what they did in week one. But after seeing that, who knows? It could be a long time before he sees the field again. We'll see.
13: Yeah, the Pack's got a few things to work on here after that game against the Vikings on Sunday. So we'll see what happens. But, of course, next week is another week. And as you said a little earlier, it's, you know, it's overreaction week. You don't want to get too excited about what happens in one week. Well, we're excited about tomorrow because we get to come back. We'll get you up to speed on all that's going on tomorrow afternoon as Terry continues his vacation. We'll see you back here then. It's Joe Elliott at News Radio 840 WHAS.
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30: ULKY Chief Meteorologist Jay Cardoz. He's staying very warm on this Tuesday night. Mainly clear skies, 76 that low in the city. As we look ahead to your Wednesday, partly to mostly sunny skies, temperatures will really heat up again. Your high 96, heat index 100 to 105. A heat advisory has been issued for your Wednesday, and we'll do it all over again as we shift through Thursday as well. That's your forecast. I'm WLKY Chief Meteorologist Jay Cardoz.

0: Dwight Whitten. It's another Dinner with Dwight at Grill Master Supply, 10408 Shelbyville Road. Come on by. I've got your dinner covered. Not to mention, I've got some WHS t-shirts out here. We got plenty of those if you want to wear one of these. They're pretty cool looking. I've got Greg Gitcher. I've got Daniel Bly, the engineer. We're going to talk to them. But you got to get up here. It's smoked bologna. We've got coleslaw from the Hogfathers, Mama Hog's coleslaw.
1: Very tasty, by the way.
0: Yeah, and here's a recommendation. If you ever see the Hogfather's wife, never refer to her as Mama Hog. I learned the hard way.
1: Boss Hog, maybe?
0: You know, just leave Hog out of the equation. Okay. I found out the hard way not to call her Mama Hog. But anyway, come on by. We're out here till 7 o'clock. Smoked bologna. Guys, it was delicious, wasn't it?
1: It was very good, yep.
0: We got plenty. We have Mama Hog slaw. We have chips. We have all kinds of stuff to get out here. It's a Dinner with Dwight. And we even have Nick Hawkins is out here. Nick Hawkins is the guy that invented Freedom Spread 250. He's out here. He's going to let you sample that. I have it on my eggs every single morning. But Daniel Bly, the engineer.
2: Glad to be here.
0: And Greg Gitcher, Sneaking Deacon. He's here for security purposes.
1: I'm your probation officer tonight.
0: Same thing. But let's talk about Daniel Bly. You just got back from Alaska, man. I'm on social media. You're always gone because you got more vacation time than Johnny Carson did.
2: What are you talking about?
0: And I look up and you're in Alaska. I want to talk about that. But first, why Alaska and how to even get on your radar?
2: Oh, it's been a plan for the longest time. I love traveling and hiking. And me and my friends, we just kind of joked about it. I'm like, let's go to Alaska. And then it kind of just grew and grew and grew. And then we were like, we're going to go to Alaska, right? And then we went. It's the best thing ever.
0: Your pictures, the pictures, Greg, you got to see these pictures.
1: He showed them to me.
0: Isn't it incredible?
1: The crystal water is beautiful.
0: Did they ever send you to – Crystal Waters was also a dancer that I worked at the Deja Vu with one time.
1: Yeah.
0: She was a beautiful girl. Crystal Waters, if you're out there, I miss you. But what was I talking about?
1: She's somebody's grandmother now.
0: Well, that's fine. That barbed wire tattoo is going to look a little bit different.
1: What is
0: now.
1: That?
0: But did you and the Secret Service have to go to Alaska for any reason?
1: Only thing we did was we flew in there for Air Force to gas up the plane. It's always good to have enough gas to get across the ocean. That's just something I learned. I'm not a pilot.
0: But no, but that just seems crucial,
1: yeah,
0: right?
1: Makes sense, yeah.
0: That seems crucial.
2: Not really a big boat.
0: But okay, so you get to Alaska and you showed me there's a shop over there that had dead animals you wear on your head. And boy, were they awful proud. They were awful proud of their dead animals with their prices, weren't they?
2: Oh, yeah. I thought it was a mystery at first. I thought it was
0: like $3,000?
2: But it was, yeah, $3,000 for a hat. And I immediately put it back. I go, oh, I need to leave.
0: Is it expensive over there to live? Or have you, because, man, I looked at it. Greg, I saw his pictures. I'm like, man, I got to go to Alaska. Is it expensive over there?
2: It's a mixed bag. There's no tax on a lot of stuff.
0: What? Whoa. Hey, what?
2: Yeah, right.
0: Oh, a politician will screw that up pretty quick. No taxes for now.
2: They have a weird law being passed. It doesn't even make sense. It's called vote yes on one or vote yes on two. It's not really clear when you Google it.
0: Right.
2: But from what I could disseminate from it, it's to keep black money out. They're getting money involved with the campaign.
0: Yeah.
2: And if the majority of people voted on somebody, it doesn't matter. Big money would just take the position.
1: Did he say black money?
2: Dark money, black money, yeah.
1: I don't see color. Do
0: I don't either. Okay, I have no idea what he's talking about. All I know is he got on the radio and started talking about number ones and number twos. And he lost me.
1: Yeah.
0: But
2: other than that, though, things are not too bad. Like, I got a salmon for $40, and it was probably the best salmon I've ever had in my life. And if you come here locally, you probably pay just about the same price, and they had to freeze it.
0: Did you just eat stuff from the land or any of that stuff like that? Or, I mean, can you go out in the woods and go, oh, this is such and such, and eat that, and fish, and get your own food?
2: Quite a bit.
0: You do any of that, like camping and eating your own food? Or?
2: Yeah, I caught a rainbow trout, and we flayed it and cooked it.
0: I'm
2: right
0: a
2: there.
0: Trout!
2: And then the amount of berries they have there, it was about, I think, 15 berries I counted that are edible.
0: Berries?
2: Berries, yes. I have a little guide, and I was going through there while we're hiking.
0: What kind of berries did you eat? Did you?
2: Some of the dingleberries.
1: Dingleberries? Wait a minute.
0: What about, do they have any chuck berries?
2: Oh, I didn't find any of those.
0: Let's get to it, do a little bit of news. Mitch McConnell made it back to Washington, or did he? I've seen pictures. And with AI, it's amazing some of the things they're having him do, get up out of his wheelchair and do. And it looks so real. But Greg Gitcher, have you seen any video of McConnell talking yet? It's got to be out there, I would think, right?
1: No, I didn't look. Not. When you guys were talking about it yesterday or where it was, I looked. They had him in the wheelchair.
0: You're right, right.
1: Yeah, I saw that. That's all I saw.
0: That's the pictures I've seen, and they said, you know, he's up there, and he's going to be casting votes. But I've yet to hear the guy talk. I'm assuming he can.
1: Did you get on Cashy?
0: No, but Vanetti.
1: I think there's some bet going on there.
0: There's a lot of betting going on. I've never found out about this betting site where you can bet on police. Can you bet on anything on this site, right?
2: Yeah.
0: Can I bet on my career? Because I think that's limited after this show.
2: I am right now.
1: By the way, I'm supposed to tell you.
0: Okay.
1: Just leave all the equipment here when you leave.
0: Okay, that's why Getcher's here to tell me that. But Mitch McConnell, it looks like there's something else going on. It doesn't look like a fall because he's awful frail. He's thin. This is just speculation. I don't know. But he didn't look too well. He said, or at least the statement that I read said that he said, he's going to finish out his term to the end of January. Doesn't look like he's
2: capable
0: in the best shape. But again, I'm not a doctor, so what do I know? If you're into barbecuing, man, this is your spot. Grill Master Supply. Rick, he's a friend of mine, Rick Allgaier. He's the owner. And I got to tell you, man, everything you need for smoking, grilling, you got here. I've got three of them from here. I've got two pits and spits. I've got a Primo, and I used all three, had all three of them rolling this weekend. If you don't know what you're doing, they're also a resource to let you know how to use the equipment. They have the Hog Fathers up here. They do classes. They have all your rubs. They have the Weatherby line, which I use every single day. If you haven't heard the Weatherby pickles, see a Loggy Logston, everybody stopping by. But they have everything you can imagine up here when it comes to grilling, smoking, indirect. And they even have fire pits. We have a fire pit that turns into a table that we got out here. It's a propane, and you just lift it up. They're the glass rocks, Greg. It's awesome.
1: Well, you talked to me into buying one, and you're going to come over and show me, but you haven't done it in the last year.
0: I wanted to come over and use your smoker when you were out of town and Tracy was, your wife was around, but
1: might have to get in line.
0: I think it'd be awful. I think if I'm ever going to, I don't know, try to make my way with another woman, it would not be with a Secret Service member's wife. I think you're pretty safe.
1: Hey, you don't have to worry about them ever finding your body.
0: That's what I'm talking about.
1: Because they haven't found the other ones yet, so they're not going to find yours.
0: That's what I'm talking about, baby. Did you hear about, there's a survey. This is just, everybody should know this. A University of Alberta researchers, you'll be shocked on this one, found that increased time spent on social media has been linked to anxiety, depression, and feelings of disconnection among Canadian teenagers.
2: Are you anxious? Oh, you weren't talking about me. I'm sorry.
0: Oh, wait a minute. This is a Canadian story. I bet I'm paying 400 times more for this story because of the tariffs.
1: Yeah. Right.
0: But yeah. No, if you ask
2: 50% increase.
0: But if you ask me, though, I sit on my phone. One of the parental controls that shows how long you're on social media. And when I started doing this, if you don't keep track of your social media, I want to challenge you to do it, because I found out that on social media, on Facebook alone, it was consuming about 30 hours of my life a week.
2: I think about the same per day.
1: How come you never answered any of my texts?
0: Well, I've got you blocked, Greg. It's easy. No, but seriously, 30 hours on social media a week. Now I wean that down to 20 to 15 to 10, and now I'm under 5 usually, which is great. But I got to tell you, man, when you're full on the social media, like just pulling the app up if I want to check on something, it makes my stomach knot up. It's not what it used. Tony Vannetti said at one point, he said social media's got a shelf life and it's about over. I thought, well, you're crazy. But here's why I think he might be right, and here's why I think it gives me anxiety. Every time I pull it up, I should see Daniel Bly or Greg Getcher or Tony Thornton, somebody that I know, and see one of their posts. I don't. I see people in different states that I have no idea who they are, and 100% of their political views are 180 of mine, totally opposite of mine. So that's what they serve. They serve me crap to try to get me pissed off and to engage, and I don't do it. But it's awful tempting. So I think that social media is just evil by far. When it first came out, it was great. There was rock and roll.
2: Connection. you can see your friends.
0: And yeah.
2: Now you're seeing strangers and you're seeing.
0: And I have no idea why are they on my timeline. If I don't believe the beliefs they have, it's being served to me, Daniel.
2: My favorite is you can hit the unsubscribe or mute for 30 days.
0: Yeah.
2: And then the next post will be the same post by a different company. You're like, oh, that's cool.
0: No, you're right. You're right. And there was a time where they said that they were going to have the option. This is when Tony and I were doing the 6 to 8 show. They said they were going to have an option where if you don't want to see any political posts, you could opt out. That never happened.
2: Never happened.
0: At all. But, you know, there's lawsuits going against them. I forgot how many.
1: The kids' lawsuit about you can join that. If you're, no, if your no, kid, no, no, no, seriously, no, if you no. had, your kid had some
0: okay.
1: ADD, well, yeah, ADD.
0: The settlement on that was huge, too. Let me look that up real quick because it was in the hundreds of millions.
1: Yep. You got to apply for it, but it affected a lot of kids.
2: Yeah.
0: Yeah, because it was causing suicides and all kinds of stuff. Wow, okay. So the amount is up to $18 billion for 48 states. Billion with a B.
1: Mm-hmm.
0: $18 billion. Kentucky got $358 million of that, which is, I don't know, that seems low if there's $18 billion out there. But my point is, you would think if you just sacrifice $18 billion with a B dollars that you'd maybe kind of shift your business model to be less aggressive for anxiety, depression, and stuff when it comes to kids. And then they put these filters on it. I'm friends with a girl who's younger than I am. She's absolutely drop-dead gorgeous. If you see her in person, she's drop-dead gorgeous. But for whatever reason, when she posts her picture, she uses these damn filters. And she looks like a cartoon. It doesn't even look like a human being. It looks like a cartoon. So there's all kinds of stuff going out there for going up against kids, in my opinion. Unrealistic expectations.
2: I feel like I've read somewhere people are getting plastic surgery to look like their filters, which
0: it's
2: is
0: crazy.
2: A crazy thought.
0: And this looks stupid. I could understand why Greg Gitch would want plastic surgery, but that's a whole different story. Come on by, baby. We're talking Dinner with Dwight, Grill Master Supply, 10408 Shelbyville Road. They're serving up smoked bologna sliders as the general of barbecue, Steve Bowles, just walks in. The big wig, if you're into barbecue, he is the general. But this the sliders, they smoked two gigantic chubs of bologna and then refrigerated it. Then today he shredded it and they put it on a griddle, fried the bologna. It's been smoked, it's been fried, and we're serving up to you right
1: That's
0: now.
1: Good. It's good. We'll have another one when we're off here.
0: I'm going to have two or three when we get off here.
1: You out of your window?
0: No, I'm in my fasting window. Shut up, Greg.
1: I'll have two or three years.
0: Come on by Grill Master Supply, 10408 Shelbyville Road. Dinner with Dwight. You got time to get up here. 40 minutes. We'll be going. Come on by and say hi. More on the way. 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

0: I've got several different products coming out, about 8 or 9 actually, and just have to slow step it. But so this one's mild for the masses. Mm-hmm. And the next one, I'm actually going to come out with a tartar sauce.
1: Oh, really?
0: I've got a sample for you as well. But then I've got a spicy version, and I've got a version that's 1/5 of the peppers for kids.
1: Oh, that makes sense.
0: For kids. And yeah. I'm wanting to donate 100% of the profits of that one to kids.
1: Oh, that's perfect.
0: Honestly, I don't care. I want to start out in our county, and then as we grow, I don't care, as long as it makes kids happy and smile.
1: I got to tell you, so I eat the same thing every single day. My wife, Susan, does as well. She's not as regimented as I am. I eat 10 egg whites in the morning, and then I go to chicken or fish with a carbohydrate for the other 3 meals, and then I end my day with egg whites. And for the chicken, that's why I got into smoking, because if you eat the same thing every day, you got to be able to prepare it in different ways, and sure, it's got to be good. So that's what got me into cooking 7 years ago. But there's only so much you can do with eggs. I usually use...
0: especially egg whites.
1: Egg whites, right on. Yeah. So with egg whites, I generally, almost every day, I put Weatherby's garden seasoning on it.
0: I just picked up a bottle. I'm excited.
1: It's terrific.
0: Yeah, I'm excited.
1: But then about 3 weeks ago, because this freedom spread, I use it on everything, chicken, beef. I put it on tacos.
0: I love it.
1: I use it on pork. Yep. I use it on everything because it's that versatile. But I said, what about eggs? So what I did is I put it into the egg whites. I scrambled it.
0: Yeah.
1: Man, it was delicious. Have you done that yet? I'm sure you've done everything with Freedom Spread. You're the owner.
0: Yeah, I call it poor man's R&D. I've literally made bread with it. And I was making Cajun red beans and rice. And, you know, I was actually trying to go with like a jalapeno bread, thinking that it would add some spice.
1: Yeah.
0: And the spice just disappeared, you know. And I find that happens a lot. You know, it's Freedom Spread's not too spicy. This one isn't, at least. And if you add it as an ingredient, you know, like for tuna salad or, you know, deviled eggs even.
1: Oh, I never thought about that tuna salad amazing. With Freedom Spread.
0: Oh, I get so many people that
1: do you substitute that. Mayonnaise with that, or you do both?
0: No, I usually substitute the relish. And, you know, I'll just cut the relish about half, you know, because I don't even like pickles, but I like sweet relish.
1: Yeah.
0: And the tartar sauce that we're coming out with here soon, I just started cutting the sweet relish about 50% and adding the Freedom Spread to it. And, I mean, it blows me away.
1: I got to try this.
0: Yeah.
1: I got to try Freedom Spread tuna fish. That's on the agenda.
0: A lot of people.
1: Okay, so when can we expect what's coming out next? Is it tartar sauce? Is it the spicy Freedom Spread? Is it children's?
0: That's probably going to be the order right there.
1: Tartar, then spicy?
0: Sauce. Yep, tartar sauce. And then, you know, I get a lot of people when we do sampling that want the spicier version. And so that's probably going to, but I wanted something that's totally contrast. And once I started doing the tartar sauce, I've given that to so many people, and they've said it's the best they've ever had.
1: And so Freedom Spread, it started out, and if I'm wrong, please correct me on this, but it started out as peppers, and I eat a lot of peppers. I smoke jalapenos. I eat them with my meals. I smoke serranos. I eat them sometimes raw. But one thing you know is it could be from the same plant, let alone the same store. Yep. You get one serrano pepper, it'll light you up. The other one might be a dud. Same with jalapenos. So the story I got on this is it was too spicy, and you didn't know – there's no way to measure, right?
0: And so I was making just pickled peppers out of the garden, and I wasn't discriminating. You know, we had all different kinds of peppers. Whatever was coming in, you know, on the deck was going in the pot. And, you know, I got tired first of just making pickled peppers and it falling off my burger, falling it off the pizza. So I pureed it. And just to make a spread.
1: Yeah.
0: But some of them, I mean, literally nuclear level hot, some of the batches. And so I was just trying to figure out something to tone those batches down. And once the squash came in on the garden, you know, squash by itself, just it doesn't really have a very powerful flavor. Most of the time, if I cook it, I cook it with some sauteed onions, just to add a little bit of extra flavor, maybe a little garlic. But once I added that squash in it, I mean, it blew me away.
1: The squash the heat, but you can still taste a little bit of heat there.
0: It's
1: perfect.
0: Yep.
1: It's a perfect ratio. Yep. Nick Hawkins, always good to see you. And I love your product. I use it every single day.

0: day, and I'm experimenting with it at the Witten House as well. That's how I came up with the egg white freedom spread.
1: I love it on eggs.
0: All right, stick around. News straight away, and then more on the free dinner with Dwight going on. We're out here till 7, folks. Come on by. 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
0: Radio 840 WHAS, Dwight Whitten. It's dinner with Dwight, and you still got time to get out of here, and it's a great dinner, by the way. Smoked bologna sliders. They smoked two gigantic bologna chubs. The Hogfathers did. Then refrigerated, shredded them, and then right before we started the show, they got them out on a Blackstone, and they grilled it. Man, these sliders are amazing. They have Weatherby pickle wine here. They have some pickled onions to go. They have Mama Hog's coleslaw. They even have chips. Whatever you need, they got it out here. Come on by. We're out here till 7. As you never know who's going to walk in. And Stan Whitaker, my principal, or as I like to call him in the 80s, Stan Halen, just walked in. Stan Whitaker, how are you, my friend? You look terrific.
18: Well, I'm doing great. It's always good to be in your company.
0: You look great. Listen, we were kind of like a Tom and Jerry. He would chase me around the school. He would catch me every time. But he was a fair principal. I always knew that I was in the wrong, and you were always just, but you were fair. And we've been great friends even since high school.
18: Exactly.
0: Do you miss Doss High School? Because I miss it tremendously. And you and I have friends that have graduated. Well, they graduated under you, and then you go on to teach Doss. And I was always so envious that you got to go back home to Doss High School and have a classroom and teach there. Do you miss it?
18: Yes, I do. But I try to stay busy in the happenings of the school district. And there's a lot to stay busy with these
0: days.
18: There is. And, we have such a good alumni association, and we meet regularly. The retired teachers meet once a month. So we stay real close together and support each other. And that's a good thing that happens when you have a unit like that was all pulling for the same thing.
0: I've got millions and millions of things that are fantastic that I can tell you about Stan Whitaker as a man, as principal, as a teacher. But one thing that's resonated with me over the years, and I got to tell you, it's incredible for me to even ponder what I'm going to really say. I've never been to a classmate's funeral visitation or funeral where I didn't see Stan Whitaker. The people that the students under you, they were that close to you that I've never, ever been. And I mean that, I've never been to one visitation where I didn't see you. I find that incredible.
18: Well, my parents taught all 12 of us that that's what you were supposed to do. I came from a family of 12, and it was just a part of our life. That's the way you treated people told a lot. And then another thing is the way you treated sometimes the people who were considered the least of these. Mm-hmm. You can tell an awful lot by a community, a family, of how you treat the least of the people.
19: Right.
18: And so that's what I was taught. And I guess I'm one of these who still stops my car and gets honks when a hearse passes by. I grew up in a small town. That's the way we lived. Or they say that's the way we flew.
0: Right. So talked about it on the air before. I got a little bit of trouble, a lot of trouble back in DOS.
18: Several times.
0: Several times. Yeah. Ended up in youth development, and a guy by the name of Joe Freshley, God love this guy, man. He worked with me and you. And like I said, every time I was caught in something, I knew I was in the wrong. And you were just, but you were fair every single time. Mm-hmm. A lot of times you could have blew your top, and you didn't. How did you, when you were dealing with kids like me or even worse, how'd you hold your temper?
18: Well, again, learned from my parents that people open their gifts at different times in their life. And we're all given a gift.
0: Wow. That's.
18: And sometimes if you go to a birthday party or something, you see a parent who's, well, we're going to open the gifts this way. We're going to open them one at a time. We're going to open them first. And there's always somebody in the family who, this is where you're supposed to open gifts. Well, I kind of think that when you're ready to open your gift, you're going to open it. And sometimes to tell people how and when to open their gifts isn't the most appropriate thing to do. I think you're a good example of that.
20: Yeah. When are you going to open your gift?
18: And, You find out that there's a lot of good in people if you give them a chance to do that. And that's what I found at all the schools I was. I can't just say DOS.
20: Sure.
18: The other schools were great too, but it's one thing to tell somebody what to do. It's another thing to be there and watch them do it because you're encouraging them to do it.
0: It was so important to Principal Stan Whitaker that we all learn the fight song. The Cheers for Doss High School fight song. And I still know it today. Why was that so important? Because it was important that every student, as a matter of fact, you said, don't be surprised if I stop you in the hallway and I ask you to sing this song. And you do it a couple of times.
18: Yeah.
0: Why was this so important? I'm glad you did, because I still remember every single word today. Why was that so important to you?
18: Well, it kind of builds community. You've got something in common. I served in a lot of schools, and that was a thing that if you can get people to feel like they belong. When I taught at Indiana University, had a little thing you had to learn to sing, Indiana. it's a calling card that everybody has in common. Now, you'll remember you didn't tell that we gave a little rewards, like if you sang the fight song when your name was drawn out, you won $10. Well, that a little reward now and then is pretty good too. But it's a real good thing to have people thinking together and having a common interest.
0: I guess the only poor judgment you ever had is Greg Gitcher was the first policeman to ever. So Greg Gitcher, was he a DOS officer? What was the story behind that?
18: Well. I got a call from the then police chief and Mr. Helms. And he
20: Butch said, Helms.
0: Butch Helms, baby. Southside legend.
18: Yep. That he Great had man. Gotten a grant. And would I be willing to have an in-school police officer? Now, the former city schools had in-school police officers, but the county schools had never had in-school police officers. Well, we basically didn't call them police officers because – that was another word, but yet I had a sign outside before he even came saying, this spot is reserved for our police officer, because I wanted our parents to know that we had people in the building that were there because it is the community. And so then he said, well, I have someone to come. And he said, I have an officer that I think would work very well. And it was kind of, well, don't I get any say so? Well, But then I met Greg Gitcher, and Greg was so helpful in working with students. I can remember simple questions like, "Mr. Gitcher, where do I go to get my driver's license? What do I have to do this? What do I have to do that? Something happened to me. I got a speeding ticket. What do I need to do?" And all. And he was answering a lot of basic questions. I don't ever remember him having to break up a fight. He may have done that, but he was a resource officer. And I fought like heck to keep resource officers in Jefferson County schools the way Greg was. I lost, but I'm still not through. I just think we need that piece of the puzzle. And that's a real big piece of the puzzle that I think's missing right now. But Greg was that person. He stayed with us for two or three years, and he was just very helpful.
0: Stan Whitaker's our guest right now, my former principal at Doss High School and many other Jefferson County Public Schools, and Greg Gitcher as well.
19: So I was working Dixie Highway, 3 p.m. to 11 at night. So I volunteered to go there at first on my own time in the mornings. And I was close friends with Steve Stallings because we actually had a full tackle football against the city police. And we were the county police, and we played the Louisville Fire Department. And Steve Stallings was one, and Henny from Southern High School. And so I got to know Steve, and he said, "Hey," he's an English teacher at Doss. So he said, "Why don't you come over here? I want you to talk to my class sometime," because they all scared of police or they hate police. Mm-hmm. So I think I just started coming over there and getting used to the kids. And next thing you know, they said, "Hey, I heard you played football at U of L." I said, "Yeah." He said, "Well, come on out and help my team." So I went out there as a volunteer coach with the Doss Dragons. So I started, got embedded with them. You know, I just got involved with programs, and at prom, we had to make all this. We asked all the seniors to come in for. Remember, I showed the movie about drunk driving. This had to be, he said 83, but I think it's a little 80, 81, something like that. And the joke was that I was officer friendly. That's what the other cops call me. But now it's school resource.
0: We call you worse than that.
19: Yeah,
0: Stan right. Whitaker, let me ask you this. And don't answer if you don't want to. What can we do about JCPS at this point? Because it's not even reminiscent of what it used to be. Mm-hmm. I was so proud to be a student of public school, even though I got in a lot of trouble. I went to YD, but later I opened my gifts, and I was influenced by great men like you, Joe Freshley, Mr. Magruder, Sheila Coleman. So many great teachers influenced my life. I could go on and on, Mark Temple. Is it possible that Jefferson County Public Schools back to where it used to be, or are we too far gone?
18: Well, sometimes to say that going back where you used to be a lot of times is not the best thing to do. But we can still have a great school district by having a clear direction and having a goal that meets those clear directions. And for quite a few years, I don't think there was a real clear goal.
0: No.
18: And with direction that was just in all different areas. The people who live in this county deserve to have a great school.
0: Absolutely.
18: District. We deserve to have a great private system. We deserve to have a good parochial system. And when all three of those work better, it makes the whole situation work better. We have to take into consideration what's best for the kids and what the parents want. And then we've got to get the best people to provide that instruction. We can have a good school district here. I believe it. And that's the reason why when some people sit back and say, "Well, I'm not interested," I'm still interested.
0: Yeah.
18: And I want to see that.
0: I think it's critical, because if you take a guy like me, math, history, whatever the study might have been, I wasn't engaged. And I wound up in youth development with Coach Joe Freshley, a brilliant man. But my junior year, I found out about vocational school, and I took auto body at PRP Vocational School, and I became so engaged that I excelled in it. I was at the top of the class, and then they even invited me back to teach summer school as a 17-year-old. I think vocational schools need to come back in a big way, because it gave us trades. And after you did your junior year, you could even, instead of going to PRP Vocational School, you get a job. Same thing with HVAC, same thing with auto mechanics, same thing with welding. I think it's a necessity because not every kid, including me, is going to make it in college. I would have never made it in college.
18: Yeah. We made a big mistake at one time, and I was a part of it. I've apologized to a lot of people for being. We kind of in the late or middle 80s started telling everybody had to go to college.
0: Right.
18: And if you didn't go to college, something had to be inherently wrong with you. And it's a real bad mistake that we made because everyone doesn't have to go to college. And right now, that's the picture right now is where are we actually needing lots of people? You know, I need somebody to work with my HVAC. I need somebody to help me with my car. Those folks are getting fewer and fewer. And we have lots of people who go and get a degree from college that you didn't really have to get the job where you're working to have the degree from college. So when we started saying that if you want to be in a vocational school, you have to give up your home school and go enroll in a school all the way across town to participate in that program, then something's wrong with that because kids want to keep their home school. They rode a bus from Doss to PRP or from Doss to Fairdale or from Doss to wherever it was that had the vocational schools. And when we quit that, kids lost interest in vocational schools.
0: Wow.
18: And we really made a mistake as the educators. So, yes, we so badly need a combination of very good vocational schools. Over across the river, they do that. There's a place called Prosser that just does exactly what I'm asking to have happen. Will that ever be done? Probably not. But we need both of those entities working together very strongly to meet the needs of kids.
0: To the point where, and I heard that all the time, if you don't go to college, you're going nowhere. Don't go to college, you're going nowhere. And there was a teacher, we'll call him Brother Bob, one time told me, you know what? You're going to end up sitting on a dock, eating moon pies and drinking RCs for lunch. Fast forward to my 20s, I was working in a truck shop, sitting on a truck dock, eating a moon pie, but it was a Pepsi. You missed it by that much, Brother Bob. But I think that also with vocational schools, one of the vocations that I think would be perfect once they're 16 is tractor trailer driver. Get your license because they're the backbone of America, the truckers. But I do hope sincerely that somehow we figure this out because it breaks my heart whenever I see one of these JCPS stories and as every single day. So my prayer is we get it back to where it used to be or not necessarily where it used to be, but get it out from where it is now.
18: Get it better.
0: Yeah.
18: Get it better.
0: Stan Whitaker, thank you for all the times in my life, man. I appreciate it more than you know. You're a great man, not just in my eyes, but if any student went to DOS, I can promise you they look up to Stan Whitaker. All right, stick around. Back to wrap it up in just a bit. News Radio 840 WHAS.
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0: 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Thanks for everybody that came out to Grillmaster Supply for a dinner with Dwight. Greg Getcher, you and I will be tomorrow at the Kings celebration, right?
20: Yeah, they got to do not admit Tony, because remember he kicked that beer over those people last year.
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20: Yeah, so he's gone.
0: Come on out to the Canes. We're going to celebrate the championship finally tomorrow. Greg Getcher will be with me. I will be the MC. If you get there, if you're a season ticket holder, you get there at 5.
20: Correct.
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0: On behalf of Greg Getcher, Mike Fulkerson from Van Whalen, and all the gang out here at Grillmaster Supply, Dwight Whitten saying, see ya, manana, as we say out south of the border. 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I love you, Ma.
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0: Let's have some fun. On a Tuesday, and I just want to welcome you for the very first time on the Jesse Kelly Show to the Twilight Zone. We're about to go conspiracy theorist. All right, it's good. Look, believe me, I'm not going to put on my tin foil, but this news today about the Trump would-be assassin, the FBI, new things being revealed, we have to have a talk about this. Before we get to that, to lead us to that, we will again discuss communists and how they feel about power. Once we move on past all this, and this may take me a little bit, I'm going to address this Mitch McConnell thing, who came back from the dead to make a public appearance that didn't go that great, and now he's already back to missing votes. We'll discuss that. Gavin Newsom continues to embarrass himself. Some not good news when it comes to gas prices and the number of single men in America, and advice for you single men. All that and so much more coming up tonight on the world famous Jesse Kelly Show. I'll get to emails. I'll get to all kinds of other things. But first, now we're going to end up with this story, the breaking story stuff from today. Stories like Thomas, well, I don't want to give out his name again. I don't like saying his name. The would-be Trump assassin in Butler. Apparently he was using a pseudonym of Bob Dole. And remember how his body was cremated right afterwards? Now, just keep this in mind. That is insanely odd. Really, for any kind of high crime, any kind of murder trial, anything like that, to destroy the body. Insanely odd. But it was almost immediately they cooked him. Yeah, but cremations aren't free. Who paid for it? Maybe you're thinking his parents. Nope. An anonymous donor paid for the cremation of the Trump assassin's body. That is where we are going to go. Now, before we get there, to get us there, let's talk again about power and how different people look at power, having power. There's a mental experiment that's been done a million different ways. I guarantee you that you have done this before in your life, in school, maybe with friends, maybe at work or at some workplace meeting. You've done something like this, and the something like this goes, hey, if you had $1 billion and you could do whatever you wanted with it, what would you do? Now, you, I have no doubt that you would, I would hope you would slot in some things for yourself there, right? Hey, we're going to go down to Hawaii. We're going to finally patch up the roof, maybe even build a new house. I've always wanted a bass boat, whatever your thing is. I'm sure, because you're not a saint and neither am I, that there would be some selfishness built into that $1 billion, right? But you know what else I'm sure about? Positive. I am sure that at some point, maybe immediately, maybe after you got your new bass boat, at some point in time, you'd be out there on a lake in Tennessee pulling largemouth out of the lake and you'd say to yourself, man, I got $1 billion. I need to help somebody. I need to find a way to give back. I need to help somebody. Now, what is money? And let me say this in the most crass way humanly possible, but it is true. Money is power in a lot of ways. It's not the only way to achieve power, but with money, you do have the power. Power to do certain things that other people don't have the power to do. This is a power test. The whole, what would you do if you had $1 billion, is a power test. Now, that's what you would do. All right, new bass boat, fix up your roof. Let's go help homeless kids, puppies. But we're going to build water wells in Africa. Whatever your thing is, we're going to go give the rest of it to Christ. We're going to do whatever your thing is. Now, let's talk about who the communist is before we look at how he looks at power. Remember, the communist at his core is a God-hating atheist. And even deeper probably than that, The communist hates human beings. He hates humanity. They've been called anti-humans by me, by a million other people. I didn't coin the phrase, but they've been called that. Solzhenitsyn, who was all, immersed in the gulag system, called them the enemies of humanity. Whatever it is, communists despise people. They view people as a plague, people as evil, people should be smashed, killed, crushed, whatever. So the communist, if you gave him $1 billion, it didn't matter how many bass boats or mansions or Hawaiian vacations he bought. It would never enter his mind to go actually help somebody else. That's why you've seen Democrat politician after Democrat politician, after Hollywood actor, after musician, after pick your various communist. They will go, they'll sit down on a podcast or a TV show, and they'll talk about these rich people, and they should be able to help the kids, and why aren't they helping kids? And the question always comes up, hey, you're worth $75 million. How many kids have you helped? Oh, none yet. There's no heart for people there. The only passions that move a communist forward are destroying his enemies and rewarding his political allies. Now that is how he looks at power. If you gave a communist, if you gave your liberal Aunt Peggy $1 billion after she stocked up on enough Xanax to last her the rest of her life, once she's all stocked up on Xanax and box wine, liberal Aunt Peggy would dedicate unfathomable amounts of that $1 billion to the communist revolution. Would you like evidence? So I'm not just talking out of my rear end here. Go look up Melinda Gates. We're going to talk about Bill Gates a little bit. But Melinda Gates, she used to be married to Bill. Due to some questionable associates of Bill, she left him. Of course, this is the United States of America, so she left him with half of the wealth that he had created. She has then spent every waking moment pouring that money into this communist cause or that communist cause. Jeff Bezos' ex-wife, exact same thing. That's what the communists believe should be done with power. I'll play an example before we get to this specific FBI, all these new revelations here. This is Mara Gray on MS Now thinking about, what should Democrats do if they get control of Congress?
1: If the Democrats do take control of Congress in the midterms, there need to be hearings.
2: Yeah.
1: There are people who need to go to jail. And I don't think that is an exaggeration. I don't think that's hyperbole. You know,
0: remember what Democrats did after they installed Joe Biden as president? Please don't ever forget this, because it was a preview of what will come next. The second Joe Biden became president of the United States of America, they took every single government entity under their control and they launched a war on their political enemies. And at the same time, they handed out vast quantities of your money to their political allies. Remember that Lee Zeldin audio clip I played for you yesterday? We've played a million like it. I don't have to replay it for you. Biden administration shoveling billions here and billions there. The second these people took power, they did what all communists do. They used it. They used it to destroy their enemies and reward their friends. Now, the reason I wanted to have this little talk before we get into this new specific stuff about this would-be Trump assassin is this. That's what the communists did with half of Bill Gates' money. What would they do with the FBI? The military? CIA? NSA? Because we'll get here eventually. What would the communists do if they were able to control artificial intelligence? How do you think they would handle something like that? We'll talk about this I'm about to go Twilight Zone in just a moment. Before we get to that, though, let me do this. I mentioned that communists are anti-humans. When people look at the abortion numbers in America, over 60 million lives lost. The number is, it's a staggering number. And people ask, how can that be? How can we as a country, how could we have done this? Communists have created a culture of death amongst a certain segment of our population. This culture of death is pervasive amongst young women, and they think that baby growing inside them is bad, evil, an inconvenience, something that should be snuffed out, killed, wiped away. 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An ultrasound, if we can get her into one of their clinics and give it to her, will save that baby's life. Help preborn give her that ultrasound for free. $28 buys a life. 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We'll be back.
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the Jesse Kelly Show on a fantastic, wonderful Tuesday. So let's just tackle these headlines. Breaking from Fox News. Attempted Trump assassin. I'm not going to name him. I think I already did that. Chris, did I name him at the beginning of the show? I think I did. If I did, I didn't mean to. I don't like doing that, but I can't take it back now. The attempted Trump assassin, fill in the blank, had packages of gun parts delivered to him under the pseudonym Bob Dole, and an anonymous donor paid for his body to be cremated, according to federal records obtained by Fox News Digital. Okay. Here's one. Newly released FBI files reveal a man resembling, again, they named the assassin, visited a Pennsylvania gun store with two unidentified men weeks before the Trump assassination attempt. With no public indication, investigators ever resolved who they were. All right. Donald Trump has more information than you or I do. That's when you're president of the United States of America, you have access to everything. There is nothing classified beyond what the president of the United States of America can access. Therefore, the president is always more informed on certain things than you are or I am. Donald Trump has for a very long time put all kinds of things out on social media. And some of the things Trump puts on social media are hilarious.

0: former president, I should note, if you actually pull it off, it goes down in the annals of history, right? They'll sadly be talking about you 500 years from now. But attempting in a legitimate way to assassinate the president of the United States of America is about the biggest deal in the world. People will still, and I will not, even though everyone knows his name by now, people still can name the man who shot Ronald Reagan in an attempt to kill him. Attempting to assassinate the president of the United States of America is without question the largest case that will ever come across the desk of any and every law enforcement agent involved in it, no matter what the agency is, local cops, sheriffs, FBI, ATF, it doesn't matter. Pick your law enforcement agency. If the attempted assassination of the president of the United States of America lands at your desk, it will be by a mile the most important, biggest case of your life. And you know what you do? What you do with normal cases. Cops save everything, every little bit, every little note, every little bit of evidence. Why do they do that? Well, a lot of that stuff may be needed at trial if you're trying to get a conviction. And even if you get a conviction, of course, there's going to be endless appeals. They may come back. Hey, we need to look at that bloody glove again. We need to do this. They keep every freaking thing. On a relatively normal case, they keep everything. Donald Trump got shot in the head. Corey Comparator, wonderful by all accounts, husband and father, did get shot in the head, shielding his family, lost his life that day. This is, or should be, the largest criminal case of your or my lifetime. By the time Donald Trump took office on January 20th, the government had, well, Trump's words, altered or corrupted. He uses the word gone, but destroyed, deleted evidence. Now, I think you know that I keep an open mind with things because so many, quote, conspiracy theories turn out to have at least some factual, you know, truth in the end. I don't buy into all of them, but you can have yours and I can have mine. That's fine. I told you I think the mob killed Kennedy, right? I mean, you may think I'm crazy. That's fine. Whatever. But I don't do conspiracy theory radio. But let me ask you this, and we'll do some more of this in a second, but if the government wasn't involved in this assassination attempt, what accounts for all this stuff? You have an answer? I don't have an answer. Hang on.
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0: Fox News. I'm Tom Rigotti. A Saudi Arabian pipeline that transports millions of barrels of oil a day is scheduled to be largely out of service for weeks. Fox's Steve Harrigan is in Tel Aviv with the latest.
1: Saudi Arabia is being hit day after day by attacks from Iranian-backed Houthis. They're hitting not just the oil infrastructure, but they're also targeting cities as well. Warnings going out even in the city of Mecca, the holiest site.
0: Pennsylvania reports its latest death from a complication of measles, making it four fatalities connected to the disease since last month.
2: The Pennsylvania Department of Health said the latest death was an 18-year-old person living in Mifflin County. The deaths of a 40-year-old woman this past Saturday and two infants last month are also blamed on measles complications. None of the four were vaccinated.
0: That's Fox's Gernal Scott. 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
17: Yes! 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So I thought it would be helpful because I asked the question before we went into break, and I'm going to ask it again before we go over a couple important points that we know. If you are of the belief, and maybe you are, and if you are, that's totally fine. I don't know more than you know. If you are of the belief that nobody in the government was involved in the attempted assassination of Donald Trump at Butler, Pennsylvania, if that is your belief, there were no government people involved, then what accounts for these things that we'll lay out? Just a few simple things. These aren't even all the things, just a few simple things. And the reason, in case you're wondering why I'm so hot on this, I think if there are elements inside the government who are willing to blow the president's head off in order for Democrats to keep power, I kind of think that's the most important thing in the entire world right now as an American citizen. That's a really, really, really big deal. So that's why I'm talking about this right now. Now back to my question. What accounts for this? First, the shooting itself. Now, I've told you many times before, I'm not one of these BK, Clay Martin, super ninja, special forces types guys. I'm not. I grew up with guns from my youngest age, hunting, fishing with my old man. So I know my way around firearms pretty well. I'm not some expert. I joined the United States Marine Corps as an infantryman. So picked up some more skills there, various skills along the way. Shooting, patrolling, all kinds of things. No question about that. But I wasn't some all-star Marine. Like I said, I redefined average. I was fine. Ended up leaving as a corporal after 4 years, which is pretty good. They made me a sergeant like the day I was walking out the door. But it was nothing special. But I'll tell you this. As somebody without advanced security training, although I guess I probably have had some a bit more advanced security training than most people. But as someone without super advanced security training, if I walked out anywhere and I knew that somebody was going to be speaking or giving a concert soon from a stage, and I looked around and I saw a rooftop 150 yards away from that stage, that's security 101. The rooftop has to be secured. Now, let's talk about the security of it here. You can do this in a variety of ways, and there are going to be security experts listening who will know way more than I do about this, but I know this for a fact. You can secure it a variety of ways. One, you can dedicate a person, or more ideally, persons, in case someone has to pee or get a cup of coffee or something like that, to just simply watch it. Maybe that's a counter-sniper team or something like that, but that is your area of responsibility. That area right there. I hope you don't think these counter-sniper teams, that their responsibility is everywhere. No, they have fields of fire just like anyone else to keep things simple. So you assign a counter-sniper team. That's a rooftop, elevated position, 150 yards away from the man who's going to be speaking on stage. Let's get somebody there to watch that roof. All right, now is when you might be tempted to say, very understandable, maybe they didn't have the personnel. Trump was always complaining that he didn't have enough Secret Service, and he didn't have enough Secret Service. I know this now. I've told you before, Trump supplemented his Secret Service protection with other protection that he paid for because he knew he needed more of it. So let's just say we have a manpower issue. Sorry, we don't have enough people to dedicate a counter-sniper team to that rooftop. Fine. You know what else works? Put a fat security guard up there. You don't need BK. You don't need to go grab Delta Force. Grab a warm body with pepper spray or whatever. Grab a warm body, a lawn chair, an umbrella in case it's hot that day, and sit him on the roof. Guess what you've just done? You've eliminated that as a sniper's perch. And anybody, I bet you, if you walked out onto that field, let's call it a week before Donald Trump comes to town to give a speech, you would look at that roof and go, oh, that might be a problem. Nobody that day knew that was going to be a problem. What accounts for that? The United States Secret Service, I know they do have other roles, currency and things like that historically, but we all understand what the primary role of the United States Secret Service is. Their entire existence is protection. Their entire existence. Think about this. Think about, do you have a job or have you had a job? Think about this if you have a job or you had a job. Think about all the hours you spent at work doing whatever you were doing. Maybe you were flipping burgers. Maybe it's a career. Maybe you're an engineer. Maybe you're a cop. Whatever it is, think about all the hours you've spent at your job. Now do this. Think about if every single hour of your day was dedicated to being better at protecting somebody. That's what the Secret Service is. Their entire day, 9 to 5, or whatever hours they work. It's new training programs. It's new this. It's new that. It's new everything. Every single minute of their existence is supposed to be dedicated to protecting not just the president. They protect a lot of different people, but we'll call it the president right now. Every moment of their lives, at their professional lives anyway, that's what they specialize in. You know, do you know, I almost guarantee you right now, if they're not there right now, they are either going soon or they just got back. Do you know there will be Secret Service representation, probably a big delegation, at some international security conference where different agencies are meeting to discuss protection? That's how extensive this goes. No one thought to secure a roof 150 yards away from the stage? Elevated position? No counter-sniper team? No fat mall cop? Nothing? Just an empty roof. Okay? Now let's talk about the roof. After Thomas Crooks, I just gave his name out, crap. Everyone knows it anyway. I just try to avoid that. I'm an idiot. After this guy takes his shots, kills a man, shoots Donald Trump in the head, thankfully, a counter sniper turned his head into a canoe before he could kill anybody else. Thank you. Good work. Thank you for getting him. All right. Now, remember what we talked about before when it comes to evidence and the preservation of evidence and things like that. You now have a rooftop where a murderer just killed somebody on top of the fact he attempted to assassinate the president of the United States of America. You can go ahead and build 100-foot-high wall around that rooftop. Nobody is going to touch it because of all the evidence. They are going to, with a case that size, they're going to bring in a team, and it's going to look like that TV show CSI. It's going to be rubber gloves and Q-tips, and every single square inch is going to be examined. Hey, is that a hair follicle? We have a different hair follicle. We have to trace this back. Let's see. Do all these things. It would be endless. The combing through of that area. It would take forever. They sprayed off the roof with a garden hose in 72 hours. 72 hours. 3 days. 3 days. There's a man standing on the roof where the president was almost assassinated, spraying the brain chunks off onto the grass. What accounts for that? Look, I'm sorry. What explains that? I'll finish this up in a minute. Before I do that, what accounts for you still living with pain? Why are you still living with pain? Letting it ruin your day, ruin your time at work, ruin your time at play. 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
17: It is the Jesse Kelly Show on a magnificent, wonderful Tuesday. 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So we just recapped just a couple little points about the attempted Trump assassination. The rooftop being not secured, spraying off the rooftop. Now for this one. And this is one of these ones that, remember, I'm not giving you an internet rumor. I talked to United States Senator Ron Johnson of Wisconsin. And he's the one who told me this to my face. This is not secondhand information. So here's what it is. In the wake of that shooting, there were all kinds of local police, right? Local cops, sheriffs. And they are doing what they do, gathering as much evidence as they can, including photographs. Picture this, picture that, picture from 1,000 different angles. Make sure every single thing is pictured and chronicled. Again, keep all these records. Okay. A gentleman in a suit starts walking up to these cops and telling them, hey, forward me those pictures, will you? Hey, forward me those pictures. Forward me those. Will you forward me those pictures? All right. This information lands on the desk of Senator Ron Johnson. He thinks it's a little odd, odd enough that he looks into it. It's not difficult because they were all forwarding the pictures to the exact same phone number. His people looked into it. The phone number belonged to an agent with the ATF. All right. Now maybe you're sitting there saying, hey, would make sense. ATF's going to be part of the federal law enforcement response on the ground. He wants to gather all the evidence. They're going to have their own investigation. He wants to gather the evidence. I would agree with you, except for this little tidbit. Senator Ron Johnson's office then reached out to that ATF agent and said, hey, what gives? You want to come talk to us? And he said, call my lawyer. If this is part of his official investigation, well, that's what you would say. Okay, Senator, I'm happy to come in, but I don't need to come in. We've launched an official investigation into this. I'm gathering evidence. I have my own file going on. We're going to try to track things down. I'm doing my duties as the ATF agent who's been assigned to this case. This is a simple conversation. And Ron Johnson would have probably verified that information, call his supervisor. Okay, good to go. Investigation, no big deal. Instead, call my lawyer. What accounts for that? The implications of this are gigantic, and I'm not trying to freak you out. I'm really not trying to do conspiracy theory, Twilight Zone radio. What am I supposed to do with all these different evidence points? Also, it may be a small thing. The assassin used the name Bob Dole. Huh? He purchased these gun parts under the name Bob Dole. Huh? This guy was in his 20s. Bob Dole has not been a relevant political figure since I was a child. Dead for years. How does this guy know anything about Bob Dole? What? All right, maybe that's just a coincidence. We don't want to focus on that part. We don't even need to focus on the allegations that two unidentified men, weeks before the Trump assassination attempt, allegedly accompanied him into a gun store. I'll circle back to this one again. Donald Trump, by the time I got into office, he says, on January 20th, most of the information was missing, altered, corrupted, or gone. What is the explanation for that? When I know what I know about communists and how communists view power, all power, including government power, is supposed to be used on behalf of the revolution. And I understand the communists, we already know the long track record of these government agencies attacking Donald Trump, the FBI running protection for Joe Biden. All this stuff happened long before Donald Trump got shot in the head. So we have very, very recent examples of the government agencies getting knee deep involved in politics, knee deep involved on behalf of the left. Now, you can say none of those things rose to assassination. Fine. I would agree with you on that. But let's just say it looks pretty bad. If I've got a rap sheet where I've stolen something, I committed arson, I ripped off someone's car, I beat someone up, it's not outside of the realm of possibility that I am the one who committed the murder last night. The cops are going to come knocking on my door. These agencies already look really, really bad because of their past actions. If nobody in the government was involved in the attempted assassination of Donald Trump, what accounts for the roof being sprayed, the body being cremated at all, that would even be allowed to happen? That body should have been locked away. Nobody could touch it without security clearance. Cremated, and the cremation paid for by an anonymous person. An ATF agent collecting pictures and then lawyering up when asked about it. I'll finish up with this because I don't have a good answer. With the point I made just a few minutes ago. If we have elements inside the United States government that are so sick and evil, they will work to blow off Donald Trump's head in order to keep Democrats in power. There is nothing else going on anywhere in the world, if you're an American, that is as dangerous and frightening as that. And if the answers to these questions we've just covered are not good answers, and I'm all ears for good answers, if there are not good answers, is that where we are? I don't know. I'm going to move off it. But is that where we are? All right. That actually brings me perfectly into this new AI propaganda push that I can't help but notice. Hang on. Finding the right person to hire is such a chore anymore. It's such a chore because so many people have checked out of the workforce. 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